0: Here's great.
1: There's another doctor in America who, from early on, was saying there is no virus. And it's a man called Dr. Tom Cowan. And he produced a brilliant article a few weeks ago from a paper published on the CDC website. And it was by 20 virologists, and they were describing the quote, isolation purification, as it's called, and the biological characteristics of this so-called SARS-CoV-2 virus, and the process by which they came to these conclusions. And what they said was that they had only identified what they claimed they'd identified, 37 base pairs of this alleged virus out of the approximately 30,000 that they allege the genome of an intact virus contains. And what they did, this is all in this paper, is they took the 37 segments of 30,000 and they put them into a computer program which filled in all the rest. And Cowan, in this article, describes it brilliantly when he says that it's the equivalent of this. A group of researchers claim they found a unicorn because they found a piece of a hoof, a hair from a tail, and a snippet of a horn. They then add that information into a computer and program it to recreate the unicorn. And then they claim this computer recreation is the real unicorn. But of course, they've never actually seen a unicorn, so it's not possible that they've examined its genetic makeup to compare their samples with the actual unicorn's hair, hooves, and horn. The researchers claim they decided which is the real genome of SARS-CoV-2 by consensus, sort of like a vote.
0: Yeah, so then you wanted that to lead into this COVID clip, the COVID
2: Yeah,
0: announcement. You
2: you'll
0: want me
2: like
0: to go with
2: this.
0: that one?
2: Yeah, perfect.
3: In late November, word had already gotten off of the mainland that there was a virus in Wuhan. 6 weeks later, the trade truce was signed with an out clause, a very clever out clause that said if there was any kind of act of God pandemic, then they didn't have to make good on what they had committed to buy from the United States. Within days, they announced the first coronavirus.
0: That's pretty crazy.
2: Yeah, a lot of people don't know that.
0: I didn't
2: So,
0: know that.
2: yeah, when you factor that in, it's like, oh, well, that kind of makes things a little more interesting. And then you wonder, I wonder if you know, maybe the Trump administration knows this, that it's a fake virus and they're just holding it back and have been this whole time. That would be
0: Yeah,
2: interesting
0: I'll
2: too.
0: tell you what, man, the most disturbing thing that Trump's was doing and is still doing now is not only taking credit for the warp speed vaccine thing and Moderna and Pfizer and all that, but he's pushing it and saying people need to take it. And
2: I agree. I think
0: that's
2: that's very
0: disturbing.
2: disturbing. I feel like that's a I wonder if they have like a deal where he's got to do that for like, because there's going to be Nuremberg trials, and if you because if you see, Bill Gates has said, you know, if not pressured, the FDA will appropriately, you know, approve anything, and then. You know, they've always got Trump saying, I've pressured him and I made him do it, blah, blah, blah. So it's almost like they've got this back and forth, and then they're gonna have it out at some point. And I think it's just gonna end up being a moot thing, is the idea. But I think this is gonna end up at some point in a Nuremberg trial once the
0: I hope
2: full
0: so.
2: scope of this.
0: But yeah,
2: Dude, I hope so
0: fucking
2: too. I don't know
0: Bill.
2: how it can't.
0: Well, yeah, hopefully. But Bill, I remember Bill Gates bragging. We played the clip in our two-part Bill Gates episode, which, by the way, Bill Gates, I formally invited you to come on my podcast. You gonna do it, pussy? I tweeted at Bill Gates to come on my show, and he did not respond because he's a pussy. But anyway, yeah, in our two-part Bill Gates episode, I don't remember what part it was, we played a clip of Bill Gates bragging at this lecture he was given about how he's like, Trump wanted to set up a safety panel to study the safety of vaccines, and I told him that was a dead end. He was trying to get Robert Kennedy Jr. to head up a safety study and a safety panel. I talked him out of that. It was just like, oh my God. But yeah, so I don't know what to think about. I don't know. Anyways, that's a side tangent that'll take us off on all kinds of things. But before we leave Ike totally, I thought this was one of the most interesting things he said in the interview I did with him about how, and it's kind of a side tangent, but I don't know, about how masks are how they tie in with MKUltra. I thought this was fascinating.
1: So that there is something about depriving the body, and particularly the brain, of oxygen. And I did a lot of research from 1996 across the millennium into the years after, into mind control techniques and MKUltra, of course, the infamous one in America and Canada. And I met many, many, many people, not just in America, in Britain and other parts of the world, that had been through these mind control projects. One of them contacted me a few months ago when the masks started being made mandatory to point out that her daughter, who had been born in captivity while she was in MKUltra, and I met her daughter as well, was forced to wear a mask from the age of two because of... A, it dehumanized her. B, it took away her sense of individuality, and the big one, it deprived the brain in the very years of development when it needs lots of oxygen to develop, and therefore made the mind control and the manipulation of the brain and the brain pathways easier.
0: That's fascinating to me.
2: Yeah, I'm not surprised at all, and I mean I've honestly this whole time, as soon as they started targeting the kids, I was just disgusted, and I mean I the whole time I could just see the naked politicization of this thing, and then they were like, and now we want to start seeing kids wear these masks, and I'm like, this is so gross to me, and they've got them in the daycares wearing these things, they got them in schools, and it's just all bullshit, and you know that they've never come out and said like, or they've come out many times and said like that the kids are not a risk for transmitting this thing. It's just nonsense. Now, and again, we're not even sure if this thing even fucking exists. I don't know.
0: Yeah.
2: Like I said, I'm at this point, I think this entire thing is concocted so that way they can manipulate the economy and set us up for this this monetary correction that they're trying to do, which I mean, if you look at it, it seems pretty clear to me.
0: You have the great reason. So we got a handful of clips left, but
4: maybe I should just quit and shut the show down.
2: There was
4: You
0: want to go with Max Kaiser?
2: No, we can skip him. We kind of beat the Bitcoin thing up. I think if anything, we need to get into this Q stuff because that's where we really can. I think we can really shine. There's a ton of meat there. I think once people start this, so I think the reason for this whole Q thing. And the big, because I think the Q thing exists to get people who would never otherwise get into Bitcoin to get into Bitcoin. And,
0: well, hang on, I don't want to, but can we backtrack for a second? Because,
2: sure,
0: I don't want to skip past this clip that you sent me because this is something we haven't played on this show before, and I think people need to hear it, unless you're coming up on this later. But the Where's Hunter clip. The Hunter Biden.
2: Oh, sure. Call. Yeah.
0: Because that kind of ties into the China stuff we were talking about. So I definitely want to play this because I don't think we've played this on the show before.
2: Yeah, sure.
5: I get calls from my father to tell me.
0: This supposedly came from Hunter's laptop, right? Is where this, or how did this get leaked?
2: I don't think it did come from his laptop. This was like an intercepted call or and you know what? This actually might have been introduced as evidence in like a in court or something like that, to be honest.
0: Sound like a phone call. It sounds like he was being recorded in the room, or maybe it was a Skype call.
2: I think this might have been like in court to be honest. I don't know the exact circumstances of it, but you can look up.
6: Yikes. It might be a little jarring. It's a cool effect, though. Well, he did that for, one of the,

0: You just got double D'd.
1: Hell yeah, brother. Okay. Scoreboard. That's the signpost. All right. Wallets. List of wallets. I still have to get mine up. Oh, fuck.
2: Oh my god.
1: What else? Credits. Watch page notice. Liveislit.com. Split kits. Thank you. That way I don't have to keep scrolling back and forth. Split kit. Adult Swim transition cards.
0: I think. If you're okay with me implementing them last minute, that I can make them happen.
1: Do you have ideas?
0: I'm gonna go to Jory's house and do a photo shoot of him in his yard.
1: Oh, nice.
0: And then it can just be simple, like, white or black text. It says Jorfest 26 or something. Bro, I took one of the vitamin D's and I swear it's stuck in my throat.
1: You drinking water with it?
0: Yeah.
1: Trailer. Intro video, post credits scene.
0: Do you want a trailer?
1: We should do something. We should get Tyler to do it again.
0: What was the idea for the intro video again? That isn't.
1: I want to do.
3: Hello.
1: This.
0: Hello.
1: Hello. Nick.
0: Is there a woman?
3: Hello.
0: Oh.
3: Hello there, boo. Hello, little boys.
1: Mm-mm-mm-mm.

0: mixed with something like this.
1: You're dropping it in the chat?
0: Yep.
1: He's like looking for it on the projector.
0: Oh, sorry. No.
1: There you go.
0: Worship stays on the screen because I've got a picture in picture on the stream. All right.
1: Maybe not for this one, but just imagine doing like the reverse of what you did for Sprouting Symphonies, where it was the 8-bit and then transitioned into like pixelated into real life.
0: Mm. Yeah, that could be cool.
1: Yeah.
0: Okay. Trailer, intro video, post-credit scene. I'll actually put those two links in the chat. Or in the doc.
1: What's up, chat?
0: Chat, is this real?
1: No. Do you feel that, chat?

0: Oh, hey, Eric.
1: Trailer.
0: Oh yeah. How are we feeling about making the post credit scene? I mean, I could probably make that on the same night that I do the photo shoot with Jory, but making the post credit scene something for the posted version. Probably want it live if it were a thing.

0: I want to come back to that one.
1: Okay. Let's put a pin in it, people.
0: Put a pin in it.
1: Experiment with bonfire and camera. Make measurements. Oh, yeah.
0: We just got to get out there with cameras. And probably tote this computer out there, too.
1: Yeah. Oh, shit. We've moved it before. We shall move it again.
0: Mm-hmm.
1: Load in, load out. Setting up or tearing down.
0: Yep. And... Uh-oh, they're bringing the lasers on.
1: There they are.
0: Who are all these people? Get the fuck off the stage. Alright, I'm gonna blast through the brainstorm. 8-bit animals, pixel curtain camera, interactive, figure out ambient. Okay, so, lighting?
1: I asked Luke, and he would let us use his ground fixtures.
0: Oh, sweet.
1: I said that I would pay for it, though. Just because, like, he bought the investment to rent them,
0: mm-hmm.
1: and I'm pretty sure he was like, you know, you can just use them. But I was like, bro.
0: No, nice.
1: But okay. he would give us a discount anyway. But there's some uplights that we have access to.
0: Yep.
1: Straight off the...
0: Yep. Figure out video sources. Reach out to the Boost Beach crew. Boost comes in triggers camera angle. That's all part of the boostable elements and split kit. Newscaster gag. Let's add that in there.
1: Oh, I was given a trench coat.
0: Nice.
1: By Randy in Utah.
0: Nice.
1: So I can definitely use that.
0: Creating fake currency, Monopoly dollars, Boo Bucks, mothballs, no login, tokens per minute getting into the website. Gets you a certain amount. The more you interact, gets the more tokens you get, free to play, furthering. So that's all part of the split kit mechanisms. Let's do split kit slash... Where's split kit? I don't actually see that on there. Split kit. Mecha. This is fucking sweet. Love this shit. Fucking 2 and 4, dude.
1: Tits and tits.
0: That 2 and 4 would be like tits and ass. Gear list. Okay, that's gonna be. We should. Yep. We need that. Vegas. For sure. It's time. Brain plan. That's. Yeah, who knows?
1: So May has 2 more Vegas. Canopies now.
0: Overhead shots of property. Unless we can get Tony out there sooner than later, I don't know.
1: Yeah, no.
0: Okay. Start recruiting crew for sure. Scoreboard, get that on there. Yeah, let's get recruiting crew added. Mission Mommy has spray paint and paint. Shed idea, artist painting area, a live painter designated. Do we know any live painters?
1: We would do it.
0: Oh, you and May?
1: Well, May won't be there, but yeah. Remember, she's at a wedding.
0: Oh, that's right.
1: So she's just going to help set it up. But yeah, I would... We already... She purchased some, like, blacklight spray paint, and Jory and I were looking at blacklight, or UV panels.
0: Mm-hmm.
1: I think that... I'll either try to construct something with my dad again or just, like, find it in my backyard at my mom's house. But I might paint on, like, a palette or something. I think that'd be really cool.
0: Mm, interesting.
1: Yeah.
0: Um, Linen tied the trees for, okay, so scenery. Hammocks and stands.
1: Recruit crew. Sorry. Mm-hmm. And then my painting interview.
0: Yep.
1: Otherwise, I'm going to bring a piece of fabric and paint up like a drawer bear for Jory. Cool. And let people paint on it. I think that's probably the way I'd go.
0: Hammocks, part of the invite, maybe?
1: Yeah.
0: But where are we going to get these hammock stands from?
1: If people have them.
0: All right.
1: Pretty sure Mate and I both have one.
0: Hammock stands?
1: Yeah, on my parents' balcony.
0: Oh, that's right.
1: I bought that hammock.
0: Oh, cool. All right. Lots of trash cans. More from Menards, I guess.
1: Trash cans?
0: Yeah.
1: We do have our prop trash can.
0: Yeah, that's what I'm saying. That plus two more.
1: Yeah.
0: Or maybe there's somewhere you can rent trash cans from. I don't know.
1: I don't know how many people... I mean, we're sending out an invite quite late, so I don't know quite how many people there will be. I don't know. It's the biggest concern.
0: All right. I think that's...
1: Let's do the brainstorm. That's good. Then there's just the description.
0: Let's get back right now.
1: Oh, that was just a brainstorm one day. I forgot I made this list. It was just it wasn't like concrete.
0: What is this? Yeah, this is sweet. Oh, this is the. I was gonna download this one to use.
1: Yeah.
0: It's in the chat. I think that was the one I was going to use.
1: Yeah.
0: Alright. So let's pull that and put that in the

0: All right. We need to... I need to smoke a cigarette. I want to go through... how about we put a number... We number importance from top to bottom through this list.
1: For now, yes, I think you should for your things. I'm going to end up pulling my, like, practical in-person art stuff out of it and making a little list for May and I.
0: Yep.
1: So there'll be some less things on there for you in a second.
0: Okay. One, RSS feed. Two, invite. Three, trailer. Four, list of wallets. Schedule of events. Actually, we're going to remove that one. Make that one five. Schedule of events is four. Scoreboard goes under split kits.

0: We could also ask Luke about using Event Pro's little... He has, like, small little pars. And shit like that, LED pars.
1: Nice.
0: He has, like, it's a small inventory. It's definitely, like, DJ lights, sort of.
1: Gotcha.
0: But you can do more with them.
1: As long as they're IP rated, that's really the only thing.
0: Okay.
1: Okay. That's my rough estimation. I just put the point one and point two in there because I'm dumb, I guess. I don't know. I guess I didn't mean to do that as a...
0: What?
1: I just typed out all these numbers and I could have just done a numbered list.
0: It's okay. I think you were thinking through it, so that was good.

0: Y'all, they got me on so many pills right now.
1: I need to

0: All right. Now let's go through this list and we can kind of talk at length a little more and take notes of what needs to happen. So number one, RSS feed. That is something I feel capable of doing tonight.
1: Beautiful.
0: So let's...
1: A highlight.
0: Yep.
1: I am going to work on the invite tonight. There'll be some details left out, but we'll make it a little less bright.

0: Do you want me to text Tyler right now?
1: If you want to. He might be asleep by now. Or in bed.
0: Should I wait?
1: I don't care. It's fine.

0: Is there anything else needed for an RSS feed?
1: Do you need art for that?
0: I'll figure something. I've got some shits fucked. Please stand by.
1: Perfect.
0: Eric, quick question. Where should I make a split kit page? Should we use Stephen B's? Is there one that you could host? I'm unsure of how to proceed with that. Trailer. Alright. Do you have... I guess, did he give you access to, or however you phrase that, to his split kit? Because if yes, I can go ahead and generate one tonight so we can start plugging stuff in.

Oh, cool. Hell yeah. Might rent a restroom. Quick. Trailer. Script. Artwork. Post it. Watch page notice. Needs artwork. Write up. Brief blurb on plans once roughed in interactive wise. Oh, I gotta pee. I'll be right back.

0: linked to Split Kit. Oh, speaking of which, why did you? Domain. All right. Schedule of event. We should rough this in. Wait, hold on. I jumped one. Sorry. Domain is something we should do tonight. Split kit. Buttons. Chat. How to play. Tokens. How. And which wallets tie in. PayPal. Venmo. Cash App. How many triggers?
1: Wells Fargo?
0: What?
1: Bank of America?
0: How many triggers and what range of boosts / donations? I don't even know how that would work. Scoreboard signpost. Let me pull this we need background artwork, which I like this pixelated tree stuff. I might do something like that.
1: On Eric's thing?
0: Mm-hmm.
1: Yeah.
0: So, pixel trees. Frame for video and chat. Tokens, how to play. OSC triggers into OBS / Obsidian, which, let's ask another Jor Bear question. I'm putting it in there now. OSC to Obsidian. Random A3. Okay. And what are the on-screen

store how to fake purchase slash acquire slash how much for each element.

All right. I think that's it for. Hell yeah. I'm probably gonna dig through what the fucking website called for

I'm gonna... Oh, shit. Highlight that a different color. Maybe we can get to this tonight. Schedule of events. That's pretty easy. Arrival time. Lineup start times. Wind down times. Dude. Okay. Show art. This was potentially using Jory's backyard. Jory Bear's backyard turned into pixel artwork. Mickey Island, hell yeah.

0: inventory, like the fish toys. It could be like a book bag or something. Let's see. Maybe we can look. Let's see. Backpack.
1: By the way, you'll have to, if you need my help, you have to get my attention because I'm cooking right now.
0: Mm-hmm.
1: I'm making some art.
0: And then they use those items. So it's less buttons on the screen. They click a backpack. It, quote unquote, opens, displays a new page. And they have X amount to start with, and then somehow acquire these items. So, like, a periscope is the PTZ pan. Flashlight could be, you know, batteries for a flashlight could be some sort of lighting that changes. Bubbles, little bubble blower. I like it. It gets away from having the buttons there. That's cool. We would need to, okay, so clickable backpack to replace buttons.

0: Is there something? How do you track how long somebody has watched on a web page without them having to like log in or use an IP address or something to that effect? Are you working on the poster tonight, or is that just invite stuff I bring paint?
1: I can convert the invite into the poster as well. It's kind of the same thing.
0: All right.
1: The online one will have to be different because it can't have his personal information.
0: Mm-hmm. I'm moving to that and deleting the other one.
1: What? You're...
0: Sorry, I put the poster under the invite.
1: Oh, gotcha. Yeah. Perfect.
0: Removing that one.
1: Okay.
0: Trying to consolidate this a little bit.
1: Okay, great. Yeah, that works.
0: So things that are of similar natures, I'm kind of moving them around, shifting it.
1: Perfect.
0: I almost wonder if show art should come before the schedule. Is that something...
1: I'm going to kind of have to... Do you think I need to put lineup on the, like, in-person invite? That's not necessarily a schedule.
0: No, but we should have...
1: We should have a run-up show.
0: Yeah, we need a skeleton to go off of to start building around. So, let's... I'm going to move that under the invite section as well. And when I'm going to highlight. I'm going to highlight this a different blue. Blue is kind of like tertiary for tonight.

Maybe we need to simplify this a little bit. Maybe we do away with the tokens. Maybe it is these items in an inventory in this backpack, and they are usable, and there is a cooldown time. So it fires for 7 seconds, restores to a... restores to the default. Sits there. We need to figure out how long, like, what is a comfortable camera switching timeline. Should talk to Matthias. But, you know, Alright, so here's middle ground. You can interact with the show, no holds barred. You can click these things in the book bag, and it fires OSC triggers with a predetermined timeline of how long it takes for everything to cycle through. And we instead reserve the on-screen boost alerts specifically for boosters and or fiat donations. That seems like it's still very much interactive, and if you want to be in the hosted version, you know, that comes from the Boostergram donation side of it. I think that might kind of simplify this a little bit. Maybe delete. I'm gonna highlight that in red. Show art. Logo shit. This I could probably maybe rough in tonight. We'll see. It's 10 o'clock. Probably go another 3 hours. Gear list. Alright.

0: computer, Dex, speakers. Tables, tents, canopies, rigging materials, lighting console, audio console, question mark, Motu, probably, lots of power. Rent from Slam. IMAG list from Jory. Lights. Four cameras. Director Mini. Or OSC control, which would then be routed into OBS. We will, no, he's got 50 amp circuits out there. Yeah, he's set. This. I'm gonna do green for. Oh god, no. For sooner than later. Rough in. Fuck, sorry. Boostable elements. Tents, plushies, disco ball, lights, which is kind of, you know. How are you guys feeling?
1: We've got one more record to play. It's something brand new from myself, Sub Focus, and Nightmare. If you guys want to hear some brand new music, let me hear you scream!

camera angles, black light tunnel, hanging chain link slash pixel curtains. I'm gonna move lighting. Oh, gearless is in there twice. Cool.

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That should get done tonight. We should just fucking go.

0: boost alerts. Honestly, boost alerts could go under OBS prep. I think I would feel okay with that. As well as the intro video and the credits. And post credits. That was sweet.
1: We love you guys so much.

0: 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Excuse me. 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Let's do another. 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Let me see something here. Cute, fat, cuddly animals. Foxy with 2 skins and 2 outfits. So, shit, hold on. Nothing to see there, my asshole. What? Let's do this. This one out in the chat, Ricky Paint.
1: Oh my gosh.
0: That's funny.
1: I want the strawberry milk one. Do you need a snack?
0: I'm alright for a moment.
1: I need a snack.
0: I kinda... Do we just want to lock in at 5 different boostable ranges? Because what I kinda want to do this time, if it interests you, is like we find 5 different characters, because a lot of these have multiple costumes. And I could probably change the color of them too pretty easily.
1: Oh, these onesie ones? Or no, you're talking about.
0: Here, let me. Can you
1: just... Oh, like the foxes and all of that, they all have different clothes, you're saying.
0: Yeah. So we need to kind of figure out which ones to get.
1: I think... Do you want me to name the ones that I like the most?
0: Could you just grab them and put them under the boost alert section?
1: Yes.
0: I'm going to indent that again. Oh, shit, you can't. Animals to use, because it would be kind of cool to have you know how like the goat sounds are randomized.
1: Yes.
0: You know, maybe we had like I think once I make the first one, it'll be pretty quick to do the rest, because then you just have to plug and play the assets into After Effects and render it, you know. And it'd be quick too. So do we want to do 4 with 3 different possible clothes options, or 5 with 3 different clothes options?
1: This is tough. I'm taking a look at the clothes.
0: Wait, hold on. What's the... Standby. Animal Zodiac.
1: Oh, are you trying to look up what month? Or what?
0: I'm seeing what... It would be cool if they're... You know, if it was a, like... A plushy rat, plushy ox, plushy tiger, plushy rabbit.
1: That would be cool. I don't think those are options, though.
0: Yeah.
1: Well, that would be pretty hard. But I do like what you're thinking.
0: Yeah.
1: I can just pick a few that I think are the cutest.
0: Yeah.

0: credits is...
1: So your question was 3 and 3 or 5 and 3? Yes?
0: Yeah, so do we want 4 ranges? It's kind of like, how much interactivity do we want with stuff? So this is a situation where I don't think... I think we just have the boostergrams for these characters.
1: Yep.
0: And the alerts.
1: That sounds good.
0: So for rhythmic or for like a visual variety.
1: Yeah.
0: Do we want, because you know when I'm saying a range of 4, 0 to the digits ending between 0 to 25, etc. for the end of the boostergram. Do we want 4 or 5 different animals, and how many variants of each animal would we want to use? Because some of them only had, well, like, you know, the fox had an orange and a white, and then a costume for either one of them. Mm-hmm. So there's 4 different possibilities.
1: Okay.
0: With that one character. Like the raccoon.
1: I think, because I raccoon was the other one I was going to pick. I was also going to pick this teddy bear, but the teddy bear looks like it doesn't have any variations.
0: Which one?
1: The teddy bear.
0: What page is it on?
1: I'm just on the main.
0: On the main?
1: Sorry. Like, the I guess I'm on the collection as a whole. Is there a specific link that you want me to look through?
0: Yeah, that was the one I just...
1: just popped in. Yeah. Okay, great. The big animals.
0: Oh, yeah.
1: Okay, so this is an actual bear.
0: Yeah.
1: So definitely all those bears.
0: So like, for the bears, I like the panda with the suit, the shirt and tie.
1: Yeah.
0: The brown one with the parka, and then the white bear with the China jacket.
1: Yeah, I agree. Yeah, that's cool. And just put them, they only appear in their specific outfits.
0: Yeah.
1: And this can be, is this considered one specific one that has all these variants, or?
0: Yeah, so this would be any boost ending between 0 and 25.
1: Okay.
0: Fires 1 of 3 possibilities of these bears.
1: Great. And then you'd like to find 3 other animals.
0: Yeah. Like, he likes bunnies a lot.
1: Yeah, I was thinking either the bunny or elephant, raccoon, fox.
0: We definitely, I think it's...
1: Those were my liked ones that we could choose.
0: And depending on, I need to like, because I might be able to change the design of these shirts.
1: Oh my gosh.
0: Because like, you know, sacrifice is a nice call out, right? So yeah. It would be the plain one, plain white one. Or maybe,
1: yeah.
0: The white one, the gray one, and then another collar change and no clothes?
1: Like a black bunny?
0: Yeah.
1: Sure. If you're able to change the elements like that.
0: Should be able to. Okay. So I'll shut up and... let you sort through.
1: Is there one more animal that you wanted to look at, though?
0: Well, you have the elephant, the bears. I'll put the bear, Okay. Bear.
1: And bunny.
0: Bunny. So that would be the four. Is there another rabbit?
1: There's a raccoon.
0: Oh, here we go.

0: Tyler said you'd do the voiceover.
1: Nice. There is another mascot bunny one. There's a cat. Doesn't have any other clothes.

0: Ooh, okay. Maybe can we add a threshold element to this as well? And use the Jor-Bear kid mascot bear game characters?
1: Another future show, are you saying?
0: No, for this one. Like we had what is this? Oh shit.
1: That's what I was looking at. That's where I was
0: confused. Oh, gotcha.
1: I was like,
0: sorry.
1: I don't know how to pronounce this name, so I'm gonna...
0: This is the one I was on.
1: Yeah, I saw. I had clicked onto your link.
0: Let me... Penguin's pretty cute.
1: And that's, like, directly on his site, I think, so... I just create game assets.

0: It's just the... But imagine, like... So, for... We're not gonna get anywhere near a million sats, I don't think. Truth be told. It's my honest opinion. And that's totally cool. So, what if it was... So every 25,000 sats, it could be a brown bear. Every 50,000 sats, it could be a silver bear. And every 100,000 sats...
1: You're making the bears the thresholds.
0: Yeah.
1: Yeah.
0: Do we like that idea?
1: That's kind of fun. I like it. And it's already like in line with what was happening. The only thing is it takes out the, like, your numerology is a little different, but
0: Not right? necessarily. Cause, you know, if someone boosts, let's say, 20,000 sats and they cross that threshold
1: Okay, the mascots are the threshold. Okay, that's where I was having a disconnect.
0: Yep. And what do they got? They got, like, baseball. Oh, they have baseball bats and shit.
1: It's kind of up his alley. Is he the brown bear? Or the pink bear?
0: Well, I would change it to brown, silver, and gold, I think.
1: Oh, that's right. That's right.
0: Yeah.
1: I like it.
0: Oh, hey, a bundle.
1: Yeah. There's quite a bit of bundles. Are you on... I clicked on one of the sites that was on his site that has more bundles, it looks like.
0: I'm looking at the one that Eric has shared.
1: Yep, same. Okay. I think. Yeah.
0: Which... Nah... It's...

0: How many are there? 1, 2, 3, 4, 5, 6, 7, 8, 9, 10, 11, 12.
1: Description, it lists 9. Oh, there's like two variants of the bunny on that.
0: I mean, what
1: two
0: if
1: two variants of the fox in the picture? It's 9 assets.
0: Koala, raccoon, panda, monkey, cat, bunny, fox, second cat, dog, cat. Got like, or no, I guess that was a fox. It's got like 3 cats and 2 bunnies. Okay, I see what's going on here. I don't know. I mean, like, maybe instead of having different characters with different the same type of character with a different costume, is it just a whole slew of different animals? Is that more in line with Jory?
1: I mean, he's got a big variety.
0: So, you know, maybe it's like Satellite or the Spotlight, where we had 10 different alerts.
1: Uh-huh.
0: That wouldn't be that hard. So, maybe we find 10 animals. I'm okay to do that.
1: With this, you would just buy them all.
0: Yeah, and then I need to find a text bubble and pixelate. Thank you. Pixelate After Effects 8-bit. I need to find a tutorial.

0: All right, it's basically this is a nice and short one. That's the technique I'm gonna do. So, which there's a fucking dragon.
1: There's what?
0: I feel like in the chat.
1: There's a dragon. Oh yeah, I see what you're saying. Yeah, it looks pretty simple. I like how it makes the highlights pop. That is pretty cool.
0: All right. So, yeah, let's do 10 animals. And pick a specific costume for each one.
1: Are you getting that pack?
0: No, I'll piecemeal them to get. Let me see how much they are.
1: The pack seemed good. You'd only need to buy one more.
0: Hmm. Well, that one and the threshold one. Well, okay. So I like the panda with the shirt and tie.
1: Yes.
0: And there's like a stuffed teddy bear. So, which is not, there is a panda, but it doesn't have.
1: Yeah, it would just be a panda. There wouldn't be a.
0: Right.
1: Which maybe that's okay.
0: I like, nah, because of my panda smashing meme. That's fucking. I specifically like that one a lot.
1: Yeah. I mean, like, we're okay to not have the other bears.
0: Oh, right.
1: Yeah.
0: Right.
1: Like, I'm good with those 9, and then the one additional character that we'd need to buy.
0: That's what I'm saying.
1: Is.
0: I like this one a lot. The panda bear with the shirt and tie, okay. Which is not included in that bundle.
1: Perfect. Okay, I see what you're saying now.
0: Yep.
1: Great.
0: So, right now, I'm putting them in a new tab. The only. Oh, he has his own website too. That's right. Let me scroll through that one quick. Pig, no. Rhino, no. You wanted the elephant? Yeah, he does like elephants, too.
1: He literally bought a replacement for Flopsy before yeah. Flopsy even needed a replacement.
0: No boxy animals, no monster. Chickens, moot, reindeer, penguin, ducks, polar bear, Shiba Inu, raccoon, koala, monkey, cat. Capybara. See, I don't want to put a capybara in there. Like, So, let's. I'm going to quick count these characters out. I'm going to include the elephants. I'm going to include the panda bear. And I'm going to include the brown bear. That's 3. Now looking at the bundle, we have a koala, a raccoon, a monkey, Bunny the Sacrifice, a fox, a cat, and a Shiba Inu.
1: Oh, that's the dog.
0: Yeah.

0: Does that work?
1: Yes.
0: All right. So, koala, raccoon, a monkey, Shiba Inu, Flopsy, fox, a cat,

0: an elephant, a panda bear, and a brown bear.
1: Oof.
0: That's 10.
1: Yeah.
0: Cool. Then, can you put plus the threshold ones. So, 6 plus 6, 12, plus 10, 22, plus 18, $30 for all of this.

feel pretty good about that.

0: do you want me to do, like, if this newscaster thing happens?
1: Mm-hmm.
0: Like, a segue into the credits? And with that, JorFest 2026 comes to a wrap. We bring you today's credits.
1: Those are what we're doing for the transitions. Yes, because I was like, fuck, what are we doing for scene transitions? But it's the newscaster. So it would be live. So the transition's actually the VHS camera, right?
0: Yeah.
1: Which is also... VHS camera plus Adult Swim. Actually, I just want a lot of plushies as those. But how, like, do we need? We only need like two, right, or three, depending on how many DJs.
0: For the Adult Swims.
1: Yeah.
0: Yeah, I'll take as many as I'll take quite a few pictures, and then we can just we'll have what we need.
1: Copy.
0: Yeah. Just come over prepared to the gig. You know what I'm saying?
1: Yep. Ugh.

0: I'm gonna go smoke a cigarette and I'll start kind of really dialing in, probably just typing shit out and getting like an actual flow document, flow chart type of thing. Unless, do you want me to do the RSS feed first?
1: Yes.
0: All right. How are you coming along?
1: I got distracted because now I was trying to look at Adult Swim things. I'm just going to take a screenshot of what I had started on. It was like, I don't know, I was getting... I wanted to do, like, extremely pixelated text and use this kind of, like, watercolor theming against this pixelated text, but it might be, I don't know if you like it. It's just what I'm drawn to, I suppose.
0: It's good.
1: As a start.

0: Shit.
1: I think I might have accidentally deleted something I didn't mean to do.

0: I'll have to look at my laptop. I think I deleted the fucking credits that we filmed, the test, the rehearsal one for Boost Beach.
1: Oh, shit.
0: Yeah. Fuck.

0: Is this a music album or a podcast, you think?
1: What have you done for the skirmishes?
0: Music.
1: I think music.

0: cool. All right.
1: Nightmare.
0: Yeah. All right. Where are you at right now?
1: Being picky.

I turn stuff into a bullet list? Or a checkbox? Yeah, I ended up having it.

0: Yes, Eric, Nightmare Averted.
1: Band name, Jorfest? No, Pixel Palace?
0: Their band and then, like, event name or what? The album will be Jorfest. For the band, Pixel Palace.
1: Yeah. Well, it would be, like, the venue.
0: Yeah.
1: Description.

0: Alright, let me come over this. Switch this up.
1: Picture this. A recording studio somewhere far, far away.

Oh, they actually have... Damn, I never noticed this, but they actually have OBS setting recommendations. I need to put this in here.

0: How about pixelpalace.fun?
1: I had my forehead against the mic. That's kind of fun.

0: That would work.
1: Oh, there's a camp.
0: Camp?
1: Yeah, pixelpalace.camp.
0: That's funny.
1: Oh, $55. Never mind.
0: Jeez.

0: pixelpalace.stream, pixelpalace.org. Actually, I don't know how much the stream is. $25. .net. .me. .music. .art. .show.
1: That would work.
0: Let's see if it's available. $40. 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
1: Oh.
0: $30.
1: Not bad.
0: I would be okay with that one.

Alright, I picked it up through Cloudflare since it was $5. But that is the first domain that I've gotten through Cloudflare, so I'm not quite sure what all it's going to take to get it. Is it, I'm assuming, pixelpalace.party, yep.

Well, in the past, I've just done redirects to the SplitKit page. It was Steven that did the actual, like, proper domain for the Spotlight. I'm okay to do a redirect. I that should be fairly easy through Cloudflare. RSS feed is posted. It's pretty bare bones right now, but it's at least a start.

0: 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Talk to you soon. And it might be fucking bedtime for us soon here too.
1: Yeah.

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1: 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It might be bedtime.
0: Yeah.

0: Presenting Tamagotchi Angel.
1: My Tamagotchi Angel's so heavenly. I love its pearly gate color.
2: When I feed mine, I tap the touchscreen and keep the bad, bad away.
3: Well, mine sleeps like a little angel, and I can pause it too.
4: Mine's done so many good deeds, it has more angel power.
3: No, mine does.
4: Mine.
3: Mine?
4: Mine!
5: Play nice.
4: Sorry.
0: Tamagotchi Angel, each sold separately from Ben.

0: Do a commercial. You're off the artistic roll call. Every word you say is suspect. You're a corporate whore, and end of story. And yes, I have been offered commercials, so I'm not jealous. And I've turned them all down because I'm not a salesman. And I don't need money that is built on blood. So.
1: Who offered to you?
0: Well, in England, I did this really, this classic England. I got offered a, this is the product. You ready? Orange drink. I'm going, what's the name of it? Orange drink. That, it's classic England, right? Just such a socialist fucking nightmare over there, right? That's the drink. It's orange drink. I said, yeah, you really got my act down good, guys. That'll be great. You know, when I'm done ranting about elite power that rules the planet under a totalitarian government that uses the media in order to keep people stupid, my throat gets parched. That's why I drink orange drink. Yeah, right. See, don't you see how it would all fit in? Don't you see how every word I said would be hollow and filled with nothing?

0: We now return to
1: Behind the Schemes.
0: Starring
1: Booberry, and Lavish.

0: I don't have to give you this gentleman's qualifications as an actor. I think he is probably considered by other actors and people in the entertainment profession as probably the greatest actor of our times. I admire him for that. I also admire Marlon Brando for his conscience as an American and his moral commitment when he believes in something. Will you welcome, please, Mr. Marlon Brando.
1: Thank you. The last time I was on the show, I can hardly remember it, but I remember vague things about it. I almost fell down as I came in. I was so dead drunk I couldn't sit.
0: No, you weren't. Now, people ask about that show.
1: That's true. you know what they do for people who don't know? They don't have the custom anymore, but they have a room back there where everybody sits and talks before the show, and they used to serve drinks. And you just start listening to the show, and not being a habitual tipper, I would listen and talk and listen and chatter with people. And the first thing you know, you're over the abyss and you haven't realized it. And they say, now, on the stage.
0: You know, the first time we started that was when you were on the first time in California.
1: That was when you finished it, I think.
0: That's right. And we said no more. And because we served champagne, we were in California, we thought that would be swell. And you walked out. I remember you weren't that as bad as you thought you were.
1: That's a compliment.
0: And you came out and you saw the lights. And the lights hit you. And you went, all of a sudden you sounded just like Stanley Kowalski.
1: They said, man, well, these lights are kind of bright, aren't they?
0: But it was a great interview. Well, one of the highlights of our show. So we've given that up.
1: We'll have to rerun it for me because it's a blur.

0: Yeah, the waves breaking. Feel the breath, no judgment.
1: So when do you think I can leave?
2: Let's just focus on each day as they come, Jim.
1: I mean, I legitimately do have a life to get back to.
0: I know I've been pushing you through a lot, but being a superhero is a trial by fire.
1: Bruce, I'm not going to be a superhero.
0: What else are you going to do as a Hulk?
1: Return to my career that I have spent years building. Use my law degree that I am still paying off a fortune in student loans for.
0: It's not one or the other, Jen. I am trying to show you that we can live between what we want and what is. But we can't pretend like we are two of the few people on Earth that can actually protect her. Which is why we have to make sure of your ability to tolerate distress and regulate your emotions, especially your anger.
1: Well, here's the thing, Bruce. I'm great at controlling my anger. I do it all the time. When I'm catcalled in the street, when incompetent men explain my own area of expertise to me, I do it pretty much every day, because if I don't, I will get called emotional or difficult, or might just literally get murdered. So I'm an expert at controlling my anger because I do it infinitely more than you. So all of this just feels like projecting a lot of shit onto me.
0: See?
1: No, I'm doing this.
0: Okay, this is completely new territory.
1: You guys have outgrown your binder, cuz. Love you, Bruce, but I'm going home.

Secret Service to give you justice. They're not the Justice Department. They're not a police force, folks. They're assigned to the president for one purpose, to protect the president, folks. You're not going to see them in Chicago hanging the president. That's not their job. Their job is to protect the president. And they will. If the president commits murder in front of them, they will protect the president.

0: We now return to
1: Behind the Schemes.
0: Starring
1: Booberry, and Lavish.

Now, there was a time where spitting on people was cool, but that ain't cool either. You know, depending on what's in your snot, who knows what's gonna happen. Think before you do that. Don't do that at concerts. It's just not cool.

0: We now return to
1: Behind the Schemes.
0: Starring
1: Booberry, and Lavish.

as public enemy number one in the United States is drug abuse. In order to fight and defeat this enemy, it is necessary to wage a new all-out offensive. I have asked the Congress to provide the legislative authority and the funds to fuel this kind of an offensive. This will be a worldwide offensive. It will be government-wide, and it will be nationwide in terms of a new educational program that we trust will result as from the discussions that we have had. If we're going to have a successful offensive, we need more money. Consequently, I'm asking the Congress for $155 million in new funds, which will bring the total amount this year in the budget for drug abuse, both in enforcement and treatment, to over $350 million. As far as the new money is concerned, incidentally, I have made it clear to the leaders that if this is not enough, if more can be used, more will be provided. In order to defeat this enemy, money will be provided to the extent that it is necessary and to the extent that it will be useful. And finally, in order for this program to be effective, it is necessary the American people all join in it. Fundamentally, it is essential for the American people to be alerted to this danger, to recognize that it is a danger that will not pass. It will continue to exist, and that is why this offensive deals with the problem there, but will then go on to deal with the problem. I very much hesitate always to bring some new responsibility into the White House, because there are so many here. But I consider this problem so urgent. I also found that it was scattered so much throughout the government that it had to be brought into the White House and consequently.

0: This is Tommy Amorici, owner of Tommy's Arcades. Are you stuck at home?
1: Yeah.
0: You need some fresh air? Well, then come on down to our brand new location here in the Dark Sewer. Tommy's Dark Sewer Arcades has just opened its doors to the public. I've been in the electronic gaming business for 33 years. We dumped our old location, and we moved down here into the sewer.

0: soda, beer, liquor, drugs, and so much more. It's an all-out bonanza down here, and you don't want to miss it. If you want to book the space for parties or other reservations, give us a call at 917-719-5923. This is Tommy from Tommy's Arcades, and hey, I'm living the 16-bit friggin' dream!
1: I love you, Precious, with all my heart. And to know you love me.
2: How often have I thought about the immeasurable joy that will be ours someday? How lucky our children will be to have a mother like you.
1: This is a pretty good preview of coming attractions, I'll tell you.
3: Very nice.
1: Thank you, Bart.
3: Thank you.
1: I still feel the same way.
3: You're kidding. Well, that's really nice. And when was the last time you called me Precious? Let's see.
2: Well,
3: 1943.
1: December 12th.
3: That was the last time he called me.
1: 1943. Long time ago.

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1: Behind the Scenes.
0: Starring
1: Ubay and Lavish.

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1: Behind the Schemes,
0: starring
1: Booberry, and Lavish.

0: 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And we're joined now by Will Strong, who's Director of Research at Autonomy, the think tank behind the scheme.
1: Behind the scheme.
0: Behind the scheme.
1: Behind the scheme.
0: Behind the scheme.
1: Behind the scheme.
0: Behind the scheme.
1: Behind the scheme.
0: Behind the scheme.

0: We now return to
1: Behind the Schemes,
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1: Booberry, and Lavish.

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0: Alive! That's from the live album.

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1: Booberry, and Lavish.

0: Dear Lord, the ribs you took from us are asking us to cash at them before starting a conversation.
1: I cut a hole for the electrical box.
2: It's round.
1: So?
2: So, haven't you ever seen an electrical box? It's rectangular.
1: What, this won't work?
2: The only thing this is gonna work for is a glory hole.
1: A glory hole? What's that?
2: Where the hell did Jack find you anyway?
1: Santa Monica Boulevard.
2: Figures. Well, you just go put your face up to that opening and I'll show you what a glory hole's used for.

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1: Look, Cheddar Goblin! 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
5: I am so tired of peeing. I drink the water,
6: which I apparently need to deliver something,
5: and then I have to go put the water somewhere else 5 minutes later. I drink the water, I go to a place to undrink the water, I wash my hands, I leave, and then I have to drink more water. Guess where that water ends up? Not in me. I give the water to my body, and like a child, it tosses it out and demands more. All hours of the day, all hours of the night, no matter what I'm doing, my life is interrupted by piss.
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1: Behind the Schemes.
0: Starring
1: Booberry, and Lavish.
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1: Behind the Schemes,
0: starring
1: Booberry, and Lavish.

Because of the first late major piece of legislation, you compete for getting it there. It creates a real problem. Major piece of legislation for getting it there. It creates a real problem. And the irony is, people have more money now because of the first major piece of legislation. They all got checks for $1,400. You got checks for a whole range of things. If you're a mom and you have kids under the age of 7, you get $300 a month. What happens if there's nothing to buy, you got more money, you compete for getting it there, it creates a real problem. So on the one hand, we're facing new disruptions to our supplies. At the same time, we're also experiencing higher demand for goods because wages are up, as well as people have money in the bank. Because of the strength of our economic recovery, American families have been able to buy more products. But guess what? We're not going out to dinner and lunch and going to local bars because of COVID. So what are they doing? They're staying home and ordering online and buying product. Well, more people with money buying product, the less product to buy. What happens? Supply chain is the reason. The answer is you're buying.

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learned that service was far more important.

So who am I? I am a straight, white, Christian, married, suburban mom who knows that the very notion that learning about slavery or redlining or systemic racism somehow means that children are being taught to feel bad or hate themselves because...

hateful people tell you otherwise to scapegoat and deflect from the fact that they are not doing anything to fix the real issues that impact people's lives. We will not let hate win.

0: We now return to
1: Behind the Schemes.
0: Starring
1: Booberry, and Lavish.

0: Hey man, Jesus just gave us like, one commandment bro. Which is to be vaguely nice to each other man. As long as you're being vaguely nice by the cultural standards of the current time period we live in and completely ignoring the Bible, you're doing a heckin' wholesome Christianity.
1: I don't care how tough you think you are, nothing hits harder than life. But it ain't about how hard you hit. It's about how hard you can get hit and keep moving forward, okay? And don't be pointing fingers saying, I'm not where I need to be because of him or her or anybody. Cowards do that, and that ain't you.
2: Is that a Graham?
3: New character. What do you think?
4: Ho-ho, nice OC. Look at that.
3: I developed the lore last night.
5: Good coloring.
3: She's a lynx. She's Sonic's ex-girlfriend. Her name's Puddles. She's so fast she time travels.
5: It's very cool, Bateman, but that's nothing. Look at this.
2: That is really nice.
5: Lancer the Ocelot. He's a vore. What do you think?
3: Nice.
2: Jesus. That is really super. How'd a nitwit like you get so tasteful?
3: I can't believe that Bryce prefers Van Patten's OC to mine.
2: But wait, you ain't seen nothing yet. Garrett the Groundhog. 14 inches.
3: Impressive. Very nice. Let's see Paul Allen's OC. Look at those spikes. The tasteful thickness of it. Oh my god. It even has big mommy milkers.
6: Something wrong, Patrick? You're sweating.

0: Well, ready? Use the mask. I'll cast a spell that will let me see through your eyes. Are you all right?
1: Okay. Take this.
2: A Tommy gun!
3: The wolf, I will follow.
1: Care to try a dumpling?
4: That's a spicy meatball!
1: Careful now. One odd step and you can wake him.
5: See, it's so coy.
6: I love it!
7: Open it! No!
1: Oh!
8: So, what's this stuff called again?
9: Thermite.
8: And that will cut through a lock. Because this is supposed to be one big-ass lock.
9: In World War II, the Germans had an artillery piece. It's the biggest in the world. Called the Gustav gun. And it weighed 1,000 tons. The Gustav was capable of firing a 7-ton shell and hitting a target accurately 23 miles away. I mean, you could drop bombs on it every day for a month without ever disabling it. But drop a commando, one man, with just a bag of this, and he could melt right through 4 inches of solid steel and destroy that gun forever.

0: I gave you that link.
1: There's no denying that it was actually Hunter.
0: It sounds just like it. You can look up the court thing, and the National Pulse has it. If you look up the National Pulse, just look this up on DuckDuckGo or QWant. Just don't look on Google because that's a road to nowhere. But search right. Hunter Biden, $322 billion National Pulse, and it should come right up.
1: All right. I'm going to play this clip while I'm doing that.
0: Cool.
2: I get calls from my father to tell me that the New York Times is calling, but my old partner, Eric, who literally has done me harm for I don't know how long, is the one taking the calls because my father will not stop sending the calls to Eric. I have another New York Times reporter calling about my representation of the, literally, Dr. Patrick Ko, the fucking spy chief of China, who started the company that my partner, who was worth $323 billion, founded, and is now missing. The richest man in the world is missing, who was my partner. He was missing since I last saw him in his $58 million apartment and signed a $4 billion deal to build the fucking largest fucking LNG port in the world. And I am receiving calls from the Southern District of New York, from the U.S. attorney himself. My best friend in business, Devin, has named me as a witness without telling me. In a criminal case, and my father, without telling me.
1: And your father. Yeah, have you heard the other leaked phone call from Hunter Biden?
0: Possibly. This came out in the fall. So, I mean, I would, you know, there was a bunch of Hunter Biden stuff that came out around
1: this
0: the election.
1: The clip I'm about to play is the leaked Hunter Biden call from that got leaked yesterday.
0: Oh, okay. Then no, I haven't.
3: I don't know, man. I was banging 7 gram rocks and finishing them because that's how I roll. I have one speed. I have one gear. Go.
1: Oh, I'm sorry. That was Charlie Sheen. That was not Hunter Biden. It was Charlie Sheen talking about smoking crack. Okay. So, okay. Yeah. So getting back into the Q, thing, I'm excited for this because
0: now that you play that Hunter Biden thing, I got to double back for a second because there's a reason why I wanted you
1: let
0: to
1: me
0: play
1: circle
0: that.
1: Back on that. Jim Psaki.
0: So the reason why the I wanted you to play that Hunter Biden thing, the spy chief that he's talking about, that because he talks about the richest guy in China, but he also talks about the spy chief of China, the intel guy. That guy, apparently, if you do any research into that guy, you'll find out that he's like heavily, heavily invested into facial recognition technology. Yep. And apparently they can even do facial recognition on people that are wearing masks. They can just do it on your eyes. That's how detailed they have.
1: Yeah, I think the masks mandates were to so they could finally test out that software. Partly.
0: Yeah. Yeah, dude. Yeah, exactly. It's like, you know, Agenda 21, it's a pandemic exercise. They're testing to find out, like, oh, we can see once they want to see if people ever try to have an uprising, they'll know about it. Like, once people start covering their faces and stuff like that, they like all of this stuff is like it'll never happen. It's completely squashed now. Mm-hmm. Anyway. So yeah, like he's got this tie with the spy chief of China and all this stuff. So, and who's like deep into the facial recognition technology. Well, if you look at Bitcoin and then the fact that you can only use it in America if you use the KYC, which is the Know Your Customer technology. Well, that takes away all the fun. If I want to trade with you as my neighbor, and let's say, you grow you raise cattle and you want to sell me a quarter cow and I want to buy that from you and I want to trade you in Bitcoin instead of dollars. Well, if we have to use KYC, that's not a fun transaction anymore. Now I have to basically have a deal between me, you, and the spy chief of China. That's bullshit to me.
1: How did it work with the Silk Road? Because that was always the thing back when, which, by the way, free Ross Ulbricht. But that was the thing with the Silk Road, was like people were paying Bitcoin to like buy drugs and prostitutes and stuff, and it was not traceable. So can't you still do
0: that?
1: Sure.
0: Well, I think they did. I think they had that as like this thing to get people to buy into the idea that like it's Bitcoin is like digital cash, mm-hmm. when it's not. It's locked the fuck down. Because it's on phones, and phones are locked the fuck down, and that's where the problem is. So,
1: but it doesn't have to be. It can be on a computer with a running through a VPN on a Tor browser.
0: Potentially, yeah. You can, and you could have a phone that is using operating system. You can install it on Android,
1: Linux, phones, or something.
0: No, not Linux. It's I've actually heard him talking about it on No Agenda. That's why I thought you might know it.
1: Oh, the No Agenda phone. What is that? They have that guy doing noagendaphone.com.
0: I can't remember.
1: It's only on a certain types of Androids.
0: I installed it myself, and then I was immediately regretted it. But it's like so locked down. But it's a cool concept, but. Anyway, but basically, like you can do things, but basically, the way I'm looking at it is, I think that they're trying to funnel people into this system that you think you're getting out of this really restrictive, not private system, and then you're really being funneled right back into it with this whole Bitcoin thing.
1: Yeah.
0: And that's what the whole point of the KYC is. It's like, well. You really can't get out of this. Like, you're not going to, like, we have to be, like, basically, okay, great example, BitPay. So when I buy precious metals from, I use SD Bullion. If you do want to buy silver or gold, I would recommend checking them out for pricing because I found they're quite a bit cheaper than everybody else. So when you use Bitcoin to buy precious metals, it's actually like a hair cheaper than if you buy them on a credit card. Now you can use like a check or something, but it's kind of a pain in the ass to use a check. So it's not that bad to use Bitcoin. And you've heard me rag on Bitcoin as a money, but it's not that bad as currency. So you can buy Bitcoin and then just immediately send it to the precious metal dealer. And it's kind of like not that bad of a deal. But, the other problem is there's fees involved in that. So you have to hold the Bitcoin to make it worth anything, and then you're in the market speculating again. So sometimes it is better just to use the credit. So if you're in Bitcoin already, then maybe use the Bitcoin. If not, then just, you know, there's like teach their own. Anyway, so kind of lost my train of thought there. But if you're BitPay. So when you're buying something, you use BitPay. The whole benefit of Bitcoin is it's like cash. So I can give you just the amount of money that I want and nothing more. If I give you my credit card number if I'm buying food from Pat's Pizza down the road and I give my credit card number, I have to give them my expiration date. I have to give them my security code. They have the access to my entire account. And I'm basically just like, thank you so much for only taking $40 effectively, because they have everything. And that's the same thing when you use this BitPay system. They go into your account and you're like, thank you so much for only taking, you know, whatever, however much the silver was, and leaving and not stealing the rest. Now, again, SD Bullion's a reputable company. You don't have to worry about them doing anything like that, but it takes away all of the reason for having Bitcoin. And the reason they do that is they want to funnel people into these systems that have KYC, like BitPay, like Coinbase. And these are all companies that are about to IPO.
1: Okay. So, never mind. Stupid question. Carrie.
0: Yeah, I just noticed the scam, and I was like, oh, like they're just all this is it's more data. It's more data harvesting. They want your face. They want to know what you bought. They want to know when you bought it. You know, and then like let's say because, you know, again, evictions are allowed, all this kind of stuff. Well, they know if you borrowed money on your house. They're going to know if you then bought a whole bunch of precious metals, and then they can try to get those from you, potentially, you know?
4: Oh, I like money.
0: So, I mean, these things are coming to some degree. If people are not smart with how they buy things and smart with what they do with their money coming up, with how they handle their debt, because a lot of this stuff, we're in a debt-based system, whether it's, I mean, that just our dollars alone are debt to begin with. And then on top of that, we have double debt with mortgages and everything else.
4: Yeah. And then I like the whole money, crypto, though.
0: The BlockFi system, if you've even looked into that, they're trying to create a whole different system where you borrow against your Bitcoin and get new debt based off of your Bitcoin.
1: So borrowing against it, that's not the same thing as like shorting, is it? What do you mean borrow against? No, but
0: that's another thing you can actually do as well. There's margex.com, margex.com.
1: So borrowing against Bitcoin is like mortgaging your Bitcoin?
0: Yes.
1: Okay.
0: Now imagine what's going to happen when Bitcoin goes to zero and people are BlockFi-ing their Bitcoin.
1: God, man. I'm too stupid to understand economics. I just know like Fed bad, gold good.
0: Yeah, and you should. I mean, that's it's as simple as it gets, because, you know, gold can never go to zero, where all this other stuff will. It's not if, but when.
1: fuck. All right.
0: Yeah, okay.
1: We skip Max Kaiser, but. You had a clip of Red Band on Sovereign Citizens. Does this tie into what you were talking about with like Q?
0: Yes. Yeah, let's hit this up.
1: Okay. I talked about this with Jan Irvin last episode, but yeah, I've hung out with Red Band, and that dude's a moron. But he's a nice guy. He's a nice guy, but he's a moron.
5: Yeah, like what are you guys doing? This isn't a park. Like go to the park.
6: You know what's worse? Sovereign citizens.
5: What is that?
6: There's people that don't drive, they travel, and they don't follow the rules. And they like, if you watch Live PD, they have one every episode, two every episode. They'll get pulled over, and it's like, they won't even roll down the window, and they're like, I don't have to follow your rules, sir. I am, you know, they never have driver's license or insurance.
5: What?
6: It's
7: like people that don't think taxes apply to them, but don't think the law applies to them.
6: But that's grown so big recently that it's so many people now that do this shit, and it's the most grossest. Like, if you watch on Live PD, you'll
5: what is Live PD?
1: Okay, so two things about this. First of all, like I understand what Red Band's saying here, because it's like, well, I don't think Red Band believes that they have a legal precedent, but I think like, yeah, you could prove all day that like, kind of like if you know. What it's like, it doesn't matter. You can pull out your pocket constitution and yada, yada, yada, and you can be totally right. But at the end of the day, they're still not going to like, it's like, you can't really do shit. You know what I'm saying? It's like, yeah, you might, their income tax might be illegal, but has there ever been an example of someone pulling this sovereign citizen shit or pulling this income tax is unconstitutional shit and it worked for them? I'm unaware.
0: I think there's varying degrees to it working. There's also varying degrees to these people being labeled as terrorists and getting in firefights with police officers too. So, I mean, I'm not gonna sugarcoat and say like this is like definitely something that people should do or not do. But like,
1: I mean, if everybody collectively did it, it would work. But
0: oh yeah, like it. Don't get me wrong. If everybody did this tomorrow, the world would change. Because everyone would realize, I mean, like, let's say everybody except the people who work for the government in your state just like realized that they don't have to be part of the state of whatever, like the state of Kentucky or the state of Tennessee or whatever. Because that's the thing, that the whole crux of it is that you are automatically forced into whatever state system you're in. And the idea would be, like, it's effectively slavery by forcing someone to be part of a system and forcing them to pay for it. That they
1: we don't have state income tax here in Tennessee.
0: Right. But
8: Tennessee, and I've been doing this for a long time.
0: We should have property taxes.
1: Yeah, we do.
0: Yeah, that's ridiculous. Well, how could you have property taxes?
1: Property taxes are such bullshit.
0: Yeah. The only taxes I think could be justified are if you have a business that does business across state lines, then you could have like a flat tax that you are having the tax cover the legal infrastructure that has to like do any kind of like courts and lawyers and stuff like that for the interstate commerce that's involved in that, and making sure that there's any kind of legal protection or any of that kind of stuff that has to go on to make that interstate commerce possible. That is what the purpose of those taxes were for to begin with. When people were just locally trading and buying and selling things, taxes were not even a thing. It was just something that crept into the system, and then we became a kleptocracy, and that's where we are now. So that it's like once people wake up to that, it completely reverses the system that we're in today. But it's unfortunate that it's just a matter of like I don't think this is something that people can just do safely, because that's the thing that I think is unfortunate, that I don't think it is like a safe thing to do. There's a lot of things that were like huge red flags to me when I was reading into this. I really liked a lot of the things they were saying from a moral and ethical standpoint. And then there was a lot of weird shit that I saw. For example, this Russell J. Gould character. Do you have that clip pulled up?
1: Yeah, and I got the newsy one too. If you want to,
0: okay, I'll play the Russell J. Gould one first.
1: Okay, and real quick before I play that, our buddy Dean Reiner of Up Is Down podcast, he did a 2-part episode. I don't remember the numbers, but it was called "It's All a Trick," Part 1 and 2, and it was a long chat with this dude named Clint Richardson, and it was all about this, like, it was like 4 or 5 hours altogether, and they talked all about like how your birth certificate and your social security card and all, or your number, all that. It's like basically you're entered into a contract at birth. It was pretty wild, and it's all along the lines of this type of shit. So I'll put that in the show notes, that Up Is Down podcast that Dean did with Clint Richardson, because it's all about this. It sounds good, like you said, but like even if there is a legal precedent, it's like, how do you, you're kind of throwing your life away if you actually do go through with shredding your birth certificate and social security, or like you're really fucking your kid over if you have there was an old NPR interview they did with a couple people that were raised out in the boonies by people that never registered their birth, and they can't get jobs because they were never assigned a social security number or anything.
0: So I'm not 100% sure about that. That stuff like that, I always wonder if that's just like a CIA psyop to scare people from doing this stuff. Like, dude, the Amish people have been like fucking living their way that they've been living forever. Like,
1: they don't have to get the job. They're all self-sustained.
0: Well, yeah, but maybe that's the problem. Like, why aren't we self-sustained?
1: Yeah, you're right. No, that's a good point.
0: I think we've got this whole thing backwards. Like, why are we dependent on this system? Why are we dependent on this grid? And I think that's the thing that we've got completely backwards.
1: That's a good point.
0: The grid dependency, and that comes back to what I was talking about earlier, is like, we're completely dependent on this grid, and we need this or we're dead. And like, we've got no connection to the earth, no connection to growing our own food. If Acme shuts down, we're fucked. And that's crazy. You know what I mean? Like, and it's just proven to us, like, that every grocery store we go to, you have to wear a mask. Well, that's because we don't know any farmers. And how is it that we don't know any farmers?
1: I don't know where you're at, but man, nobody wears masks. Well, not nobody, but like not even half the people wear masks in the grocery store around here.
0: That's great. But I live in fucking Commieville. It's crazy up here, dude. I'm serious, man. I might as well live in fucking New York City because it's like masks central.
1: Yeah. There's still a lot of masks. But I mean, even at my job, I don't have to wear one. Or at least at one of my jobs. I have two jobs. The other one, I do have to wear it at work. But
0: I have a pretty nice setup where I'm working. But like, I mean, it's a rule. I'm supposed to wear it. But I mean, I don't. But it's just one of those things. Like, and that's where we are now. It's just like we've got rules that it's like everyone knows you don't have to follow them. It's like we're in this weird place where it's like that's communism. Like we're in Cuba. And that's where it's getting ready to be a thing where like we're not going to make cars anymore. And we're only going to have the cars we have here. The only new cars are going to be the electric bullshit ones that we don't want anymore. And if we want parts, we're going to have to make our own machine shops and make new parts like they do in Cuba. Like that's what's coming.
1: Yeah.
0: And, that's what socialism is. That's what communism is. And it's like, I don't know. It's as clear as day at this point. This is the future. Unless, I don't know. There's no unless at this point. This is it. We're here. To me, it's like
1: it's not looking good, but I think there's still like, we haven't reached a point where it's irreversible yet. I don't think.
0: Well, that's the thing I think that's why it's irreversible, because they will make sure that nothing is ever like that rubber band breaking moment that everyone sees, like, we can't allow this to go on.
1: Yeah.
0: We can't allow.
1: But at the same time, what's the phrase? If the situation was hopeless, their propaganda would be unnecessary. Like, they wouldn't have to be censoring people if they had already won, you know?
0: But no, that I don't buy that, because that they have to do that for the divide and conquer, for the Civil War. You know what I mean? Like, that has a different agenda.
9: I am a high-priced Washington lobbyist peddling influence. Who wants candy?
0: Like that to me, they need their Civil War, they need their World War III, whatever, however that looks to them, that they need that, and the censorship plays into that significantly.
1: What's so civil about war anyway? Okay, so do you want to set up this Russell J. Gold clip? Or
0: I will say this. If this guy is the real deal, I will take back everything I say. But right now, this dude looks like a cult leader.
1: Yeah.
0: And I just laugh. Like, because I watch it. And at first I was like, oh man, this is interesting. And then I'm like, wait a minute. Is all this sovereign citizen stuff based on this guy? Because when I start looking at it, this guy apparently goes back to like 99. And if you look at a lot of the sovereign citizen stuff, it goes back to like around that time.
1: Yeah.
0: And I think this guy might be the root of a lot of this stuff.
1: Do you think he's like an operative, like an intel guy, or?
0: Well, it makes me wonder if he is. And then it got really weird, because he claims that he is the, what did he call himself? The Postmaster General of the United States.
1: Yeah. I watched a little bit more than this of just the, because you had me just pull the introduction clip to him, but I ended up watching about like 10 minutes. Because I had to work. It was in between jobs. I did all this, but I'm going to have to like do a deep dive on this guy. Because like I said, that Clint Richardson interview that Dean Reiner did with him, it was really good. I'm going to have to send you that. And then there's another the two people that were in Libya and exposed the whole like Benghazi thing, and then they got dragged into the Mueller investigation, and like they've had assassination attempts on their life and stuff. Dean had both of them on, that husband and wife, and that is probably the best podcast I've heard in the last year or two. I'm gonna have to send you that one too. But yeah, Dean's been killing.
10: Wow, that's awesome. So, I'll have to check that out.
1: Yeah, I'll send you all that, and I'll put the I'll put them in the show notes too. But okay, yeah, Russell J. Gold. Here's the intro.
11: In 1999, the United States was quietly being taken over by Great Britain. A vigilant patriot named Russell J. Gould recognized the threat, and in a series of strategic moves, he saved us from foreign invasion.
1: See, this is already, I'm like, Great Britain? Really?
0: Well, I buy that. I really do, because I think we do really have some, if you look historically, we really do have some foreign entanglements with London and shit like that. That makes a lot of sense. I'm not like out on that part. That doesn't surprise me at all. But it's just the fact that this one guy, and then like, okay, the fact that you can't verify his fucking name anywhere on all the shit that he says he's got. He swears that he's like the fucking head of the Navy and the head of like the fucking Marines and everything else. And then you just go to any website and he's not. It's like, okay, well, what are you talking about, bro?
1: Maybe like, just to play devil's advocate, it has definitely happened in the past where people have had like high credentials and then they've been wiped from the record.
0: Well, okay. He claims that like he's got the Title IV flag of the United States and or some crazy shit like that, and then registered with the UN, and I'm like, okay, so where does it say that at the UN? And I'm like trying to research it. It doesn't say. I don't see it anywhere. Like you look at the UN, there's nothing that says UN and Russell J. Gould. Nothing. I can't find anything that says that. And then I'm like, okay, well, so is this even real? Like, what are we talking about? And then it's like, okay, well, if this is all top secret, if it's all like, whenever this guy, and then I see people talking about this guy, and they go, when our guy comes out of hiding, and I go, oh. Okay, I see what this is. And I'm like, okay, look, whenever your guy comes out of hiding, you let me know. Because I'll be right there with you when he does. Until then, I'm in hiding too, okay? Because I'm not sitting here. I'm not going to go follow this fucking dude to wherever he's taking us. And then at some point he claims that he's, you know, the Postmaster General of the United States. And then he also claimed that he's either got some relationship with, or that he is the Postmaster General of the, no, I what, lost FedEx? The note on this. No. The Universal Post Office or the Universal UPS? Postal Union.
1: The Universal Postal Service, the UPS.
0: No, it's the Universal Postal Union. You look that up, Universal Postal Union. See if that's real. Universal Postal Union. I want to make sure I'm wording that right.
1: All right, let me give it a Google here real quick.
4: Why do you keep trying to read that word? You a fag?
1: Okay, wait.
0: This is when I got the tie to the Q Project and Bill and Melinda Gates.
1: Ooh. Universal Postal Union. UPU. United Nations Specialized Agency in Postal Sector's Primary Forum for International Cooperation. What? So it doesn't even have anything to do with mail?
0: Well, it does in some way. If you look at it, and then if you look at the sponsors of it, it's Visa, Bill and Melinda Gates Foundation, and some other, you know, globalist hacks. And I'm like, wait a minute. This guy claims that he's like the Postmaster General of this organization. And the Bill and Melinda Gates Foundation is a sponsor of it. And it's a UN shitbag thing. And I'm like, okay, what is going on here? And then I'm like looking at what this guy's into. The reason I found this guy to begin with is because of Anna Reitz, who is the head of the Assembly of States, and which is tied into the sovereign citizen movement. And let's talk about how these people are often labeled as terrorists, which I think is wrong to do. To be fair, I don't think these people are terrorists at all. I think these people are
12: morally and ethically correct. But I think legally they get put into a quagmire because the world is a fucked up place. But let's play that Newsy clip real quick. I think this is a great time to play that.
13: Some extreme right-wing groups are immediately recognizable. Klansmen in hoods, neo-Nazis giving a Heil Hitler salute. But there's a hodgepodge of factions and individuals far less visible, but reportedly growing. They're called sovereign citizens. They're not just men keeping to themselves in the woods. Some members have carried out murders, attacks on police, forging passports and money. Getting a fix on how many sovereign citizens there are is slippery. The Anti-Defamation League has put the number at tens of thousands. Southern Poverty Law Center, they estimate 300,000. Both groups predict growth is likely. Even knowing what to call them is challenging. In addition to sovereign citizens, or sovereigns, followers go by constitutionalist, freemen, state citizens. The root of their doctrine can also be hard to define because there's no one central document outlining all their beliefs. A number of variations exist, but the central theme goes something like this. A corporation surreptitiously took over the federal government. The corporation went bankrupt and turned to international bankers for help. The bankers needed collateral, and the corporation put up the people of the United States. The implication is that your birth certificate and Social Security card, they are not just official documents, they're contracts that enslave you. Sovereigns often rip them up, throw them away. Here is a slightly different version of all this. The government, established by the Founding Fathers, had a legal system the sovereigns call common law. However, at some point, the original system was replaced with admiralty law. That's the law of sea and international commerce. Under the original system, sovereigns were free. Under the new plan, they're slaves, unless they rebel. The FBI explains, sovereign citizens are anti-government extremists who believe that even though they physically reside in this country, they are separate or sovereign from the United States. As a result, they believe they don't have to answer to any government authority, including courts, taxing entities, motor vehicle departments, or law enforcement. The sovereign citizens movement can be traced all the way back to an anti-Semitic group from the 1970s and 80s.
1: It's always the anti-Semites, dude.
13: Many of them, including black followers, seem unaware of those origins. A propensity for violence among some members also concerns law enforcement. Some incidents include, in 2010, a father and son who were sovereign citizens gunned down two police officers on Interstate 40 near West Memphis, Arkansas. In 2012, self-described sovereigns ambushed and shot dead two sheriff's deputies in St. John the Baptist Parish in Louisiana. In 2016, an ex-Marine who had become a sovereign citizen killed three law officers in Baton Rouge. Those are fairly recent examples, but there's one that goes back to 1995, worth noting. Terry Nichols, who collaborated with Timothy McVeigh in the Oklahoma City bombing, claimed
1: and Bill
13: he
1: Clinton
13: was a sovereign
1: also
13: citizen.
1: Was involved
13: this
1: in
13: once obscure group seems to be attracting new followers, and as they move into the national security spotlight, their effect on America's future is still a lingering question.
1: Cool, Newsy. Now why don't you report on all the sovereign citizens that didn't kill anybody?
10: I think it's interesting that he said so-and-so who became a sovereign citizen. It's like, so you admit they can become a sovereign citizen.
1: Yeah. Yeah, the FBI calls them sovereign. Yeah, exactly. The FBI calls them sovereign citizens as if it's derogatory, too.
10: Yeah. Oh, yeah. Because, well, I mean, they look at it. Okay. If they are correct, and it's like, I think the sovereign citizens are reading this correctly. I think they have a correct understanding of the law, and I think they are basically looking at the federal government like they are an occupying force, because the idea would be that they are working for the Crown of England. The 10-mile strip of Washington, D.C., is a foreign country, effectively. It's foreign territory. If you look at the history of what it is, it's a corporation. It's not that landmass is not the landmass of the United States anymore. It has been sold over to overseas power. That's the claim that they make. So I think there's a lot of really interesting points about the sovereign citizen movement. I'm not saying that there's anything.
1: It makes sense to me. I just don't think it's going to hold up in a court of law if you try to really go with that.
10: Well, the whole thing about the court of law is they basically tell you don't go. Because you don't have to. They tell you that, okay, because I've talked to these people. Like
1: Ever gets a drug charge would love this to be true. That you don't have to show up to court. You don't have to pay a fine. You don't go to jail. You still collect your $200. But this is
10: it's not exactly like that. It's just it's the idea that so police are not doing their job to begin with, because their job and role, if you know the history of police, it is to protect the post office roads and the railroads. So that is the actual scope of the police work. That is what I have been told by people in the sovereign citizen, state citizen movement. So that to me is interesting. I'm not saying that this is true. I'm not saying this is just what I've heard. So when I factor that in, it's like, huh, well, that really kind of puts things into context, because if that's true, that would make a lot of sense, because that would explain why police officers have qualified immunity, because why wouldn't they have qualified immunity? Because every time they go to a domestic dispute, they're acting as a peacekeeping officer when their job is to be making sure that the roads are safe for postal workers and the railroads are you know, operating properly. You know what I mean? Like this is completely outside of their scope, and that's because they're corporate police officers. They're working for the corporation to make sure that they can, that if people press charges in the corporation against each other, that the police officers can make arrests and anything that happens within the corporation. But people who aren't

0: why might people be talking about martial law? Because martial law is different than admiralty law, or excuse me, admiralty law rather than martial law. Admiralty law versus maritime law. Admiralty law is different than this system that we're in right now, maritime law. Maritime law is governed by the UN, where admiralty law is governed by like the military and landmass. So that's, again, this is me getting this from the sovereign citizen and state citizen movement. So this is just what they say. I'm not saying this is what I'm saying. So I haven't done I've done research into this, but I'm not saying that I'm like fully bought in on this or like completely understand this.
1: I don't understand it completely, but from my understanding of the whole sovereign citizen thing, is like, yes, it's technically correct, but it's technically correct in the same way that you have a Fourth Amendment right and they're not allowed to spy on your phone calls. Like the NSA can't read your calls. It's like, yeah, but good luck like stopping it. You know, it's like you might have the legal technicalities on your side, but it's like the system is against you either way.
0: Right. Well, that's where I think there's like a two-prong approach here. If you do this, like I think you can do this. This is just my thought. I think you can do this. And I think you just have to also remove yourself from the system too. Like you can't just like continue living your life as you are right now, completely dependent on this system.
1: Right.
0: Say I'm a sovereign citizen. Like, at some point they're gonna cut your power off.
1: Yeah, exactly.
0: You know what I mean? Because they're gonna be like, well, fuck this guy who claims to be a sovereign citizen and isn't paying property taxes, even though he's paying his power bill. We're just gonna cut his power off because he isn't paying property taxes. You know what I mean? That's what I think would happen. Even if you have the legal standing
1: Shit, it could get
0: to
1: worse than
0: say.
1: that. They could do, dude, they could, I've, CPS will drag your kids away for way less than that.
0: Well, that's the thing. They, CPS, state citizen, does not have the right to come into your house or onto your property. You can press charges against them. From what I understand, things completely flip around when you have state citizenship. You have no rights as a U.S. citizen. This is what they say. Because when you're registered as a citizen of a state, you have all the state protections that are granted to you in the state constitution. If you look up, there's a ton of legal protections and legal filings that say that basically a U.S. citizen means almost nothing. It's actually a government employee if you read into the legal framework behind what a U.S. citizen is, and I've actually read into a few of the Supreme Court arguments because I've watched a couple of these YouTube videos that people have made about this on how to become a state citizen and how to become what they do is they call it American national or a state citizen, whatever it is. They have these passports. Now this person on this YouTube called for, said something about forging passports. This is apparently a legitimate process because you can do this through the State Department. They're not forging anything. And it's also the idea like they ask you, are you a US citizen? Yes or no? Well, if you say no, you're answering, no, I'm not a US citizen. And you're saying no because you never have been. Because whether or not, because you're saying, I've been a citizen of the state of whatever state you were born in your entire life. Which makes you an American national, and you can be in any state that you want. Like you could be like let's say you were born in Tennessee, but you could live in Kentucky, like because you're an American national, you could be anywhere.
2: I'm from Tennessee, and I've been doing this for a long time.
0: Damn, you're quick on that one.
1: Not as quick as I should
0: Yes.
1: be.
0: So you, even though you have these restrictions as far as like what state you're a citizen of, you're still an American national, but it doesn't make you a U.S. citizen.

0: think everyone believes because they're a U.S. citizen, because you are granted U.S. citizenship at birth, that means you have to be a U.S. citizen. But if you read into the legal framework behind being a U.S. citizen is actually a federal government employee, and that's what makes you have to pay Social Security taxes. It also makes you have to pay federal income taxes.
1: But if you're an employee, they should be paying you. Like, that's the employer pays the employee, not the other way around.
0: Right. Well, it also and that's also what makes you privy to their restrictions on, like, gun rights, for example. Like, that's what makes them think that they can restrict your Second Amendment or make you have to register your firearms and have to get a CCW, because you are saying you're a citizen of the United States as a – you're like a federal employee in that structure. You're saying you're within that structure of the United States, and because of that, you have to register your firearms with them. And if you look at what's happening right now – so I'm not – again, I'm not saying this is what it is. I'm saying this is what the state citizenship people, this is what the American national people, this is what they're saying. And I find it very interesting. I believe, without a doubt, morally and ethically, they are right.
1: Yeah, I agree.
0: I don't know if I'm not necessarily comfortable doing something like that, but
1: that's a big morally leap of
0: and
1: faith.
0: Ethically, they're right. Yeah.
1: To take that kind of action. But yeah, I agree. If you live off the grid and you're self-sustainable, then yeah, they can't do anything to you other than lock you in a cage.
0: Right. And then, and also, I mean, if you have like a tight-knit community and you're trading, you know, with people for silver and like I was saying earlier, bartering. If you have like junk silver, yeah, you're bartering for things. Like, there's no taxes on barter, like, and there can't be, and you're still using legal tender at the same time, like, and you can later, when, you know, we're dealing with a hyperinflation economy because Joe Biden's going to probably kick in UBI at some point, so whatever I bought junk silver for today is going to be worth probably, you know, 15 times for in 5 years. You know, if I ever go to sell it and I do want to be in dollars again one day, it's going to be worth way more. Or if I have to be for whatever reason, because, you know, not everything is going to be something I can buy in silver. There's going to be a time where I need to buy an air conditioning compressor or something, and you obviously need to buy that in dollars, because if you have to make any kind of international trade, that obviously has to be in dollars. That's what the entire point of having that dollar currency for is, so you can make a overseas trade or make a trade across state lines. But the idea of like a local trade is supposed to be in a local currency, like a Nevada or Utah goldback, or in a silver coin or something like that. So that way, number one, it's tax free, and number two, so it stays local. That kind of stuff. You don't need a cryptocurrency to do that kind of shit.
1: Yeah.
2: Fuck the cops.
3: Yeah.
2: Fuck them.
0: Yeah.
1: So when you get pulled over, and you don't have an ID or a registration or a license plate or a driver's license, you just do the
2: walk. Have some pride in yourself, have some faith in Jesus Christ as your Lord, and don't tell these scum-sucking motherfuckers nothing.
1: So wrapping up here, I have one clip left from you. I don't even remember what it is.
0: What if I could get you like a really good resource for, cause I was talking to like the local, person who's like the person for like the state assembly in my area. Mm-hmm. What if I could get you to talk to her for a podcast? I think you'd really,
1: oh, hell yeah. Yeah, I'm always down. I'm booked up as shit. Like, I squeezed you in, but like, it'll be about a month before I can probably start adding. Like, I'm booking out like a month in advance now. But
0: I think you'd have like a killer conversation, because like you're obviously super skeptical about it, but she's got like a wealth of information.
1: So she's a sovereign citizen.
0: She's already. I mean, I wouldn't consider her a sovereign citizen. She would consider herself a state citizen, which is. It's effectively the same thing, but she's got like a passport that says that she's not a U.S. citizen.
3: Let's be
0: she
3: nice.
0: She doesn't have a driver's license. She's got a state ID. She's got a
1: social
0: number. She also has an E, but she doesn't give it out to anybody. She also she has an E&I that she
1: typically
0: uses
1: for you're
0: not businesses.
1: Supposed to give your social security number out.
0: Well, I mean even to banks.
1: Oh,
0: doesn't give
1: oh.
0: it to anybody.
1: Oh, really? Okay.
0: Yeah, yeah. She uses an EIN for that. To do any kind of loans or anything like that. She
1: I'd love to.
0: Uses a private association for everything. I was like, this is like kind of incredible. When I was like listening to this, I was like, this kind of makes a lot of sense. And I was like, you know, everybody thinks they need to be incorporated. I was like, for what? Like everyone's trying to get all these tax breaks. And I was like, what going to be incorporated? Oh, you can't have your business open, or you have to have your people outside in a picnic table and in a tent for your restaurant, like all this crazy shit that they just did with COVID. Like once you're tied in with that incorporation system, because you're incorporated through them, you're doing everything through them. But if you're bartering, but still using quote money, they have no power over you. You're just trading. And you can, and because we have through the First Amendment, freedom of assembly, which is completely unrestricted, and freedom of speech, they can do nothing effectively if you try to have a private association and just do whatever kind of business you want just not using U.S. dollars. I think people just take for granted and think they need to incorporate everything, but just don't even factor in the fact that they don't necessarily need to do everything in dollars. Obviously, you have to do certain things in dollars, but
1: I like money.
0: I love money, but currency.
1: Yeah, I like money though.
0: Currency, however, is the scam.
1: Yeah,
0: and I think that we just got to find a way out of this. And that's what I'm suggesting here.
1: Okay, so correct me if I'm putting words in your mouth, but your thesis is, what is your thesis? Is it basically the sovereign citizen movement is, while being correct, could be being, it's been hijacked or is being used to lead people astray? How does Bill Gates tie into QAnon? Let's bring this all together.
0: Oh, yeah, the Q thing. So I noticed there was a bunch of – so obviously there's Q in the name for the Q and non-stuff. And then I noticed all the Russell J. Gould stuff. He's got quantum everywhere. He's just quantum everything.
1: Oh, really? Oh,
0: yeah. Yeah, and I was like, Q, quantum. I was like, hmm. And I was like, I wonder if like out of nowhere – there's going to be like this, like Q is part of the quantum movement, and then they're going to tie in like the quantum is Bitcoin or something. You know what I mean? Like if they're going to do some crazy shit like that, like just my speculation. I don't know. But and then I was just like just seeing the potential psyop that you've got this guy. Well, I mean, the obvious thing of the, like I said, the universal Postal Union has that ties to the Bill and Melinda Gates Foundation. And then I was saying that you've got the quantum shit, and you've got all these sovereign citizens, and they're saying very similar things to what the Q people are saying. They've got very similar gripes with the system, and I can see how there's a ton of crossover, and it's like it's really seeming like they're like leading people into this as like, once you're pissed off that Q led you nowhere, go here. And if you look at a lot of the stuff, like a lot of the Q people cross over right into this world. Just from like a lot of different podcasts.
1: Yeah,
0: I listened
1: to, it was
0: like
1: January 7th or 8th. They were like No Agenda covered. Like, this is what Q's like. Oh yeah. America's a corporation, all this shit. And Adam was like, we were talking about this on the show 12 years ago. He was talking about Steve Pachinik. He's like, you guys, you know, all the military contacts Curry has. He's like, when you guys figure this shit out, let me know. Until then, I'm going to act like Biden's president or whatever he said. It was like, because it's like, yeah, we're full circle back to when Obama was just getting elected. And this was the talk, was like, America's a corporation. And I remember all that from back then. So I don't.
0: Which is, I mean, it might be true,
1: It probably is true, but like, I don't
0: I
1: know
0: think
1: what
0: it's
1: we
0: just
1: do
0: one of
1: about
0: those
1: it.
0: things. Like, well, it was like I said. I mean, the whole thing is, I think it's almost like one of those things is, if they tell everybody, it's going to explode so fast and so quickly that no one's going to be ready for it. That, like, you're going to have such an exodus from the system, and it's going to create such chaos. And they're trying to create the stability and let people exit safely from the dollar, from the system. You know what I mean?
1: Maybe, yeah, like a controlled burn or something.
0: Yeah, that
1: Yeah.
0: to me is
1: Hopefully there
0: the
1: are
0: only
1: good,
0: way.
1: smart people that are working this shit out, you know.
0: I
1: Sometimes I
0: hope.
1: wonder.
0: Or it's really just all entropy and chaos, and it's like the Joker said, we're just ready to watch the world burn, and yep, just like that. Is
1: Yeah.
0: that's the other alternative, because that could
1: I am
0: really be
1: my dog
0: happening.
1: chasing cars. I wouldn't know what to do with one if I caught it.
0: Yeah, exactly.
1: All right, you want me to wrap up? Like you got, I got. I don't remember. I just called this subscribe, but I got one. Your last clip on your list.
0: Which one is it?
1: I don't remember. I just called it subscribe. It's 1 minute long.
0: Yeah, put it on. I don't know which one it is.
3: So it's all about citizenship. If you're a U.S. citizen, you are a slave. If you're a state citizen and not a U.S., or you can be a state citizen and not a U.S. citizen, see the citizenship video. It's called Being an American National, and those people have all the rights of the king. This procedure is how you can get an American National passport. When you do that, you will be flagged up in their system. It will be do not stop, do not detain, do not interrogate, lifetime concealed weapons permit. And that's what they say. I couldn't tell you for sure. I'd never seen their computer system. Don't forget to like this video. Don't forget to subscribe to this channel. Excuse me. Don't forget to click the bell next to the subscribe button so you're notified when there's a new upload.
0: So, if you notice, he was like,
1: Like
0: just
1: and
0: kind of threw in
1: subscribe,
0: there,
1: guys.
0: like,
1: Hi, guys. Smash that like button.
0: if you notice, he kind of threw in there, like, I think you get red flagged. Like, that's kind of a big fucking deal if you get red flagged by, like, you
1: Right.
0: know, your local police and the FBI.
1: They put you on a no-fly list. They take your kids.
0: Well, that's again, that's the thing. I don't know. From what I understand, this actually you have a stronger case because that basically you're not part of their legal system anymore. They're not able to do anything with you. But if you're red flagged, you may be listed as a terrorist now. You know what I mean?
1: Yeah,
0: Like that
1: and
0: changes
1: you
0: everything.
1: could like that you could be deported because you're not a citizen.
0: Well, no, you
1: They
0: can't
1: could
0: be
1: ship you out
0: deported
1: to
0: because
1: Antarctica.
0: now you can't. Well, they can't ship you anywhere because you are a citizen of your state and you're an American national. That's what I'm saying. Like, they can't do shit to you because you have a passport
1: So it's almost
0: to
1: like you're a Native
0: this country.
1: American or something.
0: Yes.
1: You're like a protected
0: Yes.
1: class or something.
0: Yes.
1: Okay, well,
0: 100%.
1: here's the
0: But
1: problem.
0: again, this is what I'm saying. You are a terrorist compared to the federal government. That's what I'm saying by the fact that they red flag you. But and they're trying to, and that's what I'm saying. I think
1: The
0: they're
1: problem
0: funneling
1: is,
0: people into this.
1: like, here, there's like, it seems like that falls apart pretty quick because let's say you were one of those people that were born and your parents never reported you, like, got you a birth certificate or social security number, and your birth was never reported, which happens.
0: Yep.
1: And then you killed someone. They're going to
0: Yep.
1: drag your ass to jail and put you in front of a court. It's not like they can't just, like, you're like not able to be prosecuted for no matter what you do just because you don't have like a social security number. I
0: No,
1: just.
0: they I mean, the, even the even the even the people you talk to in like the state national people or the American National Movement, they'll tell you that like effectively you can still be detained, you can still be arrested, but if you
1: Am I
0: can't
1: being
0: be
1: detained, officer?
0: yeah.
1: Am I
0: But
1: being detained?
4: But basically, they have no jurisdiction over you for any kind of financial crime, any kind of traffic citation, any of that bullshit, basically. But yeah, obviously, if you aggress against somebody, and the fact that, like again, police have qualified immunity, despite the fact that their role in society is supposed to be over the post office routes and over the railroads, they're still the only peacekeepers we have. They're going to be the people to arrest you if you murdered someone. So I don't think anyone's going to argue, even the people in the sovereign citizen movement, that they should be the ones to arrest you. I don't think there's any kind of disagreement or misunderstanding there. If you aggress against somebody, you know, but if you're somebody who is abiding by the non-aggression principle and you are living peacefully in your house, and the only crime is you're not paying the property taxes that you've been assessed illegally by your state, then you should not be evicted from your home. That's effectively the thesis of being a sovereign citizen, because you are being forced into this system to pay those property taxes, and you never consented to them.
1: I guess what I need to do is look up the legal precedent, see how I need to look more into how well this works. Like, how many people have tried it, and how many people has it worked for, and what states were those?
0: Yeah, like I said, if everything goes back to Russell J. Gould, man, it's flimsy. It really is. But and honestly, if it does, and this dude really is the man, holy shit, this guy did something incredible.
1: Well, I'm going to send you that Clint Richardson episode with Dean, and also the other one that's even way crazier, but like I forget their names, but yeah, I'll be curious to hear your thoughts on that, and I'm going to dig into Russell J. Gould, and so I'll have plenty to look into before our next episode, and look into like the legal precedent for all this stuff. But yeah, we need to wrap this bitch up. You got anything else we need to?
0: Yeah, go over I was going to say watch that full video that you were just that one where you're mocking that dude with the like and subscribe button. But that whole video, he breaks down the legal precedents behind how someone can change their passport from being a U.S. citizen to a non-U.S. citizen, and why that they could or should do that. And if you can actually just like look up the things yourself. I didn't use Google because I assumed that Google was going to censor it, but I'm not even sure if you could probably even just Google it. I found almost everything that he had cited, and he was dead 100% right about it. So that was pretty fucking interesting to me. Like the stuff he was talking about the fact that U.S. citizens and state citizens are not like do not necessarily have the same jurisdictional rights and stuff like that. When he starts breaking it down, like they are a different class of person from a legal perspective, and that U.S. citizens are I think they basically have no rights. Effectively, they have they don't have constitutional rights.
1: Oh shit! I just got it. Okay, here's how you just circumvent the whole system and you get away with everything you want to get away with in 2021. You renounce your U.S. citizenship, move to Mexico, become a Mexican, and then sneak across the border. You'll get free health care, and you won't have to pay taxes, and you'll get to vote. It's like a perfect
0: here's
1: plan.
0: The thing. Mexico has really strict citizenship rules, right. So they won't let you do that shit.
1: No, Mexico will literally beat the shit out of you if you cross the border legally.
0: Yeah, exactly. Throw you in jail. I think they put the wall up to stop us from going over there.
1: Well, anyway, Boris, it's always oh shit, I about knocked everything over. It's always good chat. We definitely got to keep doing these more often.
0: Yeah, man.
1: But yeah, all the stuff you sent me to, I'll put all that in the show notes, and I'll put the couple other things in there. And yeah, as soon as we wrap this episode up, I'll send you that episode. I'm gonna pass out. I got a doctor's appointment with the wife, pregnancy things.
4: Congratulations on that.
1: Thanks, man. We're excited.
0: Get some gold and silver, everybody.
1: Word. Oh, by the way, was I wearing pants when we started this?
0: I hope you're not asking me.
5: Hey, was I wearing pants when we went in there?
6: Shit. What do I look like, a pants goblin?
7: The British Empire was defeated by Indians under Mahatma Gandhi because they made their own salt. And back in 2009, the beginning of Bitcoin, it was the cypherpunks and everybody who was objecting to central bank authoritarianism who got together and said, we're going to make our own money. We're going to make our own money. It's called Bitcoin, and it's passive resistance, and it's going to topple the central bank empire, the central banks around the world. I predict one of my predictions will be one of the major central banks in the world will collapse in 2021. They're highly leveraged, as your guest Jim Rickards points out many times. These banks are leveraged 50, 60, 70 to 1. They're leveraged more than long-term capital management was when long-term capital management was at its highest point of leverage. So Rickards would know about this stuff. And one of them is going to collapse in 2021, and that will start an avalanche out of fiat money and paper money, and the top beneficiary of that will be Bitcoin. That's one of the catalysts for a price appreciation in 2021. But my point is this, Daniela. Bitcoin is a protest against fiat money, central banks, authoritarianism. And the way the protest works is the cypherpunks and everyone involved in Bitcoin, essentially, we made our own money. It's perfect money. It has nothing to do with the state. You've separated for the first time in history state from money. It's never been done before, ever. And it has been finished. It has been completed. It has been figured out, and it's been launched, and it's out there for 10, 11 years, and it's working. And the nation state, as we know it, is going to dissolve. Central banks are going to dissolve, and fiat money is going to go the way of all fiat money has gone over 300 years. Not a single fiat money, paper money scheme has lasted over the past 300 years. They've all gone to zero or lost 99% of their purchase power. So it should be no shock to anyone that the U.S. dollar is going to go to zero. The British pound looks particularly horrible. That's definitely going to go to zero. All the fiat money is going to go to zero. And, of course, the chief beneficiary of that would be Bitcoin. And these are the catalysts. These are the catalysts to see this price projection and why, you know, when we get into the numbers, you'll understand more why I have the number that I have.
8: Q tells us stuff in all of its lies, is what I'm saying.
9: You keep interrupting me.
8: Because you're lying! Because you're full of shit! That's why. Because every goddamn thing out of you people's mouths doesn't come true. And it's always, oh, there's energy, and oh, now we're done with Trump. You said he was the Messiah. You said he was invincible. You said it was all over. They were all going to Gitmo. Now, oh, he's part of a larger thing of Q. I will not suffer your Q people after this. I knew what you were day one, and I know what you are now, and I'm sick of it. I'm sick of all these witches and warlocks and pumpkin popsums and everything. Oh, God. Sorry. Bye-bye, Q. I can't talk to you anymore. Jesus Christ. Lord, help me.

0: witches and warlocks. You're full of shit. Pumpkin popsums, I'm sick of it.
1: You keep interrupting me.
0: And all of it's lies. Because you're lying.

0: How did Santa get the vaccine? And is it safe for him to go in the house?
1: Will Santa still be able to visit me in coronavirus season? What if he can't go to anyone's house or near his reindeer?
2: Well, I have to say I took care of that for you because I was worried that you'd all be upset. So what I did a little while ago, I took a trip up there to the North Pole. I went there and I vaccinated Santa Claus myself. I measured his level of immunity and he is good to go. He can come down the chimney. He can leave the presents. He can leave and you have nothing to worry about. Santa Claus is good to go.

0: Welcome back to Analyzed. I'm your host, Thomas. And today we have a full panel of people. We have, we've got Elias is back. How you doing, man?
1: Doing good, guys.
0: We've also got Sam this week.
2: Hey, good to be here.
0: JJ's joining us.
3: Hey!
0: And this week we have another guest from another podcast called Abs in a Six Pack. Today's guest is Chris. How you doing, man?
4: Doing good. Good to be here. I've listened to every episode of Analyzed, so I have thoroughly analyzed.
0: Thank you.
4: Analyzed.
0: I have not listened to every episode of Abs in a Six Pack because you have a lot more episodes than we do, and some of them
1: really
0: are
1: long ones.
4: Yeah, some of them are way too long.
0: Yeah. Do you want to kind of give us some background about what your show is about?
4: Oh man, well, we started kind of early 2020, so it's still a fresh, fairly new show. But man, we try not to lock ourselves down to anything. But and my two co-hosts have been kind of sparse the last several episodes. But it started off with three of us, and we're all naturally conspiratorial minded, so we have a lot of episodes on that. Like early on, we did a two-part episode on Bill Gates. But I mean, we just did a whole episode about poop. So did a whole episode about dreams not too long ago. Just did an episode on molecular science today. So kind of all over the place, but definitely conspiracy heavy because that's what's fun to us.
0: So what really initially got you into conspiracy theories?
4: Probably my first red pill, as with a lot of people, was JFK for sure. I actually did a whole like thorough book report, like above and beyond the Call of Duty in sixth grade, with printed out documents, witness reports, and everything. And that to me is like the first puzzle piece that makes everything else fit, because when you realize that within 2 years of the assassination, 177 witnesses, Dallas PD, eyewitnesses, journalists, all died in single car crashes, suicides. Some people got shot multiple times. It was ruled a suicide. When you realize how big of a scope that is, and that I think anybody that honestly looks at it, you're not being honest with yourself if you don't think that the CIA wasn't involved. And then Lyndon Johnson ordering the limo to be destroyed, or refurbished rather, to get rid of all the evidence the next day. JFK is a 10-hour show, but that's the big red pill I think that a lot of people have had. And recently, I think a lot of people, the red pill was Jeffrey Epstein, the cameras malfunctioning, and this guy that was friends with Kevin Spacey, Bill Clinton, Bill Gates, Trump in a smaller way, it seems like, was close friends with Epstein early on, even though he informed on Epstein to the FBI. So like when the most high-profile criminal in the most secure prison in the United States dies and the cameras malfunction, a lot of people, their brains kind of melted, and that's why we had so many people fall for the Q nonsense, which was you realize that there's a bunch of elite banker, billionaire pedophiles that run things, and so you think like, oh, everybody must be a pedophile, Satan-worshipping pedophile, and the Q thing took off. Melted people's brains.
0: Would you say that you're fairly open to conspiracy theory ideas in general?
4: If the evidence is convincing to me. Now, there's some that I don't believe, but I like to pretend like I believe, like the lizard people one. It's like, I've seen no evidence of this, really, but it's a fun theory, and it makes sense.
0: It is kind of a fun one.
4: Why all these elites are trying to get us to eat bugs worldwide. Like, you see all these articles, like, cockroaches' milk is actually really healthy. It's like, yeah, lizards would like something like that to be on the menu. But
0: so one of the things that you had sent me the like the Plandemic videos a few times, and I had noticed just from some of the content on your show, you talked a bit about like the COVID-19 and mass mandates and sort of some of those things that it sounded like probably we would disagree with some of the things that you've expressed on your show. And that was some of what it sounded like Sam and JJ were curious to hear from you about. I was kind of curious what your take on COVID-19 and vaccines and masks and kind of that whole ordeal is.
4: Well, can we back up for a minute before we get into COVID and do maybe like, because I'm curious about what you guys think, like, what do you guys agree? Because to understand my and a lot of people's position on Trump, COVID, all the current day stuff, you need like an understanding of the lens, like everything is about the lens that you look at the world through, right? Like No Agenda and Scott Adams have talked a lot about Dimension A and Dimension B, where half the country, or both, the whole country is watching the same screen. Mm-hmm. And half the country's seen one movie, half the country's seen another movie because of their interpretation of it. So
0: it's like we live in two realities.
4: Right. Yeah. Exactly. So
0: maybe more.
1: I would argue that form of like you thinking about viewing history through the lenses of like media or whatever being like a two-dimension thing. I think it's far bigger than that, though. I think it's like every brain on the planet is different. And so every perception, like we cannot duplicate anybody else's perception. You get what I'm saying? Like I can't fully know how somebody else perceives what information they missed when they're getting a report or.
0: I mean, we're all going to have different, you know, slightly different takes on things, but largely I kind of view that we're very polarized into two large camps overall.
4: Yeah.
0: Right.
1: The two bit, it comes to a very big two right
4: and
1: now.
4: If any two people, if any two people agree with each other on every issue, that probably means those two people are in some kind of cult.
1: Yes. So probably.
4: Yeah.
0: Maybe.
4: I lost my train of thought. We're talking about why my background of what lens I'm looking through COVID at. So
0: Right.
4: Things like JFK's 9/11, especially where, you know, Donald Rumsfeld's on TV on C-SPAN on September 10th, 2001 and says the Pentagon can't account for $2.1 trillion, or 2.3, I think it was actually. And then the next day, a plane that somehow couldn't get captured on video, because I guess the Pentagon doesn't have any good security cameras, blows up the accounting section of the Pentagon. So when you take when you already know all this stuff, or at least are aware of it, and someone like Trump gets elected, you really don't get your panties in a wad or freak out or, you know, clutch your pearls or start hand wringing because the orange man's president. And that's something that plenty of people I know have gone off the deep end over, is just the Trump presidency. But also at the same time, Trump has opened people's eyes to how much the media lies. Even if people don't like Trump, they acknowledge, there's this lie that he said Nazis were very fine people. You've heard that parroted over and over. Or he never condemned white supremacy. So,
0: well, that's the thing. If I remember that speech correctly, he kind of had to get backed into condemning white supremacy. But when he did, he immediately equivocated it with Antifa. To kind of try to put them on par with each other when they're actually not the same. But there was a very immediate equivocation, and that happens every time. Anytime he condemns white supremacists or Nazis, he immediately brings up Antifa.
4: Hmm. Yeah. With the very fine people quote, literally within the next sentence or two, he says, and quote unquote, and I'm not talking about the neo-Nazis or white supremacists because they should be condemned totally. Now, right. I'm not here to defend Trump necessarily. Yeah, you're right about that. I'm not here to defend Trump necessarily. Right. It more is to say, I do think he's probably the closest thing to a good president that we've had since John F. Kennedy, but he was still a really shitty president. So, the point I'm trying to make is that the lens that a lot of people who get criticized as being, you know, anti-maskers or anti-vaxxers, a lot of these people are looking at this from a totally different perspective with different priorities, usually pro-freedom priorities than other people. So when it comes to the masks, I am not an anti-masker. I am a wear a mask if you want kind of person.
0: See, I view that as a pro-freedom thing too, but
4: right.
0: I view it a little differently in that I think that people should have the freedom to be able to exist within society without being subjected to an unnecessary risk.
4: Well, there's people that argue that wearing a mask for prolonged periods of time is an unnecessary risk. Even Dr. Fauci himself penned a paper citing prolonged mask wearing as a cause of bacterial pneumonia. So it's really like there's no clause in the Constitution for pandemics. But I think even if these fake bumped up numbers were 10 times worse than they apparently are, like 300,000 deaths or whatever, even if it was 3 million deaths, that's still not a cause for small businesses to be shut down and people to lose their livelihoods because of a virus.
2: So I want to clarify some of my perspective here. So I come from a science background. I was not a big, when Trump was elected, I really didn't care. It was not until this pandemic broke out and the handling of said pandemic was essentially fumbled. So my critique of the Trump administration really begins in 2019, rolling into 2020. The mask issue in and of itself, while I understand the freedom argument, we also have to come at this from a social responsibility argument. We have plenty of laws in place as precedent to promote social responsibility, i.e. you don't drink and drive. I mean, is it my freedom to go out and get drunk, get behind the wheel of a car, and then harm somebody? So when we look at the mask issue, I believe that as an individual in the United States of America, it is my job to help protect those who are immunocompromised. It's a simple thing. You wear a mask, you socially distance, and we slow the spread of the illness, ultimately negating the need to shut down businesses. Whereas when you have a novel virus that appears out of nowhere with limited information, you have to take drastic action until you know enough about the disease in order to lift restrictions. So that's just my perspective and lens on this.
4: I think, I mean, that makes sense, and a lot of people feel that way. The problem is even the UN admits that tens of millions of people extra than what is normal have already starved to death because of these lockdowns. Not worldwide, not just, I'm not obviously not talking about the United States, but then you have Klaus Schwab and his outfit with the Great Reset saying that, and then like politicians from all over the world saying, well, we can actually also lock down in the future just like this to help save the climate. Klaus Schwab and the Great Reset with the World Economic Forum. You've got the CEOs of like MasterCard and Bank of America and Prince Andrews and Bill Gates and all these guys saying, yeah, this, we're going to reset the economy, do a global currency. The North American Union documents that were leaked a long time ago talk about using Disease X, is what they call it in those documents, to shut down economies and create a centralized currency. The Rockefeller Foundation's Project Lockstep is what the document's entitled, which is linked on my website, talks about a virus where China does very well, locks down the whole economy, and is used to usher in a police state globally. So that's the other thing about this, is this virus, we didn't know when it was coming, but the people that have been paying attention to this type of stuff knew that a mystery disease would be used to usher in this type of thing and make the rich richer and the poor poor. American billionaires have doubled their wealth in 2020 alone, because small businesses are forced to be shut down while your Walmarts and your Taco Bells and your Amazons are at full capacity.
2: Now, in the same respect, when we say we didn't know when this was coming, epidemiologists over the past 40 or 50 years have been sounding the alarm on zoonotic diseases transitioning into the human population. They run scenarios every few years just to run through what would happen in the event of a pandemic. So I can,
4: yeah, event 201.
2: I mean, I understand that some of that seems, oh, well, something's going on. They know what's coming. But in the same respect, yeah, we know what's coming. There's a pattern. If you look at the history, we had the, you know, the Spanish influenza. We have the Ebola virus. So what part, how much of this is just good preparation for a real probability versus some conspiracy to totally reset the global economy? And I think we're almost at two different levels where I'm looking at this at the micro level of protecting human life versus this huge macro situation that, that you're looking at.
1: Do you guys remember who coined that phrase, the unknown unknown? Do you remember that?
3: Rumsfeld, wasn't it?
5: Yeah.
1: Yeah, you don't, okay, well, here's, don't get me wrong. I know the conspiracy world is hell-bent on these big guys. Okay, I understand why. Everything's highly suspicious and highly suspect. But what if these guys are genuinely focused and concerned on not only making a shit ton of money, but ensuring that they continue to make a shit ton of money for every member of their family, so on and so forth for the next millennia?
4: Bloodlines.
1: Yeah, well, yeah, but here's the thing. Why necessarily is it likely that all of their ideas are bad? Because I'm pretty confident if you go hunt that unknown unknown, they've probably hired some of the smartest people in the world to work on figuring out what the unknown unknowns are. And one of them would be something like global warming. This is something that it may not be fully, there may be things that lean it one way or the other, may be things that make it look real bad and make it look not so bad. But if it does go bad, it will be infinitely bad. And same thing with, possible pandemics.
4: Yeah. I mean, that's definitely. Some people are arguing this, but I don't think anybody's saying that billionaires are all bad. I mean, even Bill Gates gives to charities, right? But it's weird. Well, I don't want to jump too far ahead into vaccines because I'm sure we'll get to that, so I'll save that one. But it was weird when Dr. Fauci in 2015 said there's no doubt there will be a surprise outbreak during the Trump administration. It's certain to happen. It's like, what did he know? And then you look at Newsweek.com, Dr. Fauci backed controversial Wuhan lab with U.S. dollars for risky coronavirus research. If you know anything about gain of function, what they do is they take an existing virus, make it more deadly, make it more communicable. The scientist lab-made coronavirus triggers debate. That was from 2015. So what essentially happened is they outlawed gain of function research on coronaviruses, and then Fauci had it moved to Wuhan with the NIH. And this was all going on in 2015. And there's articles from back then with scientists being concerned about it. You have the Nobel Prize winner, French guy, I believe. What's his name? I can't remember what his name is, but he got the Nobel Prize for discovering HIV. He's looked at it, says it was clearly made in a lab. Dr. Francis Boyle, who authored the U.S. Biological Weapons Treaty for the UN and has prosecuted more war criminals than anyone alive, as far as I know, says this was clearly a bioweapon that was created in a lab. So it's not crackpots that are espousing these. It's Nobel Prize winning doctors, lawyers, and there's hundreds of them.
2: Well, really smart people followed Hitler. I mean, when it came down to it, you know, just because you have an academic background, you've got to look at the overwhelming amount of evidence that's out there before you can come to, you know, a conclusion. And thus far, I mean, even I initially thought, okay, this is, if it wasn't engineered, it was at least released from the Wuhan lab accidentally because they were studying it there. And I still think that that may be a possibility. Was that done, you know, with malice? I don't know. And when it comes to this, gain of function testing, yes, it was temporarily paused in the United States in 2015 and offshored. However, it was also restarted back on our soil once they deemed that the research was necessary. So, and a lot of that is just learning how that virus functions so we can fight it. Because obviously SARS-CoV, CoV-1, was kind of a wake-up call, for, you know, virologists everywhere who study epidemics, because it's something we had never seen before. And then we had an outbreak of MERS that followed that. And now we have COV2, which is an entirely different virus in the COVID family. So
3: that's what I wanted to bring up, is you mentioned that it seems suspicious that Fauci would mention that there was a possibility of a surprise infectious outbreak, or that there would be a surprise infectious outbreak. That doesn't seem surprising to me, being as we have a history of surprise infectious outbreaks that aren't terribly uncommon.
5: That's fair.
4: Right. And what's interesting about that is with the H1N1 swine, or I think it was swine, yeah, swine flu under the Obama administration, they, and I believe there's been several apologies from that administration and the CDC for this, but they handled it very improperly. But since it wasn't the orange man in office, the media toned down the rhetoric on it, and they just stopped testing and stopped reporting on cases. Whereas this is like, oh, cases, cases, cases. It's been nothing but cases for all of 2020.
3: Before we look at that, you agree, though, that knowing that infectious, like unique and novel infections aren't extremely uncommon, makes that less unsurprising to make a comment like that. You would agree that makes sense, right?
4: Yeah, but the fact that he was funding gain of the Wuhan lab when he, at the time he said that, makes me a little suspicious.
3: Well, the Wuhan lab?
4: Yeah, that's Newsweek.com. Dr. Fauci backed controversial Wuhan lab with U.S. dollars for risky coronavirus research.
3: Like, but coronavirus research was a hot topic because of COVID-1.
2: Yep.
3: Like it,
4: right.
3: Wouldn't you expect some scientific interest in coronaviruses after that incident?
4: I mean, sure. Especially if you're trying to. Another thing that's interesting to look at is Dr. Fauci's wife, who is one of the top officials who approves vaccine efficacy, and then Fauci's connections with Moderna, he's getting a lot of money he's getting a certain amount of money per vial of the Moderna vaccine. Can we play some? I wonder if there's a way for me to send these to you, Thomas. Can we hear a little bit of Dr. Fauci?
0: I'm not sure if I can pipe that in on the fly or not. We could maybe.
3: I feel like we're moving, like we're slanting past the issues though when we talk about it like this. Like SARS-CoV-1 was a genuine infectious disease outbreak. So the fact that someone that spent six decades in infectious disease research would have a vested interest in doing scientific research shouldn't surprise us.
4: Correct. Right, but he kind of bumbled would be a huge understatement with the HIV crisis. You can read open letters from the LGBT.
3: How is that related to my point?
4: As far as Fauci making money off of infectious diseases, HIV was a big one.
3: How is that related to my point?
4: Wasn't your point about it would not being weird that Fauci would?
3: I mean, it's not weird when we see a new unique infection 15 years ago that we direct more money to it for scientific research. We should expect that. Especially we should expect that from an infectious disease expert. It would be weird if he ignored it.
4: Well,
3: so from your perspective, what would I say if Fauci had done nothing and had been totally uninvolved in this process, you might could say that Fauci was completely uninterested in this issue. Like, I feel like it's almost win-lose. Like, either Fauci, who is an infectious disease expert, is going to be invested in infectious disease, or he's not. But since we have a history of infectious disease uniquely appearing, and then him following up and researching someone who has been in the industry for six decades, we shouldn't be surprised.
4: But shouldn't we be normal. Surprised where he was funding the lab that's the suspected origin of it?
2: See, I don't think that that's that surprising either, because the gain of function testing began in the United States. Again, that was a part of trying to understand how the virus functions. And then when we shut that down because we weren't sure about the safety of the testing protocols, they decided to offshore it to Wuhan because they have a virology lab. The Wuhan lab is essentially on par with our CDC facilities in the United States. So it is fully equipped to perform this level of testing. And back in then in 2017, the U.S. actually lifted that moratorium after new guidelines were issued for experiments per the NIH. So it went to Wuhan, it came back to the United States in 17, and then you have a 3-year gap before, you know, COV2. I don't think anything is, I mean, we're trying to piece something together that isn't there, in my opinion, because yes, new virus, dangerous to populations, we don't know how it functions, we need to do the testing, our testing avenues in the United States get shut down, we move it to China, and then we eventually bring it back on shore. So I don't know how much is there to actually support this theory that COV2 is a man-made virus right. designed to reset the world economy and how all of these people.
4: Well, I have archived over the last year over 100 hours, probably closer to 120 hours of nurses, doctors, scientists, epidemiologists, virologists, immunologists, all of the same saying various things, but within their own field of expertise. And I've heard a lot of experts talk about how even virologists saying, like, there's first of all, been this virus has not been found in a bat as far as I can tell, but lots of virologists saying this is way viruses don't evolve or mutate this quickly. This did like 100 years of mutation within a couple of months is what the consensus. And I'm obviously not a doctor or virologist, but I've compiled, you know, a plethora of different experts talking about this, and sure, there's experts talking about it on the other side. So the question is, it becomes, who do you believe? And there's also a problem of false consensus created when you lose your funding, you lose your job, you're blacklisted, blackballed, and censored from the internet when you're a doctor with a dissenting view or a virologist with a dissenting view. We've had thousands and thousands of health experts kicked off of all social media during this pandemic. So I do have a bit of anecdotal evidence that isn't related to COVID about this. My family doctor in Ohio, Dr. Pickens, I wasn't going in there for a terminal illness, but there would always be people with like miracle stories in the lobby where they were cancer free without chemo because of his work and stuff like that. He was raided by a SWAT team. They took all of his stuff, all of his millions of dollars of equipment, and he won in court and got his medical license back. But there's definitely a risk you take when you dissent from the, you know, narrative or the in the medical field, especially.
3: Well, wait
2: because
3: a minute.
2: You are then essentially conducting experiments that are not
3: hold up though
2: necessarily ethical.
3: Yeah, hold up though.
4: Which brings us to
3: vaccines.
4: SWAT
3: team.

0: in clinical trial testing, the same testing all vaccines roll out under. And this vaccine, the mRNA technology, has been in development for over 10 years. This also shows how when you redirect millions of dollars onto one subject.
1: Hey, by the way, that the doctor that's led the way in the Myrna stuff, mm-hmm. she also had a lot of her research buried. I actually was talking to a guy who's a very close friend of mine who's a head of a – he has a very high – level job in a hospital, and he was talking to me about the vaccine. He's like, the lady who was studying this stuff, people were throwing out her you know, the stuff that she was trying to put out there. They were trying to bury it, cover it up.
2: And that happens all the time. And the reason that stuff happens is because there is so much money in the pharmaceutical industry.
1: And let's go to that later, but I did want to mention, I mean, like, when we're talking about conspiracy stuff, there are just as many, the thing that drives me crazy is there's just as many conspiratorial, you know, you can theorize on that stuff all day long, but there's just as many ways to look at it from a way that doesn't just kind of blindly follow the right-leaning conservative movement. Mm.
2: Right, and the quote-unquote anti-vax movement, which isn't really a real movement, was always, like, early in my life, was a left-wing thing. Like, that didn't used to be a right-wing issue.
1: Well, but we've talked about that before, goes Thomas. All over everything. Yeah. That's – that every – there are people from every demographic. I mean, every demographic. The places you're going to find that anti-vax is most popular – are in California and Texas.
2: Right. And so part of the reason for
1: I don't think that's really like you can't politicize
0: it,
1: that.
0: It doesn't – it crosses political lines for sure.
2: Right, yeah, right. Because you have thousands and thousands and thousands of parents who will talk about it, and they're in tears when they talk about it. Their child was walking and talking and healthy, and then after the MMR vaccine is a big one, they are dead in their eyes. They can barely walk, and they lose all speech, and they're just messed up. I mean, it's like you could say all those parents are lying.
3: Of meta study, massive meta studies have found no correlation between vaccination and autism.
2: Sure, but
3: massive meta studies.
2: Yeah, but that
3: goes
2: back.
3: This is independent scientific organizations
0: around the world.
3: This isn't a conspiracy. Yes, this is multiple international organizations independently doing research. Have done their own studies, and then meta-studies of those studies have not found a correlation between autism and vaccines. This has been studied on hundreds of thousands of people.
0: And we're not deny the experiences of these families because, yes, something did happen to their child. The question is, was it vaccines? And the evidence, every paper out there says, no, it was not. So just because it times well with the event occurring doesn't mean it happens. I could get a vaccine, go get hit by a car, and, you know, well, vaccines cause you to be hit by cars. You know, it's that.
2: Yeah.
4: Well,
2: it's
4: but
2: like
4: even,
2: the-
4: like, it's more predictable than that because you would notice those symptoms around the same time that people are getting vaccines. So there's more of a pattern there where people are recognizing that because of the timing. It's not just, a rare coincidence. It's just a more common coincidence. So people make that correlation.
2: Bill Thompson, who actually still works at the CDC, asked to be subpoenaed by Congress. And there's hours of phone conversation with him that was taped and documents that he released from himself. He was a senior scientist at the CDC. And he says they buried and covered up the link between vaccines and autism, specifically in little black boys was where it was the most common.
3: I'm extraordinarily comfortable going out on a limb and saying that he is factually mistaken.
0: I agree.
2: Yeah. I mean, that's, I think he's credible, but I mean, that's, I'm not a scientist. But
3: over 1.2 million children have been under 10 different studies trying to show a relation between vaccines and autism. And according to some of those studies, MMR vaccines may actually decrease the risk.
2: Isn't that that's hilarious? Decreaser. The MMR is a weird one because they actually had no safety studies listed. You remember like earlier in 2019 when it was like, oh,

0: God, the measles, mumps. Oh my God. It was like this big thing. It turns out their batch, Merck's batch of MMR vaccines was about to expire, and that's why there was this big news push, because they had to sell those shots. But that aside, they had no safety studies listed for the MMR vaccine. Robert Kennedy Jr. actually had to sue and won in discovery, and their own studies showed that the shot was more deadly than having mumps or measles. Almost all the kids, it was like, what was it? I can't remember the percentage offhand, but a lot of them had long-term side effects for the full extent of the trial that were way worse than mumps or measles. MMR is also, they have a monopoly on the, I mean, sorry, Merck has a monopoly on the MMR vaccine. And Merck is a company that has pled guilty in court to criminal negligence and causing the deaths of hundreds of thousands of Americans. They sold a headache pill, admitted in court that they deliberately covered up that it could cause a heart attack, and as a result of that, it's estimated 200,000 to 500,000 Americans died. So why would you want that company having a monopoly on the MMR vaccine? And also, thanks to Dr. Fauci and Ronald Reagan, vaccine manufacturers are not liable at all for any injury, illness, or death caused by their vaccines. So when people get called anti-vaxxers, it's really, as Robert Kennedy and a lot of other people have pointed out, it's just a way of shutting down the conversation, because most of the people that get called anti-vaxxers are just saying, hey, I, one, don't want this mandated to me. I want to get it if I want it. And two, I want better safety studies, and I don't want all these pharmaceutical companies to be completely, like, immune from any lawsuit regarding it. And they all are, like, immune from any lawsuits, even if you die from the shot since the 80s because of Fauci and Reagan.
1: Why is that the case?
0: Well, it's a big moneymaker. You can actually see Merck had a... what was it? They had a meeting. I haven't looked at this in a while. A lot of this I'm going from memory, but they had a meeting talking about if vaccines could be mandated, how much their profit margin would increase. But you have to admit, if you're a pharmaceutical company and you're not held liable for anything, you're going to be a lot less worried if it's dangerous, if you are not held liable in any way for the damages it causes.
1: I'm going to step back here. I don't think that that's the case, but I don't have data in front of me going in depth as to, you know, the different legal justifications for the types of accountability that we've assigned to vaccine manufacturers, why we assigned, you know, just a national vaccine compensation fund versus other alternative legal options that were debated and talked about. But I do have a problem. Or at least I'm very, very skeptical of this idea already, because I don't, like, you're making, like, when you make the claim that vaccines and autism are related, and I'm looking at 10 different studies that have been combined in a meta-study that covers 1.2 million children showing there's no relation, you could understand why I begin having doubts about some of your other claims related to the same topic.
0: I technically never did make that claim. I just brought up all the parents who say it and a doctor who says it.
1: No, if you're going to represent them as an open idea in the field of discussion,
0: right,
1: why would you do that and wonder if we should take it seriously or not?
0: The picture vaccines should be not mandated. And I'm not anti-vaccine. I think I would when I have a kid, I'm gonna at least give him the tetanus shot, the tuberculosis shot. I'm not anti-vaccine. I'm just saying, especially this new one, is like, we have no idea what the long-term effects of an mRNA vaccine are going to be.
1: Well, you understand the cost of not vaccinating, right?
2: Right. That's the thing.
3: So when we in healthcare, you have to do risk assessment. So I had a stroke 3 years ago, and I remember, or not 3 years ago, 2 years ago, and I remember the doctor coming in and saying, we want to go in and do an angiogram. There is a risk you could have another stroke if you do this. Do you want to proceed? That's called informed consent. And I had to weigh that reality with the fact that if I don't do it, I could be in a worse situation. So yes, anytime you are performing any sort of medical intervention, that includes taking Tylenol to receiving a vaccine to having a surgical procedure, you are taking a risk, because there are absolutely no guarantees that it's going to be effective or that it's going to do what they say they do or there won't be an adverse effect. If we have studies and we go back and we look long term, we do these longitudinal studies that track outcomes, and that's how we determine what the actual level of risk is. So when the COVID vaccine was offered to me, I took it. I was one of the first in line to receive the Moderna. I've had both of my doses. I feel perfectly fine. I'm not afraid of it because all it is a bit of genetic material that tells my cells to produce a COV spike protein, and everything else is no different than what we put in the other vaccines. So I am confident in the science behind that vaccine, and that's just the reality of scientific studies when it comes to medicine.
0: Yeah, well, I mean, I'm not saying nobody should.
2: Don't you also kind of have to factor in, how effective it is if people just voluntarily opt in? If nobody does, like with the mask mandates, in places where in the South where people are not doing it, I know in Tennessee, you guys are having spikes right now. In places where people are following procedures, would that not make that more effective? But if nobody chooses to do it voluntarily, then what do you do then? Well, yeah, so but California is so densely populated.
3: I see this, when this all started, when the mask mandates came out, I saw people saying, well, masks don't work and we're not going to do it. And then cases continued to climb. And it became a self-fulfilling prophecy because now they can say, oh, look, people were wearing masks and the rate of illness increased. But it increased because half of our population isn't taking this seriously, and they are transmitting it to people who are following procedure but may come in contact with others or, live with people in close proximity.
2: Like New Zealand just had, a case again for the first time in months.
0: Well, they're like an island, though.
3: Yeah. It is...
2: That's the point.
3: To their benefit, but not an island, and we need to start treating our response.
0: You got to admit it's a little ridiculous what they're saying now. Is actually you should be wearing two or three masks.
4: Who said that?
0: That's been all over the news the last week.
2: Yeah,
0: it's ridiculous. Fauci. You can play the clip. If you can, I can send it to you. Of Fauci on 60 Minutes saying nobody should be walking around right now wearing masks. They're not going to help. They might make people feel better, but they're not going to help. And then I got another clip of him pulled up saying
2: that's not recent though, is it?
0: That was March, April of 2020.
2: Yeah,
0: and
2: that's
0: then
2: way back.
0: Sure, but then 2 months
2: later, we've gained a lot more knowledge since then.
0: But the point is, this is like one out of 100 examples of Fauci lying through his teeth.
2: He was mistaken. There's a difference.
0: Because
2: at the beginning, we didn't understand all of how it worked yet, that we've even now made recommendations that maybe we don't have to take as seriously, cleaning surfaces because it doesn't survive on surfaces as well as we initially thought. But masks have not. In fact, we've actually changed our opinion that masks are far more important than we initially thought right at the very beginning.
3: And that's been shown in
2: see, that's the thing
3: studies
2: with,
3: now, that masks reduce transmission rates. Are they perfect? No, nothing is going to be perfect. Until we get the vaccine deployed, this is going to be out there.
0: Well, Fauci's saying even if you get the vaccine, you should still be wearing a mask.
3: Yes, because we don't know if we have sterilizing immunity yet.
2: My doctor, I very likely had it. My doctor told me that, there's a very good chance that that's what I had in January that made me, end up in the emergency room with months and months of severe daily multiple asthma attacks for months. And because it's unknown, I asked my doctor, does that mean that, I don't have to worry so much about getting it? And she said, it's still fairly unknown. There's no way for you to know if you're actually immune or whether you can transmit it. You basically still need to behave as though you haven't had it to be, to err on the side of caution.
0: I also have a clip. Go ahead. Sorry. Go ahead. I didn't mean to cut you off.
2: No, I was going to say, personally, as somebody who suffers from asthma and has been, fairly severely impacted by this, I went for a month where I was basically at home and I didn't have to wear a mask. And then when I did have to end up going back to work, I wear one all the time. It doesn't make it any harder for me to function. And I have a pre-existing or a physical and condition that would make it harder for me more than regular people. So it's kind of hard for me to feel sorry for people who just, you know, freaking refuse to wear it because they like their freedom. That, I think, but that's one of the things that's most frustrating for me.
0: The way a lot of people are looking at it, and I don't tend to disagree, is the mask is a symbol of submissive compliance to an establishment.
2: Yes, yeah,
0: that doesn't.
2: Bullshit.
0: Yeah, well, that's. But I was going to say, I do have a.
1: Why is that a symbol of submissive compliance and a seatbelt law is not?
2: To me, it's a symbol of respect for other people's fucking health. I mean,
0: I would say a seatbelt law is too, honestly. You should legally have to have your kids strapped in, but not yours. But it dehumanizes you.
2: A seatbelt doesn't protect
0: you're
2: the people around you. It protects you from the accident, but a mask doesn't protect you as much as it protects the people around you.
0: Allegedly.
2: So to me, it's just disrespectful.
1: Wait, do we disagree still that in places that have instituted mask mandates, we have seen a trend of decreased transmission rates?
3: I can show you guys.
0: I've seen a lot of charts that would suggest the opposite, but that's all based on how much you trust the data, right?
5: Can I approach something real quick?
0: Yeah.
5: Let's talk about a lot of the Fauci inconsistencies and the inconsistencies in general. And let's hear me out on this. We're having to do, regardless of what anybody believes, people are dying from this virus. This virus is highly contagious. Nobody wants to see a million people wiped off the face of the planet this year.
2: We're approaching it.
5: Okay.
1: I think the death toll is somewhere between 2 and 2.8 million now worldwide.
5: Yes. Yeah. Okay, so here's the thing. With that in mind, there's a lot of people that have got to do a lot of science really fucking fast. And there's a lot of people that have got to do journalism really fucking fast. And the journalism pressures the science, pressures the government, because the government's the one giving all the information to, you know, the media or otherwise. So there's a lot of pressure being put because whoever can get the most information the quickest is going to release it so they can see their ratings up. Okay.
0: That's definitely true.
5: So that makes it highly likely that media companies are going to release information before it should be released. And then not only that, we have a president and people in his cabinet that want to release information or make blanket statements that are probably not should be made yet. And he's
0: talking about
5: done
0: Biden?
5: It the whole goddamn... No, I'm talking about Trump.
0: We had a president.
5: Yeah, well, I'm so
2: right.
5: I am so PTSD'd over Donald Trump that I just can't, I'm still in Trump. Dude, he's not president where you guys may be at, but he is president still here.
0: That was the most fun 4 years of politics that we ever had. It was awesome.
2: Not
5: it was
2: for
5: like
2: the people
5: the Super
2: that
5: Bowl
2: did.
5: Every goddamn day.
2: Well,
5: it was
2: so funny. Not for the people who directly were impacted by the presidency. I mean, you know, it's easy for me to sit here and say that, but
0: well, what about
2: there were
0: the
2: people that were negatively affected.
0: What about the executive order that Trump signed lowering the price of insulin and EpiPens and wouldn't allow them to price gouge it, and Biden first day undid that executive order?
3: Ooh, I'm glad you asked about that. So
0: yeah.
3: This has to it applies to what's known as 340B pricing, which is a special pricing that certain pharmacies get if they are serving what's known as a disproportionate population. So they have a large proportion of low-income patients, and what it does is it allows these pharmacies, because their reimbursement rates are so low, to actually pocket some additional money to help maintain their operations. So what this moratorium did was allow them to go in and actually better financially analyze the realities of such a decision. So what is going on is these rural health clinics, which are a vital lifeline for communities, might not be able to continue operating if they are passing on that cost savings directly to the patients that they serve, because it's bypassing a whole reimbursement process. So that's really the reason it was paused, and they can either choose to, you know, let it proceed in a couple months or modify it. So that's really all that is, and it's been blown out of proportion.
0: My understanding is there was a lot of middlemen companies that don't do anything but ship it, like, and that was, they were price gouging as well, and that ended that. It wasn't just local clinics.
3: Right. Well, as a diabetic who has to pay substantial dollars for insulin myself, and I've worked with low-income communities, and the struggle is very real to get insulin to patients, I hope that we can work something out that benefits all parties, because it is a significant issue.
5: Sam, do you know anything about like the companies that are involved with a lot of the diabetes medicines, like Eli Lilly?
3: Eli Lilly, yep. Yeah.
5: Who was Trump's HHS, or was it HSS? I don't know.
3: It's HHS.
5: Yeah, who is his HHS?
3: I don't know off the top of my head.
5: Look it up. He was over Eli Lilly for a long time.
3: There was a lot of pressure on Eli Lilly, and they actually launched a special access line, essentially, for patients who are struggling with insulin. It allows them to get their prescriptions cheap. And
5: here's another thing that I have a lot of hesitations and frustrations with about this whole kind of, like, pointing at all the vaccine makers and saying there's something really bad going on here. Meanwhile, the last, 10, 15 years, there has been a opioid pandemic in the country. Or
0: bingo.
5: Opioid epidemic in the country. Before that, what was it? Crack cocaine. Who brought crack cocaine in?
0: The CIA.
5: The government. Who brought in the opioid crisis?
0: Purdue and a bunch of other pharmaceuticals. It was some of the same pharmaceutical companies that manufacture vaccines.
5: Well, there also is a lot that that are involved with the Trump administration that are tied into opioid. Tons of them. And Eli Lilly also is one of the bigger antidepressant companies. So before we go and we're like everybody's – there's like this trend of anti-vax stuff. Meanwhile – a lot of people are missing the scramble that's going on in the pharma world where the opioid companies are, you know, paying out giant settlements.
0: Right.
5: Because I find it highly likely that there might be a lot of spooky things involved going on with COVID. But I think it's probably more likely that a lot of it was triggered to put money where Donald Trump and several other big figures want to put it.
0: Well, that's definitely true about the opioid crisis. I think Adderall and antidepressants, especially Adderall to children and those type Ritalin, are criminally overprescribed. Doctors are in jail and pharmaceutical companies have been fined for bribing people to prescribe that. But here's the difference. Here's why people are not so up in arms about antidepressants and opiates and all that. There's no talk of mandating that to you. You are not forced to take that pharmaceutical product. Vaccines are the only ones that are immune from liability and also are being talked about being forced.
5: So they just don't have to.
3: That brings me around to really the question I want to ask.
5: Because those are addictive and vaccines aren't.
2: Well, and actually, Sam, we had talked about this before, was the kind of the consequence of not, like the risk of taking it versus not. Do you have a take on that?
3: Yeah, so we know what the long-term effects of COVID are. It's been around long enough that we can see if you get a COVID infection, you could be long-term, end up on long-term disability, long-term fatigue, heart damage, brain damage, stroke, kidney damage. It's a nasty bug that we still don't have our heads wrapped around 100%. There's no doubt that this virus has killed 400,000 Americans. It's got a mortality rate of around 99% on average, but among the elderly, that drops to a 95%. So the only way we hit herd immunity, and I think everyone will agree here, is either you get the vaccine or you catch COVID. Your risk with a COVID infection is far higher than anything we're seeing adverse event-wise with the vaccine. So why would you oppose mandatory vaccination in the face of that reality?
0: Because that is a mandatory, any medical product is the opposite of informed consent. Consent being the key word there. You also, I mean, why the doctors and nurses consent? I know more nurses than doctors, but like the few doctors I know and the nurses I know and the people I know in the health field, not one of them are taking the Pfizer or the Moderna. I know in certain states, it's as many as 60 to 70% of nurses are not planning on taking it. Because a lot of them have seen the firsthand effects of vaccines, I would argue. But and then what's the lowest demographic as far as vaccine hesitancy is the phrase you keep hearing. The main demographic that has quote unquote vaccine hesitancy is the African American community, because they know their history and they know about the Tuskegee experiment and a handful of others similar to it, where people were told they were being vaccinated and they were intentionally injected with live syphilis as part of an experiment.
1: I feel we've left the question behind, though.
2: Yeah, we did. We kind of jumped off, because part of that is our good points, but we did kind of evade the question, if you will.
1: Like, the question is, like, there are real harms from the viruses that we vaccinate against. Like, meaningful harms that you, by not getting vaccinated, become a threat to other people. Like you talking about the MMR vaccine, the reason we vaccinate against, one of the reasons we vaccinate against rubella is because if mothers have rubella, it is a risk to the third trimester of their pregnancy. Like a serious risk. Is it fair to force that risk on children? Like
0: to a child in the third trimester?
1: Right. If the mother has rubella, it is a danger to the fetus.
0: Well, the UK government and even Fauci himself said women who are pregnant or are planning on getting pregnant should not take this vaccine.
1: I was talking about rubella.
0: Okay,
1: this vaccine has different health risks, but those health risks are meaningful to people that aren't the people getting the vaccine. There are consequences to demanding your freedom. That comes with a cost of life.
2: Yeah, but there is a
1: reason that informed consent is accepted. A moral reason. Like, informed consent isn't this, you know, great be-all deontological argument for truth. It's just a thing that we tend to like. There are reasons that we prefer it in many situations, but it's not as if there's some law in the universe that says if you don't have informed consent, you should never have to experience this. That's not a thing.
0: That's actually the Nuremberg Codes, exactly what they are.
1: Again,
0: the Nazis were testing vaccines on concentration camp victims. We vowed as the UN treaties, Nuremberg Codes, we vowed never again would we allow anyone to be have any medical procedure without their consent, is my understanding of the Nuremberg Code.
3: It's also the basics of all healthcare ethics. I mean, I'm not going to say that informed consent is not important. However, at an individual level, when you have to make that decision, why are you more willing to get COVID than the vaccine itself?
2: And more willing to spread COVID.
3: Yes.
2: Potentially.
0: The Moderna and Pfizer vaccines, both admit that it won't stop you from spreading it. That's literally on.
3: We don't know that yet.
0: But
3: they can't claim it because they don't know. I've got the vaccine sheet right here.
2: Which is why they're still recommending social distancing and mask wearing, which people are also refusing to do.
0: But right. if they're saying you might have to take it every year, Fauci and what his buddy were saying that.
2: Yeah,
0: so if they can't tell if it's going to work for a whole year, how can they possibly know what the long-term side effects will be 10 years down the road?
3: I don't understand what the long-term side effects would be, because it's nothing more than a piece of RNA wrapped in a lipid envelope. That's all it is. It's not even as advanced as an influenza virus in terms of we're actually going to inject you with a virus particle. You're using your own cells
5: antibodies
3: to produce that COVID spike. And then the mRNA degrades and it's no longer usable by the body. So
0: it's not at all how I've heard it explained by doctors in a much scarier way that it's literally altering your DNA at the cellular level.
3: Which it does not.
1: Yeah, that's not true.
3: That's been.
2: I mean, you're pig on talking about media influence, and you're expressing your influence by media that may not be accurate.
0: Yeah, no, I think that's a problem with everybody. Not just like any. It's like it's easy to go to www.imcorrect.com to find what you want to see, and we all. I think all five of us would admit that we've done that before, but are you able to get any of the clips I've sent you on the Twitter DMs there, Thomas?
2: Oh, sorry. I'm not linked on Twitter on my computer. It's only on my phone.
0: Oh, okay. Well, maybe I could email them to you, but I've got I sent you the link to law.cornell.edu where it talks about the bylaws where manufacturers are not.
2: I don't know that we have time to play many clips just because of time.
0: Right.
2: With the five of us, there's a lot of conversation, and I want to try to keep today's show around an hour, hour and a half or so, and we're already at that 1 hour mark. So I do want to kind of be careful for time. But
0: gotcha. Well,
1: mentioned the Nuremberg codes a bunch. Why? Like those aren't a law.
0: I think it's a UN treaty. I believe it's a UN treaty. It's not a law.
1: The UN treaty that refers to it is Article 7. Of the Universal Declaration of Bioethics and Human Rights.
0: Mm-hmm. It's more of an agreement than a law.
1: And that agreement includes the right to vaccines.
0: The right to vaccines, not the right to force vaccines.
1: Now, it doesn't exclude that, though, that I'm seeing. And even if it did, it is an agreement. What we are talking about is the moral... What I was talking about is the moral weighting of informed consent versus the risk from not vaccinating in a mandatory fashion.
2: Right, because aren't morals kind of circumstantial? Like, in one circumstance, an action might be very immoral, but in another circumstance, that same action can actually be the moral thing to do. So you kind of have to approach it that way too, right?
3: No, As passionate as I am about, people getting the vaccine, I'm not a big fan of violating informed consent. I believe that as a society, we should make it very painful for people who do not get the vaccine, such as your kid cannot go to school here if you are not vaccinated.
2: Right.
3: Obtain compliance that way. If you want to participate in society, you've got to play by the rules of society. But I don't believe we should be mandating that every American get vaccinated because I do understand some people just don't want it.
1: And I can compromise on that.
5: Some people might not be able to, right? Like,
3: that's right.
5: There are people with immune...
2: Which is why it's all the more important for people who can to get it so that those people
0: are... Even Fauci's saying people that are prone to severe allergic reactions, don't take it. Or if you do take it, make sure you're at somewhere where they can treat you for that.
2: Yes. And that's kind of standard knowledge with all of, medical intervention is if you're known to have some sort of negative reaction to it, then you shouldn't. And those people are particularly reliant on everybody else to comply, right?
3: Absolutely.
0: Yeah.
2: So what about when half the country decides that they just want to make the wrong choice? Then what?
0: But who decides what the wrong choice is?
2: Well,
3: wrong choice
2: I would argue 400,000 deaths would be.
3: Yeah, that's the wrong choice. Ignoring the COVID virus and letting it run its course naturally.
2: We can't ask those people's opinions because they're dead now, but yes. I would think that they would prefer not to be dead, right?
0: Right. But you could say that about people that have died from vaccines or died from anything. It's like you can't.
2: Which is significantly less, substantially less.
3: Do you kill one or do you kill a thousand?
0: Would you admit that the COVID numbers are highly exaggerated or inflated?
2: No, they're not.
3: They're not.
0: Since we can't play. Well, what happened to the flu numbers? How come there's no flu cases?
3: because the flu is less transmissible than COVID. And the, and yeah, and the,
0: but we had way more flu cases in 2018 and 2019 than we do now.
1: Yeah. And we weren't in a lockdown and using masks as part of social policy. These things impact multiple diseases.
3: We're flattening the curve essentially for the flu by trying to flatten the curve for COVID.
0: 2 weeks to flatten the curve. So I have a, I can't play the clip, I guess, but I had, Dr. Burks. Well, first of all, there's multiple news reports from coroners across the country saying this guy died of an alcohol overdose or this guy died in a car crash. I labeled it as such and they still counted it as a COVID death. So coroners are getting pissed. Doctors are getting pissed about that. But then I also have a clip of Dr. Burks herself saying anyone who dies, no matter any cause, what the cause of death is, we count that as a COVID death. That's from Dr. Burks' own mouth. So I just, I mean, and at a certain point, you like with that.
2: So that doesn't line up, though. That doesn't line up if we look at the excess deaths in 2020 versus previous years being around 300,000 people more than would have been predicted and what we expected to see, and us also having attributed 300,000 deaths to COVID. That number lines up almost perfectly.
3: Perfectly. You can't. Beat the statistical analysis on this because we can predict with fair accuracy how many Americans are going to die every year. So that's why we have this excess death thing. So yeah, we can nitpick. I'm sure there's a few that are miscounted in that 400,000, but the excess deaths don't lie. We know that there are additional deaths.
2: And by and large, that argument has also been misused where people, oh, well, he actually died of a heart attack, but it, COVID was a contributing factor, so they counted it as COVID. Yeah, if I mean, they're like, oh, well, he technically died of asthma, but he had COVID, which induced a fatal asthma attack. I mean, I've heard those arguments misused many times as well. So if we want to use anecdotal arguments,
0: but when it's coming out of Dr. Burke's own mouth, I mean, that's what I also.
2: Yeah, I've heard doctors also argue the opposite, saying that that's been misconstrued.
0: But Dr. Birx is like number two to Fauci as far as being America's doctor. It's not like a nobody.
1: What are you arguing that excess mortality deaths aren't really there because Dr. Birx said something?
0: No, she's saying that every death, anyone, period, who dies that was COVID positive, regardless of the death, is counted as a COVID death.
1: Right.
0: And that would line up with
1: all of the extra deaths we've seen above what we should anticipate for seeing. Those aren't there because some COVID deaths are getting misreported.
0: I'm not saying nobody's ever died of COVID, if that's what you're asking.
2: Yeah, but we're saying that the number is accurate because of the number of excess deaths in 2020 versus previous years.
3: Even if we're all...
0: Wasn't there less deaths total in the United States in 2020 than there was in 2019?
3: No.
0: Of all causes, not just from a virus?
3: No. You can go back on the CDC site and actually check their deaths.
0: I'd have to look at that. I was looking at that months ago, so... But at the time, I think we were on...
3: Very excellent modeling on death forecasts. We know mortality rate's pretty good.
0: So what do you guys know about PCR testing, then?
3: What's your concern with PCR testing?
0: Well, it was a little weird that the day Biden got inaugurated, the WHO made new guidelines on how to make sure you're not getting false positives with PCR, because... like I got a clip here of Dr. Fauci saying if you go above 30 to 35 cycles, especially 35 cycles, the PCR test is almost always going to give a false positive. And they were cranking it up to 35, sometimes 40 cycles on a lot of these PCR tests, which in my opinion caused in a lot of doctors' opinions, caused a huge increase in false positives. But then the inventor of the PCR test himself, what's that guy's name? Kerry Mullins, I believe, invented the PCR test. He said that, yeah, it's totally useless above 30 cycles, and that Fauci, I think his own words were, Fauci is an idiot and he doesn't know what he's talking about, and he lies to the American public's face constantly, and that's the creator, inventor of the PCR test. The PCR test is being used, it seems like, to crank up the numbers to their advantage whenever they want to do a lockdown.
3: Well, we've only had one lockdown, so...
5: My wife got a false negative.
0: Well, the UK's back locked down. A false negative.
3: Well, yeah, false negative rates are actually rather high on these PCR tests. You're more likely to get a false negative early in the virus than later when you actually have a higher viral load. So I'm trying to get info on the
2: advisory change. I don't disagree that, you know, people are suffering as a result of, you know, us going through a year of basically half-assed lockdowns.
0: The wealth transfer has been insane because of this.
2: Yeah, people have lost their businesses. People who, you know, lost their jobs aren't able to survive. I feel like this is one of those things that you just can't half-ass. You either do it right or you don't. I don't know. It doesn't seem like there really is a middle ground. The government could have given support to people that needed it to be able to have an actual lockdown like some other countries did and, you know, actually get a better handle on it. And I feel like we just kind of drug it out over the last year and we've done miserably compared to other countries.
3: And we can't deny the impact on the healthcare system either. I mean, Los Angeles, they're 100% ICU.
5: Of course, hospitals are going to lie.
3: Ruggly.
5: I mean,
3: nurses are being paid 2-3 times the standard hourly rate because they cannot get enough nurses over to these high hotspot areas.
5: Yeah.
3: So we know that there is a significant impact when COVID hits.
2: Oh, and when we had the spike in Columbus, I personally, I was doing a, because I work in telecom, so I was doing a service call for a guy downtown who I don't know what his job was. He was on a conference call in the other room while I was kind of working on his internet service in the other room, but hearing that call where they were just desperately trying to grapple with the influx of patients. I remember for some reason, one of the things that really stood out was one of the women on the call at some point, them just trying to coordinate everything. It got quiet and she said, "Man, this is just a mess." They're desperately trying to cope with, the circumstances that they're in. These people don't doubt that it's real. And this guy was,
0: you don't want to hear my opinion on
2: taking all of the precautions. What?
0: Yeah, this is going to open up a 45-minute conversation, but I'll avoid the most controversial parts of what I'm thinking. I know a lot of people that work in hospitals and clinics and they are having to cut people because the hospitals are so empty.
2: Yeah.
0: My grandpa.
2: No. I actually talked to a nurse who lost her job because the hospital didn't have the funding, even as desperate as they were.
0: Yeah. And my grandpa.
2: They're short staffed, like severely short staffed.
5: Those overshot numbers start to make sense once you start thinking about, finances and having an ICU overfilled and having all hands on deck. You're using all of
2: course, I do
5: your
2: live
5: options.
2: In a city. So maybe my experience is different than yours. I'm not sure where exactly you live, but it's...
0: Yeah, it's a city, but not like a... It's not like a, you know, Nashville. It's like right below that.
2: I live in Columbus, which is... Yeah.
0: Well, Columbus, yeah, that's a big city.
5: I got an interesting thought I want to run by you guys, because I know we're winding up here, and I know I'm not going to get the chance to ask
2: you. Yeah, go ahead. We are kind of...
5: I noticed something a while ago, and it's kind of made me think why maybe... There has been a fairly decent amount of people that are doctors and medical experts that have leaned in that oppositional way against kind of the majority thought perhaps in the medical world. And here's my theory and here's my idea about it, because I know a few doctors that are kind of woo woo as fuck. I've met doctors that they don't agree with kind of the mainstream views on stuff. I take my son to an eye doctor that does not do things, you know, doesn't dilate the pupils, so on and so forth. Huh. Because I'm certain I've dealt with my child over and over again attempting, you know, a 3-year-old's version of fucking eye exam. My ADHD ridden 3-year-old trying to give him an eye exam with dilated pupils, it's not gonna happen, god damn it. And then when you give him glasses that are far beyond my prescription or my wife's, meh. Okay, so I take my son to a woo-woo eye doctor, okay? That's the point in that. But here's the thing. In 2018, and this is really strange that it worked out this way. Back in 2018, Trump passed a bill called the Right to Try. I speculate that the majority of people who are going to be the most apt and they're going to push for the most, they're going to lobby the legislation for experimental forms of help for terminal illness are going to be doctors that are kind of out on the fringe. I'm not saying they're all bad people. I'm not saying they're deluded exactly, but fringe doctors are probably going to be the people who lobbied that bill more so than anyone. And I've had people disagree with me. I've had medical professionals disagree with me on that.
0: Well, we need people on the fringes just as much as we need people on the, quote unquote mainstream.
5: Totally. I'm all for it. But Trump gained a lot of momentum in the medical field because of that. Not only that, Trump's HHS was a CEO for a huge medical company. And it appears to me that maybe there's some kind of corporate war going on in the pharmaceutical world.
0: Oh, for sure. So, even Pfizer and Moderna have been funding hit pieces against each other in the media because it's all a big – I mean, this is a trillion-dollar vaccine deal that we're doing once this fully rolls out.
5: Look who Pfizer's linked up with. Start hunting down the other companies.
0: Mm-hmm.
5: Take a look at Upjohn. One of the doctors that's in Plandemic 2 worked for Upjohn for a long period of time. Upjohn is now owned by Pfizer. Okay, there's a lot of things. If we would maybe look in the other direction and look at where Trump is pouring all of the medical stuff into, there's positioning going on, and corporate businessmen like Donald Trump are going to look out for their best interests and the interest of those that they need to schmooze and kiss the asses off.
0: Yeah, and that's not just a right-wing thing. That's a Clinton, Obama, Biden-type schmoozing as well. Trump is just as guilty of that.
5: I agree. Yeah, and so
0: Obama was the sweetheart of the pharmaceutical industry.
5: Well, I think Trump downplayed everything on purpose because it – honestly, I bet it led to the antidepressant world and the money in antidepressants to skyrocket. I started antidepressants in 2019. I'm not taking them my entire life. And it makes sense. And you know what else? They're a fucking bitch to get off of.
0: Yeah.
5: So before we just blatantly punch the left-sided media in the face, be willing to swing at the right with every
0: Fox
5: third
0: News
5: jab.
0: Is just as bad. Who's the number?
5: Keep that in mind.
0: Who's the number one funder of cable news and in a lot of cases like New York Times type stuff, especially cable news on the right and the left? By far, biggest advertising dollar is coming from pharmaceutical companies. And we didn't even really talk about hydroxychloroquine, but there's a reason that was universally attacked by the left and the right mainstream. And it's because it's out of patent, so it's like a dollar or two a day. And the pharmaceutical companies are not going to make any money off of that.
5: That's an interesting thought, but
2: that's going to take us into a whole nother hour.
5: It's out of patent. I wonder what the stocks in it would be for the companies that are coming up because here's the thing. This is what you got to understand about Trump. I watched him do a little meet and greet in Cookeville, okay? And there's video footage of it, and he's at a firehouse. And he's kind of like, you can
0: firehouse
5: tell he's
0: subs.
5: Impatient. No, he's in a like, he's,
0: oh, damn.
5: He was visiting like the fire chiefs and stuff because there was a bunch of tornadoes that went on. That, I could go into a 20-minute fucking spiel about that and how fucking ridiculous it was. But this video footage, you can see him.
2: Firehouse landscaping?
5: No, actual firemen, okay? Fire department, Cookeville Fire Department. So he is there, and you see this footage, and he obviously looks like he's ready to get the fuck out. Like he's You can tell, you can hear the impatience in his fucking voice. And he starts taking pieces of paper, blank pieces of paper, and just sign it and goes, here you go, buddy. Sell that on eBay. You'll get $10,000. Sell it on eBay today.
0: How can you not
5: I'm
0: love
5: not
0: this
5: joking.
0: Dude. He's so funny.
5: No. No. He's a piece of shit, man. I don't love him. I love to hate him.
2: Yeah.
5: And that's
0: so many
5: what,
0: people are not going to know what to do in the media, especially without Trump. They're like,
2: oh, I'm turning right on Biden. I'm ready to just start attacking Biden.
5: Let's
2: being left
5: do
2: and
5: it.
2: Left.
5: Yeah.
2: Chris, thank you for joining us. It was actually a lot of fun talking to you.
0: I had fun. You guys got to come on my show. Come on, Abs and Six Pack.
5: Oh, we got to come.
0: Yeah. And
2: again, I'm ready
1: that's to get it's obligatory now.
2: That was Chris from. Oh, no, go ahead. Go ahead.
0: Oh, I was going to say it's definitely a lot goofier than this. A lot of clips, a lot of.
2: Oh, yeah.
0: Like morning radio kind of sound effect type shenanigans. But yeah, you guys come on there. And if it's cool with, we'll have to do that soon. But if it's cool with you, I can post this on mine and link to Analyzed and make a swapcast type deal. Cool.
2: Yeah,
5: that'd be awesome,
2: you.
5: Man.
2: Yeah. Yeah.
1: Yeah
2: do you want me to?
1: You.
2: Yeah. Again, that was Chris from Abs and a Six Pack. That was a lot of fun. Hopefully we'll talk again in the future. For everybody else, thanks for joining us. That was a really fun episode.
5: Thanks, guys. Thanks, Chris.
0: Thanks for having me, man.
1: Yeah, thanks, Chris.
0: Peace.
2: See you guys.

0: Right now in the United States, people should not be walking around with masks.
1: You're sure of it? Because people are listening really closely to this.
0: Right now, people should not be walking. There's no reason to be walking around with a mask. When you're in the middle of an outbreak, wearing a mask might make people feel a little bit better, and it might even block a droplet, but it's not providing the perfect protection that people think that it is. And often, there are unintended consequences. People keep fiddling with the mask, and they keep touching their face.
1: And can you get some schmutz sort of staying inside there?
0: Of course, of course. But when you think masks, you should think of healthcare providers needing them and people who are ill. What about a month or so, or two or three ago, when people were saying, you don't really need to wear a mask? Well, the reason for that is that we were concerned, the public health community, and many people were saying this, were concerned that it was at a time when personal protective equipment, including the N95 masks and the surgical masks, were in very short supply. And we wanted to make sure that the people, namely the healthcare workers, who are brave enough to put themselves in harm's way to take care of people who you know were infected with the coronavirus and the danger of them getting infected, we did not want them to be without the equipment that they needed. So there was not enthusiasm about going out and everybody buying a mask or getting a mask. We were afraid that that would deter away from the people who really needed it. Now we have masks. We know that you don't need an N95 if you're a person, ordinary person in the street. We also know that simple cloth coverings that many people have can work as well as a mask in many cases. So right now, unequivocally, the recommendation is, when you're out there, particularly if you're in a situation where there's active infection, keep the distance physically and wear a mask. So although there appear to be some contradiction of you were saying this then and why you're saying this now, actually the circumstances have changed. That's the reason why.
2: Let's talk about some of the solutions in terms of coronavirus. You acknowledged to the New York Times that you've moved the goalposts in terms of what it would take to reach so-called herd immunity in the United States. Here's what you said. You said when polls said only about half of all Americans would take a vaccine, I was saying herd immunity would take 70 to 75%. Then when newer surveys said 60% or more would take it, I thought I can nudge this up a bit. So I went to 80, 85. And then you go on to say that it may be as high as 90%. So my question is, why weren't you straight with the American people about this to begin with?
0: No, actually, Dana, I don't think it can be interpreted as being straight or not. We have to realize that we have to be humble and realize what we don't know. These are pure estimates. And the calculations that I made, 70, 75%, it's a range. The range is going to be somewhere between 70 and 85%. The reason I first started saying 70, 75%, I brought it up.
3: So he's lying because he first started saying 60 to 70. So now he's actually, again, trying to bullshit you by saying he started by saying 70 to 75, which he didn't. He started by saying 60 to 70. So he's even lying in his admittal of lying. This is the guy in charge of our health care.
4: What is it? What is it about humanity that wants to go to all the details and stuff and listen? You know, these guys like Fauci get up there and start talking. You know, he doesn't know anything really about anything. And I'd say that to his face. Nothing. The man thinks you can take a blood sample and stick it in an electron microscope, and if it's got a virus in there, you'll know it. He doesn't understand electron microscopy, and he doesn't understand medicine. And he should not be in a position like he's in. Most of those guys up there on the top are just total administrative people, and they don't know anything about what's going on at the bottom. You know, those guys have got an agenda, which is not what we would like them to have, being that we pay for them to take care of our health in some way. They've got a personal kind of agenda. They make up their own rules as they go. They change them when they want to, and they smugly, like Tony Fauci, does not mind going on television in front of the people that pay his salary and lie directly into the camera. You can't expect the sheep to really respect the best and the brightest. They don't know the difference, really. I mean, I like humans, don't get me wrong, but basically the vast majority of them do not possess the ability to judge who is and who isn't a really good scientist. I mean, that's the problem. That's the main problem, actually, with science, I'd say, in this century, because science is being judged by people. Funding is being done by people who don't understand it. Okay, who do we trust? Fauci? Fauci doesn't know enough to, you know. If Fauci wants to get on television with somebody who knows a little bit about this stuff and debate him, he could easily do it because he's been asked.
5: The scientific evidence is what needs to drive us, and we appreciate the fears of the American people, but we don't want to have policy that would have negative unintended consequences. That's actually fairly reasonable. But that's a quote from 2014 when he was talking about whether or not we should quarantine for Ebola. Another interesting quote of Anthony S. Fauci, MD director of the National Institute of Allergy and Infectious Diseases, that the CIA forgot to scrub from history is when he said that there is no doubt that Donald J. Trump, President of the United States, will be confronted with a surprise infectious disease outbreak during his presidency. He likely said while rubbing his hands together and then cackling to the sky for several minutes. When questioned about concerns for the future Trump administration, Fauci reportedly said that there was the potential for a new influenza pandemic and outbreaks of diseases that are not yet on anyone's radar.
6: The issue of pandemic preparedness. And if there's one message that I want to leave with you today based on my experience, and you'll see that in a moment, is that there is no question that there will be a challenge to the coming administration in the arena of infectious diseases, both chronic infectious diseases in the sense of already ongoing disease, and we have certainly a large burden of that, but also there will be a surprise outbreak.
5: Yes, the same Dr. Fauci who, according to this WikiLeaks email, loves Hillary Clinton.
1: When police in Cortez, Colorado found 35-year-old Sebastian Yellow in their city park on May 4th, coroner George Devers quickly determined what killed the man.
7: It wasn't COVID. It was alcohol toxicity. Yes, he did have COVID, but that is not what took his life.
1: In fact, Yellow's alcohol level was 0.55, nearly double the amount that's fatal.
8: So he literally drank himself to death.
7: Yes, exactly.
1: Devers tested Yellow for COVID-19 after his death, and the test was positive. The coroner said he was surprised to see the state then show COVID deaths in Montezuma County go from 2 to 3, with Sebastian Yellow's counting as number 3.
7: Before the death certificate was signed, they had already listed it as a COVID death before the death certificate was even signed.
1: Devers said he's been trying to get the state health department to explain how a case of fatal alcohol poisoning was classified as

0: And let's say the virus called you to go to the ICU and then have a heart or kidney problem. Some countries are recording that as a heart issue or a kidney issue and not a COVID-19 death. Right now, we're still recording it, and the great thing about having forms that come in and a form that has the ability to mark it as COVID-19 infection, the intent is right now that those, if someone dies with COVID-19, we are counting that as a COVID-19 death.
1: Can you be sure? You hear from coroners that that's not necessarily the case. Are you sure? How can you be confident about that? And is there any concern that it skews the data that you're trying to collect in terms of projections and things like that?
0: Well, I think that would apply more to rural areas that may not have the same level of testing. But I am pretty confident in New York City and New Jersey and places that have these large outbreaks and COVID-only hospitals. I can tell you they are testing. New York and New Jersey together have, by proportion, are testing extraordinarily well as Washington State and Louisiana. So I don't see that there's been a barrier in testing to diagnosis.
2: Now we're good. We're doing it live.
3: Hey, how are you?
4: Good. How are you?
3: Pretty good. Nice to meet you.
4: Okay, class. This is Trevor, and he works in television, and he is going to talk to us today, okay?
5: Okay.
3: Hi, how's everyone doing? High five. Oh, there we go. I work in television on a comedy show. Does anybody here want to work in television when they grow up?
5: I want to be an astronaut.
3: Oh, you want to be an astronaut? Well, that's great. You can be an astronaut. All you have to do is study flying or science, and maybe someday you could be the first astronaut to walk on the moon.
5: No!
6: There already was an astronaut who first walked on the moon.
3: Well, no, not really. That wasn't real. See, there was this thing called the Cold War, and in order to beat the Russians, we kind of faked that. That never happened.

0: It's Abs in a Six Pack, broadcasting live on a Wednesday night, joined by Mr. Metis of the Fun Fact Friday podcast. If you haven't heard it, check it out. It's a national treasure.
1: Thanks for that.
0: we're talking about the moon. If you couldn't tell from the intro, we're talking about the moon landing.
1: The totally 100% real moon landing.
0: It was totally real. And we're broadcasting live.
2: This is a new live son of a bitch.
0: That's my soundbite for live streams.
1: Nice. I'm sure doing it live was in there for a while.
0: No, I wanted it to be, but it was like everybody already had done that already. I was like, when I heard Alex talking about how there's live HIV virus in the Pfizer vaccine, I was like, this works perfectly for a live broadcast.
2: This is a new live son of a bitch.
1: I'm going to have to look that one up. I haven't heard that one yet.
0: Oh, yeah. He was running around D.C. talking about, I think Dvorak played clips on No Agenda of him talking about Jesus and whatnot. It was from that day.
1: Yeah, Dvorak's been playing Alex Jones lately.
0: Yeah, Dvorak's been on my beat, man, because I've been on the interdimensional Clockwork Elves kick, and now Dvorak started bringing those clips to No Agenda. And I was like, oh, come on.
1: It's like, come on, man. You gotta get some ABS and a six pack.
0: My beat.
1: But yeah, you turned me on to that Capricorn One movie. Oh, man, that was so good. If y'all way haven't ahead seen of its time. That. Hmm?
0: So far ahead of its time. That movie was great.
1: Yeah. I was started watching it while doing other stuff on my other monitor, and I ended up just moving it to my main monitor and watching it, and the other stuff just sat there. It's just CSS code. It can wait.
0: Yeah.
1: You know?
0: No, it's good, though, because it's

0: Like I might be wrong on this, but I think 1978 is when it came out.
1: I think 77, but yeah, give or take a year.
0: So less than a decade before the, or sorry, less than a decade after the actual moon landing, they were already on to it.
1: Oh yeah. Yeah, and this it so much of it rings true with the all you gotta do is kill a couple people and everything is status quo, Just gotta take
0: Yeah,
1: out the right
0: and
1: people or silence the right people.
0: it goes it kind of, I mean, obviously it's fictional, but it kind of debunks the whole like, well, how could you keep that many people silent
1: It's not
0: argument,
1: that
0: you know,
1: hard.
0: because it's all compartmentalized.
1: Yeah, just like have you seen Hype or Cube, or it might have been Cube 2. You ever seen that movie?
0: I saw Cube, but it's been so long, I barely
1: Yeah,
0: remember.
1: they were talking, I think it was Cube 2. They were talking about who builds something like this, some evil, whatever. It's like no, like a 100 different companies make 100 different parts, and
0: Right.
1: then there's one guy who puts it all together, and you don't have to. And I'm not an anti-vaxxer. I'm a middle. It depends on how long it's been out, basically. Something's been out a long time, but to talk about, you think vaccines are going to be poison? Some evil person. I'm like, one person comes in with something and drops a 20-ounce bottle of something poison into that huge vat of whatever they're making. Yeah, one person could screw up an entire country's worth of shots of anything, not even just vaccines. Somebody could screw up everything, just one person. Just has to be the right person.
0: Right, yeah. It's, I mean, even Reuters and AP are admitting that most of the polio cases worldwide are now caused by Bill Gates' polio vaccine.
1: Yeah.
0: So.
1: So it's and it doesn't take, and like I said, it does not take a whole huge organization to do the bad part of it. You just convince everybody else they're doing something good and normal, and their job looks good and normal to them. Just get hyper specialized people, and then there you go. You get one bad person can ruin it all at the right step in the line, and you just got to find that right step and find out what motivates that person. Whether it be, hey, I'll give you $1 million if you drop this into that vat, or I'll kill your wife if you don't do it. You just got to find what motivates them. And push
0: Right,
1: that
0: yeah,
1: button.
0: that's true. Yeah, and then in Capricorn 1, which I'm assuming is kind of similar to what happened in the actual moon mission, you had a ton of NASA people in Houston watching the, in Capricorn 1, it was the Mars mission, monitoring it, running all their diagnostics and all that on all these computers, and it was only one guy that actually took the, put in the effort to do a scan. If you remember, he was like, the signal's coming from, you know,
1: Something's
0: less than
1: weird.
0: 300 miles away. And they're like, yeah, whatever.
1: Yeah, that computer's broken. Just use a different
0: Yeah.
1: computer.
0: So
1: No, I
0: it's,
1: ran
0: yeah.
1: something on my own, and then, they
0: But the
1: took care
0: rest
1: of
0: of
1: them.
0: them, you know, all just kind of went along with it and didn't know anything was going on. So.
1: Well, most people, that I know anyway, most of the industries I've been in don't, they get tunnel vision on what they're doing. I mean, even something as simple as, waiting tables, the waiters waited tables. And the only time they ever really needed to interact with back of the house was if they needed something, So like something could be crazy going on in the back of the house and they wouldn't even know. They're just trying to get their plates to their tables, Everybody gets hyper focused on their task.
0: Oh
1: It
0: yeah,
1: takes.
0: we had working at
1: Good.
0: a small, it wasn't a chain restaurant, it was just like a, you know, independently owned restaurant. About a year ago, we had the not the fryers, but the grill. All of a sudden, the back of it where the gas gets hosed in, all of a sudden caught fire, and there's a big fire in the back. And I'm looking at it, thinking, and a couple of us are looking at it, thinking like, I don't know how this caught fire, but I mean, this place could fucking blow. This could
1: Yeah.
0: blow up if somebody doesn't like. We ended up just pouring a bunch of flour on it to put it out, but it was like
1: Yeah.
0: the whole place could blow if that gas pipe gets
1: To
0: going.
1: the
0: And me, and while we're all worried about that, the servers and the waitresses were all wondering where their orders were.
1: Yeah. Bro, table six flying.
0: Yeah, that's exactly what was happening.
1: 30
0: Yeah.
1: seconds, we got a fire.
0: I need my order right now.
1: Yeah. Anyway, you know, that industry 30 seconds means any given amount of time. So,
0: yeah. Yeah. The food service industry is a weird one. I've off and on worked in it, and I don't know. I'm not too big of a fan, but
1: I enjoyed it. I enjoyed my time there, but I think it was the people that I worked with. We had a real
0: it's like I've had group. Like my last job and it was great, and that's just because of the people I worked with.
1: Yeah.
0: I could never be a server though.
1: Oh, I loved it. I loved it. I made bank.
0: Really? Yeah, I have several friends that are bartenders and they make good money, but
1: I was at Outback back in early 2000s, like 2001, 2002, and I was making $20 an hour. Just waiting tables. I was good at it, you know.
0: Yeah.
1: But you know, I only got 20 hours a week though, so
0: right. Like, yeah.
1: Supplement it with a second job.
0: Well, back to the topic at hand, we got the moon mission, and as a little palate taste for us, George Carlin was on the Reading Caboose back in the day. That was pretty good.
2: The Reading Caboose has arrived. I'm Conductor Clark.
3: And I'm Ms. Janice. Hey, who wants to learn about the letter H?
4: I do!
2: Now what can we do with the letter H?
4: We can hula hoop.
2: Or?
5: Create a massive global hoax.
2: What Ernie's referring to is the Apollo 11 moon landing that supposedly took place on July 20th, 1969.
3: To quote Neil Armstrong, this is one small step for man.
6: And one giant lie to mankind.
7: Tickle Taker Sam!
6: Hello, everybody. Hello.
2: Hi, Tickle Taker Sam. Sam's been riding the rails ever since mean old Microsoft stole his formula for Windows 95.
3: Hey, Sam, I hear you've got a story for the kids.
6: I sure do, Miss Janice, and it's a real whiz banger. Once upon a time, there was a president named Kennedy.
8: Boo! I promised to put a man on the moon before the end of the decade.
9: Mr. President, didn't you also promise civil rights?
8: That's another story, Trevor. Now, excuse me while I go sleep with Judith Exner.
2: Meanwhile, poor inept NASA couldn't get a rocket into space. Pew!
3: So, they turned to Plan B.
8: I'm LBJ.
10: Boo!
8: The end of the decade is here, and there's still no Americans on the moon. Those Ruskies are gonna beat us to it.
11: I'll help you, Mr. President.
8: Who the hell are you?
11: I'm Stanley Kubrick, and I'll use the tricks I learned while filming the movie 2001, A Space Odyssey, to fake a moon landing.
12: And we're the Mafia, and we'll fund your scam to build a secret soundstage in Las Vegas.
8: Good. While people think they're in space, we'll keep the astronauts busy with whores and gambling. Then we'll pay them off or brainwash them. Or kill them.
6: The end.
10: Yay!
1: I've never heard that before.
0: Yeah, I hadn't found that. I had found that one on BitChute. It looks like a Mad TV type thing, but I don't know what it was. It looked like 80s, maybe.
1: Right.
0: Reading Caboose. Yeah.
1: That's good stuff.
0: Yeah, George Carlin's awesome, but. I don't know. I got a handful of clips, but the problem I ran into was obviously with an audio only podcast. Most of the moon landing evidence as to it being sketchy is all visual.
1: It is. I ran into that too. I've been listening to a lot of material, like while I was at my day job today and yesterday. And he kept referencing stuff because it was an audio feed of a YouTube channel. Right. And he kept, oh man, I wish I could see what he's talking about. And I had to go back and look it up.
0: Yeah, because there's so much of it that's you have to see to believe, I guess. But
1: yeah, you gotta see what he's talking
0: about.
1: A
0: weird anecdote, my dad was running several websites for this guy out of Nashville back in the day.
1: Mm-hmm.
0: This multimillionaire in Nashville, and he was the guy that did all the, you know, a funny thing happened on the way to the moon and like five other moon landing documentaries. Yeah. My dad ran moonmovies.com and all that back in the day.
1: Okay. Yeah.
0: He was a dude named Ben doing all that. Mm-hmm. And so I ended up meeting, like, after my parents moved, I, like, in storage, there was, God, like 50 boxes of Moon Hoax DVDs.
1: Oh, wow.
0: That I had in storage. And I had to go meet Bart Sobrell. I don't know if you know who that is, but Joe Rogan had dinner with him. And, like, he's been brought up on Rogan a lot because Rogan used to be big into the moon landing.
1: Mm-hmm.
0: And I, this guy that Buzz Aldrin punched in the face.
1: Yeah.
0: He's going around trying to get all the astronauts to put their hand on the Bible and swear they've been to the moon.
1: Yeah, and they all did it, right? Because, you know.
0: Well, Buzz didn't. Buzz punched him. There was a couple that swore, and then, like, I think it was probably 70, 80% of them just punched Bart. Or not punched. Buzz was the only one that punched him, but most of them refused.
1: Yeah, they refused.
0: But anyway, yeah, I met Bart. So Bart lives in Nashville, and I ended up driving all those DVDs over to him and met him that way. And that dude was crazy.
1: Awesome.
0: He was talking about how Planet X, Bart Sobrell was like, yeah. And this was like 2015, if I had to guess, maybe. Bart was like, maybe 14 even, I don't know. But I met Bart. The first time I met Bart Sobrell, he was going on about how Planet X, Planet Nibiru, is going to crash into Earth in 2016 and destroy Earth.
1: Yeah, absolutely.
0: Yeah.
1: So on Fun Fact Friday tonight, we did space was our topic.
0: And Space Force.
1: Space Force. I was having trouble keeping the kids show atmosphere and, you know, not veering into what we're talking about now, you know?
0: Right.
1: We were talking about the moon, and I actually mentioned Planet X because it's in the, you know, Planet 9 is what they call it. It's in outer orbit. It swings through our solar system every however many years. And of course that feeds the Nibiru crashing into Earth thing. So, but yeah, it's just funny. My daughter wanted to do space tonight, and now I'm here doing this with the moon.
0: Oh, so she picked the space topic.
1: Mm-hmm. Yeah.
0: Actually, oh, that's funny.
1: Chat room.
0: Yeah, I've listened to the last like 3 or 4 episodes. I missed tonight's stream, so I'm excited to hear.
1: Yeah, you were busy prepping for this, so. I jump straight from that to this. Just move the mic over to a more comfortable spot.
0: But yeah, well, I don't know. Do you want to dig into your clips, or I got plenty of, I can go through mine if you want to wait on that.
1: I'll say my clips, the biggest thing to me, is the Van Allen belt.
0: Right.
1: Van Allen belt is, I guess I can kind of do my clips. NASA 01, NASA Van Allen, and they kind of go through.
7: As we get further away from Earth, we'll pass through the Van Allen belts, an area of dangerous radiation. Radiation like this could harm the guidance systems, onboard computers, or other electronics on Orion. But Orion has protection. Shielding will be put to the test as the vehicle cuts through the waves of radiation. Sensors aboard will record radiation levels for scientists to study. We must solve these challenges before we send people through this region of space.
13: Hang on.
1: Okay, so
0: I have that clip too. Yeah, that's a classic.
1: That's a good. He's talking about Project Orion.
0: Right.
1: The clip Project Orion is a really good explanation of what that is.
14: Project Orion was greenlit, I think now 3 years ago, and it was a project where NASA said, look, the Van Allen belts are these electromagnetic belts that protect us from all the coronal mass ejections from the sun, plus a bunch of other debris coming in from outside space. And it fends it off. It vibrates it, burns it, what have you. And you've never had a coronal mass ejection happen on the planet Earth and have a whole part of Earth get scorched. So they've never failed us, which means they are extremely powerful. So anybody who tries to say that they're not powerful is just absolutely absent in the knowledge of how the sun works, how heat comes to Earth, what our atmosphere is capable of defending us against, and what the Van Allen belts do. But what was Project Orion's objective? You can go look this shit up. Go watch the fucking trailers on YouTube, right? Their objective was to put human flesh through the Van Allen belts in a way that the human didn't die. That's NASA's mission statement for that particular project. And it's a project that should be still going to this day, but it doesn't exist anymore. Why doesn't it exist? Well, they immediately announced to the public that the first few missions are going to be manless, right? And so they're going to put this capsule up there, see what the radiation was internally, to see what their ability to shield radiation from the astronauts inside. All I can say is it must have been so unbelievably lethal that when they looked at the technology that we have in the public domain, that we're going to allow into the public domain, and the radiation readings on the inside of this place, inside of this capsule, it must have been so lethal that they gave up because they canceled the project. Either that or someone said, who the fuck made this a public project? You just admitted we didn't go to the moon. Who let this through?
0: Yeah, bingo.
1: So, yeah, bingo. And I mean, not even talking about, like, let's say that the radiation is not as bad as this guy. This was Deep Thoughts. I listened to that guy probably 6 hours in the last 2 days. He's got a lot about the moon. Even if it's not as lethal as he's saying it is, it's still going to erase the film and that color camera they took up there.
0: Right.
1: You know, a little bit of Marie Curie put the...
0: Like putting a magnet to a hard drive.
1: Right. Or, you know, old film, if you put some uranium on it, it overexposes it. Just the radiation coming off the uranium. Or is it uranium? I don't know. One of those radioactive metals.
0: And Uranus.
1: yeah. Uranus. Yeah, my daughter kept saying that during the podcast tonight, and I was trying so hard not to crack up.
0: It's, they had to know it was funny when they named Uranus.
1: Absolutely. Did you have just a little sidebar? Did you listen to that Larry show this week?
0: The Christmas Star one or whatever it was?
1: The traveling one.
0: Apparently
1: a guy
0: out
1: west somewhere. No, it was up in the, I don't remember where it was, Ozarks. He had a strip club, and the strip club got shut down by the city or the town. They didn't like it being there. So he opened up this tourist attraction called Uranus Town or something like that.
0: Oh, wait. No, yeah. Okay.
1: You've heard about that?
0: Yeah, yeah.
1: Larry.
0: I loved Larry's episode about the obelisk that's been popping up everywhere.
1: Oh man, he had one line in that it was so funny. It was something along the lines of, "Hey, you know, if something doesn't work, keep doing it." That guy, I can't remember. It's like, oh god,
0: he's a legend, man. I love every time he comes on my show. I have such a good time with Larry. He's great.
1: Yeah, I've really enjoyed his. Really enjoyed his show.
0: He's a national treasure.
1: He is. So this The Van Allen belt is the main sticking point for me. I could not find the clip because, honestly, finding clips of some of this stuff is ridiculously hard. But basically, there was a clip of somebody from NASA saying, the Van Allen belt's there. And they're like, well, why wasn't the Van Allen belt a problem back in the 60s and 70s? And they were like, well, we didn't know it existed. Or we didn't know it did. We didn't know that the radiation was that bad, or something like that. Something like we didn't know about it, so it wasn't a problem.
0: Yeah, at Curry back, I guess it was probably a year ago or more. Whenever Trump, this will be coming up soon. I have some clips from this, but Trump announced like they're going to put the first woman on the moon, and Curry had this whole presentation about the moon that Dvorak, of course, kind of shrugged off, but. He had a handful of clips about the Van Allen belts, and God, I shouldn't have smoked before this. What were you just talking about?
1: Van Allen belt. It's not. We didn't know about it. Maybe that's where I heard it. I may have heard it on No Agenda. Good Lord.
0: Yeah, I just totally lost my train of thought. But anyway, yeah. Edit this out in post. That's the key.
1: Do you have a set button on your MIDI controller there?
0: I don't even have a MIDI controller.
1: Oh, okay. We'll talk
0: Anyway, let's move on to, are you down and move on to clip two?
1: Yeah.
13: But we're also really pushing the boundaries in terms of where we're going forward with exploration. I think humans are naturally driven to do this. And this is really the beginning, I think, of human beings leaving low Earth orbit. I certainly plan on being around to see that.
0: Lower.
1: There you go.
0: The beginning of leaving low Earth orbit.
1: Yeah. The beginning of leaving low Earth orbit.
0: I'd like to see Bill Nye the Science Guy like debate people on this topic.
1: I think he has. I think I saw that on YouTube. Obviously, I didn't click on it because I can't stand that man. But and I think he has done a debunking video of the moon landing hoaxes.
0: Yeah, but a debunk. Yeah, he didn't debate anybody directly, though. Like, no. You have to be such a horrible scientist. He's not even a scientist, but you.
1: No.
0: Like, he lost a debate to Ken Ham, who was a young Earth creationist that believes the Earth is 6,000 years old.
1: Yeah, he.
0: I mean, Ken Ham bodied Bill Nye in that debate, which just goes to show you how shitty Bill Nye is.
1: So I didn't like a lot about Bill Nye was saying long before I saw this, but he lost absolutely 100% all credibility with me on anything to do with the climate the second I saw him selling solar cells. It's like, yeah, of course, if you invested in this solar cell company and you're doing ads for them, why am I going to believe anything you say about climate, because you're just trying to sell solar panels.
0: Right. Yeah.
1: You know?
0: Yeah. I want to do a whole episode on climate change at some point because there's so much there. But yeah, I remember being forced to watch Bill Nye in school. Nah, and it was Bill Nye, the science guy. Bill. Like whenever the teacher just wanted to have like an easy day where they didn't have to work, it would be like, all right, we're going to put on Bill Nye for you.
1: Man, your teacher sucked. We got to watch like the Mario Brothers movie and stuff in my class, which was great when you're in sixth grade, but
0: I haven't seen that in so long.
1: I know.
0: Is
1: right?
0: It the one with John Goodman?
1: No, it is. God, I can't remember.
0: He's live like action, right?
1: Yeah. It's live action. John Leguizamo was Luigi.
0: Okay.
1: And God, I cannot remember Mario's name. The guy's dead now. Bill Haskins? Something?
0: I don't know.
1: Nah, I don't know.
0: I'm going to have to go back and watch that.
1: Internet movie database.
0: I just remember the Goombas looked like nothing like they should.
1: Yeah, everything was wrong. Everything was wrong with that movie. I enjoyed it. Don't get me wrong. But I was also sixth grade.
0: Right. Yeah, so. Sixth grade is like when you find out. Sixth grade is like when bad movies seem really good and when you discover how awesome porn is. That's like sixth, seventh grade.
1: Let me think. Yeah, sixth, seventh. Because I got my first computer with internet access '96. And I was one of the first people in my class to have it. And I had, man, I was selling floppy disks with Anna Nicole Smith on them for like
0: floppies.
1: $10. Yeah, floppy disks, like seven JPEGs. $10.
0: That's awesome.
1: But people paid it because they didn't have internet, you know?
0: That's, so. Yeah. Man, I remember, yeah, floppy disks. I remember playing like early video games on floppy disks.
1: Yeah, and still, Doom was four discs.
0: A little kid.
1: Like, wow, this game's huge.
0: Doom's good. The new Dooms are pretty good too.
1: I just got a computer that can run it, and I got the. Whatever the newest one is, where he goes to heaven.
0: I played the like Doom from 2000, whatever 16, it was, 16 17, or whatever,
1: something like that.
0: 17, yeah. But I haven't played the newest one other than in passing.
1: Oh yeah. I just dropped about $2,000 on a new computer and I was like, I need something that, you know, that looks amazing on it. So.
0: Cyberpunk 77.
1: I got it.
0: I have just seen all these trans activists saying there's not enough trans representation in Cyberpunk 77.
1: They fixed that. They made it to where, yeah, you can customize breasts and genitals. you can completely customize them so you can put whatever you want on whatever you want. And I did not know that before I even started the game, I was going to see some cyberdong.
15: I like women with big, giant tits and big asses.
1: I'm with you there, Alex. But yeah, it's got nudity before you even start the game. Fully Hell customizable yeah. nudity. So yeah, I only
0: yeah I heard that. You get to you said you get to adjust penis size. I've heard about that.
1: Yes, and cut and uncut.
0: Can you adjust vagina size?
1: I think so. I think you can, and you can also change the hair situation. you like a little lightning bolt or heart. It's you know. Wow. I didn't spend a lot of time on that part. I just kind of, I was like, come on now.
0: Yeah, I mean, how much of the gameplay factors in? Like, how much is like a dick flopping around in the game to even for that to matter?
1: I have not seen it yet. But that that being said, I've only played maybe 2 hours into the game because with the kid, you know, I got to make sure she's asleep before I play it. Or I got to lock her room.
0: I would imagine with that kind of a game.
1: Yeah, yeah. The violence doesn't bother me. It's the that kind of content that
0: was the problem with Mass Effect.
1: Was that an issue in that one? I never played the Mass Effect games.
0: It was just like you could like if you were like sneaky enough or not sneaky. What's the right word? If you played your cards right, you could basically sleep with a lot of the characters in the game, and they'd have sex scenes. Like you could fuck aliens and stuff.
1: Oh, nice.
0: Yeah,
1: the Captain Kirk dream right there.
0: Yeah,
1: yeah. Low Earth orbit.
0: yeah.
1: So they talk a lot about like the astronauts nowadays talk a lot about not being able to get out of low Earth orbit. And play clip three real quick.
16: The plan that NASA has is to build a rocket called SLS, which is a heavy lift rocket. It's something that is much bigger than what we have today, and it will be able to launch the Orion capsule with humans on board, as well as landers or other components to destinations beyond Earth orbit. Right now, we only can fly in Earth orbit. That's the farthest that we can go. And this new system that we're building is going to allow us to go beyond and hopefully take humans into the solar system to explore. So the moon, Mars, asteroids, there's a lot of destinations that we could go to, and we're building these building block components in order to allow us to do that eventually.
1: 1969.
0: Incredible.
1: 1969. They strapped some dudes onto a big ass explosive device.
0: Run with the computing power of less than a modern day pocket calculator.
1: Yep. And they just decided to pull the trigger on that. And here you go, guys. Why don't you bust through that Van Allen belt, get radiated, and then we'll land you on the moon. And then. And our lander is so advanced that it's going to come down with a thruster, and that thruster is not going to disturb a single grain of sand on the moon when it lands. Not a single grain of sand is going to kick up and land on those legs.
0: It really is so much like Capricorn 1, except the only difference is in Capricorn 1, they had to kill the astronauts because of the failure going back into Earth's orbit, and then in real life, you know, they made it back, and then Neil Armstrong and Buzz Aldrin and all them did that press conference where if you go back and watch it, I'll try to put it in the show notes. I'll find it and put it in there where they just look super depressed, where they're just sitting there and they're like,
1: yeah,
0: we went to the moon. And then their stories don't add up where it's like, nope. Neil Armstrong says the stars were, I might be getting it mixed up, but one of them said, the stars were so incredible and vivid from the moon, like way crazier than anything you can see from Earth. And the other two astronauts are like, oh, you couldn't see any stars. It's weird that you couldn't see any stars.
1: Yeah. And there was also one of them said, it was so loud when the rockets were firing and stuff. And then the other one was like, you can't hear anything in space. It was totally silent.
0: In space, so, no one can hear you cream.
1: Oh, that reminds me. So my wife has never seen Alien. So
0: until about 2 weeks ago, my wife hadn't seen any of the Alien movies. We did a marathon, including Prometheus and the new one.
1: See, I think she's watched Prometheus with me, but I don't think she's never seen the original trilogy. So right. I got copies of that, and we got the big screen, so we're gonna make a night of it. So, but yeah, the low Earth orbit, that takes me to, let's see, clip four. Let's go ahead and do clip four.
17: But here's what they really had for protection.
18: Obviously, the only shielding they had was the literally paper-thin outer hull of aluminum, and their suits consisting of glass fiber, some aluminum fibers, and silicon rubber.
19: It's very interesting concerning radiation that the astronauts were protected by a thin film of aluminum when here on Earth they put a lead shield on us when they take a dental x-ray.
17: In conclusion, when...
0: Yeah. That's you look at the old pictures of the lunar lander, and we'll get into this later. Gus Grisham really talked shit about him before he died. Those pictures of the lunar landers, it was like, it literally is like cardboard and tinfoil that shit was made out of.
1: Yeah. Yeah. What really gets me is the pictures from the moon, man. You're seeing the stuff up there, and the sand is so fine that they said that it was getting everywhere, right? And they're kicking it up, and it's everywhere. And there's not a speck on the lander. There's not a single speck of this dust. That was, if that thruster was kicking up that much, because they had the video of them landing with the dust coming out and everything.
0: Mm-hmm.
1: I'm like, where did it land on the lander? Did they like blow? Use a air? What's that air thing called? The air blower thing that you use? Air hose. Good God.
0: Oh, yeah.
1: It's been a long day.
0: Same.
1: Did they use an air hose and blow it off before they got out? It's so clean. And there's the temperature difference is up there. It's supposed to be 280 degrees in the sun and negative 280 in the shade. And it's like,
0: right.
1: That camera that they're using couldn't do that, man.
0: Yeah. And there's a lot of stuff that's like easily weird, like when you look at it, like the lights, it's multiple light sources where the shadows are going in different directions, and all the flag being down, and then like it's blowing in the wind later, and it's like there's supposed to be no wind on the moon, and then different, they're supposedly on different chunks of the moon, but the backdrop looks exactly the same.
1: One that gets me about the backdrop is the Earth. Okay, if you look at, if you're listening to this, go look at a picture of where they landed on the moon. There's a pictures out there where it like shows where the landing spots are. If the moon is in geosynchronous orbit with the Earth and the face is always facing the same way, where they landed, they would have to look straight up to see the Earth. And yet in those pictures, the Earth is like right over the horizon.
0: Oh, wow. Okay. Yeah. I've never even thought about that, but yeah, you're right, because they landed on... You're totally right, because they landed on the middle of the area that shows
1: Sea of Tranquility.
0: Oh my God, yeah, because if you're listening, you don't realize this. We only ever see one side of the moon. That's why if we did go in 1969, there's definitely a base on the dark side, because the way the Earth is rotating the opposite direction that the moon is, while simultaneously the moon rotates around the Earth. That's why we only see the same side of the moon at all times from any part of the Earth you're on. So you actually have to fly out into space to see the dark side of the moon and go back behind it. So if we went, we definitely have a moon base up there by now. But
1: yeah, that is a little qualifier. I probably should have put this at the beginning. I'm talking about the moon landing that was televised. Do I think that we've been to the moon? Absolutely.
0: Right. But I'm with you on that.
1: Yeah. I think honestly that we have bases on the moon. Do you know how many people go missing in America every year? It's in the 100,000s.
0: Yeah.
1: So people.
0: But what? Okay. So fill me in. How does that tie into the moon?
1: Okay. So, I'm Mr. Smart Guy over here, right? And I'm getting scouted by NASA, and they're like, "Here's the thing. We are going to send you to a base, but you can never come back. Number one, and." Number two, you're going to be doing some stuff that you won't even believe." And these people are like, well, that sounds really cool. And they're like, "Okay, well, let's sign you up." And they sign them up, and they disappear them, and boom, they're working on the moon.
0: I like this. I like this idea. That's pretty cool.
1: Because a lot of the people that you know disappear, they're adults, and they're like, oh well, you know, they just disappeared. We are a missing person.
0: That's a good point.
1: An adult person, so you could, if you got recruited by the right three-letter agency, you could, you know, oh, that's just a missing person. We're not going to look into it. You know, it's pretty easy to disappear a person if you got the right government agencies behind you. So it wouldn't be too hard. And then, you know, you could have multi-generational stuff, you know. You have a kid up on the moon and boom, you got a, you know, moon kid.
0: Moon kid.
1: next generation of workers there.
0: All right, I got a handful of clips, so I'll start moving through them. This is the 40th moon anniversary. One of the NASA guys talking about the problems they ran into.
20: This moment in time was historical, and that I would remember it for my lifetime. And I have. When Armstrong came out on the porch, he pulled a D-ring, which opened a large door, that had the camera mounted on it. So when the door swung out, the camera was positioned so it saw the ladder, and that's how that image was taken. There was a great deal of concern, although we were totally elated, the camera worked, but what we saw at that point was rather disturbing. Because it was not what we had simulated, and we knew we had a problem. And that would concern me for some 40 years. So that's what I experienced at that point in time, and that's what I remember. So let me turn it back to Dick,
21: who can carry forward. In following up with what Stan said, this was a one-time event, as you all know. I support shuttle now. I support external tank television now at Goddard.
0: It kind of sounds like Elliot, that dude from Capricorn One. Same kind of cadence where he's like, sir, we have a... Like, I know this can't be right. My calculations are showing the broadcast is coming from 200 miles away and not from Mars.
1: Yeah.
0: That guy was like, basically, he said, yeah, we had a camera that was supposed to swing out from the rover when it landed on the moon, and what we saw was nothing like what our simulations showed we were supposed to see.
1: Okay, so do you think that the astronauts, you know, Aldrin and them, do you think that they were in on it all? Or do you think that they were sent somewhere and to go through the whole thing, and or what do you think the situation was?
0: Oh, like,
1: was
0: do you think they were sent somewhere to make them think they actually were on the moon?
1: Yeah.
0: That would be harder to pull off than to just threaten them. I think it's more of a Capricorn One situation. I hate to keep bringing it back to that movie, but that movie is so good.
1: The fact that I'm 38 years old, I'm into this stuff, and I've never heard of it. You know what I mean? And it had some, it was good. I mean, it was not like some B movie that was just forgotten to the annals of history. This movie, I should have known about this movie, you know, at this point in my life, being into all the circles that I dig into on the midnight on YouTube back before YouTube censored all this crap.
0: I only know about it because my dad was running those moon landing hoax websites for Bart Sabrell and all that.
1: Yeah. Yeah. So that's, I don't understand how this, like Wag the Dog. People like, I think I remember a movie like Wag the Dog, but Wag the Dog was so on point.
0: Right.
1: So it's interesting how they'll suppress certain things if it's a little too on the nose, you know?
0: Yeah. Yeah. I mean, that movie, that movie is so good and nobody's heard about it. But here's an interesting anecdote. I had not researched the moon landing stuff in years. And I started on my laptop digging in. On DuckDuckGo to a bunch of different moon landing stuff in preparation for this episode. And within a day, within 24 hours, and it's still going on now, the Google news stories that pop up on my smartphone are all about space now. All of them. And that did not start happening until on my laptop I started researching the moon hoax.
1: Now, hold on a second. You and I have been discussing this on the tweeters.
0: Right.
1: On the direct messages. So I'm pretty sure Twitter and Google's do the talking.
0: Okay. Well, you're right about that. That's true, because that was on my phone most of it.
1: Yeah.
0: So, but the moon stuff did not, until I started researching it and talking to you about it, the space news stories were not there in my, on my news feed on my smartphone. And now that's all there is.
1: Yep.
0: Super weird.
1: When Leela comes up with an episode for Fun Fact Friday, I'll go and do searches for it and whatnot. And I try really hard to, like, when I close Firefox, it completely wipes everything. Like, I start from scratch every time I open it. I use DuckDuckGo. But still, I need to get a pie hole or something that completely blocks all that stuff. But excuse me.
0: It just blew my mind that it was like, I don't know. It's just, it's connected to my IP address, I guess. And rather, I always kind of thought it was like device to device, but it's obviously not.
1: No, it's you've got a profile, man.
0: Yeah.
1: Have you ever downloaded your data from Google?
0: No, I need to. I've gotten off with the Gmails and the everything like that. Yeah, the only Google product server I use is YouTube.
1: I've gone to my own server for everything. I've got a news reader on there. I've got voice over IP. I've got all my files are stored on my own server. Run my email.
0: Well, if I don't have an online calendar profile where they can track me, how am I ever going to get recruited to work on the moon base for NASA?
1: Exactly. Yeah. You just got to, I like trying to confuse the algorithms. That's one of my hobbies. If you like, you go and like a bunch of Biden stuff and then go by like a bunch of Trump stuff, the algorithms flip out.
0: Yeah. Yeah.
1: They don't know what to feed you.
0: As Ari Shaffir did that experiment years back where he just for like a week only watched videos of puppies on YouTube, and then all his recommendations on YouTube and Twitter and all that were for puppies, dog shelters.
1: Did you hear about Target with the pregnancy thing?
0: No, fill me in.
1: All right. So Target started sending mail to this guy's address talking about prenatal vitamins and diapers and, you know, baby clothes and all this kind of stuff. And he's like, man, why are they sending me all this stuff? And essentially the daughter, his daughter had been buying prenatal vitamins or something from Target for her friend who was pregnant. And Target tracks you as you go through their stores.
0: Right.
1: When you walk in, they've got their, you know, I don't know if it's facial recognition, but it recognizes you. Okay. Big guy, red shirt, you know, and it tracks where you go through the store so they can do their planograms and maximize their PSYOP against you. But basically this.
0: And a lot of those stores also ping your cell phone, your Bluetooth or something to to send you ads.
1: Device IDs and all that stuff.
0: Yeah.
1: But basically she had gone in and bought some stuff from the pregnancy section. So Target, and she used her Target card, or she used a MVP, whatever their little card is they have, or the app or something like that. And it tagged her as being pregnant. So it started sending her dad all this, you know, pregnancy stuff, or she used her dad's card or whatever. Anyway, it was so,
0: that's crazy.
1: The dad like flipped out and she's like, no, I'm a virgin. And he's like, oh, you're pregnant, blah, blah, blah. It was, I think that's how the story went. Or, no. Strike all of that from the record. Target knew this chick was pregnant before she did. Based on what she was buying. That was it. Because she was buying stuff that people who are pregnant buy, and their algorithm determined that she was pregnant. Which is even more amazing in my opinion. She wasn't even buying like prenatal vitamins or anything like that. It was just her profile of buying, pickles and hot sauce or, you know, whatever early pregnancy women buy determined that she was pregnant before she knew she was.
0: Yeah. If you can send me that after this episode, I'd love to put I'll that find in the it. Show notes. That's a cool thing.
1: Yeah. I completely botched the first part of that. I couldn't remember the story.
0: No, that's wild. Bullshitter, it doesn't surprise me, but that's something that I think people would be interested in looking at. Here's Owen Benjamin, just a little rant he had on the moon.
4: They're making you believe in something ridiculous. They're like, oh no, I mean, the budget committee, $60 million a day. isn't enough to do what they seamlessly did in 1969. And then they went back and drove some rovers around on it with a guy named Buzzed, who happens to be a fall-down drunk whose mom committed suicide the same year that they went to the space, allegedly, and her name was Moon. The more absurd it is, the more they control your mind. Government. Government. Mentality. Ment. Look at the root word of ment. And this will still work on people.
0: So I watched a documentary about how Kubrick, and I don't buy into the Kubrick narrative necessarily, but no, after watching 2001 recently, I could see it, but there's not much evidence there. There's a little bit, but there's not much. But I watched this documentary called Kubrick, and this was the first clip I pulled from
5: that. In 6 days, God created the heavens and the earth. On the seventh day, Stanley Kubrick sent everything back for modifications. So wrote a critic. 1 year after the death of the famous director, who now rests in peace in the garden of his home just outside London, his wife Christiane and Jan Harlan, his production manager and Christiane's brother, spoke to us about the filming of Barry Lyndon.
9: Stanley was very much trying to photograph Barry Lyndon so that the atmosphere of the 18th century should be retained on the screen. He loved those paintings from the period, and he didn't know exactly how to do it. There is no camera built for this. So he was looking desperately for faster lenses to shoot a scene at candlelight.
22: He contacted as many people as possible whenever he needed to know something.
9: And then he hit it because of an article in a science magazine on this Zeiss lens. It turned out that NASA was the original customer of Zeiss. And Stanley then said, well, let me speak to them and see whether we could test it. Let me worry about that. And it finally worked.
5: For 25 years, critics have been asking one question about the stunning visuals of Barry Lyndon. Why did NASA's top officials and Wernher von Braun, the father of space conquest, agree to lend Stanley Kubrick this famous camera and its legendary lens, the only one of its kind in the world?
1: Huh.
5: This unique lens had been a jealously guarded secret since its conception. Worth millions of dollars, it was the only lens capable of filming spy satellites in pitch darkness. On January the 1st, 2001, Christiane Kubrick began looking through the late director's archives. There, buried under a mountain of documents, she discovered a file bearing the White House logo and stamped Top Secret. In it was the answer to that question.
0: I don't know. The Kubrick thing I didn't lend any credence to until I watched this documentary, and I'm still not sold on it, but I do. I've always loved the idea of it, of Kubrick faking the moon. But I'll end the episode with my old No Agenda mix. One of the lyrics in there was, the moon landing proved Stanley Kubrick wasn't that great because it looked so bad, you know?
1: That Deep Thoughts radio that I've been listening to, apparently that guy has actually been in contact with Kubrick's, one of his kids, and he doesn't, now that he's talked to the kids and run some histories and they've dug into it, he doesn't feel like Kubrick was actually the one doing the filming and whatnot, but maybe he consulted.
0: Right. Potato, potato, though.
1: Yeah, so I mean, plausible deniability. Oh no, I was in Italy when that happened.
0: Right,
1: you know.
0: Well, I have no idea if Kubrick was involved at all, but I did like. I do like the idea, if that makes sense.
1: Yeah. It's such a tangled web, and it's so much fun to speculate and look at all the different little things, like the one I couldn't get a clip of, because honestly, the audio was just so bad. It was from, I think it was from the BBC or something. You can find it on archive.org. It's, if you type in moon landing band, I think, it's not the greatest video, but, basically the video of them recording the earth from outside of the window, the round window. And they supposedly had the camera up against the window.
0: Oh yeah. Bart Sobrell in his movie really covered that, where it looks like they're putting the thing of the earth was just like a pasted to the window. It wasn't actually.
1: The going theory is that they were in orbit, which is it's not hard to do. You know, you just get enough thrust to get up there, the right spot, and there you go. But if you look at the footage, the Earth, you're not seeing continents. And apparently they took a crescent piece of paper and stuck it to one side to make it look like the dark side and the light side of the Earth. Mm-hmm. And apparently somebody walked in front of the camera because the camera was on the opposite side of the shuttle and shooting out that one window, and they had completely darkened the entire thing. But it looked like, you got to go watch the video.
0: I've seen it. Bart Sabril spent 45 minutes during one of his documentaries, because he had several, just deconstructing that one piece of footage.
1: Okay, yeah.
0: Because it really looks like somebody walked in front of the outside. It looks like, they're looking out, they're filming out from the window towards Earth, and it looked like somebody walked between Earth and the outside of the shuttle.
1: Yeah, did you see when they flipped the lights on?
0: Remind me. It's been a while.
1: Okay, so the full clip, because they started recording the Earth from out, you know, they're just stuck the camera against the window is what they said. But the camera was across the shuttle, pointing at a round window that was looking at the Earth, but just a small portion of it. but then they had all the lights off, so it would look like space around Earth. But then they turned the lights on.
0: Yeah.
1: And the astronauts
0: it's coming back to me.
1: Sitting there. And they're like, did we get the shot? It's like, yeah, we got it. Yeah, they'll cut it up and blah, blah, blah, blah. And there was somebody, you can actually hear somebody in the radio telling them how to get the shot to make it look right. And it's like, okay, if that video exists, okay, throw out everything else, right? Okay, throw out everything else. If that video exists of them faking a shot of the Earth, why would you believe anything else that comes from them?
0: Right. Well, I have friends who are flat earthers, and I'm not a flat earther, but I can't even blame them, because it's like NASA has lied about so much. They faked 6 moon missions. I don't blame you for thinking they're lying about the Earth being round, honestly.
1: I 100% believe the Earth is flat. I also 100% believe the Earth is round. I also 100% believe the Earth is hollow, and there are
0: Wait a minute. Backtrack. Hang on. You 100% believe it's flat and 100% believe it's round?
1: Yes.
0: Oh, I see what you're saying, because
1: it depends on who I'm talking to. And none of this stuff influences the way I vote, so it shouldn't matter to you.
0: Right. Well, it can be flat and round, right?
1: Why
0: like
1: not?
0: A pizza.
1: Yeah. Well, there's one model that I saw that, okay, so like the outside, think of like a, you take a flat table, right? And then you drop a big metal ball, and it makes an indent, right? Mm-hmm. Like a semicircle indent. And then take another ball and push it up from underneath and warp it again. So there's a curvature, but the curvature goes down and then back up the walls.
0: Right.
1: So it's like a wave. And that would explain the curvature and the Earth being like a flat on a table. So there you go. I like stories. I believe that Bilbo Baggins went to Smaug's lair and saw all that gold. I believe all these things because it makes life more interesting. Oh, did you know that Kim Jong-un found a cave full of unicorns? People say he's lying, but I believe him because that makes life more interesting.
0: Right. Yeah, no, I feel you. I could talk about flat Earth all day. I know way too much about it. For someone who doesn't believe in it, I know way too much about the theories, because I have
1: down that rabbit hole.
0: A handful of friends that are legit flat earthers. Most of them are very into. It's usually a religious thing with most of the flat earthers I know. But I love Eddie Bravo's way of explaining it, because on Joe Rogan, I think it was with him and Alex Jones, he was like Alex and Joe were like, Eddie, why would they lie about the Earth being round? Like, why would they lie about it being flat and say it's round? And Eddie Bravo was like, think about it, man. If you're on a ball, you're nowhere. You're stuck.
1: Yep.
0: They don't want you to know there's more land out there.
1: Yep. Have you ever seen the Admiral Byrd clips about flat Earth?
0: Yeah, yeah, yeah.
1: Where he flew, you know, past it, or some people say it's because of the Hollow Earth. And, you know, that Admiral Byrd clip.

0: far as like a belief, but I look at it as like, if I look into it and it ends up being true, I mean, I'd have looked into it, but if I like subscribe to it so much that I start telling people this is how it is, like the Holocaust was fake or the earth is flat, then it just discredits everything else
1: yeah.
0: that I have to say automatically, yeah. even if I'm right about it. You know what I'm saying?
1: Well, so I've gone, like one of my buddies and I were talking, somebody mentioned something about the flat earth, and I started going into, like I said, I've gone down the rabbit hole. So I started right. throwing all these things out that people are saying, acting like I believed it and everything. And I was like, you know, have you ever observed anything that shows you that the earth is round that was not put out by NASA? I'm not saying the earth isn't round. I'm just saying we only have one source of information about this.
0: Right.
1: And you should always question anything where you only have one source of information about it. Now, I think the earth is round because of a couple of reasons, but I can see how people could be easily tricked, you know, one way or the yeah. other, if you've only got one source of information about something. And that's the well, angle that's I take.
0: It's a good argument that the flat earthers make, which is, look, they faked 6 moon missions.
1: Right.
0: What else are they lying about? And, well, you know, you have all the, you know, I'm sure you've heard all the clips of NASA people saying like, well, we actually don't have any real pictures of the whole earth from space. It's all CGI composites or artist yep. renderings, and we add the colors like, in. And when you hear them talk like that, you're like, what the hell? Yeah, it's weird.
1: They need to, if it comes down to make a cool product, you know, put out your cool picture, little blue marble picture of the earth, right? And say artist composite of actual photos, you know, mm-hmm. put a little disclaimer on it so that you can't, you know, like conspiracy theorists can't be like, oh, look, they said this was real and now it's fake. It's like, well, did we ever really get something that said that it was real? They said this is a picture of the earth. You yeah. know, it's like Twitter, they can do away with all of their, this is a contested statement or something like that. They can get rid of all of that.
0: Official sources have disputed this claim.
1: Right. They could get away with all of that if they would just put up a thing. Next time every single user logs into Twitter, it just says, don't believe anything you read on this site.
0: Yeah.
1: Use your own judgment yeah. as to what is real or not and what sources are good or not. But do not believe anything that you read on this site. And boom, they're done. Oh, God.
0: All right, I'm gonna move on with the clip okay. two of the Kubrick documentary.
1: Oh yeah, hit it.
0: Werner von Braun.
2: I believe that this nation should commit itself to achieving the goal before this decade is out of landing a man on the moon and returning.
3: Need some beans for the chowder here.
4: We choose to go to the moon in this decade and do the other thing. Not because they are easy, but because they are hard.
5: NASA's decision to lend Kubrick this legendary lens was the culmination of a story that had begun 15 years before. In 1961, John F. Kennedy, in a famous speech, made landing on the moon his top priority. 1 month earlier, the Russian Yuri Gagarin had become the first man in space. The Soviets had won in Korea, Berlin, and Cuba. All that was left was the moon, and they would do anything to get there first. The Americans wanted to restore their self-esteem. It had been dealt a serious blow by Gagarin.
6: They decided that you can do this best by creating an objective, something that is very tough to reach, but if you reach it, then you have done the job right.
7: And there was a lot of discussion inside and outside the space community of what that should be. And clearly the moon was the winning idea.
5: The task of putting a man on the moon was entrusted to the German scientist Werner von Braun. Recruited at the end of the Second World War, von Braun had worked for NASA ever since, with complete impunity. During the war, he'd used prisoners from the Dora concentration camp to build his V-2 rockets. 20,000 slave workers died constructing his underground factories. But the Americans turned a blind eye to von Braun's Nazi past.
0: So, yeah, that is, ties right into Paperclip. We just hired thousands of Nazi scientists, and a couple of them started to run NASA.
1: Yep.
0: OSS turned into the CIA.
1: You know, like you just.

0: got to do this. We bring you up on Nazi war crimes. You got to do it.
1: Yeah. And if you're willing to do what Von Braun did and hang the five slowest Jewish workers in your rocket factory every week, hang them to death.
0: Yep.
1: Why would you not be willing to fake a moon mission?
0: Exactly.
1: So, this is kind of an interesting clip. A lot of people I've talked to that believe the moon landing was real. If I bring up like, okay, how in 1969 were they able to live stream the moon landing to Earth from what? How far away is the moon from Earth?
0: 239,000, something like that.
1: Yeah, it's 239.
0: Yes, give or take 20,000.
1: Okay, yeah. And sidebar, since the moon missions, no one's been more than 370 miles from the Earth's surface.
0: Yep. Except for Elon's. Okay, so this is, you know, that car Elon sent up into space.
1: Yeah.
0: There's a theory. There's a body in the trunk. I can't remember who it said it was. But there's a theory there's a body in the trunk.
1: You know, when I was on a Hog Story, Fletcher pointed out something that was really funny. The SpaceX launch that was out in space, Fletcher said, and I need to find it. I kind of keep telling myself I'll look it up and still haven't. But Fletcher said that on the live stream of that SpaceX launch, there's a mouse running around on the outside of the spacecraft.
0: Not even that. If you go watch the, I'm sure that there's videos of just this particular part, but you know, I'm sure you've seen the footage of, you know, the spaceman in the car and the Earth is in the background, right?
1: Yeah, yeah.
0: So for about two frames, the feed screws up and the backdrop goes away and it's inside of a studio.
1: On the actual
0: live stream, you know how.
1: You got to send me that. That's classic. I'm going to try to make these show notes jam packed for any doubters. Oh, yeah.
0: I've already sent you the Target thing.
1: Okay, awesome. okay, so yeah, this guy. This is what a NASA guy explaining how it was. Oh yeah, sorry, I got sidetracked. People, when I talk to them about the moon landing, will say, I'll be like, how did they live stream in 1969 before internet or Wi-Fi from 240,000 miles away to Earth to where it broadcast live on TV? You know, like in Australia, there's hundreds of witnesses that say a can of Coca-Cola rolled across the moon soundstage during the live broadcast. But how are they live broadcasting it from the moon in 1969? And the response I usually get was, no, it wasn't live. Like, people will tell me, like, no, it wasn't live. Like, they had to get, like, back close to Earth, and then we got it days later. And this guy from NASA debunks that argument right here.
2: I'd like to explain briefly to you, if you'll put up the first graphic, of how TV got from the moon. This is a graphic showing that on the moon we had Mr. Labar and Westinghouse slow scan camera that downlinked to three locations: Parkes Radio Astronomy in Australia, Honeysuckle Creek Tracking Station, which was a manned flight station, and to Goldstone in the Mojave Desert. The slow scan from Parkes was remoted to Sydney. Honeysuckle converted video to broadcast to Sydney, and the best video they had was transmitted via Intelsat. You'll see that the video came down into California. Goldstone and the Intelsat site in California relayed this by landline and microwave directly to Houston, where it was released to the world. This video, originally before conversion for formats that could be viewed by the world, was called Slow Scan, was recorded on 14-track tapes, and was considered just a track of telemetry. Also, there has been some questions about the Slow Scan search and what we're looking for. We're looking for the original Slow Scan video, which we all know has a higher quality than the converted by the nature of the state of the art in that year, 1969. We are not looking for video that hasn't been seen. There was no video that came down slow scan that was not converted live, fed live to Houston, and fed live to the world.
1: So there you go.
0: Yeah.
1: So it was live streamed from the moon. Moving along, go ahead.
0: No, just saying back then, man. First Twitch channel right there.
1: Yeah. Just the idea that they could live stream from 240,000 miles away in 1969 should raise a couple red flags for anybody, but that's for you to decide. this is Joe Rogan before he before he kind of mildly sold out. I was listening to his show in the first 100 episodes, and it's nothing like it is now, the Joe Rogan Experience. But this is, I think he was on Man Cow, and this is pre Joe Rogan sellout, a classic rant from Rogan.
3: Speaking of flying through space, you don't think the moon landing is real?
4: No, I don't. No. Do you?
3: Yeah.
4: Why do you think the moon landing is real? Why don't you tell me why?
3: I saw it on television.
4: Oh, you're a genius. Oh, beep that.
5: We'll bleep it. No, it's okay. We got
4: That's genius. You saw it on TV? That's awesome. I'm going to show you some CGI. I'm going to show you King Kong. I saw that on TV, too. This is an 80-foot gorilla. He's running around kidnapping white chicks. You should check it out. 1972 was the last time a human being has been through the Van Allen radiation belt. 1972. That's the last time. There's been only 7 trips ever that human beings have ever gone past 400 miles. Every single space station mission, every space shuttle, every satellite, all of those are inside the protective Van Allen radiation belts, which start at 1,000 miles. They go from 1,000 miles to, depending on who you ask, if you ask NASA, 24,000 miles. If you ask James Van Allen, the guy who discovered it, it's 67,000 miles of intense radiation that's in a gigantic donut band that covers around the Earth. Now, even if you got outside of that band, you have to deal with solar cycles. There's the apex of a 20-year solar cycle was between 1969 and 1972. All the time when these guys are making those missions. Any one of those guys out there in those tiny little aluminum-shielded crafts would have been killed instantly during any solar flare.
3: Why fake it?
4: Why not fake it? You look at any of the footage online, it looks ridiculous. It looks stupid. If you look at the videos, it looks ridiculous and dumb. You know why? Because in 1969, nobody anticipated that we were going to have VCRs and the internet. We were going to be able to watch that. They wanted to win the Cold War. The Soviet Union's had over 10 firsts in space. First man in space, first woman in space, they had everything. First dog in space. They had first satellite. They were so much more advanced than the Americans were. But the Americans were more advanced in trickery. And that's what they did. They figured out a way to fake it. That's why when Neil Armstrong got back, first of all, he went insane. They went into a deep depression. So did Buzz Aldrin. He became a huge alcoholic. He gave no interviews. Neil Armstrong still to this day will not give interviews. He gave one speech that he gave at the 25th anniversary of the moon landing. And this is what he said in front of America's best honor students. He said, "We have here amongst us America's best and brightest." And the quote was, "You will achieve many great things if you could peel away one of truth's hidden layers." That's a speech this guy gives standing in front of the top honor students of the country. Not, "I went to the moon." He doesn't say that. He gives this cryptic speech. Now, Bill Clinton, in page 100, I think it's 156 of his book, My Life, he gives this story about how when he was a kid, he was working with this carpenter. And this carpenter said, "You know, I don't believe man landed on the moon." It was 3 months after the moon landing. And he said, "I thought that guy was ridiculous." He said, "You know what? I don't believe anything those TV fellas show you." He said, "After 8 years in the White House, I thought maybe that guy was ahead of his time."
5: Wow.
4: This is in Bill Clinton's autobiography. Wow. This is in his book. There's no way people went on the moon. There's no way.
1: By the way, it's impossible
4: today. China wants to go back to the moon. They don't even have a clue how to do it. They're going to try to get there in 2020. America thinks we could possibly go back in 2017. All of the hard data, the telemetry data, 14,000 reels is missing. No one can find it. What the telemetry data
5: is,
4: that's the binary data, the ones and the zeros that show the distance between the command module and the Earth during every step of the way, on the way to the moon and back, which you can't fake. They don't have that. They can't find it, which you would think would be in a locked golden vault in the Smithsonian. But no, they can't find it. Well, they say, well, you know, they placed laser reflectors on the moon. You could shoot a laser beam. That's proof. Well, it's not proof because the Russians did it twice with unmanned probes. The Russians also collected space samples and samples of the moon.
5: Very amazing, and I've had these guys on. And
4: Which guys?
5: The different guys on the internet that are behind.
4: There's a lot of guys, and I've debated that one guy, that Phil Plait from Battlestar. I clown that guy.
5: The guy that gets in every astronaut's face.
4: Well, that guy's a crazy Christian, and he's nuts. Which is, you know what, you have to be a little crazy to look that deep into this theory, because it seems so solid. We went to the moon. It seems so solid.
5: Joe.
4: Until you look into it.
5: But here's the only thing. We can't keep anything quiet in this country.
4: It doesn't matter. No one's keeping it quiet.
5: Everybody
4: you can go look
5: NASA,
4: at it.
5: The astronauts. I mean,
4: those guys are afraid of their lives. Gus Grisham, the pilot who was the guy who died on the launch pad along with two of his friends, he was a public critic of NASA. He put a lemon, he hung it on the simulator, put a lemon and put it on a hanger and hung it. He was dead in that same cockpit. He died like 2 weeks later. He burned to death inside of that. They were terrified. This is a matter of life and death. These guys were in the middle of a huge Cold War between Russia, and they wanted to show that America had technological superiority. The race to the moon lane, all that stuff is not about going to the moon and collecting things. It's about military superiority. It's about the ability to do things with military technology. All that stuff they use for NASA, all the stuff they use for the stealth bomber, the space shuttle, all those missions, it's not for philanthropy missions. That's to fuel the military-industrial complex. The machine behind this is all the military. And getting to the moon first is making a statement that we have military technological superiority over Russia, and that's what they did.
5: Is Bigfoot real?
4: I don't know. You tell me.
5: If you look into it, the more you look into it,
4: every photograph of the moon looks goofy. There's intersecting shadows that show more than one light source. And you can try to explain any one of these things away, which many people do.
5: But the
4: problem is when you look at them all together.
5: Joe, we're not on for 10 hours.
1: Classic Rogan. So he brought up Gus Grisham. This is the original news report after those three astronauts who were all public critics of NASA's moon mission and said, NASA's not ready. This is a big scam, blah, blah, blah. The week they died, this was, it was CBS. I don't know what news outlet did it, but, you know, one of the two channels that existed back at that time.
6: Apollo astronauts Roger Chaffee, Edward White, and Gus Grissom lose their lives in a tragic flash fire aboard their grounded space capsule. The tragedy occurred during a simulated countdown for the first flight of the Apollo program, whose goal is to put a man on the moon by 1970. Grissom and White were veterans of spaceflight, Chaffee a rookie. During a drill similar to this, the entire three-man crew was engulfed by flames. A blue ribbon panel of space experts is investigating, aided by impounded NASA films and tape recordings. Grissom was one of the seven original astronauts. White was America's first spacewalker. Chaffee, never in space, had long experience as a jet test pilot. He was proud and happy that his first flight was to initiate the Apollo program. When the tragedy struck, one of the astronauts shouted, "Fire in the spacecraft!" In a few seconds, all three were victims of the swift inferno which left the capsule a blackened shell. One reporter said it looked like the inside of a furnace. Investigators theorized that perhaps a short circuit or electrical overload may have sparked the blaze. 27 would-be rescuers were all overcome by smoke and heat. Astronauts Chaffee, White, and Grissom, martyred heroes who gave their lives in total dedication to duty. Their memory will forever be honored.
1: Have you ever seen the show Lost in Space? The old one?
0: Yes.
1: Danger, danger, Will Robinson.
0: Yeah.
1: The background music sounds exactly like this does, and it's from, you know, the same decade, but
0: yeah,
1: it's kind of funny.
0: I interviewed a guy who got the rights to unaired seasons that they had written the episodes, and he was contracted or he got bought there. I can't remember what he did, but
1: like the original Irwin Allen show.
0: Yeah. Yeah. They wrote more seasons of it that never got picked up by the station, and he ended up doing the comic books for him.
1: Oh, cool.
0: Which is, I interviewed
1: him. Is that like unaired? They were before season one or after season three, or how did that work?
0: After season three. There was a season four.
1: What's the last episode? The Junkyard? Is that the last one?
0: Oh, God, I don't know.
1: Junkyard in space?
0: It's been a while. But
1: I remember all of season – season one starts and the Russians were trying to sabotage it, so they hired Dr. Smith.
0: Uh-huh.
1: Originally, the robot and Dr. Smith weren't in the pilot episode, and they reworked it. And the whole first season which is all black and white, they're in space for the first couple episodes, and then for the rest of the whole season, like 30 episodes or whatever, they're on that first planet they land on, and all this crazy stuff is happening on that planet. And they leave that planet season two, and they're on a couple different planets throughout that season. And by the time season three rolls around, they're on a different planet every episode. It's like every episode they're in a different planet, like the vegetable planet with like the carrot guy.
0: Oh, God, yeah. Like I said, it's been a while.
1: It's like season three, it's like every episode they're on a new planet. It's so funny.
0: I see. Okay, when Walking Dead came out, I thought that's what it was going to be. I thought that it was going to be like, you know, starting story to get the crew together, right? And then it was going to be them traveling different adventures every week. And then it just turned into like the same thing over and over. I miss TV. I miss episodes of TV where it's a different story every week. Star Trek was like that.
1: Right.
0: You know, you'd occasionally have a sequel to a episode 10 episodes ago, but pretty much it was Monster of the Week every week. I miss that. That's kind of what I do with my fiction podcast is that there's no overarching story. It's an anthology. Every episode is different. So
1: where can people find that, by the way? Because I've listened to a couple episodes in the last few days. It was good.
0: It's Meet Us Pod. I wasn't super creative with the name. And having a unique name, I can just stick Meet Us on the beginning of stuff or the end. Right. And it makes it unique. It's Meet Us Pod. MEDUSPOD .com. I got 3 episodes I'm working on right now. I'm going to try and become more regular with it. I love telling stories.
1: I liked what I heard. I'm gonna have to do a deeper dive soon because I've only been listening to Fun Fact Friday. I didn't until recently realize you had another podcast. But to Walking Dead. You're like the first person I've heard say exactly what I felt about that show, because with Walking Dead, you had the first season was 6 episodes, and more happened in that first season than in like the next 6 seasons combined.
0: Yep, and that's how it should be. Because I was a fan of the comic. I've actually got a stack of the comics sitting right next to me right now. So I was a big fan of the comics. And then the show just kind of, I don't know. And then the firearms, so inaccurate. That, when it comes to firearms, that is the least accurate show that I've ever seen that wasn't just straight up a parody, like a joke.
1: Yeah.
0: Because I've seen somebody on that show pick up a revolver, and it made a pump shotgun cocking noise. Not when he cocked it, not when he fired it. He picked it up off of a table and it made that noise.
1: Yeah.
0: And I'm kind of deep in the firearms. I'm a firearms instructor.
1: Cool.
0: On the weekends. So that kind of stuff really bothers me.
1: I just couldn't believe how in season one they go all this stuff happens in 6 episodes. They end up going to the CDC, and I'm like, oh, this is going to be cool. Eventually, they're going to figure out where the virus came from and all this stuff. And then the second season has twice as many episodes.
0: Sitting at the farm,
1: and they're at the farm the whole season. And then what was it? Season 3, they're at the prison for 20 episodes, and it was just like, I was like, oh my God, it got so stupid.
0: And there's memorable stuff in that first season, the tank and going into Atlanta. And there's so much memorable stuff. And then like you could chop down the other seasons of that show to 5 episodes a piece, and it would probably be amazing.
1: Right. Yeah. There was just so much filler. And also when Dale got killed, the old dude.
0: Yeah.
1: That was a bummer.
0: I went as Dale one
1: anyway,
0: sidetrack. Speaking of sidetrack, can we take a 1.5 minute intermission?
1: Yeah, I mean, we could take a 5 or 10 if you want. I'm a little past halfway through the clip, so.
0: Oh, okay. I gotta hit the head.
1: Yeah. Right, I actually did that during the Rogan. I took a piss during the Rogan.
0: I had an inkling you might have been doing that.
1: Yeah. I was like, this clip's over 4 minutes. I can pee.
0: I'll be right back.
1: All right, yeah, I'll put a tune on or something, and we'll reconvene in about 5-ish minutes.
0: Okay.
7: Hillary Clinton is starting a podcast.

0: the Hillary Clinton Experience, just to rip off Joe Rogan right away.
1: Good morning. The local newspaper Le Parisien is reporting that a fire alarm went off here at Notre Dame Cathedral shortly after 6 p.m. on Monday. But a computer bug showed the fire's location in the wrong place. The paper is also reporting the flames may have started at the bottom of the spire and may have been caused by an electrical problem in an elevator.

0: fire. For we know who did and who needs to invade them. We did not fire.
1: Hey.
2: Hey. Hello?
1: I'm back.
2: Am I back?
1: Hello?
2: Hey.
1: Hey. All right. We're doing a live.
3: This is a new live son of a bitch.
2: This. Oh, God, I can do Alex Jones most nights. But the throat's a little.
4: My short. God, for 25 years, they've been growing babies in cows.
3: They're putting things in the water that turns the frogs gay.
1: That's good. That's better than my Alex Jones. That's pretty good.
2: Well, I'm from Texas.
1: Okay, so I'm going to try to plow through these clips and wrap her up. Gus Grisham. Grisham, he died in a fire. Kind of fishy.
5: Virgil Gus Grissom was selected as one of the original seven astronauts. A family man and a veteran of several space flights, he was a national hero and was likely to be the first man to walk on the moon. But Grissom was also an outspoken critic of the space program and was quoted as saying, "Someone's going to get killed."
1: Ding, ding, ding.
5: Unfortunately, Grissom's worst fears were soon realized. On January 27, 1967, 2 years before the first moon landing, Grissom and his crew boarded the Apollo 1 capsule for a full-scale simulation. The problems began almost immediately. First, the capsule's communication systems failed.
6: You copy? No, I didn't read your check at all. I can't read your check. You want to try the phone?
5: Suddenly, the capsule burst into flames with the astronauts sealed inside.
1: Yeah, so in this next clip, you'll hear from Gus Grisham's son and his widow, who suspect foul play from NASA.
5: Tragically, Gus Grissom, Ed White, and Roger Chaffee lost their lives before ever leaving the launch pad. Gus Grissom's family believes the Apollo 1 fire was no accident.
7: I think it was intentionally sabotaged by someone. It's been a question in my mind, what was found in the accident investigation and how was that handled? Was the CIA involved or, you know, whoever? But it was done intentionally.
5: Grissom's family doesn't know who was responsible for his death or why it happened. But they say NASA knows the truth.
8: Gus gave his life for this program, and I feel like that it is up to NASA to come forward and give us a direct answer to what really happened.
5: Were Gus Grissom and the Apollo 1 astronauts victims of a tragic accident, or were they intentionally silenced because they knew too much? We may never know. The cause of the fire is still a mystery, and the capsule remains locked away at a military base. But Grissom wasn't the only Apollo critic to meet with a suspicious and untimely death. Thomas Ronald Barron was a safety inspector during Apollo 1's construction. After the fire, Barron testified before Congress that the Apollo program was in such disarray that the United States would never make it to the moon. He claimed his opinions made him a target.
9: Has there been any pressure on you by NASA?
10: Nothing. We were, my wife and I were somewhat harassed at home when this first thing broke some time back, but it's going away now.
5: As part of his testimony, Barron submitted a 500-page report detailing his findings.
11: There was a real fear that the program could be stopped dead in its tracks.
5: Then exactly 1 week after he testified, Barron's car was struck by a train. Barron, his wife, and stepdaughter were killed instantly.
12: I believe that Thomas Ronald Barron was murdered because he had the truth to tell about the Apollo project.
5: Barron's report mysteriously disappeared, and to this day, it has never been found.
2: We taped over it, accidentally.
1: We taped over it, our bad.
2: Yeah, oops, sorry. You know, some of the most important footage that's ever been shot on film, we I recorded Rick's Funniest Home Videos over it.
1: How great would it be if AFV was what they recorded?
2: Oh my God. That, because, okay. Do I 100% believe that a government worker would, who was told to go grab some tapes because they need to record something, would just grab whatever they found and take it to their boss and then record over it? Do I believe that? Yeah. I've worked in government adjacent companies before. And it just seems like.
1: Yeah, but it wasn't it like footage. A warehouse full of telemetry data that they lost? It wasn't like.
2: Yeah.
1: It's not like you can. You'd have. It has to be a willing thing to lose that much footage and telemetry data.
2: Yeah. And I feel like if it was that important, it would have a nice label on it or something.
1: It's like when Garrison subpoenaed the National Archives in 1967 to get the JFK to have a look at JFK's brain to find out the trajectory that the bullet came from, the headshot, and the National Archives said, "Oh, we lost his brain. Sorry, the brain of the president that was just murdered a couple years back disappeared." It's like that level of incompetence. Yeah. Like at a certain point, you can't chalk stuff like that up to incompetence.
2: No. I mean, you can chalk up a lot to incompetence. Trust me. But that sort of thing, that's not happening by accident.
1: Right.
2: Let me put it this way. The people who work in the National Archive, one day it's there and one day it's gone. So yeah, they lost it. But it's not like somebody tossed it out and ended up at a dump. No. Somebody took it because it needed to be taken for their purposes. So like I said, compartmentalized, you know?
1: Yeah.
2: If all you're told to do is pull this lever, we'll pay you a healthy sum to pull this lever every hour. Heck yeah, I'm pulling this lever. Now, little do you know, that lever is like murdering babies. You know, it's not my fault. I was just pulling the lever. I didn't know what I was doing.
1: Right. Yeah. Yeah, that exactly. So at least half of these next clips I got off Bingit.io, so I got to give a shout out to Curry and Dvorak for the fabulous No Agenda research engine that they have concocted.
13: I'm going to Bing it.
14: Yeah. You're going to Bing it? Good.
13: Go to Bingit.io.
14: Bing it? Yeah. Bing it.
13: It's pretty damn useful. I've just been gotten into the habit of just binging stuff.
14: Yeah, Bing it.
1: Bing it, bitch. So there was a. On the show, I guess it was a year and a half ago on No Agenda, they played this clip of this guy that found these moon tapes, like a former NASA intern.
2: Uh-huh.
1: And this is kind of goofy how this is all shaked out.
15: Welcome back. A former NASA intern could soon become a millionaire when he sells three lost reels of original videotape showing man's first steps on the moon. Imagine that. This is a photo of the reels that will go up for sale through Sotheby's. The auction site says the intern bought these and 1,100 other reels at a government surplus auction for about, get this, $200 in the 1970s. The man told Reuters, quote, "I had no idea there was anything of value on them. I was selling them to TV stations just to record over, to make some money." The man says his father spotted the tape on these three reels, which read Apollo 11, the name of the mission where Neil Armstrong, Buzz Aldrin first walked on the moon. And back in 2006, NASA publicly admitted it lost the tapes ahead of the 40th anniversary of that moonwalk. Now they're set to be sold at auction at the end of the month on the 50th anniversary. They're expected to go up for about $2 million.
1: I looked for a follow-up story on this as to where the tapes went after they were sold, and I couldn't really find anything. Maybe I didn't look hard enough, but you would think
2: some shadowy,
1: I'd like to see that footage.
2: Either some billionaire who wanted to remain anonymous got a hold of them, who wanted some blackmail material on somebody, or government just bought it back and swept it all under the rug.
1: Or the whole story was fake. Who knows?
2: Right. Yeah, that could have all been fake too, to make it look like It got put on the take it to the auction truck instead of take it to the secure warehouse truck, you know, to make it look like it was, oh, we didn't lose them. They were just put sent on the wrong place, you know?
1: Yeah.
2: Still incompetence, but
1: yeah, it's kind of like not, the, it doesn't look great.
2: Somebody bought it. Somebody bought it. Like you said, it could have been cold, totally fake.
1: I don't know. It's these, a lot of this stuff is like, I know it's not what we're being told, but what that means. Yeah. I don't know.
2: Right.
1: Here's the head of NASA saying that we're about to go to the moon for the first time.
16: So as we go forward, there's a lot that needs to be done. In order to create the architecture that we need to create at the moon, we've got to have the SLS rocket. Again, the most powerful rocket the United States of America has ever built. We need a European service module. When we go to the moon for the first time, it will be international in nature. The European service module is a critical component to the Orion crew capsule. The Orion crew capsule is how we get our astronauts to the vicinity of the moon. But there's not enough delta V there to go to low lunar orbit and land on the surface of the moon. So we need to get more delta V. Where do we get that? We are building a reusable command module in orbit around the moon that we call Gateway.
1: Now, I have heard this explained away, and it's plausible.
2: That's that's what I was about to say. If it the, just depends on where you put that comma.
1: Exactly. But he, it's like he misread it or something.
16: Again, the most powerful rocket the United States of America has ever built. We need a European service module. When we go to the moon for the first time, it will be international in nature.
1: Yeah. So he could be saying the first time that we go to the moon, it will be international in nature.
2: Yeah.
1: You can explain that one away pretty easily, but it's still the cadence does not imply that.
2: No,
1: he says when we go to the moon for the first time. He doesn't say when we go to the moon for the first time. It will be an. It's like he didn't. If he was reading off a teleprompter or something, he
2: wants to come out.
1: Yeah, it sounds like it. And then there's this classic clip of Israel's probe that they sent to the moon.
17: So what went wrong on this mission?
18: It was a crash landing. It was really during the last seconds, the last few seconds, just before the touchdown, they were only 150 meters apparently above the surface, and then mission control lost communication for some reason. So we don't really know what happened during those last meters, but, well, they say that maybe the main engine had a problem. We'll maybe see in further investigations. But what is clear is that the Bereshit lander wasn't very robust. As it's privately funded, it needed to be cheap. So there was no backup for communication systems or for the solar panel to keep costs low. So their big goal was to be the first nation on the moon. This dream obviously crashed. Right. Even though they were so sure to make it, if you look at their Twitter feed, there was one person that tweeted, If they land on the moon successfully, they will be the first nation on the moon. And they corrected not if, but when. So that shows it's not a very scientific approach. It's more of a demonstration of we can. And now they try to be optimistic and to still say it's a success because they came this close.
17: They did come really close. And, you know, they actually got their lander on the moon, but just not in one piece.
1: Okay. I love how she's like, they will be the first person to be on the moon. And then someone corrected, and you expect her to say, well, no, they wouldn't be the first. But she's like, they corrected not if, but when.
2: Yeah. Okay. So in researching this stuff, mm-hmm. I dug around a lot. And oddly enough, I didn't bring a lot of clips, but I did a lot of reading. Most of the stuff that I saw in the comment section of most of it, it was like, people not in America, and then most of the comments, I can't believe you Americans think that y'all landed on the moon.
1: Right.
2: It seems like in the international community, the skepticism of whether we landed on the moon or not is much higher.
1: And well, it's like, yeah, because we, as Americans, we have a bias to believe that it happened.
2: Hoorah. Yeah, we did it.
1: Yeah. Number one. Foam finger.
2: Yeah.
1: Some of this, I'll skip ahead because I think a part of this clip is overlaps with what you brought, the clips you brought. But there's a classic one at the end of this
19: building. is going to allow us to go beyond and hopefully take humans into the solar system to explore. So the moon, Mars, asteroids, there's a lot of destinations that we could go to, and we're building these building block components in order to allow us to do that eventually.
20: I'd go to the moon in a nanosecond. The problem is we don't have the technology to do that anymore. We used to, but we destroyed that technology, and it's a painful process to build it back again.
2: Somebody just pulled that lever. Think of
1: it makes me want to do the Tim Allen home improvement. Like
2: Oh, wow, that circles right back around. Have you seen the Doom 1 mod where every skin, every sound, every texture is Tim Allen?
1: No, but that sounds awesome. Can I find that on YouTube? Somebody playing that?
2: I believe you can. Somebody recorded it. Oh my god! Every time he fires the gun,
1: there's a Fallout 4 mod that I was playing where it's like every gun just does the Quagmire giggity noise.
21: Giggity, giggity.
1: Have you played Fallout?
2: I played Fallout 3, and I played a few minutes of Fallout 4.
1: I think they're on all of them. New Vegas, Fallout, and Fallout 3. There's like, I can't remember the name of the creatures, but they have like, our Death Claws, I think is what they are.
2: Yeah.
1: There's a mod on Fallout 4 that turns all the Death Claws into Macho Man Randy Savage with big hands. And he just says his lines and stuff while he's attacking you. It's awesome. So NASA, under the Trump administration, Pence and Trump were like, we got to get the first woman on the moon. So that's going on.
22: We like surprises, don't we?
23: Yep.
22: Yes, we do like surprises. Well, guess what? In a surprise announcement, NASA revealed a new name for its moon program, Artemis. She is a Greek goddess of the moon and twin sister of Apollo. Well, NASA picked the name in hopes of having the first woman land on the moon by 2024. And now, in order to meet that deadline, the Trump administration wants Congress to approve an additional $1.6 billion for NASA on top of its $21 billion budget for next year.
1: It would be such a great victory for women across the world if the first woman that landed on the moon was a trans woman, like a biological male.
2: Oh, man.
1: I mean, we're already doing it in sports, so why not do it on the moon, too?
22: NASA on top of its $21 billion budget for next year. Mark Strassman spoke with a man who's responsible for making the moonshot happen.
24: 50 years ago this July, two Americans left the first footprints in lunar dust. No other country has matched Apollo's moonwalkers. But five have sent probes and robots, including Israel and China, just this year.
25: It's not by accident that so many countries around the world right now are going to the moon. And not all of them are going to the moon just to collect rocks. It's a strategic imperative that the United States have a presence there as well.
24: When Jim Bridenstine became NASA's administrator last year, a planned moon landing was a decade away.
26: Ladies and gentlemen, that's just not good enough.
24: But in March, Vice President Mike Pence lit a fire under NASA and its contractors.
26: If NASA is not currently capable of landing American astronauts on the moon in 5 years, we need to change the organization, not the mission.
25: We've seen over and over again administrations change and projects get canceled with billions of dollars wasted of the taxpayer. We're going to shorten the time scale. We're going to make this a reality.
24: That starts by accelerating development of NASA's new mega rocket called the Space Launch System, or SLS. On top would sit NASA's new crew capsule called Orion. Roughly 240,000 miles from Earth, Orion eventually would dock with a planned lunar orbiting space station called Gateway. But the Artemis program lacks one key component.
27: What's the most significant piece of the budget increase?
25: The landing capability. Like, lunar landers are difficult to build. They take time. They take money.
1: I've seen the pictures of the lunar landers. It's cardboard and tinfoil.
25: Like, lunar landers are difficult to build. They take time. They take money. And we don't have that capability.
24: Not yet. But private industry wants that contract.
28: This is Blue Moon.
24: Last week.
1: The beer? That's... a beer this good only comes like... around once in a blue moon. Hey, Blue Moon, if you're listening,
2: sponsorship. Take a sponsorship.
24: Yeah. History wants that contract.
16: This is Blue Moon.
24: Last week, billionaire Jeff Bezos introduced Blue Moon, his space company's design for a lunar lander. Lockheed Martin also has a design.
27: 5 years to get to the moon. How is that not fairly intense schedule pressure?
25: If somebody says this isn't safe, ultimately they have the authority to throw a red flag and say stop. It is more important for us that our astronauts be safe.
2: So 61, 62... It was, what was it, 61 or 62, where JFK said, we're going to get there.
1: Yeah,
2: in
1: yeah.
2: a decade.
1: So well, they killed him because he didn't want to fake it.
2: Yeah, 7 years. And now with the advances we have, and they're like 5 years, and we're like, oh, well, hold on now. That's kind of tight. That's kind of tight. And we're going to need a lot more money.
1: Yeah. I think most of the space shit we see, whether it's like, oh, you got a picture like that. What was that new thing they did? They got a picture of a sunspot that looked like a hemorrhoid.
2: What? I've not seen this.
1: It was like NASA or like some solar some telescope got a picture of us. It was like the first. This was like a week or two ago. It was like the first ever image captured of a sunspot. Like, at least a up-close picture.
2: And it looks like a butthole?
1: It looks like a butthole. it looks like a CGI'd butthole. And then, I mean, it's just, I don't know. I think NASA is, like, most of what we get is PR. And, like, if the space probe, I think, like you said, there could be bases out on the dark side of the moon. There could be all, like, Space Force, you know?
2: Yeah.
1: Here's an interesting thought that I had actually just today. You know how Israel, the former head of the Israeli space,
2: how is
1: whatever
2: this not
1: called,
2: bigger news?
1: He said, like, there's a the top head,
2: yeah.
1: former head of the Israeli space program said there's a galactic federation of aliens mm-hmm. that Israel and the U.S. have been in contact with for a long time. Trump wanted to disclose the aliens and introduce the world to the aliens, and the Galactic Federation told Trump no, which is hilarious to me.
2: Yeah. I'm like, how is this not bigger news? Like,
1: yeah, it seems like blue beam bullshit to me, like fake alien invasion. But okay, so I had this thought today. What if the Galactic Federation is real, and they just aren't? They don't want us to leave the Earth yet. And so the Van Allen radiation belts are an artificial force field that the Galactic Federation put there to keep humans on Earth.
2: Yeah. Yeah, man. keep the animals caged.
1: Yeah.
2: Cause I mean, what are we doing if we go out there? We're blasting shit.
1: Right. Well, there was a fishbowl and starfish and the handful of projects where they detonated bombs in the upper atmosphere, hydrogen and nuclear bombs to try to blow, and that's the theory, is like that flat earthers love that shit because it's like they're trying to get us out of they're trying to break through God's firmament or whatever.
2: Yeah, yeah. Because they even did a thing on that on the Simpsons. They were at a baseball game and he hit a baseball up into the firmament and it let the waters above down and flooded everything.
1: Yeah,
2: Simpsons did it. But, yeah,
1: Simpsons did it.
2: Yeah, the fish.
1: Watch the South Park episode where every time Butters tries to come up with a plan, a devious plan, it turns out the Simpsons that are right on it.
2: Yeah, yeah, that's where I get the phrase. I've only
1: just watched.
2: It's crazy. I love South Park, but I've only ever seen like maybe 25 episodes total.
1: Oh man, you got to get on that. It's the greatest show of all time.
2: I've seen the iconic ones, and I've seen a million clips. But like actually sitting and watching episodes has just always been, I had something else to do, you know?
1: Right. Yeah. They put all the seasons, like 24 mm-hmm. seasons or whatever, on HBO Max, but they banned like the six episodes Muhammad that make fun of Muhammad and the two episodes that make fun of how you're not allowed to make fun of Muhammad.
2: Yeah. Yeah. They, the Family Guy ones. They don't want to get their headquarters bombed. You know what I mean? I'm just saying. Things like that happens sometimes.
1: There's a video I found on BitChute that I'll put in the show notes. It's It's like 20 minutes maybe, and it's a bunch of different TV shows and movies that reference the fake moon landing. Everything from like Despicable Me to, I don't know, King of the Hill to Family Guy. There's like, there's one where like Buzz Aldrin's like on the set. It's like a Family Guy thing where it's like, or no, it's Neil Armstrong. He's like, that's one small step for man. He's doing the moon landing. And then he like walks off the sound stage and goes out to the parking lot to his car.
2: Yeah.
1: And this guy's like, Neil Armstrong, wait a minute. You're supposed to be on the moon. And then Neil Armstrong goes, and just like beats him over the head with a crowbar and throws him in his trunk and drives away.
2: Oh, God.
1: Classic.
2: I am on the moon.
1: Say it again.
2: As I am on the moon.
1: Yeah.
2: And then just club him.
1: Well, any final thoughts on the moon? Anything? I feel like I said, it's hard to, a lot of this stuff is so visually based with the evidence, but I think we did a good job covering a lot of the stuff.
2: I mean, if we had the, I don't know if you've implemented chapters into your podcast feed yet, but you can throw the pics up on the podcast 2.0 platform.
1: Oh yeah, that's a good idea.
2: Yeah. That's, I'm going to get into that when,
1: I need to do that. We're on the, podcast index, but I haven't taken the time to do anything like that.
2: I've been talking to Dave. He's going to put some example code with all the newest stuff in it up on the index soon. So
1: sweet.
2: So I can get in there and, you know,
1: implement. Once you do that, The images, that does that translate to most podcast apps, or does it have
2: just the podcast apps that have implemented it? I know I use Podcast Addict on Android, and I know that they've implemented it because I listened to the Podcast 2.0 show, and he was like, if you look at your podcast player right now and it's implemented the code, then you should be seeing whoever he was talking to's face right now. And I looked on my thing, and yep, there he was. So Podcast Addict has it all implemented.
1: Cool. So, I'm gonna have to look into that. I wonder if there would be a way to go back and implement that to old episodes too.
2: Yeah,
1: that are already
2: absolutely
1: posted.
2: You just plug it right into your RSS feed.
1: Sweet.
2: It's I'm looking forward to it, especially for Fun Fact Friday, because we'll be talking about something and we'll show it on the Twitch stream and the YouTube video. But if you're just listening and I'm sitting here talking about this really weird looking fish, it'd be neat to be able to plug that right into the podcast app.
1: Yeah, that's awesome. Yeah, I'm definitely going to have that. That's exciting. I'm definitely going to have to do that, because that you're right. That would be perfect for this episode.
2: Mm-hmm. And I just sent you the link to the Tim Allen Doom mod.
1: Oh, sweet. Ooh, I can put that in the show notes too, for the hell of it. Just a gratuitous final clip here. Moonbase.
0: Here, let me give you some classified stuff. Elon Musk, a few months ago, had his meeting with a vice president, and they're pitching their secret moon base right now, and they've already got their big 3D printers. They've already boosted into orbit. They've already been delivered some of them to the dark side of the moon. Would you like to know the crater number? It's about a half mile right over on the dark side, and they're already setting up this facility with these big 3D printers for the Mars launch, if you even believe any of that. Yeah, Elon. You know, I just really released super classified information about the moon base they're already building. We'll see if I'm dead in a week. I really don't care. Yeah. This isn't a bunch of BSQ crap, folks.
1: That's a good teaser for tomorrow's episode, too, because we're going to be deconstructing QAnon tomorrow.
0: This isn't a bunch of BSQ crap, folks. You're getting the real thing right here. Because there's always the real McCoy in there. There isn't just a bunch of counterfeits and fakes. There's always the real thing. And everybody knows the real thing when they hear it. Everybody knows the real thing when they see it. Everybody knows the real thing when they feel it.
2: He's so entertaining.
1: He is the most entertaining man on earth.
2: And he's that is him. Like the entire, have you listened to his like 5-hour Joe Rogan episode? He has that much energy for 5 hours.
1: I've listened to all
2: straight.
1: Three that he was on Rogan.
2: Yeah, one of them was really long, and he had that energy the entire time.
1: Oh yeah, it was the second one.
2: One of
1: I
2: the
1: think
2: earlier
1: it was
2: ones.
1: The long
2: yeah,
1: one.
2: It was oh my God. I'm like, dude.
1: He was on Tim Pool again recently because YouTube banned the first time him and Michael Malice were on Tim Pool. So Tim Pool was like, hey guys, come back on.
2: Right.
1: And like Ping Trip, who's been on this show a handful of times, made a meme video that they kept referencing. Alex Jones kept referencing that Ping Trip video. I am a gorilla. Murder yourself. or just like anytime like they'd be like telling Alex to calm down, he'd just immediately go like, it was good. Yeah, that was a interdimensional beings are like a great topic. Alex when he starts smoking weed, Alex will go deep into that.
2: Yeah, I love when he gets into that. He's like, if you're a real smart person, it's a bad experience, and so I don't want to do it because I'm really smart. And oh, he's so good.
1: he's the best. Well, that was the moon episode. I feel like we could do another one too, and a deeper dive later on. But I feel like
2: about how the moon's hollow,
1: made of cheese. Well, apparently, wasn't certain astronauts that were on the moon mission said that the moon rang like a bell when they landed on it because it is hollow?
2: No, not when they landed on it. They fired a huge metal ball at the moon, and it rang like a bell when it hit.
1: Whoa.
2: There's theories that aliens put the moon exactly where it is, and it's exactly the size it is to stabilize the Earth. And it's there's actually aliens living inside the moon, and it's
1: I do know that one. Yeah, lizard people live inside the moon.
2: If you look at like the size of the moon and where it is, it exactly blocks out the sun perfectly, and the chances of it being the exact distance and the exact size to do that perfectly, the odds are like astronomically low.
1: Right. Most other, I would guess most planets don't have that moon that does that.
2: No, it's just by chance. It is the exact size it needs to be and the exact distance it needs to be to give us a perfect, you know, solar eclipse where you can't see the sun perfectly. You know what I mean?
1: Yeah, I have friends that think the moon. I have a lot of fun, crazy friends. Some of them are flat earthers and whatnot, but I have friends that are convinced that the moon is flat. I have friends that are convinced that the moon is not real. It's a spiritual entity. It's some kind of soul harvester that when you die, you like the moon, your spirit goes to the moon to sort out your soul. Yeah. I have wild buddies, but
2: I've seen videos on that one.
1: Yeah. Well, anyway, Mr. Medus.
2: Yes.
1: Fun fact Friday. Everybody needs to check that out. And Medus Pod.
2: Yep, and I've got a new venture. It's just a hobby. Meetus.live.

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1: no? 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That gives us time to do the post processing, get the show notes together,
0: and get it posted on Friday. That's right.
1: And we post at 7.
0: Listened live. I've only listened to it on once it's already up.
1: Yeah, we do it on Twitch, or you can go to funfactfriday.com/live, or you can go to meetus.live. When we're doing it, we have an IRC channel on Zero Node. We're getting it all set up, and we have a really good time doing it. My daughter is learning a lot about audio processing, video processing. She could edit podcasts for a living right now. She totally could. And awesome. She's 10.
0: Yeah.
1: So
0: that's so cool, dude.
1: But yeah, I'm proud of her.
0: Well, it's a great show. And dude, I had a great time. We got to do this again soon.
1: Oh yeah. I'm going to be on Grumpy Old Ben's Friday.
0: Sweet.
1: Yeah.
0: I'll be tuning in for that. That'll be at noon on the No Agenda stream, right?
1: Yep.
0: Noon Eastern.
1: Yep.
0: Awesome.
1: All right. Good talking to you, man.
0: You take it easy, man. And we will be in touch soon. Had a great time.
1: All right. Have a good one. Bye, everybody.
0: Peace.
2: We choose to go to the moon in this decade and do the other things, not because they are easy, but because they are hard. Because that challenge is one that we're willing to accept, one we are unwilling to postpone, and one we intend to win.
3: From Dallas, Texas, the flash, apparently official, President Kennedy died at 1 p.m. Central Standard Time.

0: to, I mean, look, we faked the moon landing. I'm sure we can fake Ruth Bader Ginsburg going to work.
1: ODDTV.
2: I've got one that can see.
3: Hey, everybody, this is ODD. I have good news and I have bad news. The good news is I spent the past couple of days tracking down every piece of media that I could that pertains to the moon landing hoax, and we're going to go over all of it. The bad news is that no matter how obvious it was that they staged the moon landings, and no matter how many times they rub it in our faces in the mainstream media, many people have been bamboozled into believing that landing on the moon 6 times in the span of 3 years is entirely possible. They also think it's reasonable that we haven't even thought of going back in over 45 years. And the fact that NASA has repeatedly admitted that we can't go past low Earth orbit.
4: This next generation spacecraft will enable America to explore beyond low Earth orbit.
5: We must solve these challenges before we send people through this region of space.
6: Right now, we only can fly in Earth orbit. That's the farthest that we can go.
7: The kinds of technologies that we're testing out on space station are definitely helping us with our goals of going beyond low Earth orbit.
8: Early in the next decade, a set of crewed flights will test and prove the systems required for exploration beyond low Earth orbit.
3: Isn't the slightest bit worth worrying about. And by the way, this is the reason why my channel slogan is, where sci-fi and

0: fantasy merge with reality. A lot of people misunderstand it, and they think that I'm trying to discredit myself right away by saying that, like, what I'm talking about is fantasy and sci-fi, so it's all fake. What it means is they show us tons of truth in movies, TV shows, video games, etc., but they pass it off as complete fiction.
1: Okay, boss. Cell TX-71 concealable mic is part of the same system that NASA used when they faked the Apollo moon landings. Yeah, the astronauts broadcast around the world from a soundstage at Norton Air Force Base in San Bernardino, California. So, work for them. Shouldn't give us too many problems. Thanks.
2: Good morning, Princely Units.
3: Dawn greetings, young one.
4: What would you like for consumables? Pop-Tarts, chicken embryos, seasoned patties of ground animal flesh?
2: I'm not really hungry. Just some Tang.
4: Ah, Tang. The drink the astronauts took to the moon.
3: Astronauts to the moon.
5: I'm playing God.
6: Well, maybe we ought to ask God who's going to win the Super Bowl.
7: Going to win? The game was pre-taped 6 months ago in the same Nevada hangar where they faked the moon landing.
8: Yeah, man, it's like that dang old Capricorn 1, man. It's a good movie, but, you know, they ain't going to fake no sand on the ground like that little doof. They don't need Neil Armstrong.
2: So did you recover from your mission?
6: Almost. I still got a little sand in my shorts.
2: Mr. James, I'm sorry. I don't know how to tell you this, but I'm not going to be able to keep quiet about this.
6: Oh, Mona Lisa's not such a big deal.
2: Yes, it is.
6: Hey, this is not like I was faking the Apollo moon landing or anything. Now that was a big deal.
2: What?
6: Nothing. I got to go.
2: What?
5: Number four.
9: The entire Cuban Missile Crisis was staged by Jerry Springer.
5: Yeah.
9: Due to a navigational error, Neil Armstrong actually landed in Wilmington, Delaware.
10: What is it this time, Councilor Nebbish?
11: Well, I don't want to make waves, but we have got to do something about these caterers. We faked the moon landings, for Christ's sake. Is it too much to expect a decent prune Danish with my double decaf macchiato? I mean, hello.
10: Goodbye.
12: Happy Thanksgiving, peeps.
2: Hey, what's going on, Joe?
12: I need a good lie.
2: Oh, okay. How about the whole man walking on the moon thing, you know?
13: I think you guys are overreacting. There's no way the government would park a car right outside my house. Foreman, anything you think the government's not doing, they are doing. The only thing they didn't do is land the man on the moon. No. Spielberg shot the entire thing on a Hollywood movie set. That's how we got the job for Jaws.
14: We'll turn this place into a karaoke bar. Oh, man, that's the best idea since they faked the moon landing.
15: Okay, cut.
16: Wow, Neil Armstrong. Hey, wait a minute. You're supposed to be on the moon. I just saw it on TV.
17: Oh, there's a tape delay and with all solar winds.
14: Worshipping me! I'm just a big fake! Like the moon landing!
18: Now what do we do?
2: Hey, I know. Let's go to the beach and go surfing.
18: Wait a minute, I forgot. We're not in Hawaii. We're where NASA faked the moon landing.
19: And here's the Smithsonian Institute's Air and Space Museum, where you can see the original rocks from the soundstage where they faked the moon landing. It's a piece of Hollywood history.
20: That's one small step for man, one giant leap for mankind. Oh, boy. Houston, we have a problem.
21: Oh, geez. You drank a Red Bull. Red Bull gives you wings.
20: What should we do?
21: Well, nothing. Come back to Earth and we'll shoot the whole thing in a studio.
20: Okay.
22: Psst, Bill.
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29: Sleep well, Bill.
30: The president's secret book.
0: the President's Secret Book. It happens to be a collection of documents for presidents, by presidents, and for presidents' eyes only. And I'm not just talking about JFK here, guys. The 18 and a half missing minutes of the Watergate tapes. Did the Apollo really land on the moon? Did it? Did it?
1: Poor Randy. You can edit film to make people think all kinds of things, like the moon landing. That was all done with puppets in my uncle's garage.
3: PBS! Ray Ray, how the hell would I get PBS when I'm pregnant? Oh, it's a channel. Oh, hold on. Okay, I found it. He's listening. Dipstick and Dum Dum wanting the baby to listen to some stupid show about the moon landing.
1: Alleged moon landing. Keep the receiver covered while I give this baby the opposing point of view. Consider this, little man. In the footage, you'll notice shadows from divergent sources.
3: This baby's already smart, Darnell. He just turned around so you're talking to his butt.
4: Folks, it's an honor for me to be working in this studio. This is the very soundstage where we fake the moon landing. And the JFK assassination. No, I'm sorry, this is where we planned the JFK assassination.
6: Some suckers think my Night Elf Mohawk is a hoax, like jackalopes or the moon landing. Well, it ain't. So I'm hunting them down with my latest invention, the Mohawk Grenade.
7: The one secret no one ever suspected is that I really did stage the moon landing. On Venus.
8: We totally went to the moon.
15: Movie sets. I've seen them. They're outside of Albuquerque.
8: Why would there still be sets there?
15: Because they're gonna reuse them for the Mars mission, repaint it all red.
27: This is Studio 6H. You know what's been shot on this stage? TGS, the Joey Montero show, the Lovebirds?
29: And the moon landing. Right this way.
27: Hey, let's go inside the land. You want to?
30: Wow, Dad, is this the one that landed on the moon?
27: On a soundstage.
30: Oh, right, from Apollo 13.
27: No, 1969. I'll tell you about it inside the land. It's soundproof in there.
31: She always loved the pictures.
8: It's an old federal textbook. We've replaced them with the corrected versions.
31: Corrected?
8: Explaining how the Apollo missions were faked to bankrupt the Soviet Union.
31: You don't believe we went to the moon?
8: I believe it was a brilliant piece of propaganda that the Soviets bankrupted themselves, pouring resources into rockets and other useless machines.
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34: You son of a piece of garbage! I hate you! My listeners hate you, and remember that scumbag forever.
35: Moving on, there are over 1.5 million diagnosed paranoid schizophrenics living in America today. Should our healthcare system be doing more to make sure they are safe to themselves and others by watching over them 24 hours a day?
36: Yes, we need to monitor these people to make sure they're safe. Hide cameras everywhere they go, in the street, in their homes, in the eyes of people at the convenience stores where they shop.
8: Cameras aren't really enough.
37: I read
8: though.
37: It in a medical journal recently that a number of doctors have already begun to place microscopic tracking devices under the skin of schizophrenics, which is a great way to make sure that they don't get lost.
38: Yeah, and there's an article said here recently that most of them have had no problem with that, and it's a very non-invasive procedure and has proven to work very well
37: painless,
38: so far.
37: Yeah, painless,
36: schizophrenics
37: yeah.
36: often respond well to pleasant memories from their past. And one technique which might give them a little bit of relief mm-hmm. is if we have their caregivers' faces surgically reconstructed so they look like the schizophrenic's dead relatives.
38: Mm-hmm. Now, some say that we should offer verbal encouragement by implanting speakers in their ears, which would whisper kind words to them 24 hours a day.
37: Couldn't agree more. I think what would be great would be a recorded voice on a loop saying, everyone around you wants to get you, in reference to help.
39: Of course, we can't have just one voice. We need to have more than one voice because then they know it's a team effort.
36: That's right. They feel supported by the community, and that's what we really should be going
39: right.
36: for.
39: But we have to do more than just calm them. You know, we have to give them practical advice, too. If I tell them which bus drivers hate them, which manholes are covering up underground government prisons,
3: right.
39: Which statues don't love them anymore, you know, that sort of thing.
38: This kind of technology would be expensive. Some people have said to slip it into their minds subconsciously, perhaps through coded anagrams that, let's say, we would hide or encrypt into books.
36: Definitely, definitely. They'll think that they're just reading, you know, standard literature, but actually it will be encoded instructions from people who want to help them.
39: In newspapers or inside the tattoos of people on the street.
2: Just the ingredients on a box of cereal, anywhere that, anything that they might read.
3: And this is an area where I think that we could really get some help from the government. We could be using this stealth planes and helicopters to be tracking those paranoid schizophrenics as they're going through their daily lives.
36: We already have the ability to make everything that's the color red signal data and images back to the government's underground bunkers. And we should be using this technology to help these people.

0: It's Abs in a Six Pack for December 14th, 2022, here with Charlie Robinson of Macroaggressions, and this is a new live son of a bitch!
1: Abs in a Six Pack!
2: Hello, Abs in a Six Pack.
3: Absolutely incredible.

0: unbelievable.
1: Come here. Come here. Come here.
0: Ice cream.
2: And
0: ice cream.
2: And
0: ice cream cone.
2: And ice cream.
0: I have ice cream. I have cookies. I have candy, 5-year-old.
2: And ice cream.
3: Twist me up. Give me more twisting. Twist me up. Twist me up.
1: Oh, my God.
0: Oh my gosh!
3: I can do this voice. Ladies and gentlemen, we're going to be live here for the next 2 hours.
0: I like women with big, giant tits and big asses.
4: In the 70s, I was fucking 25 fat girls to get them to go get diet pills. All the fat girls in town was over at my house. I'd say, baby, go on over there and get them pills now and come on back over here. And I mean, I had all the fat women in town bringing me speed in the 70s till they cut that out, you know. In about 73, no, you couldn't get no diet pill.
0: And the crowd goes,
5: Charlie, how's it going?
6: It's good. There was a homeless schizophrenic guy at my college that we would watch. We affectionately named him Hammerhead because his eyes were on opposite sides of his face. And when the wind would blow exceptionally strong, he would always find himself navigating towards the payphone. And he would periodically pick up the payphone and yell at the people that are making the wind blow.
5: Whoa.
6: Mm-hmm.
5: He might have been onto something.
6: And then he said he was gonna rape us. So we left him alone.
5: Well, did you know where he was calling? Maybe it was a collect call to Australia, Alaska. Maybe.
6: He
5: was mad about the weather.
6: Somebody was calling him in his mind to tell him that they were sending the wind. And it had crossed our minds to get that phone number of the payphone and make it ring ourselves. To give him a message, but we decided that we didn't want to go to hell if there is a place.
5: I mean, maybe you could give him words of encouragement.
6: We weren't planning on doing that.
5: Okay. Fair.
6: We were planning to tell him to run into traffic, but we thought that's going to be bad on my
5: run into traffic. Wow. Yeah.
6: Yeah. He was a savage who did threaten everybody I knew with violence at least once during your 4 years at school.
5: Oh, well, see, you know, yeah, it's that's just I guess that's just what would the word be? Revenge.
6: It was unfortunately normal there because you would see the white van roll up late at night, and in the back of the guy would get out, he'd open the back of the van, and then there'd be like six people that would get out of the back. He'd literally almost be pushed out of the van. And then the van would drive away, and that was the LA County mental institution that was just dumping people on the city streets when they kind of ran out of time with them. So we got them, which was nice.
5: This was after the Reagan thing?
6: This was in the early 90s at USC in South Central Los Angeles, which is in... Okay. Really the worst part of town, but we would see, you know, we were like a couple miles south of Skid Row, and they would just drop the crazy people off, like, get out, time to get out of this van. This white van is needed to go pick up children at playgrounds. We're gonna have to kick you lunatics out right here.
5: I've always heard that Reagan is responsible for emptying the asylums and letting the inmates run rampant in the streets. Is that true, or is that just anti-Reagan propaganda?
6: Well, when I was there, it was after Reagan's time, but I saw that, so I know that happened. And I don't know who, you know, listen, let's be honest, it could just be a mismanagement situation happening in Los Angeles, because it's not exactly the best run city in the world. So the fact that they couldn't manage budget. Yeah. I don't recommend Los Angeles to people. I lived there for many years. If you're looking for free homeless people, though, they do get pushed out of vans quite often.
5: Oh, okay. So any organ harvesters in the audience, you know where to go for a free kidney.
6: Yeah.
5: Although you might want to stay away from yeah, the livers might be a little road hard, put away wet, but maybe some kidneys.
6: Yeah, kidneys fine. Yeah, I think you're probably good there. I wouldn't. Yeah. You definitely don't want any of the whatever is fueling them to walk 74 miles a day at a fast pace. That might be worth researching because they were always very fast. And there was one homeless guy that we sort of knew from he should have been putting out fitness videos. I've never seen a guy so jacked in my life, so leaned out. And I was a little envious, to be honest with you.
5: Yeah. That's that's pre-fentanyl, I would assume. So that'd be speed probably.
6: Speed, yeah. Yeah.
2: Either the market for crystal meth fell off a cliff or I just bought a bag of rat poison.
6: Yeah. There was definitely some of that going on. You know, you mix crystal meth and mental illness and
5: those two things seem to go pretty hand in hand. Even just like Adderall and Vyvanse. I know a lot of people that have worked third shift and started seeing shadow people after 3 or 4 days of being up straight.
6: Yeah.
5: And whispers and seeing the shadow people. It's weird how that's universally the shadow people is a universal experience for sleep deprivation from everybody I've talked to, independent of each other.
6: That's just the government, right? Putting ideas in their heads, embedding.
5: I loved that the part of the Onion News segment where they're like, and we put speakers in, we could put speakers in their ears and give them words of encouragement throughout the day. And we want multiple in voices so that they know it's a group effort. Amazing.
6: There were definitely some people I have encountered that had plenty of encouragement from multiple voices.
7: Wow.
5: Wow. Well, I don't have anything crazy planned. I know for anybody listening, Charlie and I, we'll be here for a little while. I think, what do you think? Open the phone lines up. I saw one or two people in the chat maybe want to call in later. And other than that, just kind of shoot the shit. I've been listening to more macroaggressions over the last couple months. Your latest one about the detonating bomb robots that go into bomb a bomber, I thought was pretty fascinating. I hadn't heard of that. It's like, wow, they're really, you would assume their bomb would be better and more powerful than the dirty bomb that they're trying to stop. So
6: wait, which bomb are we talking about?
5: Well, you said that the police in, I believe it was San Francisco, approved a measure to if there's a guy threatening to place with a bomb, whether or not they even know that his bomb is real or how powerful it is, they're going to send a robot in with a bomb to blow up the guy that has the bomb, which theoretically wouldn't that make twice as big of an explosion if they're two equal bombs and one bomb sets off the other bomb. It just seems very like not a great idea, but what do I know? I'm not in law enforcement.
6: But they prevent the first guy from setting off a bomb. That's their logic. They prevent the first guy from setting off a bomb by blowing him up first with their own bomb.
5: It's like in
6: Team America.
5: Yes. Yeah. It made me think when I was listening to that last episode you did of Team America World Police, where Team America comes in and

0: stop a terrorist with a bomb in Paris, and they blow up the Eiffel Tower and just leave the entire city of Paris just demolished. And then they clap and leave because they stopped the terrorists with a little suitcase bomb.
1: Yeah,
0: same that's concept. Basically, yeah.
1: That's San Francisco for you. Yeah, and I know they have the robots too, because when I talked to Zach Voorhees, the Google whistleblower, when he knew that they were on to him at Google, and he realized that he was, you know, going to have to, you know, he had submitted his information over to Project Veritas, and then he was just kind of like waiting for these people to eventually figure out it was him. When they did figure out it was him, Google called the police and sent the police to his house saying that he was suicidal, and he was locked in his apartment, and he may have weapons and may have a bomb. So they sent, so he's in his apartment wondering when they're going to figure out that he was the leaker, and he keeps hearing a helicopter going around, and he looks out of his window, and there's a helicopter flying around the place, and then there's this banging on his door, and it's the SWAT team. It's a buzzing on his, I guess, on his whatever the communication is to get from the front door of his building to him.
0: Right.
1: And there. Then
0: after, you hold down the button.
1: Yeah.
0: Got to time it right.
1: And then after that, they sent the robot. So he's like, yeah, well, they did send a robot. So it's like, okay, well, in this particular case now, they would send a robot with a bomb to blow you up because they got a report that you might be suicidal. So they want to help you along on your quest. And of course, they'd take out the whole building at the same time. Because yeah. You have to.
0: Yeah. If you're in an apartment, you got neighbors. It's like, well, good luck. I mean, fuck it. We've been doing that for over a decade in sandy areas. Why not just start having, you know, collateral damage here?
1: Like Philadelphia in the, 70s, 80s? That guy was all holed up in his place, and they're like, fuck this, we'll just drop a bomb from a helicopter onto the whole
0: I didn't know about this. Wow.
1: Oh, yeah, they burned an entire neighborhood to the ground to try and get somebody in Philadelphia. Wow. Yeah, Philadelphia police are out of their minds, but nothing's new there, of course.
0: Yeah.
1: Yeah. Yes. San Francisco is a mess. California is a mess. The politicians there are focused on ridiculous things at the expense of actual problems, you know, like human waste all over the streets. But
0: needles
1: they don't
0: and
1: care
0: poop.
1: About that. Yeah. Yeah. So.
0: But you're in Colorado, so you don't really have to deal with
1: Colorado.
0: That. Yeah.
1: No. No. You can shit on the sidewalk here at your own peril, because it's so cold you might get yourself frozen. So you don't want to do that. We don't have that sort of problem with the homeless.
0: What do you think of your governor over there? Because I like that he was, you know, from the get-go, as far as my understanding, against the Patriot Act and stuff.
1: Yeah, he's a globalist, though. He's really? He's one of the richest people in Congress. Apparently, he owns a ton of companies. And
0: can you be in Congress and be a governor simultaneously?
1: Or whatever he was, governor, I guess I should say.
0: I think he just got reelected because I saw him on Bill Maher right after the election, I think, recently. And I don't know, I liked a lot of what he was saying there. But yeah, I saw even like comparatively to, you know, even if you have anti-globalist talking points, doesn't mean you're not a globalist. Tulsi Gabbard recently was talking to Dr. Drew and did an explanation of why she was on the World Economic Forum Young Global Leaders website. Did you see that?
1: I heard about it, but I didn't actually get a chance to see it. What was her explanation for being on their website?
0: Well, she told Dr. Drew, well, they just put me on there, and I asked them to take them off, and they haven't, and I've sent a cease and desist, but I've never been there or attended any of their conferences. Just like, okay, maybe, but I don't know. That could just be a cover story.
1: Yeah, that's weird. That's weird to me that they would just randomly pick her and put her on the website if she had no connection to them at all.
0: Yeah, I mean, does that mean that's what they did with like Trudeau and Dan Crenshaw and all these other people? Like, because I find it hard to believe that if she's telling the truth, she'd be the only one that they randomly put on there. I don't know.
1: Well, it's like a 5-year program. The Young Global Leaders is like, you would know if you'd gone through it because it takes a while. It's not just like a weekend seminar. You know, it's a real thing.
0: Oh, well, So either she's blatantly lying, or they just What about this? What if the World Economic Forum wanted to discredit her because the type of people that would like Tulsi Gabbard wouldn't trust them? So they're like, fuck it, let's just throw her on there so that like the people that like Tulsi will discredit her in their eyes. I don't know.
1: That could be. That could be. That's maybe a possibility. I mean, that's some forward thinking there. But
0: it's giving Tulsi the benefit of the doubt to an extreme, that theory. But
1: it is. And look, I liked her, but there are some problems with that World Economic Forum is part of it. And the fact that she's part of a faction of the military that's involved in psychological operations, that's not good either. So
0: what kind?
1: And so I mean, she's in the psychological operations component that had, what's his name from the Presidio, the dude with the eyebrows I'm talking about, Michael Aquino.
0: Oh, let me do a quick Goog on this guy.
1: Oh, wait, just do his eyebrows. The Satanist.
0: How do you spell Aquino?
1: Aquino, I think.
0: Okay. All right. Let's see. Go to images. Oh, this guy. Oh, yeah. Now, that guy was weird. I forgot about this guy. That's a stylized choice to stylize your eyebrows like that. That's a real
1: commitment.
0: That's like Thanos' Hands of Fate level. Yeah, that's weird. Now, what was his deal again?
1: He was a Satanist running like a high-level Satanist in the U.S. military that was open about it, and they never did anything to him.
0: Huh.
1: Yeah.
0: Well, there's a talk with him about UFOs and aliens. He seems nice. He seems like he'd be friends with the Podestas or something, if I had to guess, just looking at him.
1: Oh, I guarantee it.
0: Yeah.
1: I guarantee it. Yeah.
0: Well, what else you been getting into, man, other than being in one of the greatest states in the country?
1: Oh, you know, I've just been talking to, I just interviewed Rich Willett over from Iconic. Talked to him. That'll be coming out pretty soon. I talked to Richie Allen over in the UK. Talking about all the stuff they're going through, these 15-minute communities. Have you seen that, where they're trying to block off portions of towns and say, well, you know, you'll only be able to go through this part of town, you know, 100 times a year, you'll get a pass for it. And
0: climate quadrants.
1: Yeah. Right.
0: Calling all Jan Michael Vincents. One person will get that reference.
1: What would Jan Michael Vincent do? I'll tell you what he'd do. He'd have a cocktail, that's what he'd do.
0: When there's 12 quadrants, but only 8 Jan Michael Vincents, there's not enough time to get to all the quadrants. Yeah, you know, that's wild. And I mean, everybody, you remember 2 years ago when they were saying, oh, they're going to start, people, the conspiracy theorists were saying, oh, they're going to start doing climate lockdowns. This is just the test for climate lockdowns. And every single pro-COVID lockdown person, pro-vax, mask shill, was like, that's crazy. That would never happen. And I guarantee you they're going to do the same thing they did with every other thing throughout these last several years. Where it's like, once it starts happening, it's like, well, I never said that wouldn't happen, and it's a good thing it's happening.
1: Yeah. Well, Richie Allen and I were talking. He said that he met a guy years ago who told him he was sitting in on these like city council planning meetings in the UK, in the city where he lived, and that they were talking about having barriers that sort of came up out of the ground in front of streets, you know, like at the beginning of a long major street, there'd just be this, not, you know, a barrier that literally like push a button and these pillars come up from underground and basically prevent you from driving down the street. Now, he heard this like years ago. He's telling Richie about this, and he goes, I'll be damned if Richie's like, I'll be damned if I didn't see something where they were talking about doing that. They were talking about doing that to a street in the area, someplace where he lives. And he's like, you know, I thought back to what that guy was telling me. I thought that guy was crazy years ago mentioning it. And here now I'm reading it myself. So we were talking about that as far as climate lockdowns and all the stuff that they're going to do for that. So, yeah, that's part of it. Like literally preventing you from driving down a street. And they think that's going to what? Save the planet? Piss everybody off, just, you know, show that they have power. Like, what's it going to do? You know?
0: Yeah. It's, I don't see how anybody could rationalize, it, like an everyday citizen could rationalize, putting up with that or being like, yeah, this is fine. But then again, I guess the collective, we have put up with so much that, like, you know, what's another 5 steps forward in the march towards tyranny, really?
1: Yeah,
0: I don't know. Are you pretty black pilled at this point?
1: On some things, yeah. On some things, I mean, I try to stay. I try to keep my sense of humor, about, you know, with all this. It's everything's so crazy. You have to laugh. If you can't laugh at it, then you're gonna make yourself insane. But I do think that there are some things that I'm, you know, it seems like they're kind of coming at us from all angles. I'm not looking forward to the central bank digital currencies. I'm not looking forward to social credit systems. I'm not looking down to the push for climate lockdowns. All of that stuff sounds like it's going to hit us from every side. So I'm very much concerned about that. And I'm not saying that it's pointless to fight against that. We most definitely should fight against it. But it just seems it's like, if all we're doing is having to fight these maniacs just to kind of retain normalcy, it just seems like we're just going to be exhausted at the end. I mean, we'll still fight them, but it's just, it's frustrating that we even have to do it. You know, if these guys would just get out of the way, I mean, life's tough enough without them intentionally making it harder for us. And so that's, you know, it's frustrating that we have to devote so much of our emotional energy or, you know, to pushing back just to try and, you know, claw back some of the gains that we had. I mean, we lost a lot during COVID. We lost our freedoms. We lost sanity. We lost family members, both physically to it, that who died from mostly from the vaccines. We lost a lot of people as friends that, well, I mean, I guess we could say we lost them to the vaccines as well. They drank the Kool-Aid and bought into all that stuff, and they're now on that team. So we've lost a lot. We've been, you know, it's been a tremendous cost to us. And all we want, like, it's like, all I want is just, I just want to be normal, you know? And I don't even know what that is anymore, because normal has changed. And so that's kind of where we are.
0: The new normal.
1: The new normal.
0: I'm on the same page as you with most of that. And I do feel like, you know, the classic, for every action, there's an equal and opposite counter reaction. That seems like the amount of people woken up in the last couple of years. That's really, and Tim Dillon talked about that, where people realized they were being lied to and jumped straight into QAnon. They went from like being completely asleep straight into QAnon territory. That happened to a lot of people. And hopefully that's kind of counterbalanced. But people are definitely not buying the bullshit as much as they used to. Which is good, but the cost of that was just the major clampdown we had in the last 3-4 years.
1: There are some people that I was friends with before this that I have nothing in common with them anymore. They might as well live on another planet to me. You know, the way they see the world is just, it's just exactly the way the media tells them to see the world. And I want to shake them and just say, like, you're a smart person. I've known you for a very long time. Why are you so dumb when it comes to this? Why can't you see this? Why can't you allow yourself to understand? Is it because you're afraid that you've been had and that you don't want to admit that? Because that, like, get over that. But like, if you think that the government is looking out for you, if you think that the pharmaceutical industry gives a flying fuck about you or your health, you're just naive. You just don't understand the game. And
2: you do not know what you are talking about, quite frankly. And
1: if you think that guy is your savior, talk to somebody that went through AIDS in the 80s. Talk to them, see how what they think about Anthony Fauci. See what they think about that guy.
0: Yeah.
2: Wow.
0: Have you? If you probably haven't, I just haven't caught him, at least not in a long time. But have you done like debates with people? Like,
1: no, not really. I should.
0: I had a debate. It was 1 versus 4. I was on this like skeptic atheist podcast, and it was 2020, I think. And we were, maybe it was like right at probably the end of 2020, early 2021, maybe a little earlier, something like that. And it was, all four of them were Fauci fanboys, dude. It was wild. And I was just like trying to, you know, I was like, I didn't do as good as I could have, but that was like the closest I've come to a like public debate. So yeah, I was curious if you debated people on something like 9/11 or something, something that's your real bread and butter.
1: I've not gotten into a debate with someone, but I'll tell you what, if I did, the rules of the debate would be you're not allowed to just get up and leave midway through me pummeling you. You have to sit there and take it. I've had a lot of people that want to try and explain to me why the vaccines are safe and effective. And those people, like, I could debate them, but what am I going to, you know, am I going to change their mind? Am I going to, you know, the only thing I will do is probably make them look stupid, which will make them angry and double down. But I prefer to, yeah, I mean, I guess if someone wanted to debate, depending on the topic, if someone wanted to debate me, I probably could do it. I, you know, I've had people, I did have a guy come send me messages saying that he wanted to sit me down and explain to me what Zionism was. And then, and I was like, oh, like what, like Kanye, you know, the thing. I was like, not interested. And then I got another message from the same guy going, really want to have the talk with you about it. I really,
0: the great,
1: you know,
0: JQ.
1: Don't avoid me. Yeah. And I was like, I was like thinking to myself, first of all, I don't even know you. You're reaching out to me. And second of all, you're going to lecture me about Zionism. You're going to give me the talk. Well, this ought to be good. This ought to be.
3: Oh, you're Jewish, right? Jews rock!
4: I love Jews.
0: Just got to throw that bumper in every now and again, just to make sure we don't get.
1: Yeah, you got to, you know? And so I, you know, every now and then I'll get one of those where the person's like, let me sit you down and explain to you how it all works with this stuff. And let me tell you why, where you're wrong and all this stuff. It's like, okay, well, listen, I'm sure I'm wrong about some stuff, of course, you know, but you know, I have researched and written and researched more and written more. And I have been around this information for a while and much like you, you're like, you get the more you see it, the better off you get at recognizing bullshit when you see it right away. And so I'm now at a point where I can like watch the, you know, mainstream media, and it's like watching a different show. You know, I'll be like, that's a lie. This is a setup, you know? So when somebody wants to come in and, you know, debate me and talk about all this stuff, like, that's fine. But are we working off of the same source material here? Because I know stuff that you're going to say, well, that's not true. And it is true. It's just not on your nightly news. And so therefore you're going to assume that it's not true because right. You didn't hear Anderson Cooper tell you about it. But so again, it's like, instead I'd rather kind of focus my energy on reaching out or reaching the people that have legitimate questions, that are really sort of interested in this stuff and want to know more about it, how it works, and don't want to argue with me. I can argue with people. I'm not afraid to argue with people. I've done it plenty of times, but it's just exhausting. You know, it's like, oh,
0: and nobody,
1: you know, what
0: changes. Mike talks about this. I think when Joe goes on his great political exploits, Mike will be like, well, you can't change any. We've reached the point where this lines have been drawn, and the only people's, like, everybody's already clearly made up their mind. And there's a small fraction of the population that just doesn't pay attention to current events, politics, or anything. And those are maybe the people you could reach, but they don't care. And honestly, they're probably better off.
1: Yeah.
0: So,
1: yeah.
0: It's like you can't, and even like nobody's, I've never seen two people have a debate. And then one person comes out going, you know what? Maybe you were right about that. Never.
1: Yeah. It's, the debate is for the audience. The debate is for the audience to sort of pick like a team and cheer for that team and go, oh yeah, you got your ass kicked by that guy. You know? Changing minds, probably not going to happen. I mean, I've tried it. I've tried to do it the nice way. I've tried to do it the scary way. I've tried to do it the funny way. If you don't want to know what's going on out there, you will come up with a million reasons to not know. You will believe the mainstream. You will not ever figure out the game. You will willingly walk yourself into the boxcars to be resettled in the East. And you'll thank everybody for putting you on the free train. You know, you will be the last person to figure it out. So I feel like that person is like, you know how they say that people that are drowning are really dangerous to try and help because they'll pull you under too. You know, right. So, look, if you went swimming in the ocean with your jeans and a sweatshirt and boots on and you're drowning, I'm not coming to save you. You know what I mean? You should have made better decisions ahead of time and then you wouldn't be in that position. What are you going to do? You're just going to pull me under with you. So like if you are in your bathing suit out in the ocean and you caught it, you know, got hit by a big wave and you need a little help, I'd be more than happy to jump out there and do what I can to try and help you. But if you're just really dumb and make bad decisions and don't think things through and then expect me to come and explain it all to you. Like, I'm sorry, you're going to have to do the work yourself. Like, this is, I'm not going to, you know, read my books, read somebody else's books, read everybody's books, but don't come in here and then want to debate me and tell me how wrong I am when you don't know anything. And that, unfortunately, is the person that wants to debate you, is the person that knows the least but has the biggest mouth. They want to yell at you and shout. And it's like, I can do that for sure. But, oh, you know, that just is like, it's just too much. It's too, it's draining and it doesn't, it's counterproductive.
0: Yeah, it's
1: and
0: non-productive.
1: I'd much rather listen to, like, you know, I'd much rather listen to a funny podcast than listen, you know, than try to explain something to an NPC that doesn't have the mental horsepower to understand it, even if I lay it out in an easy to digest fashion. It's just some people aren't going to ever get it. I saw a thing on Twitter.
0: Ooh, I love things.
1: Wild. Yeah, well, this was a thing, and I don't know how else to describe it, except it was like it looked like it was a screenshot of a conversation, and it might have even been a conversation that happened on like Instagram or something. I don't know that it necessarily was Twitter, but it was somebody was talking about like how you would think something out and you would maybe, you know, the voice in your head would, you know, you'd sort of figure out how exactly you wanted to say what it is you wanted to say. And the comments, there were like four comments in a row, and all the comments were like, what the fuck are you talking about? A voice in your head? You're talking, and they're like, he used the word internal monologue. And someone's like, bro, internal monologue? Like, what the fuck is that? Is that a real thing? And every answer was like that. And I was like, oh shit, these are like NPCs for real. They don't have a brain. Like, they couldn't, the idea of an internal monologue they thought was fake. They thought it was
5: Don't want to sound like a dick or nothing, but it says on your chart that you're fucked up. You talk like a fag and your shit's all retarded.
0: Yeah, I don't even think this was my idea, but I did have this the first time I ever got high, like really, really high with people that I wasn't that close friends with, just smoking weed. Like, this is like 10 years ago. I became convinced because of the conversation I was hearing next to me and the conversation I was being forced to engage in from time to time that these two women like didn't have souls. And I've like become, and I think NPCs go to a level potentially where there are literal NPCs where like just shells that just walk around like literal non-player characters that don't have any kind of, there's nothing going on behind the eyes. They don't have like anything close to a contemplative thought.
1: That's what these responses to this guy's message was like. It was stunned disbelief. They couldn't understand the concept that he was talking about of an internal monologue. And he was talking about, I forget, I got to find it at some point. I'll run across it and I'll save it and I'll send it to you. But it was wild. It was wild because it's like, I read it and I thought, oh, wait a second. Like, I'm making an assumption that everybody is going through the same sort of thought process or checklist or whatever that I am. You know, maybe think about something. How do I want to frame this? How do I want to say it? You know, we both do shows. You kind of have some notes for shows or whatever. And you say, well, how do I don't want to say this. I'll cross this out and redo it and write it a different way and say, okay, this is how I want to say it. Yeah. Yeah. And that's sort of, a lot of that is going on inside my head. And I just assumed everybody was doing that. And when I read this thing, I thought, oh, well, these are people that aren't thinking. They weren't able to contemplate things. And it brought me back to this this quote that I put in my first book. It was Joe Rogan, actually. He was talking about religion, and he was talking about how it was like a scaffolding for people. That people that didn't know what to do and didn't know how to think and didn't know what to do, but it was like emotional scaffolding where they could like be kind of helped along into thinking like, this is what you're supposed to think. You're supposed to think this, you're supposed to be a good person. You're supposed to pray to this God. You're supposed to do this and that. And it wasn't bad stuff, but it was just, he described it. It just was a framework that helped like really dumb people know how to function. And when I read this quote from these NPCs, it made me think of the same thing. I was like, oh, this is the people he's talking about. The people that don't, like, I wondered how they get to the airport. Like, how does that person get on an airplane? You know what I mean? Because there's there's steps, you know, there's pack your
0: I know a ticket. Lot of people that have never been on an airplane.
1: Well, they should be questioned for sure.
0: A small town in Tennessee, people, I'm born here, I'm going to die here. You know,
1: I spent a lot of time in your small town in Tennessee. I know.
0: Yeah. But there's something to be said for operating on pure momentum. To quote Joe Rogan again, the key to life is stay drunk and keep moving. And I do think ignorance is bliss, or like, you know, if Adam and Eve hadn't ever eaten the fruit, like they'd still be animals pretty much, but we'd be, ignorance is bliss. Like sometimes it's like being just a stupid ass, dumb as ass, barely tie your shoes. It's like those people are pretty happy.
1: Yeah. Yeah. My grandparents' cousin, speaking of East Tennessee, my grandparents' cousin came over. His name's Jay Will. He'd been kicked in the head by a mule when he was 4. And at this point, I was maybe like 10 years old and he was 55 years old, you know, but he was still 4. And he had quite a life, you know. He just was in charge of the turtles and he would help out on the farm a little bit. And he had a very slow, you know, very mild existence. And there was one time where while we were all sort of standing around talking, he decided to play with himself. And I thought that was very unusual. But that's what happens when you get kicked in the head by a mule.
0: Like with his weenie?
1: When you're, yeah.
0: Oh, yeah.
1: Yeah. Yeah, that was tough. And the guy, you know.
6: Plums are peaches in peaches.
0: I meant to play this one. I'm sorry.
6: What the heck's going on around here?
0: That's the one. That's what I would have said. Well,
1: plums and peaches might have worked on this one too, because there was it was a bit confusing.
0: Oh, I get it. Yeah, because of his balls.
1: Yeah, yeah. So it was, you know. So look, sometimes some people are just simple, you know, and sometimes they become senators from Pennsylvania.
0: Oh man, that guy.
7: Scientists do science.
0: Okay, so Servo in the chat just dumped an article. And you can get to that chat at podtard.com if you're ever listening live.
1: Of course.
0: Yes. No, it's a CBC article, courtesy of Servo here. What it's like living without an inner monologue. Cool if I skim through this real quick. This might be interesting.
1: Yeah.
0: Hi there. Are you hearing this sentence in your head right now? Is your inner critic voicing its thoughts on the sentence structure? Is it saying this is an odd start to a news story? The concept of inner monologue, the term now commonly used to describe the voice in your head, recently sparked a flurry of discussion on social media. Wait, maybe this is what you were talking about. Twitter, it's linked to Twitter. So, tweet by Kyle Plant Emoji, a subsequent blog post by Ryan Langdon brought the topic into the forefront, informing the internet that not everyone has an internal monologue. Some people freaked out, not believing that some people don't think in a verbal linear way. Others who live without that inner voice realize they think differently than many of their friends and family.
1: That has to be it.
0: Yeah. Olivia Rivera, 22, said she figured out she doesn't have an internal monologue when her coworkers at a Regina salon started talking about the viral debate. She said that until then, she didn't know that some people actually had a voice in their head that sounds like their own voice. Now, is the confusion here that some people literally hear it, like you're hearing me in your headphones? Because I don't have that.
1: No. I think the confusion is that it's thoughts that they don't have. They just don't. They don't have deep thoughts. I don't know.
0: But this says some people actually have a voice in their head that sounds like their own voice.
1: I think it might be that you can imagine what it would be like for you to say these words. Am I going to say these words?
0: Oh,
1: these would sound kind of weird. Maybe I don't know.
0: Kind of like how this you could how imagine balling your hand into a fist instead of doing it.
1: Yeah. Yeah. Exactly.
0: Okay.
1: These people might also be baboons as well. You know, they might not be technically human at this point. This might be what the Harari is talking about, how there's a bunch of useless eaters that need to go. Like maybe he's talking about this segment of humanity.
0: Oh, here we go. What's this? I think there's
8: sometimes
0: a video.
8: I say things that other people probably just think to themselves and just keep in their head. And that's, you know, that's fine. You know, keep it to yourselves. It's probably better.
0: I don't have an internal monologue.
8: Hi, I'm Olivia Rivera, and I don't have an internal monologue. This is something that's kind of been going around the internet lately. If you've seen it, some people have an internal dialogue or an internal monologue where it's more of a constant stream of thoughts. I, on the reverse hand, feel that my thought process is more like sporadic or random jot notes. It's not my voice talking all the time, and it's more like I'm just seeing lines of thought, and maybe they have voices associated to them or tones associated to them, but not necessarily my voice. If you're typing something on a computer and the lines are just kind of like appearing on the screen, I think that's kind of how my brain works. And that's why jot notes feel like the best way to describe it. When I hear
0: other people
8: have like a constant kind of dialogue and stream in their head, and that when they're doing a task, they'll just be thinking about things the entire time they're doing a task, it actually kind of feels a little overwhelming. Like how do you deal with that? And how?
0: So this lady's just zen. She just doesn't have a river of thoughts that she's writing down.
1: That might be a good thing. I think maybe your monks are trying to get to that point, right?
0: Yeah. But if you meditate really for years and shave your head, you may one day become retarded.
1: If you're lucky.
0: Yeah.
1: Yeah. Or you'll just be really, really boring because there's nothing else going on. That she doesn't sound stupid.
0: No, I just don't like her because she pronounces words weird because she's from Canada. There's a, I don't know, they got a scientist on here. Russell Holbert, a psychology professor at the University of Nevada, has been studying what he calls the inner experience for more than 40 years. It's the most interesting topic on the planet, he says. And I put that in quotes.
1: Doubt that.
0: Yeah. I don't know. The pros and cons of inner monologues. Yeah. I don't know. I'll put this in the show notes if you mark that.
1: Yeah.
0: But
1: that's interesting.
0: Yeah.
1: Well, but there's also a lot of people that are just, you know,
0: I have
1: low horsepower.
0: I have an inward monologue.
2: The N-word. You know what the N-word is?
1: Keep that as an inner part. Your N-word inner monologue.
0: You drinking on anything tonight?
1: You don't want your bank account to get taken off. What was the question?
0: Oh, I was wondering if you're drinking on anything tonight. I'm having a Modelo Negro, speaking of the N-word monologue. But
1: I'm not.
0: Modelo Negro. Okay. Well, I'm going to keep drinking this.
1: I went to the Broncos game on Sunday against the Chiefs.
0: Go Broncos.
1: And I just drank a shitload of beer. I shouldn't say a shitload of beer. I drank three of those. You know those, they give you now like the doubles. They're like 24-ounce cans.
0: Oh, yeah, yeah. They're
1: just the big ones. Like
0: tall boys.
1: Yeah. And I had three of those during the game. And I felt pretty good.
0: Nice.
1: Felt pretty good, but the game was bad. But it had been a while since
0: Did the Broncos lose? I'm so behind on football these days.
1: Yeah, they lost, and Russell Wilson got a concussion, and a bunch of people got hurt, and it was awful.
0: Oh no!
1: And we thought that the skydivers that came in, we were convinced. I guess I had had a couple at this point. The ones that landed at halftime, I was. They came in so hot. I thought, oh, we're gonna see a guy die. He's going to smack the field and we're going to watch a skydiver, watch him scoop him up. But that didn't happen.
5: Right. Kick ass.
1: Yeah. Yeah. So
0: just put in a splat sound effect. Yeah. That's no.
1: Yeah. Good. Yeah. I thought that we were going to see that but with our own eyes.
5: Oh,
0: well, what do you think? Should I open the phone lines? I don't know. We got a couple people that seem really interesting.
1: Let's talk to some people. Caller, do you have an inner monologue? Go ahead.
0: Yeah. Tell us about your inner monologue, but keep it to yourself. All right. Those phone lines are open. It's 865-465-6271. 865-465-6271. Give us a ring-a-ding. So what have you been thinking about? What have you been thinking? I've been watching a little bit of a lot of Nick Fuentes. What do you think about that guy?
1: You know, I'm not really familiar with his stuff, but I know that the internet told me he's a white nationalist, and the internet's never wrong. So
0: he
1: kind
0: of is more of a Christian nationalist, but yeah.
1: Oh, a Christian nationalist.
0: Not a big fan of the Hebrews, that guy.
1: Yeah. Okay.
0: But he does like, I don't know if he influenced Kanye or Kanye has influenced him, because he said stuff in the last couple of weeks that were way more quote unquote anti-Semitic than I've ever heard him say before. I think Ye has kind of maybe let him, given him the, in his mind, the freedom to be a little more straightforward with how he feels, I guess.
1: Because it worked out so well for Kanye.
0: Yeah. I mean, kind of, yeah.
1: He's brought, I'll tell you what, you know what's been funny about it has been that they, you know, he was the talk of the town was Kanye's anti-Semitic. He's

0: Let's try that again.
1: Any better?
2: Hello.
1: No,
2: good morning. You're on the air.
0: I don't know. You sound fine.
1: I don't know if it's on my end or your all's end, but yeah, I just wanted to call in real quick and shout out Sir Seat there. I remember that debate episode he did with those four other Yahoos.
0: Yeah, the Netanyahu.
3: How'd it go? Tell me about it. Paint the picture of what this was like.
0: I could needle drop the thing for a minute if you want. We could maybe revisit it if I can find it.
1: Imagine a prize bare-knuckled boxer in a ring, and he's got to compete against four other dudes with this prize fighter. He's got to fight with his hand tied behind his back. That was Sir Seat-Sitter, because they would not set him up to play clips on the show. They would not set him up to play the fucking
0: They wouldn't episodes. Let me play any clips, and they ignored articles I sent him. He's like, oh, God.
3: That sounds about right.
0: I gotta. Are you walking?
3: Sir, are you flying World War One ace? Are you or a fighter pilot?
0: Are you wandering down the interstate?
1: I am outside of work, taking a momentary break to call in.
0: Well, you sound good. Yeah, I'm not sure. I'm not sure what would be causing any phone line issues. Maybe we'll know if someone else calls in and it's still happening. I might have to look at that for the next show. New laptop, people. Still working out the kinks, but.
1: Hey, I'm glad that happened, man.
0: Yeah, it's been all right. I don't know when I did that episode, but yeah, I really could have been a lot more prepared than I was. I will say that.
3: Yeah, but if they didn't let you do your. You know, what are you going
1: to
3: do? You have clips,
1: so I could get in there with you.
0: Yeah, they haven't. They gave up on that show. They have not uploaded in at least a year. Maybe I can take partial credit for that.
1: Well, maybe
3: they're all dead.
0: It's possible they all did get the vax. Yeah, I don't know. I can. Here. I'll play like a needle drop, and I'll see.
4: Have the Ebola virus.
0: Just the way they talk really pissed me off more than anything already. I'm having flashbacks.
3: So they were skeptics? That was the whole thing, was that they were debunking everything?
0: Skeptist atheists. They have a show, or had a show called Analyzed, and they debunk. Their first episode was debunking the creationism myth, I think.
1: That is factually inaccurate. The show was pronounced
0: Analyzed. Analyzed? Yeah. Yeah, analyze. I think I might have made that joke to them, to their faces. I might not. Could have been I was probably a little bit more of a dick than I should have been, but.
3: Was that your inner monologue?
0: Yeah.
3: Or was it actually happening?
0: I didn't bring out the N-word monologue that day. Oh, they told me before the show that if I said the word retard or anything, any disparaging words, that they would end the show right there.
3: Oh my God. I would have started it off with a barrage of retard. Hey, yeah, retards. What are we talking about?
0: It's like, we've heard enough of your show, and if you talk like, if you say like anything disparaging, like F slur or retard, or they said the R word, or anything disparaging or sexist or anything, then we'll end the show right there. I was like,
3: well, fuck, right. That's half my act.
0: Yeah. I think, yeah.
1: Oh, Lordy.
0: Man,
3: you're not allowed to call them retarded, is what you're saying.
1: I just want to get their show boostable so I can start sending them in Instagram by calling retarded. I really want that right now.
0: Yeah, but they haven't.
1: I will send.
0: They haven't made an episode.
1: Doesn't matter. They can go back. They can get that whole catalog of theirs, all three episodes, boostable. I will send you Bitcoin if you let me call you retarded.
0: Yeah, but. But you'll never. Let's see. The last upload was July 23rd, 2021.
1: Oh wow!
3: They definitely took the shots, and they're all incapacitated.
0: Yeah, you know. They had about 7 episodes after I was on their show.
3: You broke them.
0: Yeah. Their last episode was episode 32, July 23rd.
3: They solved all the conspiracies.
0: Yeah, yeah. They started a new show because I won them over.
3: Yeah.
0: Caller, you got anything else for us?
1: No. I think that was it. Looking forward to having Charlie on at the end of January. That's going to be a lot of fun.
0: Charlie's coming on Behind the Schemes. Is that what I'm hearing?
3: Yeah.
1: Yeah.
0: Oops.
1: What do we say, January 20?

0: Yeah, January 20th.
1: Breaking news. Breaking goddamn news right now. Charlie Robinson will be on Behind the Schemes the 23rd of January.
2: Yep, that is true.
3: See you later, inoculator.
2: I'm stoked. Right, my daughter, who's 11.
1: Love you, boobs.
2: My daughter is see, Booberry. We'll see you. I'm stoked that my daughter's just found The Simpsons. She's discovered how fantastic The Simpsons is. So she's now working her way back through many seasons and watching all the shows. And I have to say, if there's a cartoon show that that she's going to get hooked on, kind of okay with The Simpsons.
1: It's no South Park, but it's pretty good. At least the old stuff.
2: We got to work her into it. But she has been to Casa Bonita on her birthday. So she's sort of half South Park, you know.
1: Yes, initiated. The first time you were on, I think we went in depth about Casa Bonita.
2: Yeah.
1: That's had a whole segment.
2: Well, they're fixing it. You know, they bought it.
1: Yeah, Trey and Matt. Yep.
2: Yeah.
1: They said it's been like a complete money hole, but they're still going through with it.
2: Yeah, I'm sure it is. The dinners there were, well, let's just say that if you bought yourself like a TV dinner and improperly prepared it for yourself, you'd still be better off than eating at Casa Bonita.
1: God.
2: It's really about the worst restaurant I've ever been to in my life, honest to God. But there's so much going on there.
1: The big waterfall and the pirate treasure.
2: Yeah, and midgets and people in costumes and arcades with video games, but none of the video games work. They're all missing buttons, and they're all from the 80s, but like they haven't been serviced since the 80s. It's weird, man. Yeah, I tell you, I kind of felt like going through Pirates of the Caribbean, you know, like where when you're standing in line, you go into this like cave and it's very humid and very weird. But you know, it's a ride. This is different. This is like if you went through Pirates of the Caribbean, but at the end it was like dinner and you were like, what the fuck am I supposed to do?
1: But it's like, it sounds like, you know, cafeteria lunch type dinner.
2: Yeah. Yeah. It's like there's a show that goes on and it's almost like, you know, it's like the food is secondary to the show that's about to happen, but there's a gigantic pool in the middle of the restaurant. And that's where these guys jump off of cliffs and like, you know, into this pool. So the restaurant is humid on the inside. It's really damp and like swampy. So that's what I'm saying. The whole thing is like an experience. You almost need to be on acid to fully appreciate the ins and outs of it, I would think. But
1: well, that's maybe why Trey and Matt fell in love with it so much.
2: I would think so.
1: Lord knows they were doing a lot. I mean, they did acid at the Oscars. I'm sure they did it at Casa Bonita more than a couple times.
2: I'm telling you, that was one of the greatest things. That was great. And then when my business partners, I work in real estate, my business partners were doing a home renovation show on HGTV, and the one, you know, the husband is a former MMA fighter. The wife is a former UNLV cheerleader, but they do these great designs and home renovations and everything. And we were doing, I think season three of our show was coming out, and I saw something online and I was like, oh my God. I sent it over to my partners. And I was like, you have to see this. You just have to see this. And it was a clip from like, I forget what it was, like maybe season 23, like the episode one. It was the first episode of the new season of South Park. And in this episode, they spoofed my partners and made them into characters on the show. And one was like, I'm a MMA fighter who renovates houses in my free time. And he's like,
1: I think I remember, oh my God.
2: And I sent it over to them and they were like, this is like, we fucking made it. Like, this is the greatest thing ever. When you get spoofed by the South Park guys, you know you've made it. And yeah, I sent it over to them, not knowing if they were going to have a sense of humor about it. And they thought it was the greatest thing ever. So
1: that's awesome. Maybe one day. I'm surprised South Park hasn't, I don't know, like they haven't had, they had Trump in there forever, but they haven't spoofed Biden. They haven't spoofed like Alex Jones.
2: Oh, yeah. It seems like that should be coming.
1: Yeah. Rick and Morty did spoofed Joe Rogan on a recent episode. That was pretty interesting.
2: Who did?
1: Rick and Morty.
2: South Park?
1: Oh, okay.
2: Yeah.
1: Yeah.
2: Yeah.
1: Yep.
2: What? What are you working on these days? What are you looking at? You see this Biden? Speaking of Biden, you see that little fella that steals the luggage?
1: Yeah, the what is he, she, it again?
2: He's non-binary.
1: Gollum.
2: He's a pup handler.
1: He looks like Schmeagle a little bit.
2: With the oh boy! Well, they just released his booking photo from Las Vegas because he was arrested there. Police just released the booking photo of
1: just
2: him
1: stealing people's luggage.
2: Yeah, stealing it in multiple airports. He's done this. This is now he's a serial luggage stealer, women's clothing stealer.
1: Very strange.
2: Very strange when he's not pup handling.
1: But yeah, as far as what I've been doing, finally cranking the podcast back into full gear. So doing two shows today, two shows next Wednesday, did a show Sunday, getting it going. Probably going to have to bring back Battle of Douchebags by popular demand. At least for a little bit.
2: Yes.
1: I have to say, you kind of got robbed last when you were on. But you never know. It's all.
2: Oh, but I can't. I feel like there's plenty of douchebags to go around.
1: Right. And, I got robbed. I've been robbed several times, but I have the unfair advantage of having more chances because I do it every show. So it's like,
2: yeah,
1: you're gonna win.
2: Yeah.
1: Well, win some of them. But Steven Seagal was such a good pick, though. We might have to bring him back in a redemption round. We're talking about doing a redemption round. So, but yeah, tonight, best of the G's. We're going through the best letter G word. Going through all the consonants. We're on G now for tonight's show with Carolyn Blaney of Hogstorm.
2: So who's in it? So the best G. of the G's.
1: Oh, it's just words that start with G. I'm probably going to be talking about gargoyles tonight. I think I'm going to be talking about, I don't want to give it all away.
2: You could talk about gender.
1: Yeah. Actually, I didn't think of that, but maybe. Gender is a good one. I know we've gone way.
2: I'm cake gender this week.
1: Cake gender?
2: Yep.
1: Oh, good.
2: That's a thing.
1: I'm squid gender.
2: There you go. Well, I wonder this little fella's. I'm looking at his picture right now. This pup handler boy.
1: It really looks like if you put Gollum in a dress and put lipstick on him. A couple of pictures I've seen.
2: His dance card's going to be filled in the Clark County Detention Center, I'll tell you that much. Fellas are going to be welcoming this party.
1: I didn't even think about that, but you're right. He's going to have a warm welcoming. Maybe he can identify as a woman, get in the woman's prison.
2: He identifies as a dog. Maybe they'll put him in a kennel.
1: Anyway, I was going to say, I know we're way past it now, but I still have this pulled up if you want a two or three different needle drops. I haven't heard this in since I did it in January 2021. So. Let's see what we were talking about.
4: How much of this is just good preparation for a real probability versus some?
1: Oh, I think we're talking about Event 201, and they're like, well, they have to do that stuff to try to prevent the pandemic, I think.
4: Mm. Conspiracy to totally reset the global economy. And I think we're almost at two different levels where I'm looking at this at the micro level of protecting human life versus this huge macro situation that you're looking at.
5: Do you guys remember who coined that phrase, the unknown unknown? Do you remember that?
6: Rumsfeld, wasn't it?
1: Yeah.
5: Yeah, you don't. Okay, well, here's.
1: See, at least they know about that, so that's good. Okay, I'll skip ahead. Skip ahead. I'll let you, I don't know, but you can tell me.
6: Peak infection 15 years ago that we direct more money to it.
1: Don't you hate these guys' voices, though? It's like.
2: Mm-hmm.
6: But for scientific research, we should expect that. Especially, we should expect that from an infectious disease expert. It would be weird if he ignored it.
1: Well,
6: so from your perspective, what would I say if Fauci had done nothing and had been totally uninvolved in this process? You might could say that Fauci was completely uninterested in this issue. Like, I feel like it's almost win-lose. Like, either Fauci, who is an infectious disease expert, is going to be invested in infectious disease, or he's not. But since we have a history of infectious disease uniquely appearing...
1: I can't listen to any more of this.
2: The problem is that he's actually invested in it. He's actually invested.
1: He's not just interested
2: in it. It's not like it's his hobby. He's financially invested. He gets a piece of the royalties of the vaccines.
1: I haven't
2: making his he's not just making half a mil from the government, like, you know, as the highest paid government employee. That's already absurd. He's making millions of dollars a year off of the royalties of these vaccines. So it is, it would actually be better if he was doing nothing, because he has a huge conflict of interest. You know what I mean?
1: Yep.
2: But whatever.
7: He can run, but nobody escapes the needle.
1: Yeah, well, first of all, I mean, this is 2 years old, that recording did. I would hazard to guess that if I went back through it, a lot of what they were saying did not age well. I remember them saying that the Pfizer and Moderna vaccines went through all the proper testing. This was January 24, so I called them out on that at the time. But they were also saying, I don't know. Like I said, I don't remember all of it, but I would hazard to guess that a lot of what they're saying did not age well. And maybe that's why they ended their show. I don't know.
2: What do you think the chances are that they stand with Ukraine?
1: Oh, 100%. 1,000%. 1,000%.
2: Hey, when you did Battle of the Douche, speaking of standing with Ukraine and Battle of the Douchebags, how did Malcolm Nance do? Didn't somebody take him and run him as a horse?
1: Yeah,
2: as their horse
1: Adam from Deborah Gets Red Pilled had Malcolm Nance, and I either got eliminated in the first or second round. The competition was pretty stiff on that one. Howard Stern made it almost to the end, but Kathy Hochul ended up winning.
2: Horseface killer?
1: Yeah, Stern versus Hochul. I was very shocked to see that Stern didn't pull it out.
2: He's turned into his father, just an old crotchety Jew from Long Island, right? Isn't that what he's always called his dad, like an old Jew?
1: Wow.
2: And kind of goofed on it, you know?
1: And then he became.
2: And then he became that. It's like, well, I mean, a lot of people do.
1: Yeah.
2: But he's as neurotic as his dad. He just has more money, so it sounds cooler, I guess. I don't know.
8: You're Jewish, right?
1: You never did give me your take on Fuentes.
2: Oh, on you know, I don't really know much about him, to be honest. I know who he is. I know that it's very confusing to hear a guy in his name, Nick Fuentes, and expect to see somebody that's Hispanic, and then you get this guy, and you go, what? And he's talking about, you know, white people and all this stuff. So that, to me, was a little unusual. I'll tell you what, I don't know much about him, but that whole circus when he was with Milo and Kanye, that was like...
1: Is that a psyop?
2: I'll tell you what it just felt like. It felt like Milo setting up Trump to make him look bad by dragging Nick Fuentes, who he knows has a really bad reputation, whether it's warranted or not, I don't know. I mean, I hear nothing but bad things about him, but that doesn't...
1: The worst thing I've heard about Nick is that I've seen clips of is him making suggestions that the Holocaust might have been exaggerated. That's the worst thing I've heard him say.
2: Oh, okay. Well, if that's the worst thing that he said, I mean, for some people, that's like a death penalty warranted.
1: Well, and he said, I think his comparison is, if Cookie Monster wants to bake 6 million cookies, but he only has, 2 years to do it and only three ovens.
2: Yeah.
1: How is he going to get it? Something like that?
2: Yeah, okay. Yeah. I did hear that. Yeah. That'll make people mad.
1: That's the closest I've heard to, anything that I would consider offensive, because he usually clarifies everything he says, and he's only 24 years old. He's very well spoken and educated, but he's a great debater. But the right has completely, I guess, because the right's generally pro Israel, so the right has just pushed him as far away into the offskirts of he's pretty much disowned and disinvited by everybody on the right. I was surprised even Milo was associating with him.
2: That's funny. Well, it seemed to me like Milo had this vendetta, you know, this pledge to get back at Trump, you know, for what he had done to him. And then they all show up at Mar-a-Lago and he brings Nick Fuentes, who he knows is going to be like, you know, just his association with Trump is going to be enough to make a segment of the population infuriated about Trump. You're inviting this white nationalist there, you know, and then they leave. And then that's exactly what wound up happening. And Trump has to kind of explain why he was having dinner with a, quote, white nationalist, who may or may not be a white nationalist. I'm just saying that that's the way the media spins it. And so it was actually, if you're trying to make Trump look dumber, then you could do something like that. And if that was the plan and that was what Milo was trying to accomplish, then he did it. But the whole thing feels kind of fishy to me.
1: Where does Kanye fit into all of that then?
2: I don't know.
1: Plan? Yeah,
2: I don't know. I think Kanye wants to. Some people are of the belief that Kanye just wants to get out of all of his contracts, and that this is a way to do it.
1: And that seems like it's working, because then he can just be self-made from then on. Just burn it all and start from scratch. That was the first time I heard that concept explained really well was on MoFax with Adam Curry. Their like latest, and this was before the Alex Jones thing. But yeah, that was the general thesis, is like, what better way to sever all ties and get out of your contracts?
2: And that could be the main purpose. It could be an ancillary benefit of this, but the whole thing feels like performance art to me. It feels like a gigantic Andy Kaufman spoof, you know, where he's just in character, a can't break character, and is going to show the world what happens when you go up against these people, and he's going to play this martyr role. I don't know. And then I started to dig into that a little bit. I think, well, am I crazy, or is this just, you know? And then there was a guy connected to Kanye who was making, like, a real, I guess, a close friend who was making some Twitter comments about this whole thing, and made a comment about Andy Kaufman. I was like, oh shit. Okay, hang on a second. Maybe this is like a huge performance. I mean, it wouldn't surprise me. Ultimately, at the end, none of it would surprise me, because I'm so just in disbelief that anything is real anymore, you know?
1: Do you think he'll be president? It's hard to, it's hard for me to see him winning after the whole Alex Jones appearance.
2: Yeah, I don't think he would be president. It would definitely be like President Mountain Dew Camacho, though, if he were.
1: It would be awesome. I mean, I thought it was pretty gangster. I voted for him in 2020. I'd vote for him even more so now. And
2: I mean, look, it's perfect. Like, I have no respect for the current political establishment, for the voting system, for any of that stuff. So anybody that comes in and makes a mockery of all of it, I don't know. I like that. Anybody that makes it look ridiculous on its face, good. Good.
1: Kanye
2: for
1: would be
2: good
1: Trump times 10 on that front.
2: God, do you imagine?
1: I do think it was pretty gangster at that meeting with Fuentes and Milo and all them that Kanye offered Trump. He's like, Trump, if you want, you can be my VP.
2: that's such a Kanye thing.
1: And according to Fuentes, Trump got mad and started yelling at Kanye, saying he was never going to win, and they got in a big like screaming match. I was like, wow.
2: Well, not with that shitty attitude, Donald. I'm not going to. I mean, come on, join me as my vice president. That's great.
1: It's just fucking WWE entertainment, but it's still entertaining.
2: Trump Kanye 2024.
1: No, it'd be Kanye Trump 2024.
2: Well, they'd have to. I mean, let's be honest here. Kanye would have to be the vice president, and yeah, Trump should want that. Trump should want that, because speaking of Howard Stern, I remember hearing one time where Jesse Ventura was on with Howard. And Jesse was saying he was going to run for president.
8: Let me tell you, I was a great governor in Minnesota.
2: Yeah, and I'm going to have you as my vice president, Howard. Howard's like, why would you want me as your vice president? He goes, that way I'm assured that nobody will assassinate me.
1: What a great underhanded and like compliment.
2: So that's why Kanye would be Trump's vice president, because he is assured that nobody would assassinate him. Then.
1: Well, that's the idea with Kamala and Biden, right?
2: Yeah. Yeah, yeah, exactly. You look at Joe Biden, you go, that guy is incapable of being president. We're like, well, would you like to see his backup? See who's coming off the bench? Who's the sixth man of the year award winner? It's Kamala Harris. And then you go, we better not go to the bench too early then.
1: I mean, let's think about that, because Pence, nobody wanted Pence to replace Trump, even the people that hate Trump. Nobody wanted Joe Biden really to replace Obama, and nobody definitely wanted Cheney to replace Bush. So maybe that's just always been the plan. They're just getting more brazen with it. Have just like the most unlikable vice president ever, just to assure that you don't get removed from power.
2: I think I see a vice presidentship in Fetterman's future.
1: Oh man. Well, fuck that. Make him president.
2: Yeah. You might as well talk about President Mountain Dew Camacho. Holy shit.
1: Oh,
2: be him, man. Firing machine guns at the State of the Union.
1: Fucking awesome.
2: Brain damage. I love it.
9: Why you keep trying to read that word? You a fag?
2: I'm kind of a wordsmith.
1: I like words. I'm kind of a words.
2: Word guy.
10: What you doing over there?
1: Shit, man. What else is going on? We got a little bit of time left. There's, okay. Here's something that you probably know a lot more about than I do, and forgive me if I'm wrong about this. The FTX Ukraine connection.
2: Yeah.
1: Can you explain this to me at all? Because I'm still confused about it.
2: So this FTX situation is like a gigantic iceberg with all sorts of stuff under the surface. And I think it's this Bankman-Fried family is sketchy as hell. And what they were doing in Ukraine was that, so, you know, people wanted to donate money because they stand with Ukraine and they have been brainwashed by their television and they don't like war. And I get that and everything, but so they wanted to donate money. How can I help? How can I support? Now, normally you can just go to the Red Cross and donate money after there's been like some massive event. This time around, they said, well, that's fine. You can donate traditional ways. But if you wanted to donate money via crypto, we're going to set up an option for you to do that. Just basically a wallet, you know, set up that people can donate, and then that money will go to the people in Ukraine. And so they basically picked one company to handle that, and that was FTX. So I think this was just part of it. This was certainly not the major fraud that was going on over at FTX. There was rampant fraud on everything else. This was just one of their many projects that they were involved in. And there were over 120 companies underneath FTX that they started and ran. So this was just, you know, there's sort of a network underneath them. This was one component of it. And so what was happening was that people would donate money to the Ukraine fight, but that money kind of got lost. You know, it kind of goes in and it, you know, who knows where it goes. And maybe it goes to Ukraine, maybe it goes to their central bank, and then that money is used to buy weapons or food or energy or whatever. But I think a lot of what happens is that once they took a look at the campaign finance donations that were happening from FTX and all of the people that worked there, they started to notice that it was disproportionately Democrat and it was real heavy for this midterm election. There was a lot of money flowing to the Democrats from FTX. Sam Bankman-Fried himself had over $30 million that he spread around. But some of the other guys in his office were getting loans from Alameda, which is a sister company of FTX. So they were stealing the money from FTX. They were sending it to Alameda, and then Alameda was loaning it to the employees and never got it back. And I'm not talking about like a little bit of money. I'm talking about like $3.3 billion was loaned to Sam. $1 billion was loaned to another guy in there, you know, half a billion dollars, I should say, was loaned to another guy in there. And this is money that just vanished. But a lot of that, they as an example, they loaned $50 million to one of the head guys at FTX. And then that guy took that $50 million that he borrowed from the company, stolen money, and gave half of it to a Republican. Just gave it to a Republican, not even a Democrat, gave it to a Republican because that guy was going to be involved in that group was going to be involved in sort of overseeing crypto regulations. So some of it was just like straight up money laundering. Some of it was theft. Some of it was campaign finance bribes that were being paid. Like basically like I'll finance your campaign and then you make sure to go easy on crypto when you regulate it, or even better, regulate the fuck out of it and let us be in charge of telling you how those regulations should look so that we can write the regulation on it so it will benefit us and it will lock out everybody else. So that's really ultimately what they wanted. And then sort of a side byproduct of all of this donations is, oh, in the event that we ever get busted for the stealing that we're doing, you're now connected to us, so now it looks bad on you. And you probably need to help us.
1: So do you think FTX was intentionally tanked because they thought they were going to get caught or what? How did it end up?
2: No, I don't think they were intentionally tanked. I think if it had been up to them, they would have kept this scam going for years and years and used this money to, I mean, Sam was on the record saying he wanted to spend $1 billion on the elections in 2024. And that said that they only spent like $40 million on it this year. And they wanted to spend $1,000 million.
1: Pump those numbers up. Those are rookie numbers in this racket.
2: Yeah. And when you're creating, when you're stealing money from your customers and creating FTT tokens out of thin air and assigning value to them and using them to say, this is the collateral I have, which is like basically like you've just invented a fake currency that's backed by nothing. And you claim that it has this value because you're manipulating it artificially, then it's free money. You know, as far as they're concerned, they just keep pumping it in. So I think they wanted to keep it going. I don't think they meant for it to come crashing down. I think a couple of things happened. First of all, the market turned, obviously. Crypto's been in a bit of a, you know, obviously a 70% drop in the last year. So that will screw up the grift. Any sort of Ponzi scheme that you have going depends on new funds coming in always. And once funds dried up or the
1: faith in the idea of it itself, too.
2: For sure. It's very much necessary. Once you lose that confidence and you lose new money coming in to replace old money, then the whole thing just breaks down. So if the market itself hadn't taken a dump, if CZ from Binance hadn't pulled all their coins from or sold all their coins from FTT, the FTT is like the FTX specific utility token that they had, and all these other platforms kind of sit on each other's. They have each other's currencies. They hold each other's tokens. So Binance is sitting on a bunch of FTT tokens, and they go, I don't really like these anymore because we're hearing rumors that FTX, the parent company, is insolvent. So we're going to sell all of ours. And they sell all of theirs, and then they make an announcement to the market. Yeah, we read that report in Daily Coin about how FTX seems like it's maybe insolvent, so we went ahead and sold all of our coins. And you hear the biggest name in crypto say that, and then everyone goes, shit, maybe he knows something I don't know. Maybe we should sell ours. And so then it starts the bank run, and everything comes crashing down. And when it comes crashing down, then you get to see what these people really had. And it turns out they had jack shit. You know, they were like playing poker with a 2 and a 7. They had nothing. And they were bluffing that they had something. Well, they did have something. They had $10 billion of customers' deposits that they were squandering away on these highly leveraged, basically like crypto casino bets that they were making through Alameda. And that was obviously not a good thing. So all of this stuff gets papered over if the market is fine. If things
1: Nobody's going to jail for this, though, right?
2: Nobody's going to go to jail for, well, Sam's not going to jail for this because of who his connections are, his parents' connections.
1: And, you know, this is just to, you know, maybe, you know, how would I know? I'm just guessing. Maybe you would know. I'll ask you. What is Sam's family genealogical background? Wouldn't be Jewish.
2: They're all Jewish.
1: Oh. Jews rock!
10: I love Jews!
1: My goal is by the end of the show to get the Macro Aggressions whiskey sponsored and all that to drop you.
2: Awesome. You know, yeah, it's probably going to happen.
1: No, I'm kidding.
2: So his family, but his dad is a professor at Stanford who's working on IRS regulations and crypto regulations. His mom is a bundler for the Democratic Party. They're heavily involved in, as you said, as Jewish charities and things of this of that such. They're tied in. They're in that group. And so when you're in that group, you know, Caroline Ellison, his right-hand woman, the meth goblin who was running Alameda, her dad was Gary Gensler's boss at MIT. When her dad was a professor at MIT, her dad ran like this department of MIT, and Gary Gensler was a professor at MIT who answered to Caroline Ellison's father. Caroline Ellison is running a $10 billion crypto scam with Alameda, and Gary Gensler is the one who's in charge of regulating it. You know what I mean? So it's
1: there's
2: all of this overlap where these guys know each other. And so you have to ask the question of whether this was set up from its inception to be a money laundering operation to funnel cash to whoever they want it to go to via crypto. You know, it's like the new laundromat.
1: It would be pretty wild and brazen for them to knowingly set it up as a money laundering thing. I guess that'd be smart though, just to get it like Larry David and Tom Brady and Kim Kardashian to do commercials for you. Cause it gives it an air of legitimacy.
2: Yeah. I mean, it's business model is, there's nothing wrong with it. It's a cryptocurrency exchange. There's other ones out there. Some are, a few of them are bigger. Most of them are smaller. This one just had a lot of, it had a lot of establishment help. It had a lot of people on CNBC and these financial channels talking about how smart Sam was and how he's the next JP Morgan.
1: Because Sam was paying them to say that.
2: Right. Yes.
1: Isn't that exactly. That's public knowledge now, right? That he was literally paying off media companies.
2: This is the Bill Gates syndrome. This is what Bill Gates does. This is the reason why Bill Gates gets such great press everywhere. Yeah, they're like, everyone in the media says good things about him, but you guys, you conspiracy theorists, are always saying bad shit. Well, when you spend $460 million a year on media companies that you just sprinkle around and give money to, of course they're going to say nice things about you.
1: Yeah.
2: You know, what do you think? What do you think that money is for? It's to buy your stuff.
1: He was, you know, my uncle is like a Bill Gates fan, and because I started talking crap about Bill Gates, and he's like, no, Bill Gates is awesome. He's like, does all this great stuff, and he cited the Netflix documentary about Bill Gates, which I think Bill Gates probably funded. But
2: but he's not a good guy. He's a bad guy.
1: I had to remind him. I was like, do you remember when there was like the antitrust thing, and the media was like hating him before he started funding media, and like I saw it on his face. He's like, oh yeah, Bill Gates, you did used to be a bad guy. Whatever happened?
2: Yeah. Do you remember when the police caught the IT specialist at Bill Gates' house and had a bunch of child porn on his computer?
1: Yeah, that one was fun. They just pinned it on the freaking IT guy. Yeah.
2: Yeah. Yeah.
1: It was in Bill Gates' house.
2: Right.
1: I wonder how much they paid that guy to take the fall.
2: Oh, yeah. I mean, you know, you want to blame me for stealing somebody else's car because you're on a big, you know, you just signed a big contract with the Buffalo Bills or something. Okay, fine. But there's not enough money in the world you could pay me to take the rap for child porn on somebody's computer. You know what I mean?
11: Oh, I like money.
1: What about $1 trillion?
2: I mean, but luckily it would be the one guy that might be able to make a number where it would make sense.
1: Yeah.
11: Yeah. I like money though.
1: Yeah, I don't know what my price would be to take that fall, but I think it'd be $1 billion minimum. Minimum.
2: Yeah. Yeah. You'd have to have enough money to
1: get yourself out of prison and make a bunch of new friends.
2: Yeah. Replace the O-ring on your asshole after it got broken in prison when those guys gang raped you for being a pedophile. You'd be lucky if you didn't, you know, get thrown out a window somewhere. I don't know.
1: Yeah, that's true. That is true.
2: I do like money, but I don't know that I would like it.
11: Yeah.
1: Well, that's probably like the most clear, straightforward explanation of the FTX thing I've heard so far, mainly because I haven't been paying that much attention. But every time I've heard somebody explain it, I'm like, okay, so it's like, so what's going on with this? But yeah, it makes sense that because everybody has framed it in one way or another, and I haven't heard a breakdown that was like, well, they're doing this, and this simultaneously. Everybody seems to have like one specific thing that they thought it was all about. It makes sense. It was
2: So the best way to understand it is that FTX, the main company, that's where everyone has, that's the crypto exchange where you can put money on in your account there and you can buy and sell and trade cryptocurrencies. There's nothing nefarious about that. Everything, that's just a normal marketplace. Where it became weird was that they started a sister company called Alameda Research. And then with that company was in charge of doing things like crypto hedge funds, where they would take some money and sprinkle it around and invest in other companies that were coming up, and they would make some trades, and they would do some sort of shenanigans, financial shenanigans, where there were things that you could do like staking your coins, where you basically, like, let's say you've got 1,000 coins of Ethereum or something, you could you don't need them, you could stake them to help with the liquidity issues going on so that there's plenty of, coins available for if people want to buy or sell, you sort of provide liquidity. And in exchange for that, they pay you an interest rate on that. And the interest rate was abnormally high. It would be like 16% a year, you know, and people would see that and they'd go, shit, that's pretty good. I'll leave my coins staked with them. I'm not going to do anything. I'm going to hold them, you know, I'm planning on holding them for a couple of years. So what do I care? It's like an IRA, or not an IRA, like a like a treasury, you know, you, like a 1 year treasury or a 6 month treasury in this case, you know, and you say, okay, well, what do I get? And you're like, well, on a treasury, you get 1%. And you're like, okay, well, what do I get here? And you're like, well, here you get 14%. You're like, shit, I'll do that. That's great. So people were leaving their coins there thinking that they were, you know, going to earn all this interest. And Sam and those guys were just stealing. So they took a bunch of money. They took $10 billion from FTX and sent it to Alameda. And then Alameda gambled it all away. Well, they didn't gamble it all away. They that's where they loaned a bunch to Sam and the guys. But whatever money was left over, they basically lost it all in the casino. And then Sam's going, well, I don't really know what's going on at Alameda. Bullshit. Of course you know what's going on at Alameda. Even if you didn't know what's going on there, you're supposed to know. So you're still guilty of that. But that's a lie. You absolutely knew what was going on over there because you had your programmer create a program so that nobody in the account, you know, so that there was no accounting that could see that Alameda had God mode going on all the trades. So they could see what was coming and going in the way of trades. So Alameda was also front running trades. So if there's a big trade for somebody wants to buy a bunch of Bitcoin, let's say, and they know that that trade is going to be big enough to spike the price of Bitcoin by, I don't know, 1% was as an example, they would front run the trade and buy Bitcoin before that trade went in and then take advantage of that 1% and then dump out. And that's like high frequency trading. And that shit happens in the finance world all the time. And it's deeply illegal. And so they were doing that. So it's basically all of the financial shenanigans you can do on Wall Street, they were doing. And then they had a bunch of new ones that were, you know, specific to the crypto world that they were getting involved in, like yield farming, which is what I was talking about, where they're staking coins and doing all that. And then on top of that, there's just good old fashioned theft. So it's everything. That's why FTX is everything. And then you add in the fact that you know, they were giving money to the Democratic Party, and that's horrible. But there's one other aspect of this that nobody seems to be talking about, and it's really getting my attention on it, and that is Sam's brother, Gabe Bankman-Fried. And Gabe had, the way the money went was it went from FTX to Alameda. Alameda then loaned $3.3 billion to Sam. Sam then financed his political action campaign, his PAC, and he put money in that. And then he used money from that to finance his brother's PAC. Now what his brother was doing was financing gene editing and things like that. All the same shit that Epstein was involved in.
1: Mm.
2: And so now talking about genomes and gene editing and all of that, now you start to get into the eugenics conversation and depopulation. So that's why I say it's an iceberg, because the everyone's focused on Sam, and they should be, I think, probably right now. But don't forget about his brother. Don't overlook his brother, because his brother's up to no good, I'm convinced.
1: So you think they're not even going to have a fall guy for the whole FTX crash, though?
2: Well, the fall guy will be Caroline Ellison from Alameda.
1: Oh, right, right.
2: Meth
1: right.
2: Goblin.
1: That's right.
2: Yeah. She's going to... I mean, really, in a fair world, all of these people would be put in prison for 30 years for what they've done. But I don't know if that, you know, it just kind of depends who's talking first, who's cutting a better deal, who's flipping on whom, you know, what do they know? Some of this stuff, it's like, oh, if you're Caroline Ellison, you're like, oh, I'm going to give up the goods on Sam. I'll tell you how it all works. It's like, well,
1: she's the one that had the news leak of her, right?
2: Oh, God, could you imagine? I don't want to see that.
1: You're talking about that nerdy looking girl with glasses?
2: Yeah.
1: Yeah. I was scrolling through Twitter one day and I saw nudes. I think they were blurred out. The nipples were blurred out, but I was like, wow. Okay. So yeah. It sounds like they're all turning on each other for those nudes to come out, unless somebody just got mad and hacked her iCloud or something.
2: Yeah, maybe. Well, they're talking about how they're all hopped up on Adderall and how
1: that's her. Yeah. That's definitely her. Yep.
2: Yeah. And how real life and talking to people, like real people, it doesn't make any sense anymore, because these people, like, they don't matter. And why would you want to talk to them? And they're so uninteresting. And this whole world is uninteresting without Adderall. And you're reading that, you go, these are definitely not the people that should be in charge of $10 billion.
1: I mean, I agree that the world's a lot less interesting without Adderall. How else are you going to see the shadow people?
2: Well, that's true. If you're looking for it.
1: Before we wrap, I'm going to do a quick game show with you, if you're ready.
2: Okay, let's do it. All right.
1: Name. All right. See if you can name 10 things that you would do. Ten crimes that you would take the fall for $1 million. Go.
2: Public nudity, public intoxication, assault at a Arby's, possession with intent to distribute, gas station pornography, puffing paint in a Walmart bathroom.
1: All right,
2: that's pretty good. I mean, I would.
1: That was six. That was six things you got. You that's if this was graded on an A to F scale, that'd be a solid D. Think six what 60%.
2: Okay. Yeah, that's not the greatest.
1: That's pretty good though. Well, you were very, it was pretty good because you were very specific with each crime.
2: Yeah.
1: It wasn't just like littering, carjacking. You were very, each crime was very specific, which leads me to believe that you've thought about this.
2: Well, the thing is, I'm just in my head, it's how is the crime going to be reported? And because if the crime is funny, then nobody's going to have a problem with it. And I think my podcast career would continue. If the crime was like loitering at a playground by an elementary school,
1: loitering in the women's bathroom at the Chuck E. Cheese.
2: Right. That would be bad. Fighting in the Chuck E. Cheese would be totally acceptable. Loitering in the women's. So there's degrees to this. Any sort of fighting in really anything at an Arby's, I think would be funny. Because the whole OBDM crowd would get it. They would understand. They'd be like, oh, I like what you've done here. Clearly you were off your medication and you chose to get completely naked in an Arby's, which is great. So I think that
1: start just getting get a big bucket of horsey sauce and dip your balls in it.
2: It's because what you want to, you also have to think of this when you get to the prison and they check you. You know, the fellows check your charges to make sure, you know, what you're in for. You kind of want it to be awesome. You know what I mean? And if it's, oh shit, you fought seven cops. That's great. Like that would be a great story. But also if you got arrested for dipping your balls in horsey sauce at Arby's, that would be great too. It'd be a different story, but I think that they would probably give you a little bit of flexibility inside and say, we're not going to fuck with this guy. Clearly he's up to no good. He's a dangerous individual, that guy. So there's a whole lot of things that have to be taken into consideration before. I mean, $1 million is great, but $1 million will be spent over a lifetime. Your reputation stays around forever. So if your reputation is,
1: especially in this modern era. Yeah.
2: Yeah, man. You knocked some guy out in the ball pit at Chuck E. Cheese. I think people can forgive you. I think people can understand that happens. In fact, why doesn't it happen more often? Really?
1: Should in a perfect world. It says here on the police report, you dipped your balls in horsey sauce, shoved an entire large curly fry up your ass before you called the arresting officer a chicken nugget schoon.
2: Yeah. Yeah. Oh, they'd be like, oh shit, we're going to make you the mayor of this cell block.
1: I don't think you could. I mean, I guess you could go to prison for that, but that seems like something that you're in jail for like a couple weeks for. They don't send you to prison for public. Well, I guess putting nudity would probably be the worst part. I don't know. Well, if you got in a fight with seven cops, if it's not San Francisco, you're probably going away for a little while.
2: If it's San Francisco, they're going to blow you up with a robot
1: or just let you back out in 2 hours.
2: That's true. There's always that. Yeah, I guess you have to be a little bit more specific as to where these crimes are committed.
1: Yeah.
2: Because, taking a dump on the sidewalk in San Francisco, that's just an afternoon detour through the precinct.
1: Yeah. Well, Charlie, thanks for hanging, man. It's always a pleasure.
2: Thanks for having me.
1: I obviously everybody can find Macroaggressions and everything else you're doing linked in the show notes of this episode. It's theoctopusofglobalcontrol.com, I believe.
2: Yes, it
1: is. That's got everything you need there. You can find you on, you're on rockfinband.video, all that good stuff.
2: Rockfinband.video, vigilante.tv.
1: Still on Iconic, David Icke's thing?
2: I'm not on Iconic anymore.
1: Oh, what'd no, you do now?
2: Well, there was an incident with horsey sauce. I don't want to get into it, but it involved Gareth Icke and David Icke and horseradish sauce, and it was messy. No, I'll be seeing David in Mexico at an Arcapulco.
1: Oh, right, for the what's that called? The
2: an Arcapulco.
1: An Arcapulco. Ron Paul, I believe you said was going to be there.
2: Ron Paul was going to be there. Yep, fantastic.
1: Thank God that guy's still alive. I hope he's around for another 100 years.
2: Yeah, he's cool. He's the only old white Republican who served 2 decades in Congress that can go to anarchist conventions and not be beaten senseless. In fact, he's given a standing ovation when he shows up. You would think that a guy with that resume, you know, would be hated, but it's Ron Paul. He's been doing things the right way for a long time, and I think people respect him. It's happening. You know, what's funny is that he was supposed to write the foreword to our book with Jeff.
1: That the controlled demolition of the American Empire.
2: Yeah. And Jeff sent me a message saying, hey, Dr. Paul agreed to write our foreword. And I was like, oh shit, that is fantastic. Great job. And then 2 days later he had his medical incident, you know, where
1: that was hard to watch, the one that happened on a show. Yeah.
2: Yeah. And we went, oh God. First of all, we were like deeply concerned with his health. And then, but we also had a deadline on the book trying to get it out. Yeah. And that was the last, quite literally the last thing we were waiting for was this forward. And so we said, let's let him off the hook. It's going to take him a while and we appreciate it. So anyway, I didn't get a chance to meet him the last 2 times I was there. Hopefully I'll meet him this time.
1: Have you met David? I mean, I had him, I'd like to talk to him again. I had David Icke on the show, but have you met him?
2: Yeah. Yeah. I met David.
1: How tall is he?
2: He's about 6'5".
1: Really? Okay. I felt like he was going to be tall, but that's pretty tall.
2: Yeah. Yeah. He's about 6'5". Big dude.
1: That's like that's 6 inches taller than me, at least.
2: Me too. Yeah. Yeah. Yeah. He's
1: it's all about, all you need is a good 6 inches. That's what they tell me.
2: That's what they say.
1: I don't know what that means. I just keep reading it in bathroom stalls. well, I don't know. Anything else you got going on that you want to talk about before we call today and hear our sponsor today's episode?
2: Nope. People can just go if they want to follow me on Twitter at macroaggression. It's always fun. I get into it there with people.
1: Yes.
2: And that's about it. Yeah.
1: Awesome. At macroaggression. Yeah. Anytime. And if we
2: have some OBDM tonight.
1: Yes. OBDM and Rare Encounter both start in a half hour. After that, I'll be on with Carolyn doing Best of the G's. After that, for all you No Agenda Stream listeners, it'll be Nick the Rat with John Fletcher. It's a full night of content for people. But yeah, thanks, Charlie. And, we'll now hear from our sponsor for this show, the Smart Pipe. I'll see you, Charlie.

0: I'm Sasha Kimis Powers, author, TV personality, and social media influencer. You guys heard of Disrupt, right? It sounds bad, but it's actually good. It just means changing the game. And one of the hottest Disrupt technologies around is SmartPipe. You've probably heard of them. 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
0: Wow, amazing stuff. 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
0: 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Whoa! You're Scout Condor.
3: Yeah, hi.
0: Boom, and I'm starstruck. 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What are you doing here?
3: Just using the pipes. I started getting popular because of how few nitrates were in my stool. People wanted to know how I did it.
0: The rest flowed from there. It's tough to keep track of all your endorsements.
3: I know, I can't believe it. Proactive, Diet Dr. Pepper, Maalox, and that's just this year.
0: Being famous isn't easy.
3: There's always haters, but I get a ton of support from my pipers. That's what keeps me going.
0: Give it up, Scout. I just used a SmartPipe at SmartPipe. How crazy is that? Let's see how I did. Very cool. All right, time to meet the person who made this dream a reality. Your SmartPipe CEO, Kirk Peckley. Start a revolution, dude.
1: How did you do it?
4: I've always been a revolutionary. We just had to wait for the tech to catch up. My father taught me the value of hard work and big ideas, but he was in the union, and so he grew lazy and was unable to innovate. He died.
0: That's why you go so hard at innovation. It's personal for you. So when people like Congressman Tad Mitchell stand in the way of your efforts to change the game...
4: Yeah, you're not wrong. I mean, What does this look like to you?
0: I don't know. That's from the space telescope.
4: You're not sure. One thing that's clear, though, that's not child pornography.
0: How can that be child pornography? I can't even tell what it is.
4: Exactly. When you log into SmartPipe, a patented Recog device does read your anus to confirm your identity. Its CCDs convert light into text-based codes, which represent your unique fingerprint of anal terrain.
0: Like in the movies. But does that mean it takes an image of your anus?
4: It's more like a lock and key mechanism that employs your topographical anal handshake. It's important for us to be able to tie you, the user, to your SmartPipe activity. If a child sits down on a SmartPipe toilet, we need the freedom to harvest the information required to make SmartPipe work. That means, yes, a scan is performed on that child's anus. And ideally, that information is transmitted across state lines, but we can't do any of that until we modernize our ancient child pornography laws.
5: They're overdue for a reboot.
4: Exactly, and Congressman Mitchell, who chairs the House subcommittee in charge of these laws, won't even allow our proposed legislation to come up for a vote.
0: So one man is subverting the will of millions of people. That's not America.
4: Hey, look, I'll say it. I hate child pornographers. And if it were up to me, they'd all get the chair.
0: All right, my man. Wow, I've learned so much today, but I still got questions. Like, if SmartPipe isn't doing anything wrong, then why are they the only corporation to ever be officially designated as a sex offender? It seems decidedly uncool to me.
6: I'd be thrilled to answer any questions that you might have about SmartPipe's status as a sex offender.
0: You're Andrew Goldman, the in-house counsel for SmartPipe.
6: Fact is that SmartPipe was operating without incident for several months when there was a government inquiry and we were forced to cease services and re-examine our options.
0: How could the government get it so wrong?
6: Fortunately,

0: access to your anal topography is a robot.
1: There's a robot on the ship?
2: He's the captain. I see you've met Andrew.
1: Yeah, he's catching me up to speed on all the hoops you have to jump through because of our broken Congress.
2: Now, think how expensive it is to maintain all this. The barge, the satellite, the robot captain. I mean, compared to a server farm in Arizona, it's astronomical. But that's what the government wants. They want SmartPipe to fail.
1: It's funny that Congress is so hung up on this. I mean, the Founding Fathers didn't even have pipes.
2: That's a great point. I mean, they were defecating into open trenches, and millions of them died from cholera. It's time to say no to pro-death obstructionism. Get online, sign the petition, call Mitchell's office, and actively harass his staff. To demonstrate that the images we are sending across state lines do not, in fact, constitute child pornography, I've brought in David Tinsky. David is a registered sex offender and confessed pedophile. He's in treatment.
1: That's great to hear.
2: We're going to be showing David an image of my own child's SmartPipe anal topographical signature and, using state-of-the-art facial heat mapping, track his arousal. That way we'll know once and for all whether or not SmartPipe is a boon to pedophiles.
1: I respect how much you're personally willing to put on the line for SmartPipe. Let's show him the photo.

0: great job.
1: Your anus is the key to your future. Don't let the government take that key away from you. Reclaim your anus. It's my anus, and I'm not ashamed of it.
2: It's my anus, and it's who I am.
3: It's my anus, and it's what makes me me.
4: It's my anus, and I'm proud of it.
5: It's my anus. It's the portal to a beautiful new future.
6: Abs in a six pack!
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0: I was just vacuuming and Dylan Roof just popped out.
1: Yeah, the guy just came out of the vacuum.
0: I had to duck and cover.
1: Look out, there he is.
0: Good Lord. You need to try that again, but with the gunshots on top of the vacuum.
1: I don't know if I can stack all those.

0: That's exactly how it happens.
1: Cutting these horrible attacks.
2: Actual audio from the event.
1: These were spontaneous. Yes, and that there's nothing that could have been done to prevent them. Here's the thing, though. Mass shooters don't emerge from vacuums.
3: Abs and a six-pack.

0: Well, maybe I could take the guns to school and we could squeeze off a few rounds between classes.
1: You shouldn't take guns to school with you. They're dangerous.
0: Guns are dangerous?
2: What?
1: Oh, brother. Bobby, go on and clean the guns. I'll be in there in a minute.
3: What's this about guns being dangerous?
1: Well, that's right. They kill people.
2: Guns don't kill people. The government does.
3: Oh, handguns have been around for years. If they were dangerous, I just think someone would have said something.
4: It's going down, ladies and gentlemen. Whoa!
5: It's January 16th, 2022. This is episode 130 of Abs in a Six-Pack with That Larry Show and Mo Fax. And this is a new live son of a bitch.
4: This is a new live son of a bitch.
6: Tonight on social media, right-wing conspiracy theories going viral about David Hogg, a 17-year-old Parkland shooting survivor. The unsubstantiated claims say...

0: He's a crisis actor.
1: Plums.
2: This is supposed to be a man of God, yet he told the whole world 26 people died in his church when he knows nobody died. He's a liar. Let's go, Frank. Let's go polygraph right now. I've got a man in San Antonio.
3: And I'm here to tell you, 1776 will commence again if you try to take our firearms. Doesn't matter how many lemmings you get out there on the street begging for them to have their guns taken. We will not relinquish them. Do you understand?
4: Hey, I gotta ask you, so I wasn't actually able to get into this event. I'm a citizen journalist. It made me concerned that you weren't the real Alex Jones, that you were yourself a crisis actor.
1: What the heck's going on around here?
5: What the hell is this?
4: So let me get this straight. The person standing in front of me is saying that you have never implied...
6: I've never said the crisis actor.
4: You've never implied that the victims of any mass shooting were fakes,
6: no,
4: crisis
6: you, you
4: actors.
6: Just, no, you guys
4: the
6: have
4: person
6: saying,
4: standing in front of me is saying that.
6: You guys have been saying, I said that about
4: Mark. Is it Alex Jones?
6: That's not the truth.
4: When you're saying things that might impact real people's lives, do you feel any sense of responsibility? Actually, that's the end of the question. Do you feel any sense of responsibility?
6: Well, I don't feel responsibility for you guys misrepresenting what I've said to then try to ban free speech. Free speech gives me the right to be able to...
4: Save people.
6: No.
4: If you're the real Alex Jones, why haven't you offered to sell me any supplements?
6: I know, I'm not like...
4: I've been talking...
6: No, no, I'm like Jeff Bezos.
4: You have not offered to
6: Jeff
4: sell
6: Bezos.
4: Me one off-brand supplement.
6: Jeff Bezos.
4: Not one.
6: Jeff Bezos sits there, and he's the biggest supplement seller in the world, but I'm not allowed to sell supplements. That's right, Jeff Bezos. So
4: you
6: can sell them. They can all. It's true. Whole Foods can sell supplements, but I can't. That's right. Exactly. Good. Put it in there. That's a good point.
4: You sound scripted, sir. Sir, you sound scripted.
6: No, that response is real. Supplements are a $50 billion industry.
4: If it's real, how do I know it?
6: There you go.
4: If you're not scripted, how do I know the words you say?
6: We got Brainforge Plus.
7: Open up your ass.
6: Future Brainforge.
8: This false narrative that the students who are protesting for better gun regulation are not in fact students from Parkland, Florida, but that they are child actors.
1: Plums are peaches and peaches are peaches. Plums and peaches are both types of peaches.
9: The crowd goes, ah!
1: Wow. I just realized I forgot to mention that Cretchit is also here, so now we got to start the whole intro over again. Oh, Cretchit is also here from OBDM. Cretchit's here, and...
9: This is a new live son of a bitch!
1: Yes, it is. Yes, it is. We're going to be talking mass shootings that are questionable throughout the last decade or so, and maybe even a little Boston bombing, too. And, of course, MoFax, the legendary MoFax is here.
10: How you doing, sir?
1: Doing great. Glad to have you back. I've always, and by the way, fantastic Justice for Juicy episode, the recent one. I won't spoil it for people, but everybody needs to check that one out.
10: I appreciate that.
1: But yeah, I've always been curious because I know you know something about this stuff, but I've never heard you go in depth about it. And Larry, that Larry show
11: yes,
1: is also here.
11: Nice to meet you,
10: Mo. Oh, nice to meet you too.
1: And
10: Alupta.
1: Obviously, since this is a comedy podcast, nothing the hosts or guests say should be taken seriously, just a legal disclaimer.
11: That's a good idea. Wait, I was writing this all down as actual legal advice. Is this not a good idea?
12: Really?
1: And, Cretchit's here, like I mentioned, OBDM.
10: Well, I do have a law degree, law and order degree from SVU, so. So you're safe.
1: Nice.
10: So you're safe.
1: Perfect. But yeah, there's been a lot of scheduling changes last minute for this episode. Noah, my co-host, was supposed to be here, but he split his head open and definitely, ooh, I'm sure, has a concussion. So he's doing fine now, but...
12: we want details. How'd that happen?
1: He developed epilepsy about 2 years ago.
12: Oh, that's
1: and
12: tough.
1: So he just had an event, and it's rough. So anybody listening would love to have some health karma for him. That
12: definitely
1: would be great. And best wishes to him. Love that dude. And so I don't know, how do we want to start the show today?
9: Okay, let me just start the show with this, because we got a big broadcast as usual. How do I want to start the show today?
1: I don't know. I got several presentations. Some will be in the first half of the show while Mo and Larry are here, and I'm going to save some for the second half of the show when two mystery guests arrive.
12: Oh boy.
1: But I'm going to sparse them out. But I guess I want to start by asking the esteemed panel here, as Dr. McCullough said, would say, what do you got? What's your guys' general take on these events? And obviously, a lot of them are different from one another. I guess starting with you, Mo, like, what's your general take on the legitimacy of mass shootings in general? Loaded question.
10: You that's exactly it. Lumping them all together. And I think that's what throws people off when they're all lumped together in various amounts of sizes. You could have, what is it, 4 people now? To be considered a mass shooting. And then you can have up to 100 people, and that's all lumped together. If it's domestic or, maybe workplace, they just lump everything together. And when you criticize it in any kind of way, people want to think that you're saying all over my hoax or false flags or that kind of thing. So I think we should like try to parse it out a little bit when we talk about these events. Cause there's some that's clear hoaxes, and then there's some that's, it was some foul play after the fact of a real event. So that's how I like to open up. Hello?
12: Is it just us left here? Hello?
11: I think Chris was so blown away by that statement that he just had to
12: leave.
11: Get him
12: some oxygen.
1: Oh God! Like once a week, I'll just be talking with my mute button on, so that's great.
11: You stay away from your mute button.
1: Yeah, the cough button. Sometimes you forget to
12: uncough.
1: Okay, so I don't know if I started off by saying this. What I was just saying while nobody could hear me is, I want kind of this episode to be maybe like a generalized training wheel exercise, assuming people have never looked into any of these things, and they're we're going to kind of cover them one by one. But I'm going to kind of do a series later on with rotating guests of going in deep on certain events. And but this first one, I kind of would just want to cover like the basics. Anyways, what I was asking when I was muted, Larry, is your take on. I know you said you haven't really looked into it too much.
12: Sure. Yeah, I'm no expert or aficionado on this stuff. You know, I think that the body counts are real. I think it's really hard to fake dead bodies and you know, grief-stricken families. But to me, the question marks arise when you look at the perps. Right. You know, most egregiously or brightly is that it was the Vegas guy, Paddock. I mean, wow. I mean, if that isn't the granddaddy of weirdness of all of this nonsense, I don't know what is.
1: So. Yeah, I have a big presentation I'm going to save for the end on Vegas, because not only is that one of the most wild, it's also the most, I think, culturally acceptable to question, because everybody knows something was up there.
12: True.
1: I am going to also be saving the Connecticut shooting. Mm-hmm. That the one that's like sounds like a pirate. I'm going to be saving that one for a separate show, because I have a whole presentation on it. But that one is so wonky and such a can of worms that I want to make sure I really get that one right. So,
12: yeah. Well, I'll throw my two cents in on that, because I have family in Connecticut and who know several of the state troopers whose task was to take those tiny bodies out of that school, and those guys are still in therapy from that detail. So there's no doubt in my mind that, you know, there were however many killings there. I mean, that was as real as it gets. And I think disputing that is, you know, pretty crazy, but who knows about what triggered that kid to do what he did. I mean, I don't know. Nobody knows.
1: Yeah. I think, for the most part, the crisis actor thing is definitely overplayed. I think it's more like a CIA hit squad comes in, and I'll give you an example. Like 2 days after the Vegas shooting, I don't know if there's a non-disclosures. I probably signed in the work paperwork, so I can't say where I was working, but 2 days after the Vegas shooting, we sat down and had to watch a training video for work, and it was a very well-produced training video 2 days after the shooting with our employees, with our employee shirts on. And this dude just comes in and starts mowing people down with an AR and then pulls out a shotgun and just like gory. And they gave you like a disclaimer beforehand, like this will be graphic. And it was all about what to do, like hide and then stay in place and whatever. Don't run, like weird advice. And they had Wolf Blitzer in the video talking about the Vegas shooting. And I'm like, how did they have this ready to roll out 2 days after Vegas?
12: 2 days. Wow.
1: And that, this old guy I worked with there was like, you bet your ass if anybody comes in and shoots this place up, it's going to be four dudes in body armor. And I was like, yeah.
12: Yeah.
1: But anyway, Cretchit, I guess you're next up for what your generalized take is.
11: I'm not discounting that these things absolutely happen. There are people out there with a lot of mental issues, who need help, and they get triggered by some event and they off they go. What I find somewhat interesting, if you look at them from a very high level, is which of the events get picked up as media darlings and media events to be splashed over the headlines for months or years later, and which get ignored almost immediately. And like you said, with just the sheer scope of the one in Vegas, they're doing everything they can to ignore that one. But
12: yes,
11: early on, they were going to try to make it another one of these, hey, we can use it for political, reasons to push an agenda or whatever. And then they realized that it's not going to fly on this one. And after a few weeks, they dropped it like a hot potato. So, we just had a standoff the other day in Texas that I think was, like 2 days ago or something. And that one, no one's ever going to hear about again. Just because of it, it doesn't fit a narrative. It's not in the modern era, it's not the crazy Trump supporter or something. And we can't leverage that.
12: Was this the one at the temple you're talking
11: about? Yes. Yeah. Yeah.
12: Yeah. And so I really didn't see the details on that. Can you tune us up on, you know?
11: So my understanding is a guy went in and, was demanding like, terrorists be released and things, and he was holding people hostage at a synagogue, and the police came in and shot up the place, and of course killed the gunman. As they're digging through, it's like, well, he turns out he's a UK citizen. He's got a Muslim background. So there's all these things. It's like, this is just very strange. So that one, I guarantee, is going to disappear within a day or two, if not already. Yeah, so
12: it has.
11: So that's my take. Not so much that these don't happen. I think, and I maybe related to that is that they do push a narrative of if you don't believe one of them, you thus don't believe all of them. And Mo, like you said, they lump everything together, whether there's two people involved or 100 people involved, it's all exactly the same. And then depends on whether or not it fits a convenient, political lens to leverage for whatever they're coming up with. As we get into it, I mean, there's all sorts of additional, weird coincidences, like the number of people who are already known to authorities, especially already known to the FBI, or have some sort of somebody in their family or a close friend who's FBI, or, people who are on medication at the time sort of thing. And there's a lot of very kind of common, aspects to these things. So it does make you kind of wonder, what's actually going on, and why do we have so many? And then why do we not have so many for years on end? And then all of a sudden there's a bunch back again. So kind of odd that way.
10: And I like to interject right there. The commonality is the political response from both sides. It doesn't matter what the size or the reasoning behind the event. They have one go-to in the playbook. On either side of the aisle, right? You know, it's either going to be, ban guns or, you know, saying guns are perfect. And that's the two reactions we have. And we never get into like the mental illness, or even if it's being a PSYOP or, and when I say PSYOP, I mean taking an event and distorting it in a way to push a certain narrative or to cover up a narrative. On one of my recent episodes, I talked about going postal, and we've seen shootings recently. How many are those due to maybe a mandate, firing or whatever? It's the ones that, I think it was in Memphis. It was a shooting there at a Kroger's, and they covered that thing up like nobody's business. It never cracked the surface. And I'm like, here's a great opportunity, to push, for gun control, if that's your thing. and these people don't take advantage of it. So I always look for the what they don't say more than what they do talk about. And it's like, okay, it's been several shootings, but no mention of any gun control recently.
12: Well, yeah, one thing they will never mention, and if you look back into these things, there's definitely parallel lines on the graph with their increase, is the psychotropic drugs. Mm-hmm. And almost all of these guys in the past 20, 25 years were on some mood level or coming off them or whatever. And that I think has a very large effect on the incidence of them.
1: I have a clip about that. It's actually one of my favorites, mainly because the sound effects Fox News throws in after every shooter's name and MO. This is, I mean, it's dark, but it's kind of hilarious at the same time.
12: Is it a Pfizer jingle?
1: Oh, it should be. It should be. No, it's just gratuitous gunshots.
0: You're going to have to speak clear.
1: Oh, well, that's not it. This is the one.
7: It has happened all too often. A troubled teenager gets his hand on a weapon and lives are changed forever. But why? On the Record investigates, and as Fox's Douglas Kennedy found out, the trail can often lead right to the medicine chest.
13: 2 years ago, 16-year-old Corey Badsgard took a rifle to his high school and held 23 classmates hostage.
14: Describe around that time how you were feeling.
15: In the morning, I didn't feel like going to school. I felt sick, didn't feel like really, like I could get up very well. And so I went back to bed, and next thing I remember, I'm in juvie in the detention center where I used to live.
13: Just one more apparently unexplainable violent outburst at school. Unexplainable to everyone but Corey's dad.
14: So in your mind, there's no doubt what happened here.
16: I had no doubt that the medication did this. I mean, he had amnesia, hallucinations earlier, abnormal dreams, which are all side effects of the medication.
13: That morning, Corey was on a mix of antidepressants prescribed for what doctors called situational depression. His father says the pills turned Corey from a sensitive teenage boy to a volatile marauder, susceptible to blind rage.
16: He was never a violent kid. I mean, he's always been a good kid, loved us, hugged us all. You know, he's never watched violent videos, and until medication, he started, after that, then we realized that he was having aggression problems and, was out of character.
14: At Fox News, we found the Badsgard story with antidepressants compelling, so we investigated further. We found a disturbing number of recent school shooters were either on medication or were experiencing withdrawal.
13: The list includes 15-year-old Kip Kinkle withdrawing from Prozac when he shot 22 classmates, killing two, after murdering his mother and stepfather at his home in Springfield, Oregon. 14-year-old Elizabeth Bush on Prozac when she blasted away at fellow students in Williamsport, Pennsylvania, wounding one. 18-year-old Jason Hoffman on a...
1: Sorry, what were you saying, Mo?
10: Blasted away?
1: Yeah.
10: Did he really say
1: blasted away? Yeah, I'll back it up.
10: Charles Bronson?
12: Play it back.
13: Stepfather at his home in Springfield, Oregon. 14-year-old Elizabeth Bush on Prozac when she blasted away at fellow students in Williamsport, Pennsylvania, wounding one. 18-year-old Jason Hoffman on Effexor and Celexa, and he opened fire at his California high school, wounding five. 15-year-old Sean Cooper on a mix of antidepressants when he shot students in Idaho. 15-year-old TJ Solomon also on a mix of antidepressants when he aimed his shotgun at classmates in Conyers, Georgia, wounding six. And 17-year-old Eric Harris on Luvox when he and partner Dylan Klebold killed 12 classmates and a teacher in the bloodiest school massacre yet, Columbine.
17: One of the things that in the past we have known about depression is that it very, very rarely leads to violence. It's only been since the advent of these new SSRI drugs that we have murderers, sometimes even mass murderers, taking antidepressant drugs.
1: I didn't know the Columbine guy was also on them, but man.
12: Oh, yeah.
1: It's just so distasteful to a point of being hilarious. And I, of course, I'm going to do the same thing because I feel.
12: Of course you are.
1: And Cretchit is too. I think Cretchit has more gun sound effects than me. Yeah. I feel, and CNN, MSNBC do it too, but it's Yeah, I mean, it's distasteful, but at the same time.
11: Were those accompanied by, like, bullet points on the slide they were talking about, too? Because, I mean.
1: Yeah, probably. I hadn't. I pulled the audio for that a long time ago.
12: Squibs, boom.
1: But yeah, so that's the SSRI angle, and I think that is a huge one. There's also, which something I like kind of want to not maybe get into much to today is like, it's weird that some of these shooters were seeing the same psychiatrist. The Aurora shooter, his dad was like a DARPA guy that worked on brain implants and stuff. It's like, there's always some weird connection with the shooter.
11: Yeah, that one's, that's a bit strange to be out there.
1: Yeah.
11: What do you do? I implant things in people's minds. I mean, I'm a baker. Good Lord.
10: But that's still not the strangest dad, though, right?
1: Who's the strangest?
10: The Orlando guy.
1: Oh, and it's
10: funny. Nobody mentions that event.
12: No,
10: and that's why I'm talking about suppression. Like, you never hear about Orlando anymore. And that was of, people in the community. You would think that would be one they would lead with, but. Yeah. I was on, YouTube when that happened, and there was a lot of fishy stuff going on with that timeline. And then his dad was some kind of, had some connection with, like Middle Eastern terrorists or something. And he was brought over here, and was at the White House and stuff. It was, like I said, nobody really talks about that one in Orlando.
11: No. This is the Pulse nightclub shooting, that one?
1: Yes.
11: Yeah.
1: Yeah. Go ahead.
11: I was going to say his dad was a FBI informant, just oddly enough. What, like,
10: correct.
11: Yeah. So very strange. And you're right. Yeah. He emigrated from Afghanistan or something like that. So yeah, a lot of weird things going on in the background. And you're right. That's one that I think even No Agenda went through that one as far as like the playing the audio back and like who was doing the shooting and wasn't like a lot of people died from the police actually shooting them up in the bathroom or something like that. Or am I getting things mixed up?
1: That sounds right. I didn't do any research on Orlando. I didn't think to do it, but I was at Bonnaroo the day that happened. We had a couple more days of the festival. For anybody to know, it's a huge music festival, a bunch of hippies in a field for 4 or 5 days, 100,000 people. And, it's so easy to sneak anything in there you want. And so you could just tell everybody was looking at each other the day after that Orlando shooting. For the next, not necessarily the next 2 days, but the next day, everybody kind of had like a, nobody was saying anything, but anybody you ran into, everybody was kind of on edge because they're like, everybody knows in the back of their head, it's like, it'd be so easy to slip a gun in and just, cause you can get whatever you want in really. It'd be so easy to get, slip a gun in and just start mowing people down. And there's nothing anybody could do about it. But yeah.
11: Well, but I think fundamentally, I mean, to that point, I mean, we have these gun-free zones or whatever, but that, isn't that the case of pretty much anywhere you go, that some guy or some person could come in with a weapon? I mean, what are we going to do? Like lock them down, start doing metal detectors everywhere to avoid that?
1: You're right.
12: Many people would like exactly that.
11: Yeah. Oh, yeah. Unfortunately, based on recent polls, I think about 45% would
12: have liked that. Yeah. That's about the number, yeah.
1: I'm not advocating for increased security at Bonnaroo, far from it, because there's a lot of good drugs there, and that would put an end to that. What I'm saying about it is, Vegas, that was 22,000 people, and this is, five times that all shoulder to shoulder. So it's like everybody's sitting ducks is kind of the vibe. Like you could see it in people's eyes like the next day. It was kind of disturbing.
12: Hmm.
1: But nothing happened and that's good.
12: Good.
1: I have,
12: you look at these things, you look at these big incidents, Vegas being, high hook. And if you cum the numbers of the body count of that and Vegas and, Virginia Tech and Sandy Hook and, in the past, since the, maybe the 2015 or something like that, all those body counts combined, are greater than all of the other mass shootings going back 30 years, So there's really been a drastic tick in this stuff, in recent times.
1: Yeah, I would say.
11: And yet related to the legislation side, and I think Mo brought it up that they've redefined mass shooting now to, I think, as long as there's three people involved, one of whom can be the actual perpetrator.
12: Yes.
11: It's now can be classified as a mass shooting, which is, when I was growing up, I mean, I remember you hear about shootings in Chicago or LA or somewhere and there's five or six people killed. Like that's not a mass shooting. That's Tuesday.
12: Right.
10: Yeah.
1: Let's see. I mean, here's one that I don't think we brought up yet. You guys remember this one?
18: Remember, lads? Subscribe to PewDiePie.
11: Oh, you're going to jail for that.
19: I don't know what that was. What did I just
1: Christchurch, a guy live streamed.
19: Oh, right. Yeah.
1: Going in and, this one I think is 100% real. I think there's a lot of questions about him having other help. It was like, I watched the video last night, the full thing, and it's hard to watch, but I was like, I have only seen it one time when it was, you know, right when it happened. And I watched it again last night just to refresh myself. And that was nightmare fuel. But there's a couple anomalies in there that are just so bizarre. Like, well, first of all, the obvious one is they say he shot up two mosques, but his whole live stream only shows him being at one. And then, the other thing is he's in this mosque and he keeps finding clips of ammo to reload his gun. And it's like, did he go into this mosque ahead of time and leave them on the ground or in these like rooms and stuff? Or did somebody put him there ahead of time? And then there's just like a pile on the bodies that, or a pile of bodies that kind of come out of nowhere. Like they weren't there when he first went into the main room. I'm sure I could have found more stuff if I watched it more than once, but that's not something I want to keep watching over and over.
10: It's funny you say that because what just stands out in my mind about this shooting was how they said it was very video game-ish.
19: Yeah.
10: Oh, and then those details that you just laid out, I mean, only adds to that. Like he was just finding like spawned ammunition in different places. No, just your description took me here in this train of thought. And then they're like a mass of bodies appearing and, you know, but that was the thing I remember most. They're like, oh, it was very video game-ish, first player kind of perspective.
1: It looked just like Call of Duty and it disturbed me how much it did because I've played so many first person shooters back in the day.
10: Right. And then now your details of finding random clips and stuff. I mean, like that just sounds like a literal video game.
1: And it was to sharing that video in New Zealand was punishable with up to 14 years prison time. And I have to think that. Yeah,
19: just for sharing it online,
1: and I have to. And
11: they convicted some people of it too. For
1: yeah, one guy got 2 years, one guy got 4 years. I don't know if anybody got the full 14, but I mean, why are they so against anybody seeing it unless they're scared about people noticing the anomalies in it? And then him saying subscribe to PewDiePie right before he goes in the mosque is just absolutely insane. If I had to guess who was behind the Christchurch shooting, I'd say Teesprings, because PewDiePie still is, I guess, the number one subscribed person to on YouTube, and Teesprings was right behind him trying to beat him in subscriber counts the whole time. So it's just a guess, but I got a background. I got a backgrounder on it. Oh yeah. You guys use Teesprings, don't you?
11: Actually, I believe it's called Creator Spring now, and free plug for anybody listening. It's terrible. Don't use it.
1: Nice.
19: Thank you.
1: Here's a first back. I got a couple quickies here on the Christchurch thing.
20: We want to get right to that breaking news, an anti-Muslim terror attack in New Zealand. The prime minister there is calling it one of the nation's darkest days. A gunman attacked two mosques while hundreds of Muslims were praying.
21: The man who is claiming responsibility and charged with murder is an extreme right-wing white supremacist who live-streamed the attack, saying it was aimed at immigrants. Security stepping up here in the U.S. That's a live look at the Islamic Cultural Center right here in New York City.
22: So here's what we know right now. At least 49 people were killed, 48 more wounded, multiple IEDs discovered attached to vehicles, and three people are now in custody. Our senior foreign correspondent Ian Pannell starts us off with the very latest.
23: Horrific scenes in a normally peaceful country playing out at two mosques in Christchurch.
1: Yeah, so three people in custody.
11: Also, there's a comment in there about a bunch of IEDs on cars.
1: Yeah, what happened to that?
11: That never happened. I mean, granted, this is early, so they're just making stuff up and taking whatever they get. You know, I heard such and such, and they take it on the news. But I mean, also, I'd also like their comment about, you know, this guy went and shot up some churches while people were praying, and here's a live look at our church down the street. And I'm like, do you think he got there too?
1: I mean, he flew all the way to the U.S.
11: Because that's part of the program to try to scare you. You know, someone's like, that's way down in New Zealand. It doesn't affect. There's the one down the street. Oh my God, it could happen here.
1: Yeah, you're just as likely to see a hobbit from New Zealand, yes, as you are that guy. part two of
10: hence it. Go
1: ahead.
10: I was saying, hence making my point, how they, as you just pointed out, they reached to attach this to America, but it's certain mm-hmm. shootings in America that they suppress. I just find the ones they suppress way more fascinating because it's easy. Yeah. It's easy political bait.
1: You're right.
10: To use it. So why don't they?
1: But well, they capitalized on. The only thing they suppressed was don't look at the video. Don't look at the video. Even in America, it was like, you know, it was people, the internet companies were trying to get rid of it for a while. If I remember right, and social media flat out was just completely banning it, even if it was, the gore was censored, you know?
19: Yeah.
1: But it's very disturbing. I mean, especially when like there's like a pile of bodies and they're all dead and he still unloads two clips into him, and then like there's a couple people moving and it's pretty dark, but there's a couple people struggling, moaning, and he just one by one pops them in the head, and it looks like, it reminds me of Call of Duty Modern Warfare 2, which I guess could have been some predictive programming, where there's this level that they give you a warning. It's like, you might want to skip this level.
11: The famous no Russian level.
1: Yeah. Where you just go in, you're supposed to be a Russian, you're like undercover with four Russians, but you're like an American guy. And to stay undercover, you have to help them mow down an airport full of Americans. And it's like, yeah, I mean, it's anyway.
19: It'd be interesting if they decided to run that, you know, like in television, what type of disclaimers they'd flip up on that billboard before the video rolled to warn people.
1: Like the Christchurch video?
19: Exactly.
1: Yeah, because usually they do that, like with Vegas and everything else. They love showing the video when there's video. But this, I mean, I understand why this one. They did show certain clips. They kept showing that clip of him, like his face filming himself in the car. They filmed the clip of him opening his trunk with the guns and the gasoline. Tons of guns in there with weird stuff written all over them. And they show the clip of him saying, "Subscribe to PewDiePie, lads." That was pretty much all they showed.
19: Yeah, last night my kid was looking at Get Back, the Beatles thing, on Disney Plus, and the billboard came up before that rolled, saying, you know, warning, there's depictions, there's adult language and smoking.
1: Yeah.
19: You know, that's the scary shit. Yep. Okay. So.
11: Sure. I'd forgotten in that one in New Zealand that he had stuff written on his guns, and wasn't it the same thing, the guy in the Navy Yard shooting, just outside of Washington, where they, his shotgun or something had stuff written on it? Wasn't something like
10: that? Yes. And that guy was hearing voices to the point where he like changed like two or three hotels that night. Jeez. It's that case right there is a very fascinating case. The Navy Yard. And the reason why I know, cause it was local, I was local to it.
11: Yeah. It's just
10: the story. So I saw a lot of the local coverage on it, and he did have something written on his, on his shotgun. I'll look it up.
1: Another interesting, just data point is in Call of Duty and Battlefield and all these games, you can write custom things on your guns, in the video games.
11: Can you still do that? Or was that something that they removed after these events?
1: I mean, as far as I know, that's been in every Call of Duty game for the last five. I mean, they make another Call of Duty game every 10 minutes. So I'm way behind.
11: What, up to number 300 by now or something?
1: I don't remember what this is, but I clipped it for some reason. Here's part two of that Christchurch report.
23: Witnesses say a man dressed all in black entered the Masjid al-Noor Mosque shooting an automatic weapon.
2: People were running out. I saw some people had blood on their body and some people were limping.
23: This man seen with blood on his shirt was the last to escape.
1: It's the amount of blood on his shirt is like a half dollar. It's like a little, I mean, it's a little bigger than that, but it's like a faint red splotch on his shirt. It could be Kool-Aid for all I know, but I don't know for sure. Maybe it's real.
11: Well, they have to mention it to amp it up, though, to make it seem more realistic. They want those details.
1: We found one guy with spilled some grape juice on his shirt. Hey, get over here.
19: Yeah.
23: Hiding under a bench.
3: You know, he just came in. He was shooting, and I'm thinking that, you know, if I get out, I'll get shot, so I better just keeping my fingers crossed so I could be alive. But yeah, you know, I was the last guy to come out of the mosque after the shooting stopped. And On the doors, there were a lot of bodies.
23: The killer then drove 3 miles across town to the Linwood Mosque, where he opened fire again.
1: No video evidence of this in the live stream.
23: Where he opened fire again. Armed police closed in on the scene, searching cars for suspects, guns drawn. Police ramming a suspect's car, and then you can see him being taken into custody beside the vehicle. 2 men and a woman now in custody in connection to the attacks.
11: Really?
1: So now, the New Zealand police commissioner, I think it's the next day, Mike Bush, says they have 4 in custody.
4: We have 4 people in custody. We are not aware of other people, but we cannot assume there are not others at large.
1: And this is what's weird about this is, I know it's just a common mistake is the easiest explanation, but Channel 9 News, the title of this video is 3 women and 1 man have been arrested. Police commissioner confirms. But then in the video, the police commissioner says it's 3 men and 1 woman. I don't know. It's just weird.
11: Yeah, there are mentions as I'm digging through stuff. There are mentions that they did arrest 4 people here. So
1: yeah, and whatever they turned them loose.
11: Well, it sounds like a lot of people they grabbed up. One guy was complaining that they arrested him when he was picking his kid up at school the next day because somebody thought he looked suspicious, and so he wanted to sue for that. So they may have just been grabbing every person they could find who
1: got a complaint,
11: was in some way related or may not have been. They don't know.
1: Yeah, I don't know. It's the this one is. I think one of the, especially since there's video evidence, is the easiest one to say, instead of ones where there's a suspicious lack of video evidence, this one's easy to say this really happened. I find it hard to believe, especially with the clips he keeps finding, unless he snuck in there and left them earlier, that, that this was, he did this all on his own, but,
4: 4 are in custody, 3 are men, and 1 are woman, 1 is a woman, as I understand it.
1: As I understand it. So he gives himself that out. But yeah. Anyway, that's all I got on that one. Watching the video was enough to make me not want to keep diving down this rabbit hole too much because I was like, oh God.
19: Yeah. He also had a manifesto, which maybe that's another way these things should be segmented by
1: 72 pages. You
19: know, yeah. Psychos and, you know, who write manifestos. That's kind of in a class by itself, I would think.
1: Yeah. And then. I don't know how he's from Australia. How did he get all those guns to New Zealand?
19: Yeah, that's a good question. How'd he do that?
1: Yeah. Because they both have super strict gun control laws.
19: Yeah. Great question.
10: I mean, going back to the DC yard, we were saying about writing on the weapon. He wrote on there, my ELF weapon.
19: Elf.
10: Making reference to his extreme low frequency weapon. That's why I say he was hearing voices all the time as people were trying to control them through voice. That's a fascinating case, but sorry for interjecting in that. But I just wanted to put that.
19: No, that's good.
10: What exactly
19: Mo,
10: he wrote on there?
19: But maybe. See, I was thinking like the guy, the clips mysteriously popping up as this guy needed them. I mean, I was going to say maybe that was the clip elf was distributing those, and maybe he also distributes automatic weapons.
1: Yeah.
19: That could be it.
1: It's weird. I mean, I don't know. There's so many weird things about the video, but in his manifesto, he says that he doesn't like Donald Trump, but then he says he was inspired by Candace Owens, which I found interesting. There's so much weird stuff in that manifesto.
19: Wait a minute. The Christchurch guy?
1: Yeah.
19: Was she even like a public figure back then? When the hell did that,
1: I don't know if she was as big, but she was definitely, what was that, 2019 that Christchurch happened?
11: Yeah, 2019. And you just said he called out Trump and said he didn't like Trump?
1: Yeah, it said he liked, like, the populism of Trump, but he hated Trump or something. I can't remember the exact quote. And then he said he was inspired by Candace Owens.
11: Pointing out, as I'm digging through the Wikipedia on this, I was curious to see how many times they mentioned Trump. And one of the things is down in the notes, they said the New Zealand mosque attacks suspect praised Trump in manifesto. You just said he just didn't. So everyone trying to get this news out there as fast as they can.
1: I wonder if we can find an exact quote, but I think they could maybe get away with saying that because he said he liked the populism of Trump, but hated everything else. He's like, they'll say I did this for Trump, but I didn't. I did it for Candace Owens. I'm paraphrasing, but stuff like that.
11: I did like at the beginning of the news report when they were talking about who this guy was, they had like a checklist clearly of all this. The only thing they couldn't say was he was wearing a MAGA hat. It's like they couldn't quite get there, but everything else he was.
19: Maybe he did it for Ivanka Trump, you know. She's pretty hot. Could have been, you know, driving him to that.
1: So there's some questions about that one. I don't know. We have a couple ways we can go, unless you guys have anything else on that one. I have a, we can talk Parkland. We can talk, even though it's not a shooting, we can talk Boston bombing, because I feel obligated to, and I want to do a more thorough presentation on this later, but I feel obligated to because Bags did great artwork for this episode. Put in Bobby.
19: I'm so glad you mentioned that. Yeah. Holy shit. It's so good. Everybody listening needs to, you know, get to on Twitter or whatever, just find that thumbnail. It's mind-blowingly
1: I'll see
19: great.
1: If I can post it in the chat room here. Oh, but yeah, Bags did a great piece, and there's the famous, at the Boston bombing, the guy, Jake Gyllenhaal, has his shins blown off. And so we had this great idea to put Patton, who had his shins removed and lost in World War II, with Bobby with a cowboy hat pushing his wheelchair. And if anybody knows anything about the Boston bombing, there's this crazy, this guy is so suspicious. There's a whole like 2-hour documentary on just the guy in the cowboy hat at the Boston bombing, with his story adding up and all these different crises he happens to be at. He's an example of a crisis actor, I'm sure of it. But
19: so hang on a second. So the guy in the wheelchair with bones where his leg should be. Who was he supposed to be again?
1: Well, he was played by Jake Gyllenhaal in a movie about the Boston bombing.
19: Okay. All right. And the guy in Stetson, he was at the Boston thing in some way.
1: Yeah.
19: Okay.
1: I mean, there's so much weird stuff that I do want to do like in a future episode, a further deep dive into Boston. The weirdest, I could go on forever about it, but one thing is all the shrapnel was supposedly blown up everywhere and everybody's jeans are just shredded to pieces. But none of their legs are unscathed. The guy that was supposedly missing his legs, and I have to confirm this, but it appears that he was a double amputee prior to the shooting. I mean, to the Boston bombing.
19: I don't want to get off this, this magnificent thumbnail just yet. It's so fat. I can't stop staring at it, really. I might need a high res, version of this, Chris, so I can have it framed and, you know, hung over my bed.
1: Yes. And if Bag starts making t-shirts of him, I will push the hell out of him and let him keep all the money. Obviously.
19: Yes.
11: With Teespring just fell through, though, by the way.
19: the two-handed gunman with the shades and the, what does a trucker hat say? Fuck. What's behind
1: I don't know.
19: That?
1: I don't know if I love it because he put fuck on like a prior, the They Live, Dale Gribble with the They Live alien face. He put fuck on that one too, if I remember right.
19: and then he's wearing like, you know, the gloves, and I see on his left hand, he's got like this big, ridiculous ring.
11: I think it's a poker chip.
1: Oh, yeah, that's
19: it's a poker chip. Oh, yeah, thank you. Okay. Right. Gotcha.
1: And then, of course, the Mandalay Bay is in the back. And as you notice.
19: So fantastic.
1: As you notice, just like shortly after the shooting, Paddock's window is not blown out in that picture.
19: It's
1: very accurate to real life.
19: It really is.
1: And then, of course, the great Vegas sign up there that says Welcome Crisis Actors was his idea, and I just thought that was so funny.
11: Would be enough for a album art, but yeah. This is,
1: I also love the idea of, like crisis acting school, of like 10% off with discount code Rusty Shackleford or something. Maybe put that on the back of the shirt.
19: Yeah.
1: But anyway, Mo, what do you think about the Boston bombing? Have you looked into this one much?
5: Only thing I remember from that one, I remember several details, but the one that sticks in my head the most was the martial law kind of meme that cropped up when they were looking for the guys that did it.
19: Yes.
1: Yeah.
5: That was like, I mean, it's always a takeaway from every one of these events. That it imprints something in our mind. That's the goal of it, I believe. Definitely the martial law thing. It was like, oh, here we go. And the fact that it was in Boston, people played that up, you know, like, oh, you know, we've lost all our rights kind of thing. And they kind of pushed it that way. So that's what really stuck out to me. But yeah, the pictures and the fake, quote unquote, alleged fake, victims, amputees, those kind of things. That was another thing that I remember that was just going around, YouTube. And I'll just say the reaction to these events is probably one of the main catalysts for YouTube shutting it down like they did.
1: Yeah.
5: Because there were a lot of, there was a lot of information floating around. And
1: this was back when it was gone. The more the Wild West, because like stuff would stay up like that.
19: Yeah.
5: And the level of production that was going into some of these videos that were being made.
1: 5-hour freelance documentaries about the Boston bombing, multiple ones. Mm-hmm. Like, I mean, the breakdowns of this were incredible. And some of them you can't find anywhere anymore. Not on BitChute, not searching with DuckDuckGo. I mean, I don't have Tor browser, but I imagine that's some of the only way you can find these things anymore. I can't find mm-hmm. tons of stuff about 9/11, all kinds of stuff that I know I saw years ago. Yeah. Now, another thing that the first thing that was really a red flag with Boston was the guys with, I believe if my memory serves, they all had tan hats, the same backpacks, and black military issued boots. Mm. And they were standing, they were scattered around the entire Boston bombing scene.
19: Black shirts and khaki pants too, I think they were all, but yeah, they're all dressed uniformly. Yeah.
1: Mm. Very strange. But this is one, well, I'll play just a quick backgrounder, in case, cause like I said, I'm assuming that a lot of people listening have never actually, bothered to look into this stuff. So this first episode in this series will, like I said, be kind of a training wheels. And, here's just a backgrounder news report of the day.
0: We were able to reconstruct it all moment by terrifying moment.
6: The attack appears timed for maximum impact. Just before 2:50 p.m., this is the viewpoint seen by many of the 26,000 marathon runners who are approaching the finish line. The first of the two explosions rocks the sidewalk along the course. White smoke blasting into the air, blowing metal barricades into the street, and spewing shrapnel into crowds gathered at the finish. Moment captured from multiple angles just as the race clock approaches the 4-hour and 10-minute mark.
1: The media just loves replaying, like with all things. It's like every 2 seconds they show you the explosion or the gunfire or whatever.
19: Yeah.
1: Or the people screaming. It's like trauma.
19: Sure. Well, let's not forget, isn't this where Dr. Lena Wynn showed up? Yeah, she was like the triage person or some shit.
1: Yes.
19: For this. Yeah.
1: That deserves a bell. I wasn't ready. Yes, Dr. Lena Wynn. Love her. Now she, what, why was she a lowly, and not to, I don't mean this to insult first responders and emergency people, but why was she just a random nobody first responder with this long interview at the Boston bombing? And if this was completely fake, which most of these things, I think there's a good chance nobody even was injured at this thing. But,
19: really?
1: I mean, this one is so, and that's just my opinion. But and in a future episode, I'd like to prove that as best I can. But if this was a false flag or fake, or even if people, you know, did or didn't die or get hurt, why is Lena Wynn go from doing this interview and with, I think it was Jake Tapper, about how, like, you know, getting the story straight on the Boston bombing. And then, like, she goes from there to, how does she get to be the head of Planned Parenthood after that?
19: Well, I think, cause keep in mind that the Boston bombing was 2013, right? So
1: yeah.
19: She was, I think she was doing a residency at Boston, the Boston Hospital, whatever, Massachusetts General, whatever the big hospital is there. Yeah. I think she was doing a residency there. As to why she ends up on air then for, you know, and was probably at the marathon. I believe her husband was running in it or something. Anyway, there's some legit reason for her to be there. The larger question is why all of a sudden she get like 10 years of airtime
1: on CNN
19: with that. Yeah. It's just very strange.
1: Now she's the COVID lady. I think, and this is,
19: well, she was talking about COVID back then too. She was like, I'm going on administering the vax to everybody. And they're like, the what? Yes.
1: Yeah.
5: Everybody at the marathon.
19: Yeah. Vax them up.
1: Doc Brown's in the background. My question is, I mean, this is very, you know, tinfoil hat to put it in those terms of me, but my theory on this would be she participated in the Boston bombing and was rewarded with it to be part of the, you know, system.
19: Hmm.
1: Like you get, like they move you up in ranks when you do stuff for them like this. And I know Adam and John think she's a spook and I don't disagree. But,
19: yeah.
1: I think there might be a kicker at the end of this clip. I'm not sure. Finish up with it.
7: Marathon runner Bill Ifrit is knocked to the ground. 12 seconds later, as many flee the scene. A second explosion goes off about 130 yards from the first, less than a block away.
8: Oh, God, get out of the stands.
9: It was very loud. The ground shook. You could just feel it going down through you.
7: As the injured lay on the pavement, blood staining the ground, emergency medical technicians, Boston police, and some 400 National Guardsmen already on hand for the race immediately triaged the wounded. The event's medical tent was transformed into a trauma unit.
15: We saw one guy with his legs gone at the knees, some ankles and feet missing, shrapnel wounds on people on the sides of the head.
7: By 3 p.m., just as the president is being briefed on the attacks, reports trickle in of yet another explosion, this time at Boston's JFK Library. It's later deemed unrelated.
19: Well, gotta ask you something there.
1: Yeah.
19: I'm not a runner, but I was seen, you know, on television, and when I lived in New York and I live in L.A., they have marathons here. I've never seen one fucking National Guardsman at a marathon. Why were there 400 at the Boston?
1: Well, maybe this can answer the question. There was a mock drill a year prior in 2012, almost to the exact week, if not the exact same week, where bombs were detonated at the finish line of the Boston bombing. And they ran a whole drill about this a year to the week of it happening, if not very close to a year to the week of it happening.
19: Holy shit.
1: Which is, you know, it's funny how those things always happen. But I have a, I think I might have a clip about
19: yeah,
1: that.
19: Yeah, I dug up a news article and that says, Massachusetts Emergency Management Agency says the 2012 training session involved a mock scenario in which a bombing occurred at the finish line beneath a spectator grandstand.
1: Which is where it supposedly really happened the next year.
19: Wow.
1: Yeah. And then, let me see if I... There we go.
19: Also, it turns out those guys who are all in black and khaki and had the giant backpacks, they are members of... Yeah, so they're one of these massive, massive backpacks, which is only you would only carry around if you have a lot of gear of some sort in it, whether it's medical, military, hard to say. They are members of the Massachusetts Army National Guard First Civil Support Team, which was specifically created to address weapons of mass destruction responders. So it advised civilian responders in the event of a suspected weapon of mass destruction attacked. Federally funded National Guard units established under Presidential Directive 39, blah, blah, blah, blah, blah, blah. So why were they there? It's weird that you would send that group down there, except that the year before, like you said, Chris, they just did a drill on blowing up stuff at the bombing, or at the bombing, at the marathon. And now you send down your special National Guard unit, which you just created to assist for big events where there's going to be weapons of mass destruction. Odd. How did they know pressure cookers would become WMDs? And why weren't they banned?
1: I have a clip about what we're talking about here. And what's interesting is Blue Shield, I believe, is the company that does this. And the military uses the exact same stuff where they have, you know, fake blood. Actually, the dude that was missing his legs, if you look close in a lot of the pictures, you see what looks like a tube coming out spraying blood, but like at the edge of his pant legs. But the Blue Shield, their whole thing is realistic battle scenarios. And in this, MEMA 2012 drill, they had like these guys making realistic explosions and realistic all this stuff, realistic blood, and they had 500 medical Boston medical personnel doing the training with them. I would be surprised if it wasn't the same ones that did this exercise a year later. So if they're all in on this, doing this fake stuff that looks real, why couldn't they just, what if that was the practice round to do it fake but say it's real a year later? But yeah, here's the clip on that. This is interesting. Year before the attack.
24: The 30-acre facility on the lot of Stu Siegel Productions uses the magic of Hollywood to transform sterile training environments into dynamic recreations of any real-world situation that can be imagined. TV and movie special effects artists create realistic battlefield effects. Smoke, sound, and smell add the highest level of realism safely. For those preparing for combat, it becomes stress inoculation.
12: goal of Urban Shield is to provide a multi-layered training exercise designed to enhance the skills and abilities of the region's first responders.
13: We want to do an exercise in Boston that's never been done before. We want to involve over 500 first responders in a 24-hour scenario.
1: I mean, all the explosions, blood look real, but that news report a year prior shows they're all fake.

0: mean, maybe don't attempt to join the CIA because you will be their patsy as soon as they hire you, is my guess, if that's what happened. And I'm sure you and Mo and Cretchit remember this. They have this firefight trying to find the guy.
1: Yeah.
0: Before this happens, he's the guy, like the supposed guy that set off the pressure cookers, goes. Do you remember in the book depository after Oswald supposedly fired the shots, he's just lollygagging around and he buys a Coca-Cola and just hangs out in the.
2: Yeah, just sitting in the lunchroom. Yeah.
0: Yeah. Sure. It's the same thing. Like this dude, after he supposedly detonates these bombs, you see him in a grocery store just buying a jug of milk, and then he's going and he's tweeting. He's making like just benign tweets about his homework or something stupid.
1: Yeah.
0: It makes no sense. And they have this firefight with him. And one suspect dies, and the other guy, something happened to him, so he couldn't, they shut him up.
3: One suspect killed, the other captured. Yeah. He was found in a backyard. This one, inside a boat in Watertown.
0: Kind of like when Oswald realizes he's the patsy and goes and hides in the movie theater. This is what this reminds me of. This guy's like, oh, shit, something's really wrong, and he hides in a boat.
3: This one, inside a boat in Watertown. The Massachusetts State Police releasing these pictures from above. You can see the suspect there lying in the boat underneath the cover. Tonight, we're learning more about that suspect, Jokhar Tsarnaev. 7 News reporter Amanda Kost live in front of the Beth Israel Deaconess Medical Center, where the suspect is recovering tonight, live from Boston. Amanda?
4: But stable condition here tonight at Beth Israel Hospital, reportedly under armed guard. And tonight, he's not talking because he's not able to due to a reported neck injury.
0: Whoops.
4: It's getting in the way of investigators getting the answers they need about the attack, motive, and more from now.
0: Darn it.
4: 19-year-old Jokhar Tsarnaev. He's being treated at the same hospital as MBTA public transit officer Richard Donahue, wounded in the firefight in Watertown nearly 48 hours ago.
0: How could you have done this?
1: So he was the actual Joker.
0: Jokhar. good.
1: I mean, yeah. Ooh.
0: One of these days, I'm going to have my rim shot ready for people.
1: There you go. Get that rim shot going. Jokhar. And why did they decide to look inside the boat under the shrink wrap on that boat? It was like, why did Officer Tibbet decide, I think I'll look for the Kennedy assassin in this fucking movie theater over here.
0: Yeah,
1: he's probably went to a movie. Let me go.
0: He didn't pay for the 45-cent ticket, so 35 cops show up before that. Yeah. What were you going to say, Mo?
5: I was just going to say some of the details are coming back to me now. And one thing I remember is that one guy was on the Rolling Stones, I believe.
2: He was on the cover of Rolling Stone. Yep.
5: Yeah, they put him on the cover of Rolling Stones. And then the other thing was just going back to the martial law thing, because that's the thing that I'm just looking at the headlines here. This is a socialist worker. It was martial law in Watertown, going on down to critical thinking, Boston Marathon bombing, the emergence declaration of a state, blah, blah, blah. It just goes on about martial law. It's headline after headline about martial law. And the final thing I remember about this was the amount of surveillance they had in Boston. This was like the first time we had one of those, person of interest, that television show. It kind of reminds you of that. They had like every square meter, videotape in Boston. And it was like one of the first times we've seen this, where they had so many different angles and pictures of an event of this magnitude.
2: Well, and Mo, you guys just talked about it with Jussie Smollett, with the sheer amount of cameras that they had in Chicago to track those guys, which is just creepy now.
5: Yeah. But he found the one blind spot, which that was weird to me, like, they don't actually have the attack on tape. How would he know where the one blind spot is out of, like, 30-something, I think it was 35 pod cameras, and you had X amount of other surveillance cameras?
0: Yeah.
5: He's like, come on. I mean, but this is like
1: Kamala
5: the reverse.
1: Harris told him. They're buddies.
5: Or was it Michelle Obama?
2: Oprah. Oprah told him.
1: Both of them.
5: You have to check out the lost tapes to see what I'm talking about there. I think that there's beef between Michelle Obama and Kamala Harris, and she put him up to it as a hit on Kamala.
0: Go. Ooh. Whoa. I like this. Yeah, I'll put that in the show notes for people to check out.
2: And leave the noose on your neck.

0: Bored.
1: Yeah. I mean, yeah, at least so there is a scary, like, put it on when he saw it, you know, he's a little smarter and juicy.
2: But there is a scary aspect to the Boston thing is the response within, like, the shelter in place order that I think they sent that out over the cell phones and the emergency, whatever it's called, emergency response, no, emergency notification network, whatever the thing is called, you know, the TV and radio thing. But the fact that everyone did it and the police just rolling down the street in these big armored MRAPs pointing their weapons at people sitting on their porch.
3: Yes.
2: Just, you know, that, and the fact that people just kind of rolled over on that.
3: It's like, they did.
2: If you let them start doing this stuff, anytime they say there's some random guy running through your neighborhood, they'll just start doing it all the time.
4: And, but you mean they could actually start telling us it take 14 days to flatten the curve?
3: Exactly, Mo. Exactly. Yes. And shelter in place. I mean, look at, if you look at the story, that's what those assholes in Boston said at the time. The authorities, they go, you must shelter in place, shelter in place. Where have we heard that recently?
1: It was verbatim. Right. They said shelter in place.
3: Verbatim.
1: Yeah.
3: Yeah. Yeah.
2: Well, and I still have relatives to this day who refer to the lockdown as if, and if you go back and read those things, cause I still went to work, cause I was identified as a essential employee and had to be at work, but there was never a legal, any actual, legislation passed that says you are not allowed to leave your house. But a lot of people didn't because that was kind of the way it was sort of portrayed. Sure. And so that's what they did.
3: Yes.
2: And it's like, there was no lockdown. You were never required to stay at home, not allowed to go outside. That never, ever happened. But people are like, though, but that's what the people on the TV thing said. So that's what I did. Sure. It's like, come on.
3: Yeah. And that lockdown, I mean, that's a prison term, man. That's where that began. Okay.
4: Right. Lock them down.
3: That's where it came from. And suddenly somehow, you know, when my kid was, you know, very young in grammar school, there was a bank robbed about, it was like 6-7 miles from the fucking school. And somebody calls it, you've heard the school's in lockdown. I said, what the fuck? What do you mean lockdown? The bank robbery was 7 miles away. Do you think the guys who just took down that bank, they're going to say, let's duck in this school. Let's hide out here. It was absurd. And suddenly there were, you know, all kinds of guys in body armor, ARs and shit surrounding a fucking school for absolutely no reason other than they could.
2: Yeah, I think a lot of it is a conditioning thing, sir. Go ahead.
3: It is. It absolutely is.
4: I was just about to say the same, because it's conditioning. The whole theme of this episode been the effects of these shootings, not the actual events, but what stuck with us. Like for me, the martial law, that's what stuck in my head about this whole case, and the surveillance. As you go back with the school shootings, it's getting kids, it's a lockdown. It's a bad man outside with a gun. It's, you know, you do that 2 or 3 times a year, over a matter of, you know, saying a kid's, educational, years. What does that affect? So now when you get to the point now, it's a lockdown, stay inside. Okay. There's no questions asked. It's like,
3: none.
4: And I think we see this now with the boomers. No offense, boomers, but the ones that was, oh, Russia is going to nuke us, hide under your desk. Mm-hmm. And that's why the whole Russia thing was so easily for them to believe with Trump, because like Russia's bad. I mean, we've been told all our life, Russia was going to nuke us, get under your desk. And with a certain age group, you know what I'm saying, that bought that Russia thing, hook, line and sinker, and they're buying it right now. I mean, even to the point, look where we're at now and geopolitics. So we can't underestimate the effects of when you tell a child, is a bad man outside, get on your desk. You know what I'm saying? We all could die. And see it now with the mask and the vax and the, you know, COVID. What are these kids going to be? You know what I'm saying? What's going to be their reflection 10, 15 years from now? You know, it's going to be, you know, I want to stay at home. I don't want to go outside, I believe.
3: Sure.
2: I was just thinking about the duck and cover stuff you mentioned there. When I was in elementary school, that was still a big thing. We still had occasional duck and cover drills, and to the point where even I distinctly remember my elementary school had a civil defense shelter in the basement, and they would tell you as part of that drill that if you need to, you go in there. And this was in the early 80s. And so they were still doing it, you know, almost 30 plus years later, which says to me, they're still going to be doing this stuff in 20 or 30 years. And now granted, at the time, and to your point, Mo, I think that a lot of people really did buy into this, but by the time we got to the early 80s, you were like, yeah, whatever. Okay, fine. We'll go sit under our desk for the national, you know, duck and cover drill. Blah, blah, blah, blah, blah, blah, blah, blah. No one really cares. But I think there were people involved in organizing and setting up those drills that thought they were absolutely essential to teach all the kids to do this so they know what to do when Russia attacks, because it's going to happen. And so I think you're exactly right. This is the same reason they do the lockdown, shelter in place, whatever you want to call it. I don't know if you guys have seen these things in schools recently, but the run, hide, fight posters, mm-hmm. if there's a gunman. So it's like, not only are they telling you there's a gunman so often, but they're now teaching your kids how to fight back against the gunman when it inevitably happens. So it's crazy. Right.
1: They're teaching run, fight, hide in corporate workplaces.
2: Yeah.
3: Yeah.
1: But before we get off conditioning, I did a lot of conditioning the last two or three nights, and my hair now has a fantastic shine and bounce.
3: Oh, good.
1: Yeah.
2: You can't set yourself up for the own joke.
4: But you didn't. What about volume? Look, do you have volume as well?
2: Drills to rinse and repeat. Always repeat.
3: Yes, rinse and repeat. But it's safety culture. I mean, I think you played the clip on your last show, with the Krispy Kreme call. Chris, with,
1: I forgot, you know, about
3: Walensky, who has just been a font of lies and bullshit. And, you know, she's signing up when she was responding, said, well, we want to, you know, we're working 24/7, keeping our heads down, 12,000 strong, try to keep America safe. Well, no, honey. If you're doing anything, maybe keeping America healthy, not safe. That's not your fucking job. Okay. But that's what we've become. It's a country obsessed with safety on every level.
1: Even the Krispy Kreme person was like, are they glowing in the dark yet from all those vaccines?
3: Right. Even she had it going on.
1: Yeah. We spent a while later in that episode on phone with a couple of pharmacists. I mean, prank calls are fun. With vaccines, you can kind of work it into the topic. With mass shootings, I couldn't think of any good prank calls revolving this topic. So I'm going to stay away from that today.
3: Yeah.
1: Swatted like 10 minutes into the call.
2: Well, you could call the places and ask if they have backpacks with the bulletproof thing. You know, that talk about scaring the crap out of kids.
3: Yeah.
2: Huh? Let's get them all new backpacks that have the little spot in the back for the armor panel in it. Good Lord.
4: Mm-hmm. Well, you just triggered a thought in my mind. When I was going to school, we were the generation that had the see-through backpacks. And that was like a whole thing. It's like, you all see-through backpacks so we could see if kid has gun in the gun in his book bag or not. Hmm. So, I mean, like I said, these things are, they work them in, and then we wonder why, you know, society is so docile now to listen to whatever the narrative is. It doesn't matter what the narrative is, because it's always going to be a new one. And then they'll come back and give you the truth later. But look at the freedoms that we gave up with 9/11. Even the DC shooter, and nobody's mentioned that one. That one right there was another one that's just like, what the hell happened? I still don't have a good answer for what took place there.
2: Is this the guy who was like hiding in the trunk of his car?
3: The sniper, that dude?
4: Yes.
1: He had all the schematics of the layout of DC. Is that the guy?
4: Yeah, but then it came up, and then they wrapped it up with a nice little bow and said, oh, he was just mad at his ex-wife. You know, and that's why he did it. And I'm like, that doesn't make any sense. Yeah. But I mean, but they had everybody terrified of, white vans. So that's what they were saying. Oh, there's a white van. You know how many white vans are in Northern Virginia and DC? I mean, Jesus Christ.
3: But it turned out he was doing it from the trunk of a Chevy, like a blue Impala, if I remember.
4: That's the story, which, I mean, like I said, I don't know what happened in that case but I'm just saying, I lived under that terror, if you want to call it that, of, when you were pumping your gas, like, I mean, like, you were like, oh God, I gotta get gas. I mean, that was the kind of thing, like, for that time. I don't know if people were in the area or not, but you dreaded getting gas.
3: Yeah.
1: Huh.
4: And
1: yeah, that's before my time. Another fun one that I just remembered is the pipe bomb mailer. They mailed them to like Obama, Soros, Hillary, all these people. And it mailed, they turned out to be fake pipe bombs. And this was like huge news for a while. And they finally get this guy who, his MO was super sketchy. I can't remember the details, but I do remember his van was covered head to toe in a cartoonish amount of Trump stickers. It's like, it's
3: like of course.
4: So yeah. I want to bring up one point before we move on. We saw a lot of this pick up from like 2000, like 9/11 up to, you know, the crescendo was maybe the end of Obama's, term. Do we think that has anything to do with they knew that with cell phones and increased, technology that they wouldn't have those blind spots to pull some of this stuff off? Like they can't do Boston Marathon now. It's too many camera phones. It's too many, you know, it's too much data. Do you think that they say, oh, we got to get them all in before, you know what I'm saying? Before this, before they go, the shelf life goes on.
1: That's a good question. I think question.
3: It depends on whether it's a homegrown, you know, verified psycho or some, you know, Manchurian candidate programmed. Because the nut isn't going to give a shit how many cameras there are. He's going to do what he's going to do. Right.
4: Yeah. Well, I'm talking about the psyops, like like, do you think they just like, cause like they've kind of just stopped. I mean, we don't have a, Vegas shooting in the last X amount of years. We don't have the Pulse. It was like Pulse nightclub, Vegas shooting. You know, they was all stacked on top of each other and the body count numbers were getting just astronomical.
1: Vegas is still the record, right?
4: Yeah, it was like, I think he got like 60, people that were killed, but the Pulse nightclub had 49 with a far smaller crowd. So like I said, I'm not comparing. I'm just saying that I remember like in the media how they used to do like, oh, it was like kind of like a game, like to see how far the total would run up. It was like, oh, up to 29, up 31, 33, 35. It was like kind of sick to the point they were over report and had to come back down. It was a weird
1: feeding into the copycat scenario.
4: No, it was just a weird time then. I'm just reflecting back and it was just a weird time in the media.
2: So Mo, are you suggesting that maybe there was some sort of program running that was, activating these folks and kicking them loose, which is why I kind of kept amping up all during the same short period of time?
4: If we look at the naval yard shooter, if we look at the Baton Rouge, the one guy that shot the cops, I covered this on my show that he said he was being gang stalked. And like, I mean, it's always something.
2: You're right. There were a bunch of them there in like a 2-year period. There was just a lot of these things getting cooked off there.
3: Yeah.
4: Yeah. Fort Hood. To the point we forget about. I mean, once we start looking back, it's like, wow, was that many in that short period of time?
3: Let's see. In San Bernardino,
4: two cop shootings in a matter of months.
2: What was the one in Dallas? Remember they killed him with a robot?
4: Yeah. That's what I'm saying. Like,
1: yeah. I don't remember this.
2: Oh, what was,
4: It was the Dallas police shooting and then Baton Rouge happened shortly after that. Mm. But yeah, the story is, and both these guys had ex-military experience. That was the other thing.
2: Yeah, those were 10 days apart. Dallas was July 7th, 2016. Baton Rouge, July 17th. So 10 days. Yeah.
4: And the guy in Baton Rouge said he has videos. I covered the clips on the show that he was saying he was being gang stalked. Mm-hmm. And then we see the Federal Naval Yard put ELF on his gun, and he changed hotel rooms multiple times that night before he went to the Naval Yard and just did what he did. And I'm not trying to absolve these people of what they did, but it's just weird.
1: Dean Reiner and Booberry and I did an episode a while back all about gang stalking, but Mo, could you give, for a lot of people probably aren't aware of what that is, could you give like a brief synopsis of what gang stalking is?
4: Gang stalking is the appearance that you're being stalked by a net of people, you know, that they hand off from one place to another. They'll go in your house, move certain things around that you have to notice, but they won't leave anything else disturbed. Phone calls, like I said, following you in traffic, those kind of things. Now, there is an element of people suffering from mental illness that think they're being gang stalked, but I just find it fascinating that I had it on one story that this woman put up cameras in her house and, you know, caught people going in and out of it. people thought she was crazy.
1: And they weren't stealing anything. They were just moving stuff around, opening drawers just to make her go crazy.
3: Well, that was a very common tactic used by the Stasi in East Germany to fuck up political enemies of the state. They do exactly that while people were at work. They'd break into a home. They'd move shit around, hide stuff just to make them think they were losing their minds. That's from a very old playbook.
4: And that goes to the conditioning thing. I think we're experiencing this, the same thing, but on a mass scale. When you know something's not right and you know it's not right, but it's kind of hard to prove. It's like when you come in, just imagine you put your cups on the left hand side and your plates on the right hand side cabinet and you come home and they're opposite. You'll start questioning your sanity. It's like, hold on. Am I crazy? I mean, I know somebody didn't just come in here to just rearrange my dishes, but, that has to screw with your head. And I think that's what's happening now that's the point I was making with Adam on the last episode was he was saying, why don't they just have bodies then? It's like, we're to the point now they don't even need bodies. They don't need any, it's just people eat the media up.
1: That's my point with the Boston bombing. It's like, why kill anybody besides your patsies?
4: And you technically can't go to jail if you get caught. I mean, because you just say it's a drill. It's like, oh, it was a drill. My bad. You know, that kind of thing. But if it goes off without a hitch, oh, it was a real attack. And I'm not going to say, I'm not trying to negate that there aren't real shootings, because Christopher Dorner was a real shooting that nobody talks about. And I wanted to talk about it when you brought manifestos.
3: Let's talk about that, because I lived through that one in L.A. here.
4: Yeah, and the way they just burn him up inside the house. I mean, he was no threat to them. I mean, we've seen them do, 3-4-day standoffs. It was it's been there a few hours. Light it up.
2: That's one where they chased the guy up into a cabin in the mountains and, threw smoke rays and just set the whole thing on fire and stood there and watched it.
4: Exactly. And burn him up. I mean, sacrificed him, for lack of a better word, on live TV.
3: But before they did that, I think he was rolling around in a late model white, I think it was a white Ford F-150 truck. And, that was the description that went out.
2: Oh, they were stumbling with grabbing him out of trucks and stuff. I remember that.
3: They weren't just grabbing him out. A couple of LAPD pulled up behind,
2: they shot some poor lady,
3: women in a
2: cleaning lady in a Toyota.
3: Nissan pickup truck. And they shot the fucking, it looked like Bonnie and Clyde's car when they got through with it. Okay. That's how insane they went to get that guy.
1: I thought it was a Plymouth Laser.
2: Well, maybe that they thought he stopped. He was wearing a mask. He painted his truck and made it smaller.
3: There you go.
2: Oh, it's a good disguise. That's why we got to shoot him.
3: And they even had audio of the commander in charge when he went up in the mountains there saying, okay, light it up, fucking burn this guy out. So that was no accident.
4: It was mesmerizing because I've never seen, of course, with cop killers, they're going to be extra aggressive with you.
3: Sure.
4: And kill you if they can. I mean, if they can justly do it, but he was no threat to them. It was kind of like, we got the place surrounded. We can wait him out. It was It was raw daylight. It was they just lit the cabin up and just burned him alive. And the crazy thing about that case was, one, the manifesto, nobody really talks about that, but he's also a certain profile of people that say, okay, I'll go do this heinous thing, but this act is going to bring attention to whatever the issue is. You know what I'm saying? They feel just about, we saw, the Unabomber. He was that type of profile. The guy that supposedly spread AIDS, the dentist, I forget his name, down in Florida and back in the '80s. He was the same thing. He was giving all the patients AIDS so they would look deeper into the conspiracy of AIDS. And this guy was the same kind of profile. So as I said, where I opened up at, lumping all these things into mass shootings or whatever, it's kind of like, it's all, this crazy guy. I mean, some of these people are crazy, driven crazy.
1: I agree.
4: Not to give them any kind of cop out, but if you're being gang stalked or, messed with, in some kind of ways, people can be driven crazy or made chemically crazy, like you were saying about, with the drugs. To your point. I want to say one more thing before we, because I think about things as you were saying them. Yeah. What does this play into the shootings that they don't call mass shootings, like in Chicago and places like that? You know, they just call gang violence. Mm-hmm. No, it's kind of like it's, you can have 5, 6, 8 people shot in Chicago. It's like, oh, it's gang violence. It's never a mass shooting. And we saw this with, down in Texas where the kid shot the other kid at school. It was like this great debate on whether it was a school shooting or not. It's like, no, that's not a school shooting. It's like,
1: I think if it happens at school, you could easily say it was, but yeah.
3: Yeah.
2: Well, but it did, but that kid was like out on bail the next day.
4: Yes. Yeah. That's what I'm saying. He's like, they were out on bail the next day and they were hard debating to say this was not a school shooting. This is not a school shooting. It's like, that's weird. For the same people that lock kids under their desk, for a guy 7 miles away, now we're going to not call this a school shooting that happened, a shooting that happened inside of a school. I mean, it's just strange, very strange what they do with the media.
1: I don't know. I'm sure you guys remember this one. Not this past Christmas, but the Christmas before here in not my neck of the woods, early Christmas morning, like a whole block of Nashville blew up.
3: Oh yeah.
1: And there was,
2: it was definitely not because the giant AT&T switching center was there.
1: Yeah. And there was there was reports of a firefight and people hearing gunshots. I don't know about any of that. I haven't seen any hard proof of that. But the one thing that there's video of and people said they heard was like the whole block, you could hear this loudspeaker going, if you can hear this,
2: you're too close. Yeah.
1: Evacuate the area immediately. And that went on for, you know, a couple minutes and then boom, the whole thing blows up. And, you know, within an hour of that going on, Christmas morning, I'm looking at it and I'm like, what the hell's going on? And that video shows up. It's just, and then later on they said it was some guy who killed himself in the van and he was believed in lizard people. I remember that one being a big talking point. Oh, the guy believed in lizard people. But what's weird is if you look at all the street camera videos, the explosion doesn't emanate from his truck. It emanates like, you know,
2: From a sewer grate next to him.
1: Yeah. Like a good chunk of the way away from the truck.
3: Yeah.
1: If you go frame by frame. So yeah.
2: So it's interesting because I do remember when that happened. I remember, a couple of weeks ago, so we were visiting relatives and, you know, don't watch the news here because why would you? But, they just, you know, they're the sort of relatives who just sit down in front of the TV and just absorb whatever information they need to. And, it was CBS or NBC or one of them did like a 1 year retrospective on that. And I was like, oh, let's see what they say here. And all they did was talk about some like crazy cat lady whose apartment was destroyed and how bad she felt because she can't live in this nice building that they were working so hard to renovate and blardy, blardy, blard. And like, and they didn't mention anything about the explosion, anything about the, you know, the guy, the perpetrator, any of the theories behind it, any of it. They're like, they just completely, ignored every aspect of it, almost as if they made a huge effort to do that, be like, all right, we have to do a 1 year to say we did, but we're going to focus completely on this lady, and ignore everything about the actual event itself. It was very weird.
4: Also in that case, everything blew up except the building that the truck was right beside.
3: Yes.
4: Like what kind of building was that? Nobody, like what was that? What, and no calls were missed. No service was out. For it to be an AT&T building, you know,
1: yeah, the Batman building is what the locals call it. No, I,
2: yeah. Well, because he was like a block away. He was like, he missed by a block or something. So there's
1: everything about that was weird. Yeah. And the eeriest part is the warning that everybody was told to evacuate before it. Yeah. Now that reminded me of something about the Boston bombing. I mean, there's so much about the Boston bombing, but one of the things that's crazy is, like, there's this huge explosion, and you see the video of it, you see the, frame by frame of people taking pictures, which is weird that you can see all these people with other cameras taking pictures of victims just bleeding out alone on the ground. It's like, why don't you put your camera down and help this person? But,
3: that's the new America.
1: Well, yeah.
2: We get it on TikTok.
1: The tables, there's like red Solo cups, beer bottles, you know, just stuff that is completely undisturbed before and after the explosion. And it's like the explosion is right there. And after the explosion, you tell me this red Solo cup is still in the exact same spot on this table while all these people are just, you know, their jeans are blown up, even though their legs are fine for the most part. Their jeans are just shredded. Like it doesn't, and there's no chain of evidence with the videos of you seeing like, people, like, there's no video of people losing limbs from start to finish. It's like, you know, you see the explosion and then there's different video of people without limbs. There's no chain of evidence there. And then another thing, and this will be my last thought on the Boston bombing. I'm sorry to backtrack. Do you guys remember the Family Guy episode that came out 2 or 3 weeks prior?
2: If it wasn't like in 2002, no, I wasn't watching Family
1: Guy. Oh yeah. Well, I'm not a big fan of Seth MacFarlane, to be clear, but there was an episode of Family Guy and it was going all around right after the Boston bombing on Facebook and YouTube. And it was two separate clips. And this is how, like, they were able to debunk it, saying it was a hoax, is because from the same episode, people put two separate clips back to back. And I don't think anybody was claiming it was the same clip, but that, you know, then all the fact checkers can say, oh, it's a hoax. But it is two clips from the same episode. One clip is Peter Griffin at a bar dialing phone numbers, and then two bombs go off. That's one part of the episode. And at the other part of the episode, Peter Griffin is just driving his car through the Boston Marathon and with just a path of bloody carnage behind him. So I don't know if that's predictive programming, coincidence. I don't know, but the two explosions thing is the biggest thing. And the Boston bombing also being referenced in there. Could be a coincidence, but it's still.
4: One last thing I would like to mention on the Boston Marathon was the rice cooker was a meme. And Amazon came out and said, well, it was a news story about Amazon. It was like, a guy ordered a rice cooker and washers, and that sent off an alarm at Amazon that he could be a potential bomber. And I remember that. I was like, wait, what? I think that was letting them know, like, Amazon is watching what you're putting in your cart. But that was an actual news story. Like, the guy had bought, like you know, added pressure cooker or a rice cooker and washers, you know, or some kind of metal components in his cart, like, minutes apart, and that, like, set up a red flag somewhere.
2: Yeah, I mean, that stuff's a little weird if they start watching that stuff. Just as I'm looking for news here, so apparently the Boston Marathon bomber, Jokhar Tsarnaev, collected $1,400 in coronavirus relief funds, so he's been ordered to pay those back.
1: Oh. Wait a minute, I didn't even know he was still alive.
2: Well, the one brother was shot and killed during the manhunt, and the other one was sentenced to life in prison or something.
1: Is he able to talk yet?
2: I don't know.
1: I didn't follow up on it. Like, I just followed, like, the current day stuff.
3: Yeah.
1: I remember he was, like, checking his hair in the security camera in his cell, and then he, like, flipped off the camera when he realized it was a camera. Something like that.
3: Maybe you could get him on the show if he talks, Chris.
1: Good.
3: Be a good, good
1: that'd be, oh, that'd be stellar. Be a good, yeah. See if I can, I'll just start reaching out to, I'm sure, I mean, the Q Shaman just did a show with Channel 7 from jail.
3: That was pretty good.
1: Not that that guy is comparable because I don't think he hurt anybody, but, he was scary. He was yelling and standing around, doing stuff, being disruptive.
2: So just real quick, I do want to throw this out there because it's my personal theory, but on the Boston bombing in particular, I 100% believe that was designed to be yet another in these line of, you know, 6 week cycle. Hey, we got the guy, you know, we're doing a great job sort of thing. Where the FBI is involved and they teach this guy how to do stuff. And it sounds like the Tsarnaev brothers were smart enough that they looked at this and went, wait, this thing isn't going to work. But if I do this and this and this to the pressure cooker, now it will work. So let's go do that, because they get these guys and they spin them up with ideology and convince them to do these terrible acts. But they always do it with, you know, the bombs that don't work, or they just, you know, the fake bombs, and they say, you know, dial this beeper number and that'll set it off. And as soon as they do it, they go arrest the guy, or they help the guy get a gun sort of thing at the local gun store sort of thing. So I 100% believe that's what this was. They were setting this guy up. This is why all these various troops were around and all, why the various federal agents and state agencies were there, so they could swarm and arrest and say, see, look, we had advanced knowledge, we knew this was going on, we were following these guys, we got them just in the nick of time. Also, we need a bigger budget next year. But this guy actually made it happen, and they had to quickly pivot to the, oh shit, this actually went off, and now we gotta run around and get this guy at, you know, at in no uncertain terms, that guy does not reach a courtroom. So, you know, the older brother, who I'm pretty sure was the patsy, the older brother was shot and killed. So, and the younger brother seems like he was a little more, for lack of a better term, kind of innocent in the thing. And I say innocent not in that he didn't do it, but innocent like he didn't understand what he was involved in, and now is a true patsy. And it's like, nope, because your brother was the bad guy doing all this stuff. You're in jail for life. So that's my theory on it.
3: So he was not aware that it was a kind of an inside job. So
2: yes, I think he was just kind of helping out he looked up to his brother and he was several years younger sort of thing, looked up to his brother as, you know, any of us with brothers kind of do that. And, well, if he says to do it, I guess we'll go do this. All right. Yeah. I get him, you know, so, but my 100% that my theory is that the feds or whoever was setting this guy up and they were going to grab him at the last minute, to show that they were on top of it. And actually, he actually pulled it off.
3: Yeah.
2: Never a good look for the feds.
1: It's definitely, I mean, I'm not claiming to know, have any, if not, I mean, all, if not any of the answers on any of these things. But the Boston one, like I said, is the one that if any of them are fake and as in like totally fake, I think that would be the one. Stuff like Vegas, Sandy Hook, Parkland, I think, you know, they have a bunch of guys and just mow people down and then some, you know, idiot patsy takes the fall, whether it's a student or, somebody else. Now, I know we did have crisis actors in the show art, so we kind of need to talk about them for a little bit.
3: Okay.
2: What do you think? At some point
3: we got to get to Vegas, right? We're going to do Vegas, aren't we, Chris?
1: Yeah, after the donation break.
3: Okay.
1: But I mean, I know you guys, Mo and Larry have hard out soon, so I don't want to hold you hostage for Vegas unless you really want to stay. But, cause okay. We're going to be going for a while longer, I'm sure. You got two mystery guests coming for Vegas, cool. But, I don't know. What do you,
2: one of which is not Joe Karzanayev from jail?
1: It's Hulk Hogan. I just got to go pick him up at the Red Onion. but yeah, I don't know. Crisis actors. Like I know, like I said, the guy in the cowboy hat at the Boston bombing, I think is one. I think, Lena Wynn could have been one at the Boston bombing. But as far as, you know, throughout tragedies, and then you see Craigslist ads for literal crisis actors. Those could be hoaxes in themselves. I don't know. But, I don't know. What's your guys' take in general on whether or not crisis actors are real? And of course, every scenario is different, but.
3: Yeah.
4: So I guess the most famous example would be, which he wouldn't be a crisis actor, but that's the one people point to, is the father in Connecticut, right?
3: Right.
4: That's like the go-to when people try to point it out, where he went from laughing to crying instantaneously. I think that would be the...
1: Yeah, he's laughing and joking around with people, and then right as soon as the interview starts, he breathes heavy, which is an acting technique, and then starts fussing. Now,
4: right, I think I just want to point out that would be the most famous...
3: Yeah.
4: Right. Example I can think of in recent history.
1: Yeah. And I don't want to go open the Connecticut can of worms on this episode, but just as a complete hypothesis, what if they kill the kids at the school, kill the parents, disappear all of them, and then have actors come in with fake stuff? I mean, that's completely off the walls. Off the rails, but I wonder if that could be possible.
4: Well, I guess when you have a bunch of people like that, you know, a bunch of victims, I guess just gonna go on the, you know, they're innocent, but still acting. What I mean by innocent is they are truly victims, but they see an opportunity in the situation.
1: Yeah.
4: And there, of course, I mean, when you have a large population of people, you know what I'm saying, victims like that, I'm sure you can scan through. Let's just say everything was on the up and up in any of these situations. You scan through, like, who do we got? And it's kind of like, you know, you're going through and see who makes the best characters for this story. And it's like, oh, well.
1: Or in that case, who has an IMDb page, which a lot of them did.
4: Yeah. And that's the thing. And you see this oftentimes in just local news, local shootings. You know, they'll put the eccentric cousin on there. You know, that, you know, he's not even like a sibling or anything to the victim, but like he's eccentric. So let's bring him to the forefront, you know, cause it'll make for a better story.
1: A completely innocent example of this is, do you remember the local news report where people saw a leprechaun in a tree? Could have been a crackhead.
3: No.
1: You know what I'm talking about?
3: Where was that?
1: It was like Alabama and all these people. like in the suburbs are talking about how they saw a leprechaun. This old lady that goes like, it could have been a crackhead up in the tree. And like, but everybody says it was a leprechaun. And it's like this, it's, you have to see it. It's like an amazing local news report that's like, you know, a couple minutes long. But I mean, on a scale of what you were just talking about, Mo, that's like, I mean, clearly, intentionally, like, there's some people say they saw a leprechaun. Let's just get the most, like, wacky people we can and interview them. And that's an innocent version of what you were just saying.
4: Yeah, and did you say that, this take, for instance, this guy we talked about and, or say a person like him, it might be like, he might not have been that involved kind of dad or whatever, but it's like, oh, he's pretty interesting. So we're going to put him as the, you know, the face of the parents, you know, because, you know, maybe the rest of the people are boring. You got to remember the media is making a product at the end of the day. I think that's lost on us. Oftentimes it's like, do we put the, you know, the actual grieving mother, or do we bring for, you know, the aunt that's kind of, you know, weird. Let's go with the aunt. No, cause she's going to give us more sense. She's going to go, you know, be sensational. Did he put his mute button on again?
2: Guarantee he did every time.
3: Yes.
2: Don't use that cough button. That's not what that's for.
1: God damn it.
3: Chris, come back, Chris.
2: Stay away from that mute button.
1: I'm just talking to myself like a crazy person. All right. Let's reset here.
0: I'm going to go to break. I'm going to come back. I'm going to go to break. We're going to come back. Yo, yo, yo, I got guns. I'll hurt you. I'll take you down. I'm a dangerous thug.
1: Okay, so I don't know. As I was saying, went to myself and no one else. Well, I don't know, Mo and Larry, what time you guys have to get out of here. If you want, we can do Parkland before you go or whatever. I got a couple more things on the docket, or anything else you want to talk about before we take a break or
4: whatever. I have a few more minutes.
3: Yeah, right. I'm waiting on a text from my wife to summon me for pickup duty. So,
1: gotcha.
3: When I see that, you know, I don't know, could be longer than expected. I don't know.
1: All right. Well, let's run through, a little bit of Parkland here. This one, you know, Broward County, definitely spook central down there. It's like the Colorado of Florida as far as spooks go. So. This one is a witness the day of a student. And the reason in this clip you're going to hear the audio change is because it's a video that shows the full footage. And then when you hear the audio sound a little bit more tinny, that's the TV showing the local news report, the part of the interview they actually aired. Parkland witness.
5: As I was going down the stairs, I heard a couple shots fired. Everyone was freaking out, saying that it was a gun. And as we were walking the whole class together, I actually was speaking to the suspect, Nicholas Cruz. And as I was speaking to him, he seemed I don't know what the word I want to say is, but he was trouble in middle school. So I kind of joked to him about it and said, I'm surprised you weren't the one who did it. And he just gave me a huh. So, that's really what happened.
6: You were walking down the hall. He had already fired at that time.
5: Yes, sir, with him.
6: Weren't you scared?
5: In the moment, I wasn't, because there was obviously definitely another shooter involved.
1: You can see why they left this part of the interview out of the local news report here.
5: But.
6: Oh, you think he was not the only one?
5: No, definitely not.
6: Why do you say that?
5: Because when shots were fired, I saw him after the fact. So, and the shots were coming from the other part of the building. So there definitely had to be two shooters involved, I believe.
1: I'll stop that one there. It's a little too long of a clip. But yeah, you get the idea. That one's, just, you know, it's one of those things. And, in this case, we don't have 56 witnesses like we did on November 22nd, 1963, but we had a couple.
2: Was this interview with this guy, was this before or after the dude rode his bike back to campus?
1: That's coming up. Yes. That's one of my favorite crisis actors, alleged. alleged crisis, actually.
2: You mean Harvard scholar?
1: Yes.
2: And pillow magnate.
1: This, let me know if you guys can even hear this one, because this is like an NBC local news where this girl's being filmed, but it never made it actually onto the air. So it's like another, it's, you know, being filmed with kind of bad quality, not well mic'd. But if you can hear this, let me know if you can't. This is another student witness. NBC local.
7: All the kids to go outside so they can start shooting up. So they start shooting from the first floor up. Because there's only two exits in the freshman building, so everybody started running to the other exits, but that's when the other shooter started coming up.
1: They told the kid, I don't know what that means. That's where every clip I could find starts, is her saying they told the kids to go outside so they could start shooting up. I'm assuming
7: all the kids to go outside so they can start shooting up. So they start shooting from the first floor up. Because there's only two exits in the freshman building, so everybody started running to the other exits, but that's when the other shooter started coming up. So everybody, and then I thank God to this teacher who opened up her door and let all of us in. She got shot in the arm trying to open the door, and then the other teacher, he got shot in the head trying to cut the other students, and it was like an hour, like it felt like years waiting for them. And then after all that, we finally got out, and like they started yelling at us to keep focused and pay attention ahead, the army people, because they didn't want us to see the bodies that they hid in the corner.
1: The army people told us to look forward because they didn't want us to see the bodies that they hid. That could
2: be fair. That could be local police. I mean, if you've seen what they look like when they show up, they're wearing, you know, green for some reason. So
1: right, that is very possible, and the most likely explanation. And then here's her saying there was definitely three shooters.
7: We finally got out, and like they started yelling at us to keep focused and to pay attention ahead, the army people, because they didn't want us to see the corner. They were putting mats over them so we wouldn't see them, but there was dust all over the floor from.
1: You know, eyewitness accounts, the devil's advocate, are often very unreliable.
2: But that's two girls on the same day, just local news, right?
1: Yeah,
2: the one who passed the guy on the stairs and said it must have been somebody else, and then this girl who says there was at least three.
1: Yep, and the girl that passed him said there was at least two. This is the same student, I don't remember.
7: Came through and he started shooting the cabinet, and that's when he shot the teacher. And then he ran back outside to shoot the other teacher who was closing the other door for the kids. But he didn't get to close the door, and he was just there. And so we were all just sushing each other, like, shut up, just suck it up if you're crying, because we're not trying.
1: Now this, she is mic'd, and this is just, you know, footage that, from another camera that never got used, but this is riveting stuff. If you're NBC local news, why would you not include this testimony?
8: Because somebody told you to.
1: Yeah, exactly.
7: Trying to get shot because he was in the hallway yelling, hey, trying to taunt us and get us to say things, trying to get us outside. And that's when some other kid, like, he ran out because he thought it was free, but he got shot, and then we heard the groaning outside, and we couldn't do anything.
9: So the shooter, tell me, besides, hey, what was he saying during
7: He wasn't doing anything. He was legit. He just ran up the stairs, started shooting, and you could see a bunch of kids just going down that way, but stopping, but because the other shooter was coming. So everybody was screaming. Everybody was trampling each other, because they were like, hey, do you hear that loud banging sound? And we all thought it was like some kid joking on the stairwell because they're hollow, so he could just hit a stick and it sounds like it. But then we all were like, oh, this is real. So we all just started running. It was really bad.
9: Now, one student told me that the shooter was wearing a bulletproof vest and a helmet. Did you see that?
7: I saw some other kid. The other kid who came into the classroom, he was wearing some type of thing, and, like, I don't know.
1: So, Matt, like, the reporter even says, which never got aired, another student told me he had a helmet and a bulletproof vest, which all the security footage we see of Cruz, he definitely doesn't have that.
8: Interesting.
1: And then that student somewhat corroborates the story. Now, another big question, and I won't play the clip because it'd be faster to just bring it up. Why did it take the SWAT team 90 minutes to get in and rescue these kids? If this had been a bank robbery, they'd be there in 2 to 5 minutes.
8: They were trained by the Columbine police.
1: Yeah. It's like, that's an insane amount of time.
8: Yeah.
2: It almost makes you wonder, was there a mixed communication or a stand down order or something like that?
1: Well, there were drills going on that day. Like 9/11.
2: But I mean, even after they were like, hey, we need to get to this place. And like, oh, no, don't, no, we don't need, it's taken care of. Oh, it's not, whatever it is, you know, cause yeah. Remember they famously had the guy who I think eventually, did he get fired or go to jail? The, school resource officer who ran away.
8: Well, wait a minute. That's yeah. another mystery because tell me this. How did Scott Peterson, who murdered his wife in the Bay Area and was in prison, get paroled and then get to Florida to become a cop to not respond to that situation? There can't be two of those.
1: Yeah, it's like when they move Catholic priest pedophiles from.
2: Well, he had blonde hair, remember?
8: No.
1: Now this clip.
8: Yeah, Scott Peterson, he was the hero of the moment there.
1: This clip made it onto ABC, but it disappeared real fast. I know Twitter started removing it right when it went up, but this one is pretty enlightening.
10: Creative writing teacher Stacy LaPelle's class was playing music, writing love letters, when the fire alarm went off. As students filed into the hallway, she heard gunfire. The killing had begun.
11: I was about 2 feet away from my door. All of a sudden, I heard gunshots in the stairwell, which is about 20 feet away from my room. And then kids were screaming and then running back towards me and towards the end of the hallway. So I just went in this very strange autopilot mode where I pivoted on my feet. I unlocked my door, and then kids just started pouring in my room. I don't know how many kids were in there, but I was pulling them and getting them in and shouting at them to get in the room. And then I suddenly saw the shooter about 20 feet from me, standing at the end of the hallway, actively shooting down the hallway, just a barrage of bullets. And I'm staring at him thinking, why is the police here? This is strange, because he's in full metal garb, helmet, face mask, bulletproof armor, shooting this rifle that I've never seen before.
0: Wow.
1: Yeah, so what the hell was that?
8: What was that?
1: Wasn't Cruz, that's for sure. Oh, man. Maybe somebody already did this at the time, but did we reintroduce the Zodiac Killer when Nicholas Cruz, you know, Ted Cruz, Nicholas Cruz?
8: Yeah, I'm sure somebody thought of that already. Another Bay Area actor. Yes.
1: I'm sure that's been done before. Oh, Mo Larry, Curly, I mean, Cretchid, you guys want to talk about David Hogg real quick?
8: What can you say? I think Kretsch said it all with a pillow magnate, right? It's
4: right. So was he really a student or not a student? I mean, because I'm gonna be honest with you, with these cases like this, I don't really go down the rabbit hole because it never ends.
1: Yes, this one's tough, and this one I looked for a long time trying to confirm this. And it's impossible to do this original. I was like, where, and especially because Snapchat disappears. I was like, I want to find the original video of this to see if someone dubbed this over. Cause it's a Snapchat video of David Hogg with somebody talking. And then they zoom into his face and David Hogg says, shocking. And they're in the school. And I can't confirm if this is real or not, but listen to this.
12: All right. Really, Vinny?
13: Yeah, like he's not even supposed to be in our school. He's like 25 and he's from California, even though he's my debate partner. What the hell?
12: Shocking.
1: It all goes shocking. So that's weird. What the? And I can't confirm. That's everywhere. I can't confirm its authenticity, though.
2: So wait, who are they talking about there?
4: What was the official story of his position or? Because I heard that he graduated the year before. I heard he was much older than that. Some. Like I said, I didn't go down this rabbit hole. So
1: the context of the clip is his classmate.
4: Ears and eyes here.
1: Yeah, the context of this clip is his classmate is filming him on like Snapchat or something. It zooms in on his face and he's like, this guy's 25 from California and he's my debate partner for some reason. What's he even doing here? And David Hogg looks at the camera and goes, shocking. David Hogg really said shocking. I don't know if the other part was dubbed over as some kind of hoax. I can't say one way or the other. Wow. But it definitely was weird. Now, what am I thinking? I never even played the David Hogg intro. Hang
14: on. May remember this one from back in the day. It's called David Hogg Has No Adult Pubes.

David Haas. David Haas has no adult pubes. Sing with me, everybody.

0: Yeah. All right. It's a little
1: Where
0: Big
1: is
0: Bear
1: that
0: there.
1: From?
0: That is Owen is Benjamin. From, Owen Benjamin. He actually got banned from Twitter for talking about David Hogg's pubes.
1: Did he really?
0: I believe this was after that, and he made a song about it. Hmm. Yeah. Now he lives in the woods and talks about Jews, so he's gone a little off the rails, but he's funny. Used to. Yeah. Anyway, let's not get into Big Bear there, Papa Big Bear. Owen. Okay, so what? Somebody had a question before I did the intro. Now I lost it.
2: Mike, what was the official? I just wanted to know what was the official story of this Hogg character, because I saw him. It was him and
0: what is the girl with the shaved head, Sofia Latinx, Gonzalez?
2: I about to say it was Latinx. I don't want to gender her because I don't know what gender she subscribes to, or you know that they them. And
0: you talking about the one with the shaved head?
2: Yeah.
0: Yeah, yeah.
2: And it was a black girl. It was like three of them that popped up.
0: Mm-hmm.
2: And it was kind of like, who we got, who, it's the same thing. Who do we have at the school that's really good? You know what I'm saying?
0: And Hogg was like a celebrity. I mean, Vice News did like an hour doc on him where he's cussing like up a storm, like cussing way more than anybody I've ever heard cuss. F the conspiracy theorist, F Alex Jones. He believes in gay frogs. F David Hogg was like,
3: well, he's also the only one other than the shooter who has like his own Wikipedia page. So weird.
0: Yeah. Something, and his dad's FBI, which, you know, that could be a coincidence, but something weird is up with him. As far as to your question, Mo, I'm not sure. I believe the official story is he was a student who was there at the time of the shooting. And, but his own timeline is completely wonky. It makes no sense. Like, here's, David Hogg is filming himself in the closet at the time of the shooting. Well, supposedly at the time of the shooting, but he gets the timeline wrong even in this clip. But the weirder part of this clip is, well, one, he's whispering while everybody else around him seems to be talking in normal speaking volume. And he says, at first we thought it was a drill, but then it was a real shooting. So I'll play that just.
4: So right now we're in a school. It's an active shooter. It's not a drill.
5: This is not a school.
4: Yeah.
5: Hello.
0: Why is he the only one whispering?
2: Good. I don't know. This was a weird one. This definitely was a weird one. The fact that they tried to make him like the, like a left leaning David, Ben Shapiro type.
0: Yeah.
2: That's kind of like how they tried to shape him that way. Like he was going to be the voice of the generation for, you know, the left.
0: Yeah. And he was like,
2: he was detonated. He was detonated by the,
0: he was Greta. Know. They made him into like a Greta type character.
1: Oh yeah. Yes. And they both came up almost at the same time.
0: Yeah.
1: Greta and David. But where is he? What happened to him?
0: I think he was off message, kind of like Greta was, and they kicked him to the curb. I can't remember, but he was attacking Biden for something at one point, stuff like that.
1: Oh,
0: but this is a super cut, but this one was probably one of the most viral moments at the time, and it's David Hogg not being able to remember his lines. But he also in this video talks about how they first thought it was a drill when they heard the gunshots and the fire alarm.
6: Because we had had a fire alarm earlier that day, and that was a drill, so we thought this was a drill too, just another.
0: And I guess I should have set this up better. He is not distressed. Like, the reason he keeps cutting himself off and saying sorry, he's completely, he's not, you know, teary-eyed, he's not upset. It's like he's trying to get his line right, like you would see in a behind-the-scenes acting video. And this jumps around a little bit because it is like a super cut of it.
6: Because we had had a fire alarm earlier that day, and that was a drill. So we thought this was a drill too, just another one. Because we have a lot of fire alarms, a lot of fire drills at the school. After we heard the first gunshot, we initially thought it was a drill. Actually, that was a bad choice.
7: It's okay, you're fine.
6: Actually, that was a bad choice because the janitor... Sorry.
7: It's okay, you're fine, David, you're fine.
6: Honestly, when I was going out, When I was going out, I was in shock.
0: It's like he's trying to get the best take, you know?
1: Make sure the take is right. The guy with the slate in front of the camera, the slapstick.
0: Very strange. And it goes on. I can keep going for another, you know, minute or so.
2: The second voice in there said, we'll just and it just kind of cut off right there. Like he was going to say, we'll just edit that out.
0: Oh, let me
2: like
0: back
2: he
0: up.
2: Knows it's going to be spliced together.
0: How long ago was that?
2: Maybe about 10 seconds prior to you stopping it.
0: Let's back it up.
7: Okay, you're fine, David. You're fine.

0: This is, I'll put this in the show notes too.
1: He's getting like stage directions or something.
0: I can't find the full video of this. I can just find the supercut of it. I don't know if this got leaked by somebody or what.
2: I was going out. I was in shock.
3: Yeah, same. I don't know how to put this in perspective.
0: You were saying I don't know how to put this in perspective.
1: All right.
0: Yeah. Thank you. I can listen to it one more time. Zoom enhance.
2: So most of my friends.
3: Oh, I don't know.
2: When I was going out, I was in shock.
3: Yeah, saying I don't know how to put this in perspective.
0: It sounds like you were saying to me. I don't know what you.
1: Almost mean. Like he's being told, say, you don't know how to put this in perspective. Yeah, I don't know, but it's either way.
2: Okay. So most of my friends that made it out, one of them went into a bathroom in the same, I believe, in the same hallway as the shooter. Oh, hold on.
3: It's okay.
2: One of them went into the same bathroom, I believe, as the hallway shooter. He was in there at the same time, and he was in the bathroom, and he didn't know if he was going to live.
0: I don't know.
4: That's because of the bathroom. Interesting word choice. Why does he identify the guy as the hallway shooter, as if like there was maybe a staircase shooter and a rooftop? Isn't that an odd choice, the hallway shooter?
0: Good catch. I didn't even notice that. That's why there's more than one of us. And then this is just when he was on, I think it was CBS, where he just completely destroys the timeline that he was setting up the day of.
5: On the day of the shooting, I got my camera and got on my bike and rode as fast as I could 3 miles from my house to the school to get as much video and get on as many interviews as I could, because I knew that this could not be another mass shooting.
0: Oh, so oh, wait, you knew wait, it was a wait, shooting.
6: Wait. Because I'm confused now. And maybe the listeners are too. He rode his bike to the school to hide in the closet? Because he thought it was a drill? I mean, am I missing?
0: Yeah. What the hell's going on? So yeah, he rode his bike. He's like, oh, as soon as I heard there's a shooting, I rode the 3 miles as fast as I could on my bike to the school. And then when I got to the school, I thought it was a drill. What?
6: Yeah, I hid in the closet because we thought it was a drill at first. But I came here because I thought it was a shooting.
0: I mean,
6: am I nitpicking here, or am
0: no,
6: I?
0: No, you can't explain that away.
6: I'm confusion.
0: You can't explain that away here. as like shell. Like it's not like his brains were scattered from shell shock bad enough to completely destroy his own narrative that he had built before that. It makes no sense.
4: Can you run that again, Chris?
0: Yeah. Okay.
5: On the day of the shooting, I got my camera and got on my bike and rode as fast as I could 3 miles from my house to the school to get as much video and get on as many interviews as I could, because I knew that this could not be another mass shooting.
6: Because it was Drew. Like you thought.
0: It's just
4: weird.
6: Until you found it was a real shooting. Like
0: I've just never, like, it just makes no sense. I just can't imagine a scenario other than he's lying where his stories would be that far connected from each other or disconnected. Right?
6: It doesn't even make any sense. I'm trying to figure out what happened here. How did he get into school?
4: I remember seeing that and think, go ahead, Mom. Sorry.
6: No, I think we're having the same problem, but it's just, from the first clip you played when he was in the closet, at the school, not the other closet, that I thought he was like in school as a student, heard the alarm, thinking it was a drill, hid, and then I'm just telling what I heard, and he found out it wasn't a drill. Now it seems like he's outside the school, somehow he heard about the shooting, he gets on his bike, like, you know, Pee Wee Herman, and rides over to the school, to do some investigating, you know what I'm saying? Like,
0: that's a good mental image.
4: It is.
6: How do these two things fit together? I don't understand how they fit together, and that's why I'm done with this rabbit hole. I want out.
4: Well, I remember when this thing played and trying to make sense of it myself, and what I took from it, but it was very tenuous. Was this guy, okay, he was there for the actual incident himself. He's in the closet whispering into his own cell phone, right? And then later on, when everybody gets out of there, That's when he hopped.

0: on his bike to go home and get his Nikon SLR or something, or, you know, some higher end video equipment so he can cover this properly. Is that what he's saying?
1: Yeah, that's one interpretation. And I would agree that it's almost like if he's flustered, if he's not speaking, you know, correctly, if he's having trouble processing, that's what he meant was after the fact, they kicked us out of school that day early. As soon as I got home, I grabbed my good camera and I raced back to school to talk with people about it. Yeah. But it's like, it just doesn't come across that way genuinely though. Mm. Just weird.
2: And that's the key point right there why they had to 86 this kid.
3: Well, wait.
2: Because he wasn't genuine at all to the point where he seemed very opportunistic. Oh, and, you know, you've just lost a bunch of classmates to a shooting. And your first thing is, let me go grab my camera and be, you know.
0: Yeah.
3: And I don't think from what he says
2: here. Something's wrong with him. And like I said, if there's something wrong with him, he can compartmentalize traumatic violence like that.
0: Well, the guy was not telegenic. I mean, he came across as very unlikable, always. Yes. Angry, unlikable. And that doesn't make for good television.
4: Yeah. So what you guys were saying just a minute ago is maybe the shooting started when he thought, and at first he thought it was a drill, and then he went home to go get his camera and then came back. But I don't think that's how it comes across at all here. I'm going to play this again. Just listen. Maybe imagine in my head that this is what he meant. Oh, what? Huh. That's the song. Here we go.
5: On the day of the shooting, I got my camera and got on my bike and rode as fast as I could 3 miles from my house to the school.
4: Yeah, so it seems like he would include the fact that he left the school and then came back. Like, he doesn't start the story off that way.
0: Right. And another thing, a question that would be is, you would think that when the kids who were in that school lived to get out of there with their lives, you would think that the authorities, whoever they are, would sort of grab them and say, hey, we want to talk to you a little bit, get a clear picture of what you just experienced for the record. Did they just do that? Say, okay, go home? I mean, that seems a little odd, doesn't it?
1: Well, or even if they are released to go home, hey, get out of here, go home, go, it's in the middle of the day or something like that, because I think it was earlier than normal school release. And he, okay, let's play along. He believes, okay, I write for the school paper or whatever it is. I'm going to get my good camera. I'm going to go back and I'm going to talk to people. Well, who's still going to be there?
0: Right.
1: So it's just, a whole bunch of things are just kind of weird on that whole scenario.
0: Yeah. Florida.
2: Well, he was definitely very unlikable. That was the thing about with me. It was just like, and I say this, and you're saying, I said the same thing about Rittenhouse. They just look very punchable. And not that I want to punch them, but people just, like you said, it just gets a visceral reaction from people. And he's one of those type of characters that people had a visceral reaction to him, just like, I hate him. And that drove the need to want to expose him.
1: Yeah, this says the lockdown was initiated at 2:21 p.m. Students were released shortly thereafter. So it sounds like just rather than trying to, you know how school districts operate, the same buses that pick up the high school kids are the ones that pick up the junior high kids, which pick up the elementary kids. So they've got these structured schedules. So it's difficult to just say, hey, quit coming an hour early and get all these kids off of campus. So they probably just released them all and said, get them off campus, clear the buildings. And however he got home, but it's weird because that is never discussed. It's not as soon as I got off the bus getting home or as soon as my friends dropped me off at home. He doesn't say that. He just says on the day of the shooting, I grabbed my camera. Which is just, it's just weird.
2: Yeah. And my bike.
1: Yeah. And then I got on my bike and off I went. So,
2: didn't have access to a car. So just going to hop on my bike. It just plays into the story. Like I just hopped on my bike with my little press hat, my hat with my little press. Stuck
1: in the little tag and it says press.
0: The Matt Drudge hat.
1: Right. Went and got my dad's Trilby out of the closet, put a little press tag in there, got my camera with the big screw-in flash bulb, ran down there, what a scoop! You know, so come on, dude.
4: Extra, extra. Read all about it.
1: Yeah.
4: Oh, man. Well, I think that's all I got on David Hogg. So now I'll do the outro music.

0: One more time, you were killing it.
1: David
0: this is amazing.
1: David Hall.
0: David motherfucking Hall. Not even one. Thank you, everybody. I love you. Thanks for doing that. Good night. Get home safe.
2: Yeah, get home safe, everybody. Well, I think I've kept you all hostage long enough, unless you want to stick around, Larry and Mo. You want to tell the people what you got coming up? I know, Mo, you kind of keep it under wraps for what your next show is, but obviously Wednesday.
3: I'll give you a sneak peek here.
2: Ooh, exclusive.
3: 74 is next.
4: 74.
2: That's okay.
5: It's just an episode number. Yeah.
2: Yes. Yeah. Oh, I'm wondering. Well, yeah, but there might be some numerology in there, or you just.
3: It could be.
2: You're talking about 74.
5: You're gonna talk about Nixon resigning. Yeah.
2: It's about the 74th president.
5: 74 is when Nixon resigned.
2: But yeah, that drops. It is a show coming up. Not a lost tape.
3: Yes,
2: right?
3: Wednesday. Yes. Yeah. We just did lost tapes last Wednesday, and the new episode drops this Wednesday.
2: 8 p.m. Eastern.
3: 8 p.m. if the weather permits, because we're getting a gang of snow here right now.
2: Mo, you always crush it, and thanks for coming out to hang again. It's always awesome to talk to you. You're the man.
3: I appreciate it, and nice to meet you two gentlemen as well.
4: Good to meet you, Mo.
3: Hope to work with you maybe in the future.
4: Be fun. I like that.
3: All right, y'all have a great night or a great day, and I'll talk to you later.
2: Thanks, Mo.
4: See you, Mo.
3: All right.
5: Thanks, Mo.
4: All right, I'm going to exit stage left myself.
2: Oh, well, you got any sneak peeks on what's coming up? I know you just did a great episode about the guy that's gotten, 11 jabs?
4: Yeah, that's the one you got to check out. It's called 11 Jabs and Counting, Me Jab Man.
5: Is this the guy who hires himself out or something like that?
4: Well, that's not been confirmed. You know, the stories that I read is that he just felt that this was like,
5: he really likes the jab.
4: He likes the fucking jab. It put the, wood in his pencil or whatever. And he feels better. His back pain disappeared. So did his arthritis.
2: Are we sure this guy doesn't have a huge amount of stock in like Moderna or something?
5: Is this guy's name David Hogg?
4: His name is actually, his name is like Brahmadeo Mandal. And
2: this vaccine helped me grow pubes.
4: Exactly. He's a very interesting guy. But at the same time, it would kind of morph from that in the episode into a question that nobody seems to be asking, but I do, I'm sure at my own peril. And that is, you've got these enormous people and machines of big pharma, politicians, namely Joey, Fauci, who have made all these erroneous claims about the safety and efficacy of these vaccines, especially the efficacy. I mean, if you recall, to start, it was always 100% safe and effective. So a lot of people, based on that info, no doubt, to no fault of their own, because they believed their leaders, ran out, got themselves vaxxed, then jumped into the mosh pit or on a crowded bus or train, probably got, sick, maybe severely sick, maybe died. And in a nation of 335 million people, there's probably a lot of them followed that path.
2: Yeah.
4: Is Joey and Tony, are they at all culpable in some way for those deaths? So that's a question we're looking at in this
5: episode. To be fair, I don't think Joey is culpable for anything he says. First of all, he's just reading it off a teleprompter. And secondly, he gets that wrong. So
4: that's true. He does. Yeah.
5: Got the guy in his ear going, no, just say it again. Say it again.
4: Say it again. Say it again. Yeah.
2: I liked, also, on the art, Larry, you had 11 syringes poking out of the guy on the episode art, and one poke coming out of his butt. I thought that was a good, nice touch.
4: Thank you. Nice. Glad you picked up on that, Chris.
2: Anything coming up? Obviously, thatlarryshow.com and wherever you can find podcasts.
4: Yeah, just cruise on over there. There's 344 episodes for your listening and dining pleasure. So, yeah.
2: Beautiful.
4: Oh, and don't forget, if you like it, check out the new Lufta Larry merch. That's for Leave Us the Fuck Alone. That's become the show's rally cry. People are really, really good. I mean, I can't make these things fast enough. People are ordering so quickly.
2: Lufta. I got to get one.
4: Be a Lufta, baby.
2: Leave us
4: the fuck alone. Yeah. So there it is.
2: Larry, it's always a pleasure. You're a legend.
4: Thank you so much. I love you. Great to be with you. Great to hang with you, Kretched. And love your show, by the way. And
5: thank you.
4: Do it again sometime. Anytime you want. I always dig hanging with you.
5: Cool beans. Yeah.
4: All right.
2: See you, Larry. Guys.
4: Take care. Bye-bye.
2: And then Cratchit, you're still sticking around, right?
5: Yeah, well, what do you got? You got magical guests showing up here shortly, yeah, or what?
2: Yeah, we got two mystery guests. Should be here any time. I've given them the go-ahead. I want to do a brief donation segment, though. That's probably good. Formally thank Bags. And while I'm getting that ready, you want to tell the people, obviously you're on OBDM twice a week co-hosting. Unless you don't want to tell the people about it. That's fine, too. Oh.
5: Yeah, well, hold on. Let me check. Look like this. So yeah, we do. Well, I'm clicking through other clips, and I don't want them all firing through the system here. But anyway, yeah, so we do 17 OBDM shows a week. We pick the best two and release those. Join us, OBDM pod. That's short for Our Big Dumb Mouth. It's a term that Mike came up with. What? Shoot. I think we're trying to guess is we're guessing is 2007, 2006, sometime in there. So almost 15 years or thereabouts. Coming up on show 1000, I think we're looking at April or May for 1000. So a lot of shows up there.
2: Huge.
5: But yeah, you know, kind of a mix of conspiracy, paranormal, you know, aliens. We talked about Hollow Earth this last episode. We do some politics in there, some yelling at people, and also some general goofball news. And we try to stay up with most recently we've been doing a lot of fast food news.
2: You got any jalapeno work?
4: I was eating jalapenos during the break.
5: No jalapenos. we didn't discuss it much on the show, but I did take one for the team, and I did go have that Arby's Diablo sandwich sort of thing. I mentioned that briefly, but yeah, it's anyway. So yeah, OBDM, you can join us at OBDM pod. 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
2: Don't
5: a couple
2: tell people
5: of times.
2: About that. We fixed that before anybody knew about it.
5: So, if you want to hear 6 minutes of an empty room? There it is. So, yeah, it happens. Yeah.
2: Well, yeah.
4: That doesn't sound too good.
2: All right.
5: I agree, Alex. It's not great.
6: I got a pirate radio set at the swap meet, so I will bring to this neighborhood a non-stop talk alternative. A constant barrage of eye-opening conspiracies and ad-libbed innuendi. Too bad there's only 24 hours in a day. Or is there?
2: Oh, yes. Let's thank some producers.
6: Well, is this folks, Mike earlier I made anyway. Some comments that were deemed insensitive by one of my key sponsors, Dale's Deadbug, who pulled all his ads, coward. And I can't drum up any news sales since I'm stuck behind this f***ing microphone 24 hours a day. So, I have been forced to sell the station to Mexican interests. Viva la revolucion, Octavio.
7: Buenos días, amigos. Presentamos el rey de la polka, Flaco Jiménez, con el bolón ping-pong.
2: So as previously discussed, Bags, big shout out to Bags for the show art. He keeps outdoing himself. It's crazy. And he's at Bags Draws on Instagram. I believe he's taking commissions. He's the best. He's the best, of the best, I think. Legend and love. I've been on a dribble art kick, I guess would be the better phrasing for that. So yeah, and then, of course, Booberry, who should be here any moment, also producing because he's recording a backup, which is always very helpful. Yes.
8: We have who two... the hell is Booberry?
4: Booberry yeah, wants some action. Guy?
2: We have two financial donors of the podcast today, starting with, if I can pull it up because I'm an idiot. Oh, jeez, oh, man. Oh, jeez. Shit. Oh, fuck.
4: Shit.
2: Okay, here we go.
4: Fuck.
2: Oh, okay, yeah. Coming in from Trundlebed. And he leaves a note. Comes in with $13.37. He says, good show, old chap. Thanks for shitting my ass. Trundlebed on OBDM Disco. Piss. So he's a piss army guy, too. So thank you, Trundlebit. Be an associate executive producer. And I need to come up with maybe a shrine on the website for this next donation or something to that effect, because blowing the previous record out of, well, not blowing out of the water, but beating Darren O'Neill's previous record of a $100 donation on our 100th show, which is the show when we finally set up a donation page, beating that record is Sir Mittens of a World Distant. Oh, Earl Mittens, I'm sorry. Earl Mittens of a World Distant. Me and him been texting back and forth recently. He's a good guy. Good dude. He said no note this time, but he donated $123.45. So thank you. That's huge. I need to get the biggest donor of all time shrine set up as its own page on the website. I think I'm gonna have to do that. Put all their links there. Anyway. So yeah, that's the producer segment, and big thanks. And we're on the No Agenda stream broadcasting right now, but typically we're at podtard.com, all times, all places, all over the place. One or two shows a week, always at random times, based on the guest. But I try to go live at 4 p.m. Eastern every Wednesday. And is it just me here? Am I talking to myself?
9: No, I got you.
10: Oh, I like money. Yeah, I like money, though. Are you ready to rock, Blueberry?
2: How you doing, Boobs?
9: I'm good. Hell of an intro starting out there. That was probably one of your best. I mean, all aboard the hype train. Choo-choo.
2: I put a couple plums and peaches in there.
9: Plums are peaches, and peaches are plums.
2: I like Mike saying that better than I like Samoa.
9: Hell yeah. Well, good show so far. Really enjoying it. Lots of stuff to sit here and digest, chew on.
2: Yes. Yes. Thanks for joining, and I believe our other guest might be here soon. I don't know. I don't even know what's happening anymore.
9: I don't even know what's going on, man.
2: Yeah. But anyway, Boobs, did you have anything you wanted to talk about as far as this stuff goes? I know I think you've been listening most of the time, so you probably have some thoughts.
9: It just makes me remember the trip to Columbine that we took right after the, after that Columbine shooting happened. We were going to school, maybe half an hour away at the time. Of course I was in elementary school and not in high school, but, my dad actually printed up the memorial banners for the Columbine massacre. So he went to go, check out where they had hung them and whatnot. And yeah, it's a tragic event. I was actually talking to him about it. It's when I was visiting a couple of weeks ago. He was telling me stories of, like, you know, they would have the most popular girl in school there. Her vehicle, which was still parked the day that it was still parked in the same spot from the day that it happened. I think we maybe went like 2 weeks after the fact. And, you know, there's all of these memorials and heartfelt messages and pictures posted up around the popular girl's car. And meanwhile, all the other nobodies that had ended up getting shot, there was nothing for them. People had just forgotten them. But what I remember the most is I learned what those little, the steel wire grids that you see in windows, you know what I'm talking about? It's like the break-in security measure. You see all those crisscrossed wires embedded in,
2: like, inside the glass?
9: Yeah.
2: Yeah, I've seen that. Yeah.
9: I just remember being, naturally, it was in elementary school, like I said, and just freaking the fuck out because the shooting took place, you know, not even 15, 20 miles out. And the teacher was trying to calm down the classroom, and that's when she explained that, oh yeah, you know, there's all this steel wire in the windows. There's no way anybody could ever get through this. You're safe. It's safe and effective.
2: Safe and effective.
9: Yeah.
2: And that kind of reminds me of the, like, the masks, the meme of the mask being compared, the mask blocking COVID. The meme was it blocks it as well as a mosquito going through chicken wire. That's kind of what, I guess it's a little sturdier than chicken wire, what they use in the glass, but.
5: About a year and a half ago, I was visiting, some relatives in the Northwest, and they had, you know, most of the Northwest was on fire, as they do every year, because in order to save the planet, they don't do any sort of forest mitigation anymore. And then all it takes is, you know, one lightning strike or whatever, and the entire place gets set on fire. But this was during COVID and people were wearing masks, and they made some comment on the news about how, going outside with just your mask on because of all the smoke is not safe. The smoke particulates will get in. You can get that in your lungs and all that stuff. And I pointed out to him, I said, yeah. And do you think what do you think's larger, a smoke particulate or a virus? So why are we wearing these masks again? And they were like, but the man on the TV says, yep.
9: Stop thinking, damn you. We don't want.
5: Like, if you're ever wearing a mask and you walk past somebody who's smoking a cigarette and you can smell it through the mask, it's like, okay, think about it.
9: I make it a point of a point that I'm always trying to hit, where I take my cigarette smoke and I blow it directly in someone's face that's wearing a mask.
5: I thought you were going to say that you smoke behind the mask and people can just see the smoke coming out anyway. So.
2: That's what the people were doing with the vapes. I like those videos.
11: Plums.
9: How you doing, Cretchen?
11: Yes.
5: Doing all right.
9: Nice.
5: Well, Chris, I was going to ask you on the intro that you ran, the intro mix. Is that one of your creations, or where'd that come from?
2: I used some CC BY royalty free music and just jammed a bunch of stuff
5: in there. Layered all the clips in there. Okay, yeah. I'm glad I was muted, because I muted during that as you were running that. I'm glad I was, because when you ran the sumo part, but it was just Mike trying to translate it. It cracked me up to no end. So if I was live, you could have grabbed the ISO audio of that for another great big belly laugh, which by the way still amuses me. You have that one in there too. So
2: I have. Okay. Well, while I'm here, while we're talking about this, I probably should do both versions. I have two versions here. Let's
11: go. Plums are peaches, and peaches are peaches, and plums and peaches are both types of peaches.
2: Then here's the second time.
5: Wait. Let me translate that into Japanese. Perfect Japanese.
2: Okay.
5: Sumomomomomomomomomo.
2: That's correct. Mm-hmm. Then he takes another crack at it, even though I think he kind of nailed it the first time. But this time he starts off and then he starts over again here.
11: Plums. Plums are peaches and peaches are peaches. Plums and peaches are both types of peaches.
2: Nailed it. Well, I'll give it up. He's supposed to be coming on any time now. So our other mystery guest is midnight.
5: I didn't know they were mystery guests because I spoiled him in the OBDM chat like 3 hours ago. So.
2: Oh, I don't know. I was mainly doing that because they aren't on the artwork for the episode. And I was like, well, shoot. Now Baggs has to fit two more names in there. I don't know how he's going to do it. Really fine print. Get a magnifying glass on your favorite podcast app.
5: I did check when I saw the second one. I was like, did he just make my name smaller? Is that all he did?
9: No. You can just put it on the back side of the art.
5: Written in pencil.
9: Yeah,
5: close enough.
9: And also,
2: well, while we're waiting on Mike to see the bat signal, I mean, really, all I have left is Vegas, but it's a lot. It's like everything we've already covered combined, as far as clips and
5: articles. You said you do want to stay away from Connecticut, called.
2: Yes. Well, okay. I mean, we could. I don't want. I just don't. I have stuff on that, but I want to really get that one right. So I'm going to do that later on, probably with Dean Reiner, I think, and maybe somebody else. Is that one? That's one of those ones that's so verboten that I really want to make sure I do that one.
5: No, justice. I think that's fair. It's also, you have to be, because that one is so, prickly to start looking into for all the conspiratorial reasons as well as the political reasons, that you want to make sure that you're giving it appropriate attention, I guess.
2: Yeah. And, for pretty much all the interviews that I watched and all the news clips and everything about the shootings, like the top comment is always welcome to the CIA FBI watch list, lads, or like, I've watched this too many times. I'm on a watch list now. I was like, oh, well, luckily I was already on a watch list. So
5: I was going to say, if you put those two words, Sandy Hook, in the episode title, when you do that one, you're on a list.
2: For sure.
12: Sandy Hook fake.
5: Yeah, just put those three words on there. You're done.
9: You know what? I've had enough of this digital life. I think I'm going to take my exit. It'll come up when you're
5: like applying for a job in 3 years. They'll be like, oh, yeah, so.
2: See, you don't understand. I'm a comedic crisis actor.
9: So could you explain what podtar.com is to us, please?
2: it's It's the live extension of shitmyass.com.
5: Yeah, I was gonna say, I know that your email address is big old dildo at shitmyass.com. Did you want to maybe update that to something a little more friendly? But
2: yeah. Fuck.com was like 3,000 dollars, and fuck.com was like tens of thousands of dollars for the domain. Hmm. I got shit my ass for $7.
5: That's cheaper than normal.
2: Yeah.
5: Cause I mean, I'm guilty of that myself, of buying a bunch of random ass domains and redirecting them back to things, as things come up, because it's like, it's $10, whatever, screw it, I'll do it. But
9: does, yeah. Bigfoot took my virginity still go to OBDM? Bigfoot took.
5: I don't know. I think we let, givenmeanobber.net, let that one go.
2: .net, .com was just already taken, I guess.
5: That's always also the amusing thing. You go look up some of these domains as a joke domain, and someone's already got it. You're like, what the hell?
2: You could do givenmeanobber.biz. .edu. What's it take to get a .edu?
5: That is actually that's a very difficult one, because as part of a joke thing, I looked into that a while ago. It's run by an organization that's like through the Department of Education, like co-runs it with a group called, what the hell are they called? Education. There's some like nonprofit that's a big like think tank that kind of, Department of Commerce, I think maybe is part of that. I don't know.
2: So it would be hard for like a racist site like Stormfront to get the domain. The Christchurch shooter was awesome.edu. Probably not too easy.
5: Getting .edu and like in the UK, getting like ac.uk and a bunch of other ones. It's like getting .gov. It's like you can't just drop in on that one.
2: I would love a .gov. Oh, that'd be awesome.
5: Yeah. Give me a knobber.gov.
9: giving me a knobber.you and me.
2: Wow. Look how thick that is.
5: Bring up my, look how
2: thick it is. We'll just start doing OBDM until Mike shows up.
5: I wonder.
2: We're going to do your show until you show up.
5: Could you get look how thick that is .gov?
2: Now, 4 inches thick .edu could make sense.
9: Oh, man. Look at the size of that education.
13: Who wishes to kneel before me?
2: Look. All right. Well, I think we should start in on Vegas, unless anybody else has any other plans. We could talk about websites all day. all in favor?
9: I'm game.
2: All opposed? No, the motion passes. All right. This one is Teen Vogue the day after the shooting. I got a couple.
5: Wait. Teen Vogue is where you're getting your news from?
2: This is good. This is
5: how was the coverage on Tiger Beat?
2: This report is ripe for all the wrong reasons here.
14: Early this morning, a mass shooting took place in Las Vegas.
2: Right off the bat, does between 10 and 11 p.m. qualify as early this morning when you're reporting on it the next day?
5: Look, you guys, this was totally a bad thing. We can't have this.
2: I don't understand why she says early this morning when it was between 10 and 11. And it's not like even it's on the, you know, it's in West Coast time, so it's not like it could be a time difference thing either.
5: Oh, she's not good at she public school, and she's young, and she never understood the AM PM thing.
2: Yeah. Well, yeah. Anyway.
14: Early this morning, a mass shooting took place in Las Vegas with at least 50 people confirmed dead and hundreds more injured. Hey there. I'm Brittany McNamara, and this is your People Take. Shots were fired at a country music festival taking place in Las Vegas. Reportedly, the shooter fired from the 32nd floor of the Mandalay Bay Resort and Casino while victims were across the street on festival grounds. Las Vegas Sheriff Joseph Lombardo initially called the shooter a lone wolf type actor. The same was said about Omar Mateen, the ISIS sympathizer behind the Pulse nightclub shooting last year. Dylan Roof, who murdered 9 people in Charleston, was also called a lone wolf. So was the shooter in Aurora and Sandy Hook and Planned Parenthood. Using the term lone wolf is problematic for a number of reasons. First off, it looks better for police and officials. It's harder to catch a lone wolf that springs out of nowhere than it is to stop a shooter with roots in ISIS or a white supremacist group. Second, it makes the public feel better. Rather than think that there are secret groups out there plotting these horrible attacks, it's easier to believe that these were spontaneous and that there's nothing that could have been done to prevent them. Here's the thing, though. Mass shooters don't emerge from vacuums. The Las Vegas sheriff stated that it was too early to call the attack like physically? On the terrorism.
2: I got like my Kirby shop vac. And I was just vacuuming and Dylan Roof just popped out.
5: Yeah, the guy just came out of the vacuum.
2: I had to duck and cover.
5: Look out, there he is.
2: Good Lord. You needed to try that again, but with the gunshots on top of the vacuum.
5: I don't know if I can stack all those.
2: Oh. That's exactly how it happens.
14: Cutting these horrible attacks.
5: Actual audio from the event.
14: These were spontaneous. And that there's nothing that could have been done to prevent them. Here's the thing, though. Mass shooters don't emerge from vacuums. The Las Vegas sheriff stated that it was too early to call the attack on the Strip terrorism.
5: But it was late.
14: Because they don't know the shooter's belief system. So many times we conflate terrorism with religion, but there are many other sources of radicalization. That's why it's important that we look at the potential roots of why people do this. Whether that be white nationalism, white supremacy, misogyny, homophobia, or transphobia.
2: She left out one big one that you guys cover a lot on OBDM, fast food inspired terrorism. Remember that guy in Australia that went on a rampage with his car after they told him the ice cream machine was broke or something?
5: That's right. Yep. Yeah. He went tore out.
14: Homophobia.
2: Did donuts
5: in the parking lot.
2: Yeah.
14: Transphobia, especially given the high statistics about gun violence in this country.
5: Wait, are they? Is she implying that if you are transphobic, you're a terrorist? Like, is she equating those two things?
9: Usually,
2: she's kind of implying it, but she's saying that like shooters come from like transphobia could be a root cause of shooters. I don't think she's saying all shooters are transphobic.
5: No, but it sounds like she says, if you're transphobic, you are now a terrorist on the same level as any of these guys.
2: Let me back up.
5: And the only other thing she equated to was ISIS and white supremacist groups. So she's putting those all in.
2: And I think sexism.
5: Yeah, but I mean, the phobias now are exactly the same as ISIS. So.
2: Yeah.
14: Too early to call the attack on the Strip terrorism because they don't know the shooter's belief system. So many times we conflate terrorism with religion, but there are many other sources of radicalization. That's why it's important that we look at the potential roots of why people do this. Whether that be white nationalism, white supremacy, misogyny, homophobia, or transphobia, mm-hmm. especially given the high statistics about gun violence in this country,
2: yeah, you're right.
14: The sooner we do, the sooner we'll realize that these lone wolves aren't actually alone.
2: It's weird how she says it's a problematic term, but then she keeps on saying it. Follow your own rules, lady.
5: Yeah. Who's it problematic to? The wolves that don't like it?
9: It's wolfist.
2: I don't know.
5: It's wolfist.
2: Yeah, like I said, sorry, Spencer. See. Can't say wolf anymore.
5: No, it's not a good one.
2: Spencer on it. He could do it. He can do it IRL. All right, I'll just go. That Teen Vogue one didn't give you much. Nice. Just go through the CNN. I believe this is the day after. Ooh, that was a good one.
5: I'm trying to find the stereotypical one, but go ahead.
2: This is CNN the day after, just as a backgrounder for, you know, what the timeline and story was on Vegas.
15: At least 58 people now dead, more than 500 people wounded in a horrific shooting on the Las Vegas Strip. It's the deadliest mass shooting in modern United States history. Police say a 64-year-old Nevada man, you see his picture there, named Stephen Paddock, opened fire last night on a country music festival. He opened fire from the 32nd floor of the Mandalay Bay Hotel across the street from the concert hall. Police say he was armed with at least 10 rifles from that vantage point. Country
5: fired
15: music
5: them all
15: star Jason Aldean was playing for thousands of fans, 22,000 fans, just after 10 p.m. last night, Sunday night, when the gunman began unloading hundreds of rounds into the crowd.
5: Ooh, unloading.
15: A concert goer captured the video of that moment. We need to warn you, of course. It's extremely upsetting, both to watch and to hear.

0: That wasn't me stopping the music because of potential copyright strikes. Or was it?
1: Some at the concert thought it was fire.
2: I was just going to say real quick, right before the music cuts out, the tone changes and there's some overlapping, so either it's a perfect echo or it's a second shooter.
0: Yeah, there is. It sounds like three or four shooters, but you could argue that it's echoing because, like, it's similar bursts a lot most of the time. There are anomalies where it's like, and then the echo will sound like, but a lot of it's like the same amount of bursts at once. And well, then it echoes far away.
2: The change in pitch and the fact that it's overlapping means either A, it's an echo, or B, it's a second shoot. So
0: yeah, it definitely sounds like multiple shooters. Some of it can for sure be explained away by echoes, but I don't think all of it can.
2: Well, that's not the weirdest part, but yeah, continue with the CNN truthness.
1: Some at the concert thought it was firecrackers. Some thought it was something wrong with the audio. They say it took them just a few moments to realize what was happening.
3: And there was a sound like it was pyro misfiring. It's like, why is there pyrotechnics going off now? It was like, and then a few seconds later, and when it didn't stop, we all realized what was happening, and the sound. Not only was it the sound, but it was also the shells that were actually bullets coming down on the deck of the stage.
1: The eyewitnesses say the gunshots continued for 10, perhaps 15 minutes. Fans describe utter chaos in those moments, panicked people desperately running for their lives, trying to find someplace to hide. But the gunmen just kept shooting from the broken window. You can see in the picture there, that's floor 32 of the Mandalay Bay. Law enforcement finally able to break into that hotel room using explosives on the door. Police found the shooter dead, presumably of a self-inflicted wound.
0: Presumably.
1: Police say they believe he was working alone. The FBI just moments ago saying no connection has been found between the gunman and any international terrorist group. President Trump spoke a short time ago calling this an act, quote, of pure evil, and saying so many families now just shattered.
4: Hundreds of our fellow citizens are now mourning the sudden loss of a loved one, a parent, a child, a brother or sister. We cannot fathom their pain. We cannot imagine their loss. To the families of the victims, we are praying for you, and we are here for you.
1: The president also said he will visit Las Vegas on Wednesday.
4: These people are crazy.
0: Yes, I agree. So that's just, you know, typical background or two, nothing too much out of the ordinary there.
2: I will say what's interesting to me is they did not, I don't know who was reading that one on CNN. It was not one of the normal people. It was also not hyped up or overproduced. I mean, that guy was just straight up like, here's what we know. I was like, wow. So that was actually somewhat impressive of them to like actually just do the news.
0: Yeah, NBC kind of did.
5: Shocking.
0: Wow. Yeah, the news doing the news.
2: That's why I think it's remarkable, because CNN is like, that's not what they do now. They do these punditry shows and these discussions, and we have on seven people to yak about whatever. But this guy was just like, I've just been handed a sheet and I'm going to read this. It's like, all right.
6: We are the first. It's not about the credit. It's about, I'm spitting this information out at you fast because there's a lot of it and it's life saving.
0: Yes, it's NBC.
7: Get down. At 11:20, an hour and 12 minutes after the shooting began, the SWAT team busted into the gunman's hotel room.
8: Busted. The audience on the 32nd floor, SWAT has explosive breach. Everyone in the hallway needs to move back. All units move back.
0: I hope in Paddock's room, like, he was listening to You Gotta Fight for Your Right to Party by the Beastie Boys when they came in.
2: Just listen to the Music Man soundtrack.
0: Oh my God, the Music Man. The original or the one with Matthew Broderick?
2: Oh, the one with Rex Harrison. Is that Rex Harrison? Who's in Music Man?
0: I don't know. Okay. That's like a
2: Christopher Plummer? Crap, now I gotta look it up. Thanks a lot.
0: Isn't the Music Man like the original, like in the like Mary Poppins era?
2: Yeah, it was in the early 60s, but was it, I wanna say Rex Harrison or
0: It wasn't Rex Tillerson, I guess.
2: Robert Preston. Here, I had to look it up, damn it. Thanks a lot. Anyway, sorry.
0: Sorry.
2: I was going to say, Stephen Paddock would know, but
0: yeah, I mean,
2: he was allegedly found dead.
0: Yeah, I'm going to have to keep thinking on what it would have been funny for him to be listening to during this. Yeah, nothing's coming to mind.
8: Four, squad has explosive breach. Everyone in the hallway needs to move back. All units move back.
3: Breach, breach, breach.
7: Inside, they found 64-year-old Stephen Paddock dead. The sheriff says he killed himself.
5: Authorities initially sought Paddock's girlfriend, Mary Lou Danley, but quickly learned she was out of the country, saying she was not a suspect.
9: Right now, we believe he is the sole aggressor at this point, and the scene is static.
5: Law enforcement officials believe Paddock fired out of two adjoining rooms using a device similar to a hammer to smash the windows.
0: What would that
2: like a hammer?
10: Like a ball peen hammer? Are we talking claw hammer?
2: It's a dead blow hammer. He didn't want to do any damage to the window.
0: He went to
10: the big old rubber mallet.
0: he stopped by the Marriott Casino Aquarium and picked up a hammerhead shark and brought it up there.
5: Rooms using a device similar to a hammer to smash the windows.
2: Actually, you know what I think about it? What they could be meaning is the one you use for breaking the window in your car, which is a, I don't know what it's called, like an escape hammer or something, but it has that piece of, shit, what's the stuff at the end of it? Because it breaks the glass. You know what I'm
0: like
2: talking about.
0: So it's like those, like the emergency hammers where like, this isn't what the sign says, but it's a hammer behind glass and it's basically break glass in case of needing to break glass.
2: In case of this hammer and break other glass. Yeah.
0: Yeah. But that's where the breaking glass hammer is behind the glass you need to break.
10: And I think to answer Kretchid's question at what's at the end of this dude's hammer, I think it's called the suspension of disbelief.
2: You know, what's that material? It's because you can use the broken porcelain from a spark plug, and it'll shatter car windows just by flicking it at it. But you can hit a car window all day long with an actual hammer and not break it because of the way the safety glass is put together. But the emergency hammers have that little, I'll have to look it up. There's a little thing at the end. There's a type of material there that is good for breaking glass. So that might be what they mean. Why they don't just call it a hammer, I don't know.
0: It's the refined obsidian stone from Minecraft.
10: Maybe he was using a hammer in tandem with it. So he like put the device there with the hammer and then knocked it into it.
2: Well, one of the things about this, I'm sure we'll get into it, one of the things about this whole case is that the windows in high rises are built in such a way that they don't just shatter. And even if he opened up with a semi-automatic rifle from behind, he's going to put holes in the window, but it's not going to blow out and completely shatter like that, because that's how they're designed, in high rises. So they don't, because generally they're floor to ceiling and they don't want people to like bump against it and just go out the window.
10: Or throw something like a TV or a furniture out the window.
2: Yeah, in Vegas, it's somebody getting really drunk and throw a TV, furniture, their spouse, one of the prostitutes they hired, you know, whatever it is, they don't want that going out the window. If windows were breakable, especially in a place like Vegas, you would hear about windows breaking all the time with stuff getting tossed out of them. But it doesn't happen because they're built in such a way to not provide for that. So that is an odd aspect of this entire scenario, is that window was like perfectly blown out around all the way around all four sides. So
10: yeah, and they're really knock
0: the BBC
10: at it. Well,
0: announced and, like, the shooting.
10: Carve it out. Carve the window out, like piece by piece. Yeah, manually. Just
2: go
10: like,
2: watch that. Go watch that scene in Die Hard, famously, where Bruce Willis tosses the body through and he smashes at the window a laminated piece of safety glass. He smashes at that with a chair and it does nothing. He's like slowly cuts a hole in it, sort of thing. So yeah, it's just odd.
0: And when the BBC showed the picture reporting of it, the glass wasn't broken. And then later when they were reporting it, only one window was broken. And then the next day there were two windows broken.
2: Yeah, it's very strange.
0: Where did we leave off? Oh, the hammer.
5: To smash the window.
0: Sorry, the thing that was kind of like a hammer.
5: A hammer to smash the windows.
0: Sorry. did you have a...
2: It wasn't me.
10: I didn't say nothing.
0: Okay. Maybe it was, and now I'm just hearing things.
5: The windows. Authorities say they found more than a dozen weapons inside those rooms. As the chaos unfolded, our team was actually staying in the Mandalay Bay Tower under lockdown.
2: But they were already positioned? What?
0: Yeah, our team was just hanging out in the building. Well, I mean, it's a huge hotel, so it's not...
2: Yeah, I get it.
0: But, you know, it is a little convenient.
2: I did find photos, and it's two windows are blown out. Very strange.
0: Yeah, but at first it was just one in the pictures I saw. BBC had none. I mean, you could say that they just had stock images of the building. And that's why they showed.
2: BBC or was it CNN who ran footage of the towers, or footage where they were saying the towers had already fallen when the towers were, or I'm sorry, the towers have fallen before they fell, sort of things.
0: It's like 12 minutes before they fell, they're like, Tower 7 has just fallen. Tower 7's right behind them. It's like, also in the end of that NBC report, why did it take, going back to the Parkland thing, why did it take so long? It took him 72 minutes to get into his room. Now, it's a big hotel, so it's not as egregious as Parkland was, but it's still pretty egregious, especially when a security guard was shot before the shooting even started, and it took him 72 minutes after the guard reported shots fired to get up to where the guard was.
11: This morning, new information.
2: Vegas hotels are no worries. It's just because there's a delay in when you're running through clean feed. Vegas hotels are notorious for having all these cameras, so they would know exactly where the guy was, which is another one of the questions about this thing. So
10: yeah, and they'd have it hall to hall so they could follow you through the entire building.
2: Mm-hmm.
11: This morning, new information about the minutes leading up to the Las Vegas shooting. The sheriff now says 6 minutes before Stephen Paddock unleashed his fury of gunfire onto concert goers, he fired more than 200 rounds at a hotel security guard through his closed hotel room door. At 9:59 p.m., the unsuspecting guard responded to an alarm set off by an open door on the 32nd floor of the Mandalay Bay, a room unrelated to Paddock's suite. The guard, Jesus Campos, is shot in the leg but survives, alerting others of the gunman's location.
12: Immediately upon being injured, notified security of his situation.
11: At 10:05 p.m., Paddock begins to spray the crowd below with ammunition as police rush to stop him.
0: So according to the sheriff's timeline here, he reported before Paddock even started shooting down at the crowd, the security guard was like, shots fired up on the 32nd floor.
2: Well, and
0: so why did they not go up there for...
2: Did he say 200 rounds through the door?
0: Was that near the end of the clip?
2: No, it was early in the clip when he said they responded to an alarm unrelated to Paddock's room.
0: He shot over 200 rounds through the door at the security guard is the narrative.
2: So if that's the case, let's just use those numbers as the truth, 200 rounds, assuming he's using an AR platform, he's got a 30-round magazine. Let's just go with the most common options. So he went through 7 magazines at this guy, and then the guy calls it in and says, hey, there's a guy shooting. He's only hitting the leg once. 200 rounds of 5.56 through a door is going to do a lot of damage. So it's just not adding up. And then to your point, I would assume if anyone shot 2 rounds, let alone 200 rounds, the cops would be there right away. I mean, if let's try it. You go to Vegas, you have a drunken bender, you fire off a pistol in one of the hotel rooms. How long do you think they're kicking down your door and taking you to jail? Minutes? You know, alone 200 rounds through the door into the hallway at a security guard? Come on now.
0: I was at like a shitty, like the equivalent of a dive bar casino, Cherokee, with my buddy, and the security there was insane. We were both just recently 21, and so we're like, let's go out there. Or maybe we were 22 and we got our IDs checked constantly. And then we would win. We must have had our IDs checked 25 times. And especially when my buddy started winning on the slot machines and won a round of blackjack, then we were just getting ID'd constantly, even though they were giving us drinks and stuff. And that's like a shitty little casino. This idea that you can fire off 200 rounds and it'll take, Vegas security and let alone the police 72 minutes to get up to your room is insane.
10: Can I run or ask a question of y'all? So Paddock is jumping across between two rooms and he's got 10 rifles or so.
0: But the rooms are connected to each other without him having to go in the hallway.
10: Right. There's the door, the interconnect door, shared door, whatever. Would you be able to fire off hundreds of rounds from each rifle without burning something?
0: Especially if you had multiple rifles, because they, you know. While one's overheated, you could switch to another one and another one and another one.
2: I don't think it would burn things. I would smolder the carpet and probably melt the bedspread with hot brass, but it's not going to start fires.
10: No, I guess I didn't mean a fire.
0: The pictures we saw, there's a disturbing.
2: But it would absolutely fill the entire place with carbide smoke. So yeah,
0: and with spent shells. I didn't see any spent shells in any of the photos.
2: He was really disciplined at policing his brass. Just say.
10: he was going to refill them.
2: he could honestly, I'm not going to go out on a limb here because it cost me about $20. He could have a brass catcher attached to his, to his rifle to avoid exactly that. I mean, I do that when I go to the range just so I don't have shit banging all over the place. Put a little brass catcher on there. It picks it up nicely. It costs about $20. I'm just saying that is an option, but not if he's using 27 rifles simultaneously or whatever they said. So
0: yeah, over 10 and then over a dozen, I think.
2: Well, and I didn't want to report it was like 23 or something.
10: Yes, 23.
13: This is 24 hour Gribble Talk, serving the entire Tri House area.
0: Okay, so CBS has been reporting on New York Times new timeline because the timeline was constantly changing. Yeah. The FBI was like, oh, it's up to the sheriff. The sheriff's timeline changes like four or five times.
2: Just like the science with COVID, right?
0: Yeah, and then the New York Times analyzes all these videos, and then they come up with their own timeline that contradicts the other three timelines that are constantly in flow.
14: We're getting new insight into another mass shooting, the new attack science in Las Vegas that killed 50.
0: The science is changing.
14: We're getting new insight into another mass shooting, the attack in Las Vegas that killed 58. The New York Times has developed a new timeline by piecing together evidence from videos taken at the scene. Here's Jamie Yukas.
15: The New York Times investigation says the shooting started at 10:05, matching the investigators' timeline. And after some initial single shots, automatic gunfire can be heard with Jason Aldean on stage.
0: So if he was just going to start mowing people down, why would he start with a couple single shots unless that was somebody getting taken out unrelated or related?
2: One of the options would be if he's using a bump stock, it can take a minute to kind of get the pattern right to get that going.
0: Okay.
2: That could be what it is.
0: I didn't realize bump stocks were actually that effective in turning in work in, I guess, or maybe you have to have the skill to know how to use a bump stock.
2: It's not so much skill. It's about holding the rifle the right way so that you're leaning into the recoil to have it push back and react. It takes a little bit of experience. So it may have been that sort of thing. It took him a minute to kind of get things.
0: Okay.
2: To get things going.
10: You can use your belt loop too for one of those for a bump stock.
2: Belt loop, string, shoelace, any number of evil, disgusting devices out there.
10: I will say real quick that one of the guys that I've worked with in the past, he's very much into the gun legislation, just following what's been going on and whatnot. And I remember a conversation that we had where he thought that Trump had done the most to ban firearm accessories since Bill Clinton, I think, with the assault rifle ban, right?
2: Because you could make that argument because it was a non-legislative across the board ban of bump stocks based on one potential event, but it was written so broadly that it could be functionally, people brought that up, it could be banning shoelaces technically.
10: No belt loop for you.
2: Yeah. Get used to Velcro shoes and belts, you bastard.
15: Automatic gunfire can be heard with Jason Aldean on stage. But at 10:06 p.m., 1 minute into the attack, the Times says Stephen Paddock wounds Mandalay Bay security guard Jesus Campos in the hallway. This contradicts investigators' latest timeline, which said Paddock first shot Campos and then began to shoot into the crowd uninterrupted.
0: The problem with this is, yes, it's inconsistent, the timeline. So whether it was, you know, 1 minute before the shooting, Paddock gets shot with, you know, 200 rounds, or Paddock shoots 200 rounds through the door, wounding Campos. It's 1 minute before the shooting, or 1 minute into the shooting, or 6 minutes into the shooting, whatever they kept going back and forth with. The fact is, whenever that happened at the beginning or before the shooting, Campos radioed in there was an active shooter on the 32nd floor. So it still doesn't explain why they never went up there until 72 minutes later.
2: Yeah, a lot of weird timing issues on this one.
0: Yeah, it's like the timing of when Campos allegedly got shot is almost irrelevant when you factor that in. But here's part two of the CBS.

0: take another 2 minutes and then another until 10.
1: What's unclear is
0: I'm going to have to listen to this maybe a couple times because they phrase it in a way that makes you think, that is weird. Why did it take 2 minutes when it was way longer than that?
2: Yeah.
1: What's unclear is why officers wouldn't arrive on the 31st floor for another 2 minutes and not until 10:22 to the 32nd floor.
0: I don't buy that they even were on the 32nd floor at 10:22, but okay.
2: I will say if the timeline of about 10:15 he started shooting, which I think was the number they gave, something like that.
0: 10:05.
2: If they were from 10:05 to 10:22 to get a SWAT team stacked up and ready to breach is about right. You know, that's what, 17 minutes, which is about what you'd expect. If someone said active shooter who's put 200 rounds in a door, you'd expect within about 15 minutes, there's a SWAT team there ready to go.
0: But it took like a year for them to present any body cam footage showing them. And we don't even know. I don't even know if they're in that footage that was released. I don't even know if that really is the 32nd floor.
2: Yeah.
0: Well, why are they all standing around nonchalantly outside of Paddock's room and just like kind of chilling? Like nobody seemed panicked in a lot of that footage. I don't know. It's weird.
3: Do you think they're waiting for the
2: helicopter to get MBS off the roof?
0: Ah, there we go. You're getting a little ahead, but yes. I think that's exactly, a very good idea of what was actually going on.
1: What's unclear is why officers wouldn't arrive on the 31st floor for another 2 minutes and not until 10:22 to the 32nd floor.
4: Where are the cops at?
1: A full 7 minutes after the shooting started, taxi driver Corey Langdon questions why there are no officers or panic outside Mandalay Bay.
4: Everybody's just standing around.
5: More than 3 weeks after the shooting, there are still many unanswered questions, like what was Paddock's motivation? Why did he allegedly shoot himself? And why are there still so many questions about the timeline? Anthony, we reached out to the sheriff's office, who's the lead investigator in this case. They told us there's no investigative update at this time.
6: Jamie Yukas with that still confusing Las Vegas timeline.
0: Understatement of the century. That's pretty confusing.
3: Do you think the Mandalay Bay is missing its 13th floor?
2: Most likely, actually, yeah, and that's a valid point. That's still a suspicion in high rises. They often don't have 13 floors.
0: He was really on the 31st floor.
2: Or no. The 33rd. They don't know where the hell he was.
3: It would be the 33rd floor, officially.
0: Wouldn't it be, since they, because there is a 13th floor, but they skip the number?
2: Or they just don't, call it that. Yeah, there is a 13th floor. They just don't call it that.
0: They call it 14th floor. They call it 14. Okay.
2: Yeah, usually that's what they do. They go 12 to 14.
3: Yep.
0: So that means 14. That means 14 is really 13, which would mean the 32nd floor is really the 31st.
2: Correct.
3: Okay. No, I thought it was the other way around.
2: It would be numbered the 31st, but it would still be the 32nd. And then it gets weirder depending on, especially in casino things. Is the casino like the ground level, lobby level? You know, it gets real messy real quick. So, yeah.
0: Well, let me backtrack here for a minute. The boys were on the case, second Thursday of the week. This was the first Sunday, second show, first Sunday on No Agenda after the Vegas shooting. But just backtracking to this is the week of.
7: Let me start with my premise. I don't think this guy shot a gun, let alone killed all those people.
8: Well, that wasn't your premise. On Thursday.
7: It changed.
8: Okay.
7: And I'll tell you why it changed. Things change. It changed because of the way this thing is unfolding. They can't find anything on this guy, but they will refuse.
8: No, they refuse to
7: say that maybe he didn't do it at all.
8: No, they refuse to give us anything on this guy. I just like one CCTV tape. Come on, this is Vegas. This total bull crap. There's no, okay, this cops that's where I'm everywhere.
7: That's where I'm bringing this up.
8: Uh-huh.
7: There's no tapes of who went in and out of that room.
8: No.
7: I'm very suspicious of the hero of the day.
8: The security guard?
7: The security guard who has yet to appear on camera.
8: Yep.
0: Yeah, so he did appear on camera a while later.
2: Fucking Ellen.
0: After leaving the country, he comes back and only does Ellen. And I have clips of that. Before I do, I have a setup clip for it.
2: What was the guy's name? Jose Shilarama, something like that?
0: Jesus Campos.
2: Never.
0: Spelled Jesus. And he's also there with this guy, Steven Stuck, which is an engineer who looks like his handler, because during the whole Ellen show, he's patting him on the back and looking at him. I don't know. The whole thing is bizarre. But where were we?

0: Okay. Maybe this is it.
1: How long is this bitch gonna?
0: Okay, yeah. This is them. Tim Dillon telling Rogan about the Ellen interview. I figured this was a good way to lead into it.
1: How long is this bitch gonna be dancing? I can dance with Hillary Clinton. I could do the Charleston with Henry Kissinger, whatever the fuck she does out there.
2: The Charleston, is that
1: she,
2: what it is?
1: She goes out there to the Charleston. She's got war criminals. Her and Bush are jumping around.
2: That's right. She was buddies with Bush. She's a CIA agent.
1: Stephen Paddock. And do not ask me for sources. But Stephen Paddock.
2: Who's that?
1: He was the guy that shot up the Vegas concert. That was a very tragic thing. Listen to this. The only guy that saw Stephen Paddock alive, his name is Jesus Campos. He was a guard at Mandalay Bay. He got interviewed nowhere else. You know where he got interviewed in the beginning?
2: Ellen.
3: Really?
1: Weird. And then they went on, if you could find that clip, they went on with a weird, like, diagram of how it happened, and Ellen's, like, showing the people how it happened. Not, like, an emotional, like, how are you feeling? How are you holding up? It was a weird diagram of, like, and then he went to the left and to the right. It was very strange to, look, what the hell's going on? And now Ellen is doing a thing of how this shooting happened.
2: Look at how she's got, like, an antenna from someone's Buick that she's popped off, and she's using it as a pointer.
1: But why the hell is this happening on, like, a daytime show this is weird.
2: Where'd she get that pointer?
1: I don't know. She stole it off an intern's car.
2: Why wouldn't you just use your finger?
1: Yeah.
4: This is also a giant screen behind her, so they could have just put it on that screen.
1: But she's using this thing. I find it very strange. I don't know why.
2: Wait a minute. Those aren't real palm trees?
4: No.
1: Yes.
0: Okay, so not to get off on a tangent here, but the palm trees on Ellen's set and then the blue and white stripes combined looks exactly like Jeffrey Epstein's Epstein Island.
5: Yeah.
0: What the hell? I will say that the Q crazies love that. They went crazy over that.
5: Rogan's joke about the car antenna is the same thing a professor said to me in college when I was doing a presentation, and the presentation was literally a bunch of stuff written on the whiteboard, and I had one of those little pens that could extend into a pointer that I thought was so cool. And as I start that, he goes, "Did you snap a car antenna off of somebody's car in the parking lot?" And it's like, just derailed my entire presentation.
0: Those are cool. I've always loved those.
5: But he's right. That's what it looks like. So.
0: To his point, or I guess it was Tim Dillon that said it, he stole it off an intern's car.
5: Yeah.
0: When my antenna snapped off one of my old cars, I don't remember what caused it, just weather damage or something. And I saw it laying in the driveway, or it might have been hail when I lived in Ohio, something stupid. It was all bent, and I ended up snapping it off and keeping it for exactly that purpose.
5: So like, I had a car years ago, not to go off on too much of a tangent on your tangent. I had a car years ago that had one of those powered antennas. You turn the radio on, it goes up and down. And as it, like a G, I was always very careful to like make sure that was down before I pulled in the garage. I was paranoid that thing was going to get hit on something because it was mechanical and went up and down, right? Motorized. And I remember like a genius. I went through the car wash with it once. I watched in slow motion as that thing, the beater bar goes back towards the back of the car. And I was like, I was thinking, oh, I'll turn off the radio. And my brain says, dude, there's no way that you hit that radio button in the next 13 milliseconds that antenna gets anywhere low enough for that. And then I just like, yeah, screw it. And just watch it go bang and just bent the crap and snapped that thing right off in the car wash. Uh-huh. Damn it. Cost like $120 from Nissan to get that fixed. I mean, just the part. Damn. I replaced it myself, but just the part. Cause it's a motorized thing. You have like the whole assembly, all this crap. Oh, it's in the ass. So anyway, tangent on tangent.
0: No, you're good. I'm going to skip a couple of these clips cause it's just a backgrounder of like, well, I don't know. Maybe this is important. Let me see. I don't remember.
5: By the way, I'm digging for stuff on Jesus Campos right now. And apparently he was like, do you have stuff on like him being given like a suite at the hotel and all that stuff?
0: Yeah. And they gave him like a $25,000 check to charity, which is, I don't know. On Ellen, like one of those big checks.
5: Oh, no, I'm just talking about like what happened to him after the fact. Cause he came out on Ellen. He came out on the Ellen show. Damn it. I'm not use that phrase right. He showed up on the Ellen show, and then like disappeared into nowhere land. And so I'm trying to find out what's been up with him since then. Probably died of COVID or something.
2: What was this dude's name?
0: Jesus Campos, spelled Jesus. Jesus Campos. While you're looking at that, I'm gonna see if this clip is important. I can't remember.
6: Jesus Campos, the Mandalay Bay security officer who was Las Vegas shooter Stephen Paddock's first victim, describing that deadly night for the first time on the Ellen DeGeneres show airing today. Campos telling the talk show host that he was sent to investigate a door alarm on the 32nd floor, finding the interior doors to the stairwell drilled shut.
0: So now that he's back to being the first victim, now that they kind of fixed the timeline a little bit on the Ellen DeGeneres show. But yeah, this is where Tim Dillon and Rogan were talking about where
5: I never heard about the doors to the stairs being shut.
0: Yeah, they're like drilled in.
5: Interesting.
0: Now this is weird. I just pulled two clips from the Ellen interview, but it's 8 minutes long, roughly. The whole segment with Steven Stuck and Jesus Campos, the guard. And they spend like 6 minutes of the whole interview going over the timeline. And like Ellen's got, you know, this weird button up like military jacket on, and she's using the pointer, and it's like, so you went through here and it was what time?
5: Let's make sure we get this clear for the record. So
0: yeah.
3: And then came back through the hallway. And then I approached the room, got into the door. There was a metal bracket holding the door in place.
7: Right. So what we're talking about here, just the hotel room where the shooter was, this is the stairway where, and this door here was blocked. And you didn't know that till you came up through the elevator and went through this door and saw that there was something blocking that door. And when you saw that, did you think that's weird? Why would somebody put brackets on a door?
3: Yeah, that's just out of the ordinary.
7: That was the beginning.
3: Yeah.
7: Okay. And then you walk out of this and this just slammed?
3: Well, when I was in between that area, I was calling security dispatch to get transferred to engineering. They didn't know anything about it, so they dispatched an engineer to go verify what that was.
7: That's when you got called?
3: Yes.
7: Okay.
0: And that was Steven Stuck saying yes.
3: And at that time, I heard what I assumed it was drilling sounds, and I believed that they were in the area working somehow.
7: So you thought the drilling, they were gunshots, but you thought it was just drilling sounds.
0: What? That's not two things you could easily confuse, right? Or am I wrong?
5: Well, if it's a masonry hammer drill, maybe. Also, if this guy's an idiot, then maybe. So.
7: Really, they were gunshots, but you thought it was just drilling sounds.
3: At first, I think it was just drilling sounds.
7: Right. So then at what point did you get shot? What happens here?
3: As that door's closing and it's so heavy, it'll slam. I'm walking down this way, and I believe that's what caught the shooter's attention. As I was walking down, I heard rapid fire, and at first I took cover. I felt the burning sensation. I went to go lift my pant leg up, and I saw the blood. That's when I called it in on my radio that shots have been fired. And I was going to say that I was hit, but I got all over my cell phone just to clear that radio traffic for they can coordinate the rest of the call.
7: So he shot, you didn't even know, he shot through this door, right?
3: Yeah, from behind the door.
5: Apparently 200 times.
0: Yeah, and then the burning, I don't know. When you get shot, does it feel like a burning sensation on your leg? I guess it could.
5: My impression is he was not actually shot. He got a ricochet, but.
0: Or like chunks of the door hit him or something.
5: Yeah, I got hit with some secondary. Yeah, my guess.
0: Here's the second clip I pulled from that. And, you know, she's like, well, you're heroes. And then the crowd applauds. I don't know if I might have mentioned it already, but Steven Stuck is like looking right at, I don't know. Maybe he's just an odd personality type. But I found it odd how he kept patting. I don't know. It felt like a handler relationship, the way he was continuously patting Jesus's back the whole time. Mm. Very strange. But anyway, yeah, last clip I have from Ellen.
7: I know, first of all, you know, thank you so much for being here. And I know that you've had so many people asking for you to tell the story and to talk about this. And I understand your reluctance because you just want this to be over. So you're talking about it now and then you're not going to talk about it again.
0: Right. Right. You're not going to talk about it again. Right. Little bitch. So weird.
5: We have this picture of your daughter. See this picture? I'm just going to put this down over here so you don't forget.
0: Shut we the know your fuck home address. Up.
5: Yeah, there's a picture. This is where your photo of your abuela's bed. You know where she sleeps. So yeah.
0: Oh yeah, and since Ellen's CIA, and he, you know how he was out of the country for a while. Like, what if he fled because he knew too much, and then like he just gets an email with like an aerial satellite zoom in of his house? Come on, Ellen.
7: About this, and I understand your reluctance because you just want this to be over. So you're talking about it now, and then you're not going to talk about it again. And I don't blame you, because why relive this over and over again? But it's helpful for people to understand what a hero you are, because you being shot in the leg saved so many people's lives. And
0: they didn't spend, they spent 6/8 of the interview on the timeline and like a blueprint of the stairs he went up and the rooms he was around. If he was on there for people to know what a hero he is, why didn't they talk about that for most of the time?
5: Yeah, the whole thing just kind of smells funny.
0: Yeah.
5: Especially Ellen, of all things. It'd be one thing if you come back from your hiding out in Mexico and the CIA calls you down there on the house phone and just says, here's a photo of your house or whatever it is, you know. I can see him doing like, all right, he's going to show up once on 60 Minutes or once on, you know, whatever the Wolf Blitzer or something for one time or something. But Ellen, of all things?
0: She's got to be a damage control agent. And it fits her MO because she's buddies with the Bushes especially.
5: Or maybe she's the only host of one of these shows that would play along with like whatever limitations, whether it was the MGM group was going to put on it or whoever it was who said, we'll do this, but with the following. Who, MGM?
0: Yeah.
5: I didn't know that, really. Let's find out.
0: Yeah. So that's another thing. It's like MGM owns the hotel and Ellen, the show.
5: I didn't know. Really?
0: That's what MGM's I've heard. That's what I read.
5: What's the name of her show?
0: The Ellen DeGeneres show.
5: Yeah. Oh, that took for her.
0: Very creative name.
5: Owned by NBC Television Studios, Hearst Television, and Tegna. Who the hell's Tegna?
0: Look, MGM owns Ellen. That's what I read. It could be outdated information, or I got. Maybe I got by the fake news.
5: Well, it's not to say that one of them doesn't have some sort of affiliation that they call their, you know, their sister company or something like that.
0: I will have to look into this further. I couldn't. Yeah. I probably read some.
5: I don't discount that there's not some relationship there, and that's why. Because it does seem weird that of all things, it would be Ellen. I mean, that's the sort of show you'd expect. Somebody comes out like, oh yeah, we had to rescue kids from a mine, and here's the story. We're gonna meet with the two engineers who did it. You know, 6 months later. But this guy, his first ever interview and his only, and the fact that she brings it up like that specifically. You're not going to talk about it again, right? You know, it's like, Jim, gee, weird.
0: Okay. Sorry, I'm talking to Mike, and I'm looking at this Ellen thing.
5: See, Mandalay Bay is owned by MGM, right? Yeah. Sold to MGM Mirage in 2005. Sold by MGM. So it was MGM at the time. Does MGM have anything to do with NBC? NBC was GE for the longest time, but then it was Comcast bought NBC, I think, right?
0: Looking for...
5: There may be some tie there. It's hard to say.
8: Oh, I didn't know this. General Electric used to own NBC.
5: Huh. Oh, yeah, famously. Yeah.
8: Wow. The more you learned.
5: There was an MGM television group that was sold to Sony. No, that's different than the MGM Hotel.
0: Ellen's production company, A Very Good Production, is helmed by Jeff Kleeman. Prior to serving as the president of A Very Good Production, Kleeman served as the executive vice president of production for MGM.
5: Really? For MGM TV? Interesting. So there is something of a tie there. All right. I don't discount that.
0: Responsible for MGM's acquisition of Leaving Las Vegas. I don't know what that has to do with. Lehman still owns plenty of stock in MGM Holdings. I don't know. So it seems like the guy that's the head of one of Ellen's.
5: Yeah, and that could be it. Like, hey, we need to call this guy who we know, who we've worked with in the past through a sister company. He'll play along, and we can get these guys out on the air to say what we want, sort of thing. Yeah.
0: This article goes on and names more connections between Ellen and MGM, but
5: okay.
0: Anyways, I don't know. It doesn't sound as concrete as what I had originally read.
5: So. Well, no, I don't think it's as simple as that the MGM hotel group, which are resorts group or whatever, which I think is separate from MGM TV. I don't think it's as simple that they straight up own the Ellen show, but if there is some sort of tie through a parent company or through somebody they worked with in the past, it would make sense that that's that's where they went. Cause you know darn well, if this guy's an MGM Resorts employee, that they're going to want to keep everything in house as much as possible, as opposed to like, let's just put him on Wolf Blitzer for an hour and let him ask questions.
0: Yeah. Yeah.
8: And here he is on InfoWars.
5: Yeah.
0: He had like four or five scheduled like CNN, MSNBC type interviews, and he last minute canceled on all of them before leaving the country. Interesting.
5: Yeah. Huh.
7: And instead oh, before of he just left the country. Out of
5: oh, interesting.
0: That's, yeah, that's, yeah, cause then it was, cause it was like, you know, how long was he out of, anyway, I should know how long he was out of the country, but I know.
5: It was like a week or 10 days, something like that. It wasn't a long time, but it's enough that he disappeared for things to kind of quiet down a little bit.
0: Yeah, I don't blame him.
7: There, you saved Stephen's life, you saved that woman's life, and who knows how many other people, and, so we just wanted to celebrate you. That's why you're here today.
3: Thank you.
7: We want to thank you for what you've done.
0: Another thing that I forgot to mention in that first clip is when Campos says, I radioed in, shots fired, but I wanted to clear the lines so I didn't say that I was hit. I didn't say,
5: weird.
0: It's like, why would it really clear up the lines to go, I'm hit? It's
5: like, he also uses strange language. Like he couldn't accurately describe what's going on. He keeps referring to things like drillings and brackets and things, which doesn't, I can understand hammering, you know, Lawrence O'Donnell stopped the hammering. Why you would say the door had been drilled? It sounds like more of the door had been screwed shut or something. But then he clearly uses the phrase "as I take cover." I'm like, who says that? So, just weird.
0: He seemed very nervous, which you know you could read into why he.
5: Well, exactly I 100%, 100% would buy that this guy had a meeting or seven with like you know like a media what do you call it. Somebody who kind of preps you to be on a show and how to respond to questions and things. So
0: yeah, what's his name? Charlie Robinson used to be one of those guys, but I forget the proper title of what that is.
5: Yeah, it was where they talk. You know how a show works, how you should respond, where you should look, how to answer questions,
0: prep questions. Yeah,
5: yeah, it's kind of like when you meet with your attorneys before going. You know, they want to make sure that you're saying the right thing the right way. You're not hemming and hawing, like say David Hogg. Which we just talked about. Yeah. He like wants to start himself over several times during an interview. I'm clearly this guy.
0: Hold on.
5: Like you said, he was.
0: Can we get another take? Hold on.
8: Let me take that back, please.
5: This is what you were saying. Remember? He was clearly nervous, as you point out, which would make sense if this guy's not, he's not media trained or anything like that, but he clearly had like, all right, this is how you're going to respond to those questions. And also guarantee, you know, all the questions were prearranged with Ellen. Here's the questions you can ask and here's what you can't ask. So.
0: And then right after that Ellen DeGeneres episode, the media spin for the next several days was?
6: That account seems to clarify weeks of confusion about the shooting's timeline.
0: Oh, good. Wrap it up and put a little bow on it. Thanks, Ellen.
8: What if instead of photos of his house that were shown to him, it was instead photos of his hard drive? We can just implant anything. Didn't that happen to Paddock's brother? Or one of his family members?
5: His hard drive went missing, yes, or something like that.
0: Yeah. Oh, Paddock's hard drive was missing from his room. Paddock's brother, not the one that did the 35-minute interview on CBS like 3 days later, but the other Paddock's other brother, Patrick Paddock or something, got busted on child porn.
5: Mm-hmm, sure.
0: Not too long after that.
8: Yeah, not to send us into that tangent. I was just wondering.
0: Well, what do you? It seemed like almost immediately after the shooting that the general conclusion by everyone who wasn't mainstream was Paddock was an arms dealer. Would you guys agree with that assessment?
5: That he was or wasn't?
0: Was an arms dealer.
5: There was definitely something weird going on, though. It does raise questions. If you're going to do that sort of arms deal, why would you haul all that weaponry up to the 32nd floor? So,
0: Well, I mean, it worked. He would have gotten away with it if it wasn't for the meddling bullets he supposedly sprayed out the window. Yeah.
8: Damn bullets.
5: Unless that gets into the MBS thing and he was on the 32nd floor because I think it's the 33rd or 34th floor is the start of the Four Seasons Hotel in the Mandalay Bay and that's where MBS was staying. So, I don't know, maybe.
0: Going back to that same episode, the Sunday right after the shooting on No Agenda.
1: The guy is a gun runner. There's no question about it.
9: Arms dealer, that's what I said.
1: Yes.
9: A gun runner is different from arms dealer.
1: Gun runner
9: dealer.
1: Is different. Gun runner would be overseas running guns. No, yeah. He's an arms dealer.
9: Arms dealer, yeah.
0: I don't even know why I pulled that clip. I already just said all that. Okay, so Eric Paddock, one of his brothers, and I might be reading into this too much. You let me know. This is a, I watched the whole 33, 35 minutes. This guy is bizarre for so many different reasons. But this is, well, yeah, let's go. They're filming him like in front of his house by his car in his driveway, all these cameras.
10: The brother of the Las Vegas shooter, Stephen Paddock, spoke to reporters just moments ago in Orlando. A word of caution, we understand there is some adult language being used here. Let's listen in.
5: Taxes, income, deferment.
11: Someone texted me. The first thing is thank you, whoever texted me about Trump.
0: So, so he's all distraught and everything. But then, like, I don't know. I don't know what to think about this guy, especially when you see the video as opposed to just the audio, but.
11: How's your mom supposedly doing? I'm sorry?
12: How's your mom doing?
11: She's okay. I mean.
5: By the way, where's mom?
0: Okay. Coach, by the way, where's Mike? That's a better question. By the way, where's Mike?
5: The brown Sunday at Mike's house.
0: He can't make it. Boo. Well, if Mike can't make it, should we tag Lavish in real quick if he's available?
5: Depends how long you want to go with the show. You're on like hour four already.
0: Yeah, I think we got maybe 20, 30 minutes left at most. Not even that.
5: I may have an out here coming up on the hour, depending. I'm waiting to hear back.
0: Okay, no worries. Well, then I'll power through. No need to add another person in the mix just for 20, 30 minutes anyway.
11: Okay, I mean, do you want that kind of background real quick about my mom? I mean, my mom was born in the Depression, and she's had a tough life. Her husband was an a**hole, a total a**hole.
0: All right, so skipping ahead here, keeping in mind that everybody seemed to think that Paddock was an arms dealer. Steve's brother, listen to what he says here, and he, if you see the video of it, as soon as he slips, he gets this completely panicked look on his face and kind of freezes up.
13: You used the phrase evil genius. Do you think that he was?
11: I'm sorry. I mean, that's the thing I shouldn't have said, but that's what people are, I mean, that he's this, you know, but he's a highly intelligent, there's absolutely no, and this is the other part that I want to stress with this, that it doesn't matter that they won't chase people, but people are saying, oh, he must have had help. Steve had no help. Steve didn't take help. It did not take a village for Steve. Steve was an I'm sorry.
0: Panic look.
11: Please don't. I'm using a colloquial, I was about to use a colloquial.
0: I'll play that again, because also he says, oh, I'm sorry. Big eyes, and then he says, please don't. Like, he's going to say, please don't air that.
11: Take help. It did not take a village for Steve. Steve was an I'm sorry.
5: I know what he's going to say. I'll tell you in a minute here.
11: I'm using a colloquial I was about to use a colloquial term that would besmudge one of the armed forces.
0: Army of one?
11: Steve was
5: Army of one, yep.
11: Standalone yep. guy. Okay? Steve, if you wanted to hang out with Steve, you hung out with Steve, but you had to understand Steve was a little quirky.
0: Yeah, Army of One. That I first heard that, and I was like, ooh, arms dealer. And then later on, I was like, Army of One? Mm. But I think, why react that? Why act like a scared possum when you say Army of One when you're about to say
5: it? Well, I think what he was, his point was, and not that he was going to besmudge, which is not a term, but besmirch was what he meant. the U.S. Army, what he meant was more of, if he uses that colloquialism, which is true, and refers to this guy as being very independent, it doesn't take a village, you know, it's not what that means either, but, he does his own thing, he's completely capable of doing whatever he wants without help. He's an army of one. It immediately turns it to, clearly he is a military trained, person who has all these skills and things. And so they would immediately go off on that tangent, which is probably what he meant there. So
8: it would also make him transphobic. Yeah. The lone wolf.
5: You're right. He'd be a lone wolf. He'd be misogynistic and transphobic and
8: sexist
5: and sexist. Come and on, he'd brother. Be a member of ISIS.
8: Where's all this information at, man?
0: Now, what I don't understand, is, well, there's a couple of problems with his story, but why is he saying constantly, like, I just can't believe Steve would ever do this. This is not the Steve I know. The Steve I know would never do this. The Steve I know loved people. And then he goes back and forth throughout this whole half hour going, people think Steve didn't do this alone. Of course Steve did this alone. How do those two things line up? where I, the Steve I know would never do this. Of course, Steve would do this alone.
5: And this was his brother said, talking about it?
0: Yeah, this is Eric Paddock saying this.
5: Jimmy
0: He's talking about Stephen Paddock at the time. And he's saying, he says he must say each of them 10 times, some variation of this, at least 10 times each in the half hour where he says, to Steve I know would never do this. The Steve I know was a caring man. He was a little quirky. And then he turns around and says, of course Steve did this alone. People find it so hard to believe that Steve did this alone. Steve did it alone. It's like, how do you reconcile those two thoughts? Am I missing something?
8: I don't know.
5: Very strange.
8: He could be incredibly grief stricken.
0: Well, that's definitely the case. You can I don't know why he talked to the media. It seemed like a horrible decision.
5: Yeah. Speaking of that media consulting thing, you know, ideas like this guy shows someone she's like, dude, no. Well, a family attorney can go out and say something, but no, this guy.
0: And going back to what I was talking about when we were in that, you know, podunk casino, me and Caleb, and we kept getting our IDs checked constantly as soon as we started winning any kind of money. They were looking for any excuse to kick us out of there and take the money back. We only won a couple $100. And like I said, we got our IDs checked 20, 25 times minimum. That means we were on camera. You know, they were watching us. I'll play the clip of Eric talking about Steve.
11: I was right about, I guess, that he's, you know, hopefully more being proved that, of course, Steve did this all by him. This is 100% Steve did this by himself. People can't seem to cope with that either. But Steve is was a highly intelligent, highly successful person. He could have done anything he wanted to do. And he did. He made himself wealthy. He made us wealthy.
0: He goes on about how he was able to retire early because of Steve's money, and about how he said, like, I should have pulled the clip, but he says Steve would go, and he had high roller status in all the casinos. If the casinos say they don't know Steve, they're lying, and they would pay for free drinks. I would go with Steve. We would get free drinks, free meals, that hundreds of thousands of dollars in free gambling money. And I'm thinking, from what I know about casinos, and the house always wins, that seems like a total cover story for him being an arms dealer, because if you're always beating the house is not going to keep giving you things. They want you to spend money and lose money at the casino.
5: If they start comping, it's to encourage you to stay there, though. Is that what you mean?
0: But he was doing this for, you know, years and years, and all the casinos would pay for his stuff, even though he always beat them and he said it was Steve's only job was gambling. That was his job. That's how he made all his money. It's like, I don't see the casinos loving to have a guy that was always winning at beating the casino as like wanting him there all the time, especially if this was over the course of years and years, like Eric Paddock is suggesting. It just doesn't.
5: Is your point that he's suggesting that that's how Steve made all his money was through gambling?
0: Yes.
5: Other more nefarious methods.
0: He says Steve was a professional gambler. He says, like you go to the office, Steve would gamble. That's how he made all his money. And it's like, why would the casinos, and he said this, the casinos wanted him around all the time. It's like, if Steve is only making all his money, that means he's definitely in the green and not losing money at these casinos. Why would the casinos want him there all the time over the course of several years when he's always winning? Every casino I've been to, if you start winning, they want you out of there.
5: Yeah, so I'm looking here. It says Paddock was an avid gambler, and although the extent to which he profited from it is not clear, his reported gambling winnings might have been substantial, whatever the hell that means. He was sometimes seen in high limit rooms, but was not well known among high stakes gamblers in Las Vegas, was not considered a whale by the casinos. His game of choice was video poker, which he had played for over 25 years. He usually gambled after dark and slept during the day and disliked being out in the sun. So he's just one of those guys who sits there just pumping, you know, coins into a video poker machine, I guess. Yeah, you're right. That's not the lifestyle of a high stakes gambler who's getting comped by all the casinos.
0: It doesn't make sense.
8: Unless he was that much of a regular.
5: I guess that's true. Is he getting comp drinks? Cause they'll do that for everybody. Or is he getting comp rooms?
0: He's getting comp according to, and I like, this was a half hour interview, so I didn't pull it, but according to Eric Paddock, Stephen Paddock was getting comped free gambling credits, free drinks, free food, free rooms. They would even, he said something about them flying him out to Japan to gamble. Like, why did these casinos love Steve so much? I think, well, let me give you my theory, which is way more, makes way more sense to me, is Steve was a arms dealer. He would sell arms in Vegas where the stuff like that happens. And then he would, the casinos loved him because he would gamble all that arms money and blow it at the casinos, a lot of it.
5: It's possible. Also, the flying internationally would make more sense for being involved in arms and shady shit than, also, Japan is not known for its big gambling. You'll fly to Macau, maybe, but.
0: Yeah. I don't know. The whole thing is very strange, but that's enough with
5: the brother. Well, I would agree. Anybody who shows up in a location in general with 23 guns and in thousands of rounds of ammunition is either there for the weekend and is going to, you know, blow all his ammo, putting holes in things, or is there to make a deal. And there was that early theory that he's completely patsy, and that's why he was found dead there, was that the some people, you know, he was meeting with opened up. They're the ones who were shooting, not him. And they just sprayed out in the crowd to kind of distract people for a while. And then shot Paddock as the witness to that. And then they just escaped on the helicopter with MBS.
0: Ah, glad you brought that up. Let's get into more strange things. And we're getting close to wrapping here. I got five clips left or something. NBC Local News was interviewing a witness. This one was pretty odd. This one got a lot of play early on.
12: So there was a lady who pushed her way forward into the concert venue, into the first row, and she started messing with another lady and told us that we are all going to die tonight.
14: Do you know why she was saying that? I mean, was this after the shots were fired? Or
12: it was about 45 minutes before the shots were actually fired, but then she was escorted out by security.
0: A lot more than just that one witness, too, described this lady saying that everybody was going to die.
8: I seem to recall hearing or seeing video of this.
0: I believe so, yeah.
5: And, could also be someone really drunk, too. But,
0: yeah. Before we get off Paddock, because like I said, I don't think he did it. I think he was obviously the patsy. But this was an interesting bit of information that came out afterwards.
6: We still don't know why Paddock stopped firing, but for the first time, we hear what may be the shots that ended his life.
15: We received another video that films that 12th burst of fire, but also what appeared to be two single rounds of fire about a minute afterwards.
16: And they asked us to, like, you know, was he taking one last shot at the door or outside, aiming at somebody and then saying, now it's my turn?
0: Bullshit. Or
5: shot himself twice in the head. Yeah, that's how it works.
0: Yeah, two to the head. Pew, pew. That's what, I mean, it's like one and then the person walks over to him, pow, right in the head where he's laying and you see that bullet going straight through Paddock's skull. That sounds like an assassination if I've ever. Okay, so here's sorry, it's Paul Joseph Watson talking about it. I'm not a big fan of him or his voice, but this is bizarre, and yet really have to see the video to even understand how bizarre it is.
17: Then there's this footage of victims running in terror while one group of people just nonchalantly stands there. One of them is even vaping as the gunshots go off.
0: So the audio you're hearing is someone inside a building filming through the window while the Vegas, the concert venue, the ground floors are completely lit up with lights, so you can see everything, the floodlights. And everybody is running, trampling each other, trying to get out of the way of the gunfire. And right in the center of the video, there's like five or six dudes just standing around like King of the Hill, like they're in front of the fence. And one of them's vaping. And they barely react when a bullet skims by. I don't know how or why to explain. Well, Paul has a good theory here.
17: Just nonchalantly stands there. One of them is even vaping as the gunshots go off. The group only seems perturbed when a bullet literally almost hits them. And perhaps they were just completely wasted.
0: That's my guess. Yeah, completely wasted makes a lot of sense. Where there's, you're just like shit faced, and you have like, what's going on?
5: So, Chris, I just sent you a photo, which has also caught my eye. This was from the, I don't know which article this was. Anyway, so night of the shooting. So, what amuses me about this one is you've got people hunkering down behind a police car, as if there's an active shooter, and then you got two jamokes standing off to the side texting, just like,
0: for a long, long time, all the cops were behind a bunker and they wouldn't get out. And a lot of them seemed to think there were shooters on the ground.
5: Well, there was talk about shooters over at, there were some nearby aviation tanks at the airport, which is right across the street there. There was talk about multiple helicopters flying around. There's all sorts of other stuff going on. So.
0: Yeah. Okay. So I'm glad you brought that up. So it makes sense if you had like Saudi princes or whatever evacuating and this was some kind of like civil war firefight, which, some of the Saudi princes and kings have rooms in the Mandalay Bay and the hotels around that.
5: So it's in the Four Seasons above
0: that. If you're trying to stop somebody from leaving, why would you shoot the fuel tanks? So they couldn't fuel up. That makes nothing but sense. In that scenario. Now I didn't pull clips of it, but I will put it in the show notes. There's a multiple great breakdowns of the flight radar from that day, flight radar tracker from that day. And three helicopters right moments before the shooting fly in right over the concert venue and then turn their transponders off and disappear off the radar.
5: There's also stories of helicopters landing on taxiways at the airport. Near the general aviation terminal, which would be if you have a private jet to leave, that's where you're landing. And there's even talk that unsubstantiated, of course, there's even talk that they had to redirect some landing flights at McCarran at the time because there was these helicopters with their lights off landing at, and then taking off again on various taxiways.
8: And I guess
0: and that's confirmed that they turned the tracking shows they turned their transponders off right before the shooting. Then they turn them on and like it was just barely a ways away from there and then just fly off.
5: Mm-hmm.
0: Why is it legal to turn off your transponder? I don't think it is.
5: I don't think it's illegal, strange. But it is illegal to fly over controlled airspace like an airport. Or I guarantee they control all of Vegas very tightly because there are those helicopter like tourist flights, those sightseeing flights, and they got to watch all that stuff carefully. And you don't want people flying between buildings or being jackasses like that. So,
0: I didn't mean to. I got to backtrack for 1 second because this is also weird. You know, all the people vaping, just completely ignoring the body. There's literally dead bodies around them and people ducking for cover and screaming. And these like five or six guys are just sitting there like happy as a clam vaping. One of them's vaping. So the floodlights during all the shooting are bright where you can see everybody there at the concert venue. After the shooting stopped, you know, like half an hour after the shooting stopped, they have the floodlights off so the EMTs can't help anybody.
18: No EMTs. They've turned the lights off. Where are the EMTs? Why are the lights off?
19: We turned the lights off to secure the area.
18: Shooting's already stopped. The shooting was going on during the shooting. Now we need lights to assess victims and assign EMTs.
19: Okay, everybody right now that's here on ground is deceased.
18: No, they're not. I got EMTs working on the guy here. I got EMTs working on the guy here. I got an EMT and a nurse working on the guy over here. Okay. I need lights on. If you know how to do that, get these lights back on.
19: Okay, who are you?
0: Who are you? That was weird. Well, but you could chalk that up to complete incompetence. Like you could say that was complete incompetence.
5: Yep.
0: But why would they wait till after the shooting has stopped to turn the lights off?
5: Well, first of all, this is not a permanent concert venue. They set up a bunch of these portable light systems out in what's effectively an empty lot, what's effectively a parking lot, and they built a stage out there.
8: And they got generators running.
5: Yeah, I was gonna say, Boober, you've done this a lot. You work with a lot of event things like this where they're using temporary facilities. Mm-hmm. And so by the time they found the one guy, they went and found Dave, who knows how to shut that stuff off. Well, Dave's now doing something else. They don't know how to turn it back on. So I think that's part of it. It's miscommunication because it's all dudes on radios and black shirts and pants.
0: Occam's razor. Yeah, it was just incompetence and miscommunication.
8: I mean, somebody made the decision to flip the switch off to turn the lights off. Unless they just let the generator run out of gas, which I don't really foresee happening.
5: No, they probably went over to back a house, which is where you're going to have your electrician standing there, and they're going to say kill the lights because the guy can see targets. So they get the guy they get Dave there to turn the lights off, and then someone comes back half an hour later and is like, turn the lights back on. They're like, Dave's got to go start up every generator independently or something.
8: I guess my impression was that the shooting was still happening. Then the shooting stopped, and then the lights were turned off.
5: And then that may be true. It may have taken that long to find the guy who knows how to turn off the lights. So, yeah, it probably was chaos. So
0: I get. And then there's another. This is Snopes, so it's extra fun.
5: So
0: it's
5: fake.
0: There was dozens and dozens and dozens, if not hundreds of witnesses that said multiple shooters for sure, multiple shooters at Planet Hollywood, multiple shooters here, multiple shooters there. There were shooters on the ground. One of these witnesses who swore that there was multiple shooters died a week later of unknown causes. I won't mention her name.
5: Shot himself twice in the back of the head.
0: Yeah, it was a woman. I won't mention her name out of privacy reasons because I feel like people that didn't seek media attention shouldn't be brought up, but there's a Snopes article about that that I find pretty interesting.
5: Is it Snopes? I haven't looked it up. Is it Snopes effectively debunking the multiple shooter theory? Is that it?
0: They don't even bring up that she said there was multiple shooters. They say, what's their, maybe they do. I think they don't, though, if I remember reading this right. I almost read her name. Who was not injured during the shooting, died early October 9th at her home. I'm editorializing certain words. According to her grandmother.
5: Well, why is her whole, I found that article. Why is her whole article about this lady? I don't understand the.
0: There's somewhere in here they talk about how there was conspiracy theories made about it, but I don't remember them mentioning that she said there was multiple shooters. They just said like. Anyway,
5: it just says, although conspiracy theories about a second gunman began circulating shortly after the shooting, no credible information has turned up in the investigation so far, suggesting that more than one person fired upon the concert. Well, I don't understand.
0: They don't mention
5: who is this person and why do I give a shit? I mean, I don't understand. Why is there a whole Snopes article about this?
0: That's what's weird is they are doing damage control, debunking the fact that she swore up and down there was multiple shooters while not once mentioning in here that she said there was multiple shooters.
5: Yeah, it's weird.
0: It's almost like. Yeah, it's almost, I mean, it's the weirdest kind of, well, Snopes is known for this kind of damage control where they will not even mention the accusation. Like, they'll debunk an accusation.
5: They'll take one little element, debunk that, and thus the entire thing is debunked. Yeah, that's their MO.
0: Very strange.
5: But, do you have anything on the Saudi connection or MBS or helicopters? That's the better stuff.
0: Let me know what you know about it, because I have some end of show clips about multiple shooters and the Saudi connection, but I didn't clip anything.
5: Well, there's footage of a guy getting hustled out by armed private security, you know, from the casino, and he looks like a typical. When you see, you know, rich Saudis or rich you know, people from the Middle East on vacation, they are not wearing the traditional outfits. They're wearing like flip flops and Bermuda shorts and a big old T-shirt sort of thing because they're on vacation. And this guy's getting hustled out like right as the shooting started. And then there's talk of helicopters. And so and the fact that the MBS has some sort of connection to, the Four Seasons, which operates the top four floors of the Mandalay Bay. There's a lot of kind of little things going on there. And you pointed out that there's some political infighting among the 2,700 Saudi princes or whatever who are sort of involved in the operation and the way that Saudi Arabia itself runs. There's these dozens and dozens and dozens of cousins and princes that have to be kind of maintain their power base. And so there was thought that this could have been a good cover for a hit or something like that, or some sort of deal gone wrong. And they just started shooting to distract from or something like that. There's a lot of weird elements, yeah. But
0: I like that idea because there's witnesses that say there were definitely gunfire and muzzle flashes coming from the helicopters in the sky that had their lights off.
5: Mm-hmm.
0: Now,
5: those could be anti-collision lights too, though. By the way,
0: yeah, but they didn't have any rhythm to them.
5: No,
0: you know how like a rhythmic flash wasn't like that. But I, you know, and this is hearsay, but it is weird that you know the three helicopters with their transponders off are also in that location at the time, and you hear in multiple videos the chopper blade, like the helicopter sound. Where's I going with that? Yeah, like that, exactly. I like the idea of the, I'm running out of steam here. What did you just say, Crushed? I was leading into some.
5: I don't know, this Saudi prince infighting? I don't know which part I started, a lot of stuff.
8: Or a deal gone bad.
0: The distraction, that's what it was. I'm sorry.
5: Yeah.
0: So if, let's say the Saudis are having an aerial fight with helicopters and there's some, like, Saudi prince trying to escape. This is all going on. You don't want the Saudis to take the fall for this. And if you're America's ally, the CIA or the DOJ or whatever, I mean, yeah, if you're Saudi Arabia's ally, rather, you don't want Saudi Arabia to get in trouble for this either. So to create a complete diversion, you just have some arms dealer meet up there, shoot a bunch of people from multiple angles at this concert, you have your Lee Harvey Oswald style patsy, except you kill him right away instead of the next day, up in the room. Mm-hmm. And then you have the scent and the trail is completely off of anything to do with Saudi Arabia and their helicopters shooting each other and all that stuff.
5: Well, the theory that, you know, if there's some sort of hit on this guy's on vacation, he's going to have some security with him. But if he's on vacation, he's probably there with two or three guys of private security. You're going to send a squad in. They're not going to bring weapons in because they're just going to fly in on an international flight to the airport, which is a quarter mile away. And then they go meet this guy in a hotel room who's going to provide them with the weapons under whatever story they gave him. They set up, you know, one of the guys stays there and just starts blasting away to distract from, which, you know, also is a good way to just like send your dogs into the bush to scare up the game. You get this guy to flee, which now makes him exposed. You have helicopters ready, you know, and it was an attempted assassination. It just didn't go off the way it was. And then, like you said, at the end of those last two shots, finish it off, and those guys all bundle off. And hell, they could go down the street and get in an Uber and just slowly cruise
0: the
5: away.
0: So the Saudi prince or princes that they were trying to assassinate end up escaping. Mm-hmm. There's a big firefight. The assassination attempt fails, but the diversion of firing into the concert crowd succeeds.
5: Uh-huh. And that's where all your attention is. Absolutely.
0: Yeah. That makes a lot of sense to me.
5: It'd be the same thing if, you know, the other thing they could have done, same sort of thing would be, you know, set off a car bomb, you know, two blocks away. Everyone looks over there now. They don't pay attention to the two gunshots in a hotel room at the same time. So.
0: Bingo.
5: The weirder story is the things like this, the security guard who was involved, the fact that somebody tried to apparently bracket the door shut, the fire doors. It's like, why would you go through that? Because, In a hotel that size, even if you did that thinking, all right, this will slow down the SWAT team, they just go to another stairwell. They go down a floor over and back up the other stairwell. It's like, it doesn't make any sense. So.
0: Yeah. Well, that's all I got on Vegas other than stuff to put in the show notes. But I'm hungry.
8: I got a quick parting shot about that with, probably the one thing that stands out to me the most about the Las Vegas shooting is the fact that it took place during the Harvest Festival in front of a giant black pyramid.
0: Ooh.
5: the Luxor right there is also just general interesting imagery. Absolutely.
8: So I don't think you could have timed it out any better.
0: And it's an October surprise right at the very start of October.
8: Yep. Also,
5: yeah, but this was during election years. This wasn't even a midterm election year. It was a weird one.
8: And I want to say this is the first time that I was turned on to the missing boot meme. Is that anything that you talked about today?
0: No, but it was brought up that there was like a couple of single boots scattered around in random areas during the Christchurch shooting live stream.
8: Yeah, I think there was some found for Vegas here too, you know, a lot of photos of the shoes, you know, just the shoe in place without the person.
0: Masonic thing, right?
8: Yeah.
0: That's what they say.
8: Yeah. Exactly. That's, there's some ritual involving, going sans one shoe, but, I guess it also
0: Tom Hanks loves that shit with the shoes and gloves on Instagram.
5: Yeah. Isn't that also the way you go out? The Dutch, get Sinterklaas to come by and leave their presents. They leave a shoe out on the steps or something.
8: Oh, this I'm not sure about.
0: The Misadventures of Flapjack, the kids' cartoon. There's Low Tidings Day, and they're up on this big dock, and when the tide gets really low, they all lower their boots with a fishing line overnight, and then the mermen, the 6 to 8 mermen, who there are only 6 to 8 of, which they say a lot when the mermen arrive, they fill your boot at low tide with some kind of goodie. Fun fact.
5: That was weird.
0: I think we should end on that. I gotta. It's been fun. It's been long and it's been hard.
5: I was wrong. Yes. Sorry. The children in the Netherlands leave their shoes outside filled with Harrods K and sugar for Sinterklaas's horse, not for Sinterklaas. And then they, in the morning, they replace the horse treats with candy and gifts. So there you go.
1: Wow.
0: Well. Gretchen, boobs, thanks for hanging. Thanks for Gretchen. You're a champ. You made it through the whole thing.
5: Yeah. How long? We're like got to be at like 3.5 hours, 4 hours here.
0: 3 hours and 54 minutes and 30 seconds.
5: Oh yeah. So there you go. Right. Yeah, this is a long, wide ranging show on a number of topics, went all over the place.
0: I think we covered some good ground. And for the next installment, I think I'm going to focus more on crisis actors, and that'll be with Dean Reiner and maybe Kenny Campbell. And, I think I'm going to do a series of rotating guests on, cause I like these topics, and it's something that, even the people that are real into this stuff kind of forget about, like, after time so long, especially stuff like Boston and stuff like that, people are like, oh yeah, I remember.
8: I'd love to get down and dirty with you about Columbine.
0: Oh yeah, that sounds good.
5: Personal connection, that brings a nice touch to that story.
8: Well, yeah.
0: Yes.
8: And I got one about the Dallas cop shooting too at some point.
5: I brought that up earlier today. That's one where they killed a guy with a robot, and Chris was like, what? That never happened? I'm like, damn right, they sent RoboCop.
0: I don't remember that.
8: They attached a little IED. It's fake news. And he like scrawled a message on the wall.
5: Snopes says RoboCop was not involved in the Dallas shooting.
8: Yeah.
0: Okay. and then Boober, you and I, at some point this month, Boobs, you and I are doing a battle royale bracket matchup of the worst people that exists. Not really like evil
5: of
0: people.
5: All time.
0: Not
5: Genghis Khan, top of the list.
0: We're kind of going for, yeah. Well, because like you could do like Bill Gates, Fauci, Hitler, stuff like that. If you really wanted
8: that's
0: to
8: chump change.
0: That's not
8: though.
0: As fun. That's not as fun. We're going for like worst, as in like the most intolerable, annoying people. Like Ethan Klein is definitely
20: like
0: be
20: this
0: on there.
20: Whole governmental body with scientists and shit that just tell us what to do. You don't have to think about it, dude.
0: You don't have to think about it, dude.
8: You don't have to think about it, dude.
0: Yeah, so Ethan Klein will for sure be in there, and that's kind of what inspired the idea.
5: I would say you probably want to change the title of that one from Worst People in the World or whatever to, like, People You Want to Smack or something like that.
8: That would be inciting violence, and that's just no bueno.
0: Hey, that's how Nicholas – Nick Saban won that lawsuit, punchable face.
5: People with punchable faces. Go with that one.
0: Yeah, but so anyway, yeah, I want to put Chris Kattan on there, but he's just I don't know. We're probably what Boob's going to pick like 16, narrow it down to 16 people and then put them head to head until we get down to two, classic bracket.
5: I'm curious to see what your bracket looks like.
0: Yeah. I won't give away all the people we're thinking about putting on there, but we got some good ones.
8: I think, there's going to be some aspect of voting in the chats or something. Instead of us picking.
0: Do some polls on No Agenda Social too, stuff. Like, we'll figure it out.
8: Yeah.
0: It's going to be fun. I like the, we'll have to like, yeah, anyway, we'll talk about it off here. But yeah, what, Boobs, what you got coming up Monday night?
8: Monday night, I am, what am I doing? We got something about a sea dragon. We got some stuff about Photoshop from the 80s. I've got a secret weapon that I can't wait to spring on Lavish. It's going to be so good. I'm so excited about this.
5: You're going to Photoshop him back in time? Is that what you're doing?
8: it's kind of a cool little Polaroid. It's a video about Polaroid's photo editing computers in 1984.
5: Huh.
8: Yep. But,
0: always a great show. Just going to be you and Lavish, right?
8: Yes, as far as I'm aware.
0: That'll be this Monday night, 10:30 p.m. East Coast.
8: Yep, East Coast, 9:30 Central and 7:30 on the Bereft Coast. And I'm going to try.
5: That's the Bereft Coast. I like it.
8: Yeah. And I'm going to try and use a GIF as the show art for this week. We'll see what'll happen. I've got high hopes.
0: Word. And then Kretcha, as we already discussed, your next show is Wednesday, right? 7 p.m.
5: Wednesday, 7 p.m. Eastern. You do the math for other time zones. 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
0: If you just put OBDM paranormal. 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
5: not true. 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
0: Oh, that's weird. 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
5: 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DLive, Twitch, no longer live on YouTube because they're YouTube and a bunch of schmucks. We are still on YouTube, but primarily just for clips and things because we want to maintain that visibility. But DLive, Float, and Twitch are primary for live shows. 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It seems to be there's more activity there. 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It will not be the first one, but you will find it if you look around there.
8: If you there's
5: some other schmuck. Well, they find a way to obscure that search. 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But

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1: What was that called? 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
1: Yeah, well, first thing they should search for is a better name.
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1: 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If you're not, because the results aren't great on it compared to, you know, Google or Bing or something, but you can do the same thing like you can in DuckDuckGo. 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
3: 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Go there, yes. 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
2: All right. I am going to get some food and sleep after that. So thanks again for hanging, everybody. Peace.
0: Thanks for having us.
1: Thanks, all.
2: Thanks, Boobs. Thanks, Critch.
1: Keep watching the skis.
2: That's the wrong show.
1: I take it back. Don't watch the skis. Pay no attention to the skis.
4: Plums are peaches, and peaches are peaches, and plums and peaches are both types of peaches. Plums are peaches, and peaches are peaches. Plums and peaches are both types of peaches.
5: It's knocking fucks. Famously, what happens in Vegas stays in Vegas, and that apparently applies to the Mandalay Bay shooting as much as anything else.
6: Within 2 hours of the Las Vegas massacre, authorities announced that 64-year-old Stephen Paddock had acted as the lone gunman, officially making it the deadliest mass shooting committed by an individual in the history of the United States. But 2 years later, there are still many questions with no answers. Videos from the event show no muzzle flash from Paddock's window on the 32nd floor of the Mandalay Bay Hotel. Photographs show that Paddock's windows were intact during the shooting. Police inside the room after the shooting said there was no broken window. After the shooting, a man staying at the Mandalay Bay called 911 and reported an explosion and glass falling down from above.
7: 911 emergency, Brown 15968, do you need police, fire, and medical?
8: Okay, and I just heard what sounded like a explosion above me, and then glass coming down around me, or, you know, right outside the window.
6: Later that night, BBC television showed one window being broken. By the next morning, there were two broken windows. Several witnesses claimed there were multiple shooters.
9: Sounded like there were a dozen shooters.
10: It sounded like more than one machine gun.
11: The New York Excalibur shooting was right outside. It wasn't inside. It was outside. We saw the muzzle flashes.
12: I'm waiting for somebody to come through that entrance because it sounds like they're on the ground.
13: I knew we were getting gunshots that were closer to us than where they originally started, and that's when we knew we had to run.
14: We all started running, and they came in.
15: There's a shooter in front of Hollywood right now.
16: Multiple shooters.
17: Multiple shooters.
16: Multiple shooters.
17: It has to be.
18: There was also shooting going on inside of the Mandalay Bay.
6: Claims of multiple shooters can also be heard on security and police comms.
19: There's a shooter at the front desk of New York, and two shots were fired inside casino floor.
0: It sounds like it's confirmed there are at least two shooters with fully automatic weapons.
19: Now I'm getting information of an active shooter at Tropicana.
4: Has advised bomb squad to deal with the issue over there at Luxor, reference the 445 device.
19: It is advised now there's an active shooter at the Tropicana, active shooter at Tropicana.
6: In one video, we see what looks like a weapon firing from a window 6 floors above Paddock's room in the Four Seasons, which is owned by Bill Gates and Saudi Prince Al-Waleed bin Talal. There also appears to be muzzle flashes coming from the sky on both sides of the Mandalay Bay.

0: Precisely where flight radar places three helicopters that turned off their transponders minutes before the shooting began while hovering in position overlooking the Route 91 Harvest Festival.
1: He's flying in a helicopter. Do you think he's in a helicopter?
2: Yes, not a doubt in my mind that there was shooting coming from the helicopter.
0: In room 32135, Paddock's hard drive was suspiciously missing from his laptop. There were several pairs of gloves, mobile phones, and multiple hotel room keys used just 30 minutes before the shooting, including smart keys available only to hotel staff. At first, police said they witnessed Paddock kill himself, and then they claimed they found him dead after the breach. And for some unknown reason, his time of death was marked at noon the following day. Mandalay Bay security guard Jesus Campos was supposedly shot in the leg by Paddock 6 minutes before he began his attack. And yet, it took law enforcement 72 minutes to get into Paddock's hotel room. Body cam footage shows a hotel security guard directing police to the 32nd floor.
3: 32. Yeah, 32.
0: And less than 10 minutes later, directing other officers to the 29th floor. When the police finally get to Paddock's floor, hotel security seems strangely casual. One strolls down the hallway with his back to Paddock's room and points behind him to room 135. And they then stand calmly in the hallway with their attention fixed on the police. Hotel security manager George Umstadt was later found hiding in a hotel room and detained by police. And several key officers were never even questioned. Campos claimed he went to UMC Quick Care for treatment, but the facility stated they had no record of this. He then left the country and returned only to appear on the Ellen DeGeneres show, owned by MGM. MGM was granted a restraining order weeks after the shooting to prevent them from destroying evidence.
4: I can only think of two possible scenarios here. One, completely implausible, that the Mandalay was a co-conspirator in this, which is nonsense. Or right. Number two, there's some kind of hostility or a trust gap developing between law enforcement and the Mandalay. Nothing else makes sense, Tucker. There's no other way to square that circle.
0: One theory suggests it was Saudi Arabia. Just 3 months before the Las Vegas massacre, moderate Mohammed bin Salman, known as MBS, was made the crown prince of Saudi Arabia and was met that same day with President Trump's personal show of support. This created a civil war between MBS and his hardliner cousin, Al-Waleed bin Talal, co-owner of the Four Seasons, which resides on floors 35 through 39 of the Mandalay Bay Hotel. The theory suggests there was a failed assassination attempt against MBS at the Tropicana Hotel that night, and that the massacre at the Route 91 Harvest Festival was a savage message of warning to President Trump. Stephen Paddock was a pilot, and according to this theory, a gunrunner for Prince Al-Waleed bin Talal. This would explain Paddock's wealth and access to the service elevators at the Mandalay Bay. And when the assassination attempt failed, Paddock became Talal's sacrificial lamb rather than his getaway pilot. The prince had Saudi military helicopters in the area at the time. 4 weeks after the Las Vegas shooting, MBS had his cousin, Prince Al-Waleed bin Talal, and 10 other princes arrested on corruption and money laundering charges. We don't know if this theory is correct, but a year later, the case was closed. And we are told there is nothing to the story but the 64-year-old lone gunman with no motive, Stephen Paddock.
5: There's no conspiracy between the FBI, between LVMPD and the MGM. Nobody is attempting to hide anything.
3: Someone said that that Steve transferred $100,000. Woo, $100,000. We're wealthy people. $100,000 isn't that much money, A, and I'm sorry if that hurts people or something, but $100,000 isn't that huge amount of money. He gambled that much through a machine in hours. I mean, once again, you need to understand. That's what people need to understand, the level where some people live. I guess everybody thinks that everybody works at Taco Bell or something. Everybody doesn't work at Taco Bell. You know, he's got the highest level of membership card at a lot of these hotels. If these hotels say they don't know Steve, they're lying.
6: But would that transfer indicate some sort of forethought, you think? Maybe, or was that did he routinely send her money of the...
3: My mom? Or Marianne? Mary Lou? I'm sorry.
6: Okay.
3: Steve took care of the people he loved. He helped make me and my family wealthy. I mean, he's the reason I was able to retire 3 years ago when I got really burnt out doing the job I did. I mean, this is the Steve we know. We knew. You know, he was a private person. There's a story about that he kept his windows, his shades closed, and he didn't talk to me for the first three times he saw me walking in the neighborhood. Wow. That makes him really weird, doesn't it? He was a private guy. That's why you can't find out anything about him. That's why there's no pictures. Is he such a weirdo because he didn't have a Facebook page and posted 50,000 damn pictures of himself every day? Who's weird?
7: I do believe that there was 100% more than one shooter. Every other person that I've talked to that did get unfortunately hit as well have all said the same things.
6: They know that there was multiple shooters.
8: Sounded like there were a dozen shooters.
6: The New York Excalibur shooting was right outside. It wasn't inside. It was outside. We saw the muzzle flashes.
9: If anybody has any questions as far as what they're saying on TV and what is actually going on, here's the proof. We called the police station and we also called the news to let them know. Like I said, I don't know what happened at the other hotels. All I know is what happened here at the Bellagio.
6: She saw the muzzle flashes from up very up close. And we don't like talking about it. It's not something to take very lightly. A lot of people don't believe that we saw the things that we saw. They think that we were like I'm Superman and I was everywhere at one place, and that's not true. I'm just saying that Tropicana shootings we heard, and the New York Excalibur, I'm not sure which one it really was, but it came from that direction because it's across the street from the parking structure at Tropicana.
7: And all of a sudden we hear the little whizzing going by us, and the bullets are just flying by, and when something's coming up and down, or at least from a different angle, they're either going to hit the ground, they're going to, a lot of different things are going to happen. When someone's shooting from a straight horizontal line, it's just going to keep flying. As soon as we heard a little break in it, we knew we had to keep running.
10: The fact that the police weren't moving on anything tells me that they felt like there were multiple multiple shooters, because they were all down behind that masonry wall about 30 yards in front of us where we were towards the strip. They were that 6 foot, 5 foot masonry wall ran down. It was one of the dividers on the entrance to the concert. I'm waiting for somebody to come through that entrance because it sounds like they're on the ground.
11: Crazy. There's a shooter in Planet Hollywood right now.
8: And after much debate, I've decided to make this video. The reason why I'm making this video is to give everyone my eyewitness account of what happened down at Planet Hollywood.
7: We heard the gunfires approaching where we were. They just started getting closer and closer and louder and louder. And I knew we were getting gunshots that were closer to us than where they originally started, and that's when we knew we had to run.
6: All I know is that the burst of shots were very quick, and they didn't last long. They were not 15 seconds long like the Mandalay Bay shooter was. They were very short bursts, and it was almost as if they just wanted to get a few shots in and then quickly get out.
12: Now it sounds like it's coming from farther away.
8: I hear gunfire over the sound of the casino, which is, you know, a lot of bells and whistles because machines going off or whatever. There was music playing and people talking. So it was, you know, an elevated amount of noise in the casino. And yet I still heard these gunshots.
6: We hear shots coming from like Hooters, MGM area. Over there, there were shots coming from over there, and there were shots going from Mandalay Bay.
12: Oh my God.
8: More gunfire, much closer. I would estimate it had to be within a half block of where I was.
13: And you guys said that there were multiple shots fired.
14: We were the furthest VIP stages away from Mandalay Bay, and they were ricocheting everywhere where we were. So they were firing from somewhere high, and they were unloading clip after clip after clip after clip.
6: People are seeing their shots at Bellagio. I wasn't there. I can't tell you, but I was at Tropicana, and I did hear those shots. And we ran out to the day pool area, and we hid in the cabanas for 30 minutes.
13: So there is a shooter, you believe?
14: Multiple shooters.
13: Multiple shooters.
14: Has to be.
8: The thing that's really shocking to me is that there are hundreds, if not thousands, of us who know it.
15: There was also shooting going on inside of the Mandalay Bay. So a little bit later, I got on Periscope and started broadcasting. I had a little over 10,000 viewers watching, and I was down there while it was evacuated, and there was nobody out there. Front desk was gone. It was totally like a ghost town. And we actually met up with these other guys who were also looking, trying to find information. And we met up with these security guards and police officers who asked us what we were doing and told us to run away. And we heard gunshots from around the corner. We were in the Delano, right next to a walkway that connects the Mandalay Bay at the Delano. And we heard gunshots from right out that hallway. So we think that the police were dealing with the shooter while we were down there.
16: It sounded like machine guns. It sounded like more than one machine gun. And it just didn't stop, like 30 minutes.
9: I don't like the fact that it was being reported one way. We were trying to make all kinds of phone calls because when I heard the gunfire, and I've never heard anything like that, and I never in my life thought I'd ever be in anything like that. And now they were saying no, that nothing happened at the other hotels. Like I said, I don't know what happened at the other hotels, but I do know what happened at this one, and I know that my husband, right here, jumped on top of me, and I was holding on to another lady because she was scared to death of crying.
15: Because we were kind of in a line of fire running north toward Luxor, and the police officer was saying, go get in this room, and then, you know, I felt like there were like these six young, I don't know, they must have been like 20, I don't know, in their early 20s, and they were crying, they were on their knees, and I got the thought of Orlando, you know, being kind of held captive in there. I didn't want to die inside this little room.
6: When people get shot around you, you can hear it. You can hear when the bullets actually make contact with the body. And that is a very, very, very, it's very hard to hear. You don't want to hear that. You can hear when the bullets don't hit, and you can hear when the bullets do. And I heard more bullets hitting than didn't.
17: They kept coming. That was the thing. It wasn't that, okay, let's all leave and now it's okay. No. We all started running, and they came in. That's why there's no humanly possible way that guy, that was the only shooter.
18: And it's definitely someone on the ground.
8: I'm listening to the chatter on the security guards' two-way radios, okay? And I'm listening to the police stream that I also downloaded off of YouTube, so it was the very same one. So I'm hearing shots fired here, shots fired there. I'm hearing the chatter that's going on between the security guards.
19: Control 656, I'm still on CTAC channel. Do we have a 458 in New York?
20: It originally came in saying many subjects were down. There's one that came in at 2306 hours, secondhand. It was a shooter at the front desk of New York.
21: Right outside in New York.
20: And there's approximately 150 subjects sheltered in place inside the kitchen area there. And two shots were fired inside casino floor. And there's several subjects down at New York, Zoomanity.
22: Whoever is responding to New York from the patrol side, I need somebody to get into the cameras to verify whether this is a diversion break.
23: We have a security officer also shot in the leg on the 32nd floor. He's standing by the elevator. It sounds like it's confirmed there are at least two shooters with fully automatic weapons.
1: Control 8-63, over by the Motel 6 by Tropicana.
20: Okay, now I'm getting information of an active shooter at Tropicana.
22: Has advised bomb squad to deal with the issue over there at Luxor, reference the 445 device. And I've got FBI SWAT, Henderson SWAT, and North Las Vegas SWAT en route to our staging area.
20: It is advised now there's an active shooter at the Tropicana, active shooter at Tropicana.
6: And there were three bursts inside the Tropicana casino. People who were there inside will tell you that there was that, and that happened, and it was confirmed via those people that were in there.
9: The hotel is on lockdown, and I know, like I said, I couldn't get close enough to film the front doors with all the glass and everything all over, but I'm sure that's why they're not letting anybody out, because of the bullets that were probably in the lobby and the glass that was all over. So I hope this helped to clear some stuff up for people, just in case you might want to know what's really going on here. And I hope that the news does get it straight.
2: When people are saying that there's no proof that these other shots fired happened, I say BS, because I heard panicked people on the phone trying to instruct their loved ones to just stay cool or run or do whatever. And everybody who was talking sincerely knew or thought they knew that their lives were potentially in danger.
4: Yeah, I was just asking if you guys are discounting rooms, because none of us could really get there and most of us didn't really sleep because of all the gunfire and all the happenings here last night. And she looked right at us and she said, there was no gunfire outside the Bellagio Hotel last night. Just like that.
12: That, it's like the, it's scary. Isn't it like the Twilight Zone? That is chilling.
24: You're going to have to speak clear. All right, listen, whatever it is that you're eating, Bill, take it out. Out! Out! Take it out! Okay, that's better. Thank you. Hank, it's Bill. He says Dale's gone crazy.
25: Huh? I was at junior college playing some pinball with the boys, and Dale's up in the tower. He's up there with a gun.
26: I'll be right there. Don't call the police unless Dale starts shooting.
25: Okay. I already called the police.
27: Mr. Gribble, we have the tower surrounded. Put down your gun.
28: I have a hostage, a Rusty Shackelford. Give him what he wants.
29: I can't see the hostage.
26: There is no hostage. Rusty Shackelford is the fake name he orders pizza with. Dale, come down here before somebody gets hurt.
28: Too late. I killed Shackelford. No, correction. Shackelford wants a pizza.
29: What the hell's going on up there?
28: And I want my mower back with enough gas to get to Canada.
30: Hey, yo, Dale, man, come on, man. What are you doing up there, man? Don't want to call me crazy, man. Oh, come on down, man. I ain't saying that, you know.
28: Boomhauer, if I ever heard anyone reading a script, that was it. Attention, men in police suits. I have decided to trust your patsy, my good friend Hank Hill.
29: Not yet.
28: I'm coming down. If you're going to shoot me, I want Bobby Hill to take the shot, because Bobby will put me down clean.
31: Okay.
32: Yeah, it was totally messed up. It's disgusting how people will just, you know, take something good and just take advantage of a situation.
33: Yeah.
32: There was no time to do anything except just leave and just hope that you're not hurt.
29: Abs in a six-pack!
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35: You son of a piece of garbage! I hate you! My listeners hate you, and remember that scumbag forever.
32: Kind of grumpy today, dude. I didn't get a lot of sleep last night. Just having those dreams again. You know how it's just me in a castle. I gotta fight like 1,000 wizards. The only way to beat them is to punch them as hard as I can in their faces. And then when I'm done, all their little wizard wives came out, wanted me just to have sex with them, which is kind of weird.
36: Recognizing a communist, physical appearance counts for nothing. If he openly declares himself to be a communist, we take his word for it. If a person consistently reads and advocates the views expressed in a communist publication, he may be a communist. If a person supports organizations which reflect communist teachings or organizations labeled communist by the Department of Justice, she may be a communist. If a person defends the activities of communist nations while consistently attacking the domestic and foreign policy of the United States, she may be a communist. If a person does all these things over a period of time, he must be a communist. But there are other communists who don't show their real faces, who work more silently.
0: Slap my salami, the guy's a commie.
3: Hey, is this fucking... What are we doing over here?
5: I have something to say.
3: Oh!
7: Chris Arnold.
8: Hey. Well, that's not very interesting.
7: Noah Beaver.
10: Hello, testing. Check 1, 2, 3, 4.
11: Caleb Stevenson. Because this virus essentially was invented.
7: Abs and a six-pack.
13: Yeah, maybe Michelle Obama like might be a man. I don't know.
10: Smoking weed, drinking vodka. Would a bad set of boobs on a nice girl be fine, or would a bad set of butt on a nice girl be fine?
3: I will flat out shoot you in the fucking face.
10: I have a crystal meth medical card.
7: Abs in a six-pack!
14: Abs in a six-pack, broadcasting live January 9th, 2021. Joined by Boris D. Python returning again and Will Magus returning again. And before we go, I do have a little bit of housekeeping to do. We're going to be talking about mainly, I'm assuming, the events that transpired on the 6th of January, 3 days ago. I recorded two episodes that day, one with Hacker Mike and then one with Blueberry and the Behind the Schemes guys about Project Bluebeam. I will be posting tonight's episode before then, so they will not be released in chronological order because I felt like what we're going to be talking about tonight is a little more pressing than psychedelic philosophical ramblings and the fake alien invasion that's coming soon, because this is a little more topical. So, that being said, how you doing, gentlemen?
15: Hey.
16: Never better.
14: Never better.
15: How you doing?
14: We've been in the group chat for a little bit, shooting the shit. Boris, you were you banned or suspended from Twitter today?
16: I am under the impression that I have a full purge.
14: Full purge. What was the? Can you get into what was the reasoning that they gave you?
16: I didn't get anything. All I know is I went to my Twitter account and all my tweets are gone. Everything's gone.
14: Damn. They didn't give you like a message.
16: Nothing.
14: Huh, that's weird. Yeah, I've been suspended from Twitter twice, and I think both times it was for using the word retard.
16: Really?
14: I called Jim Carrey a retard to his face. That did me in the first time.
16: I've had a lot of suspensions. There was a couple times I got, I believe it was for advocating someone to commit suicide. In so many words, I guess I was being a little aggressive. I don't know. You know, things get a little heated on Twitter sometimes. That's the cyber war zone right now.
14: Yeah.
15: Yeah, I've been.
14: I am a gorilla. Months. Murder yourself.
16: but yeah, I really didn't expect the, I don't know. Once Trump got the full ban, I'm like, okay. Like, now it's just a matter of time. Because I knew they're coming for all of us.
14: Well, what about you, Will? Yeah. When are you getting banned?
15: I've been suspended before. I think I said something kill, something. I don't know what it was.
14: something.
15: I mean, I didn't say, like, you should die in a fire or anything. But, So, I don't know, something like that. But then I think it was like 12 hours. I think it was.
14: Yeah, that's what I've gotten the 12 and then I've gotten the 24, I think is what I had.
15: Yeah, it might have been 24.
14: It's been a while though. Well, anyways, glad we could all convene. I think this is the first time we've all three talked together, right? We've all talked on a podcast separately. Vice versa. Yeah, yes. We've never finally all three gotten together. Yeah.
15: Going on here.
14: It's going to be fun. And I feel like I find myself in the position, I think, of being somewhere in between the two of you as far as belief systems, political beliefs, not really even like opinion. I think we all agree on what we would want to happen. overall, we're all pro-freedom and everything. But, Boris, would you still consider yourself like a Q guy?
16: Yeah, I would say so.
14: Yeah, and I'm kind of, I was always 50-50 on Q. Now I'm like 90%, 95% sure Q was a psyop. And Will, you're, I'm assuming, have always been under the opinion that Q was bullshit. So I feel like I'm in, yeah. I'm somewhere in between the two of you guys. Now it, that doesn't mean I don't want Q. I would love it if Q was real. But yeah, I feel like I'm going to be like the, not the voice of reason, but the moderator in this whole thing, because I'm kind of like, I don't really know what I believe on this, but, anyway, I'm kind of rambling. Sorry. I worked from 7 a.m. till just right before we started today. So I'm kind of just, I haven't had time to prepare or anything, but, yeah, where do you guys want to start at?
15: I don't know. Should we chrono or I don't know.
14: Chrono, Kronos, like the god of time.
15: What's been going on? I mean, there was on the 6th, right? You now, Boris, you had been thinking about going, right?
16: I was on the fence, and then there was a bunch of different people I was in contact with. A couple people were, I would say most people were not interested. There was a few people that were interested, but were like, I really can't go. And then, there was maybe one or two people that I could have went with, but I didn't really know until like the last second. And it was kind of like too late. And at that point, it was kind of like, all right, well, I mean, I'm already not really prepared to go now. And at this point, like the situation with like going down there, it really isn't something where you can just drop everything you're doing and go. Like you have to like have food and be ready, right? Like the way it was organized, it's not like it was like a thing where you could just go. So
14: do we have a number on how many people showed up? Because I'm hearing estimates. I've heard like 2 million and I've heard like 50,000, so I have no idea how many people showed up.
16: I mean, I was at the one that that Alex Jones was organized in November, and that was easily over 1 million.
35: Thank you for your courage.
16: Thanks, Alex.
15: So he was at this one, though, too, right?
16: What's that?
15: He came to this one, too, right?
16: It looks like he did, yeah.
14: He was there.
16: I did see his coverage on there.
14: And Washington Post yesterday had an article out saying Alex Jones was standing on top of a vehicle bullhorning, sending droves of Trump supporters, commanding them, go storm the Capitol, break inside the building. And all the video, like, there's hours of video. Well, not hours chronologically, but if you add up all the different angles, there's hours of video from different angles when, you know, he wasn't yelling for hours, but there's hours of video of, between all the different angles of him yelling, saying, don't go inside the Capitol. It's a trap. It's a setup. Yeah, like screaming at Trump supporters, like, don't go inside the Capitol. Route around to the east side of the Capitol building. That's where Trump's going to have his speech, all this stuff. And Alex was telling people not to go inside the Capitol. So after Alex's lawyers presented Washington Post with that evidence and all the video footage, Washington Post has since retracted the article saying, actually, we lied. Well, they didn't say we lied, but they said, right, we mistakenly said Alex was commanding people to break into the Capitol when actually he was, now in the retraction, they admit, no, he was telling people not to do that. So,
16: yeah. Right. Well, I mean, they're a disinformation propaganda news outlet, you know, we can't trust anything that the Washington Post comes out with. They're the Jeff Bezos mouthpiece. I wouldn't trust really much of anything that comes from the Washington Post. I mean, like something that comes from, like, I'll like look at something from the Washington Post. If it's not from like several years ago, I'm really not interested in it.
14: Well, and it's not, it's Chuck Schumer and especially Nancy Pelosi have been promulgating a lot of these flat out lies saying Trump led an armed insurrection, an armed overthrow of the Capitol.
16: Right.
14: I have seen zero evidence of any of the people around or especially inside of the Capitol being armed with anything, not even a baseball bat or a crowbar, let alone weapons.
16: That was actually what I was going to send you. He did lead an armed insurrection, it sounds like, based off what General Tom McInerney said. General Tom McInerney made a video from the White House saying that they got Nancy Pelosi's laptop the Special Operations Forces did. So she may have been...
14: Was Special Operations Forces Baked Alaska and Nick Fuentes? Because those are the only guys I saw in Pelosi's office.
16: Oh, no. There's like photos of guys that, like in all black masks on, backpacks, but they don't look like Antifa. They look like military guys.
14: Oh, and is that the pictures that came from like the dude like hopping over the rail or not the railings?
16: But there's I saw there's other ones too. I'll like I said I got to get you on either on Telegram or some other method to get
15: there's
16: this,
15: guys
16: to
15: with
16: get
15: zip
16: to
15: ties
16: video.
15: Though too, right?
16: I'm not sure. I'm not certain about the I'm sure there may be. I'm just not sure what the zip tie thing is.
15: I've seen pictures of that.
14: Is that inside the building or outside the zip ties?
16: I'm not sure the reference.
15: Inside the building.
14: Yeah, I haven't seen that. I do know there was the crew of guys with backpacks outside that smashed in the Capitol from the outside, right, and then immediately retreated to let everybody else go in. And then there was that crew of guys with orange beanies on, and none of the people that actually broke through the line of cops and then broke through into the building actually went inside the building, which is shady because if you're like trying to break into the Capitol and you're actually with that movement, you would think you would go in, not just like break it and be wearing masks and everything. It seemed like a big setup. I'm obviously not the first person to bring that up, but.
15: All right.
16: So I think the whole thing was a military operation to get special operations in there to get Pelosi's laptop before she was able to do what Hillary Clinton did, which was hit the hard drives with a hammer and bleach and everything. And so I think there's a reason why Trump said, "Calm down, January 6th will be wild." You know, he had all that verbiage, and he had the whole thing, that big speech. I'm not sure if you guys watched the speech in the middle of the day. He's out there. He says, "I'm going to walk down there with you. We're all going to go down to the Capitol building, and we're going to."
14: But he didn't go down there.
16: Our peaceful protest.
15: Right, but he didn't go.
16: You're right. Correct. So everybody walks down there, and then people storm the Capitol. I say people because no one knows exactly what happened.
15: Right.
16: There hasn't been an investigation. We can speculate that it was Trump supporters. Yeah. It may have been Antifa. It may have been both.
14: I think it was
16: My guess is, I think it was too. I mean, the reality is, if I was down there, dude, I probably would have ran up in there. I have no freaking idea what I would have done. I definitely would not have tried to break a window. I would have rushed the building.
14: I've seen the videos of the people that were breaking through the barricade, and the Capitol Police ended up just letting people in, waving them through after that. But the people that broke the barricades were all had the same garb and backpacks and masks. And then there was that crew of guys with orange beanies on, and none of them actually went into the building. So, they were running some kind of operation, regardless of who they were working for.
16: See, and that's the thing. I think there was a couple different operations going on. So there's the protesters, the general, the people that are just there because they want to see Trump. And then you've got the counter protesters, the Antifa people that Trump knows that Pelosi's going to bring out and false flag and then try to have a color revolution and blame Trump for it and try to get him removed. He knows this is going to happen. That's why he says it will be wild. He's setting a trap.
14: Yeah. Did you hear the last thing Trump said right after his speech?
15: No.
16: What was that?
1: Boy, that escalated quickly. I mean, that really got out of hand fast.
14: I'm being juvenile. Sorry.
15: Okay. Go ahead.
14: Go ahead, Will. So, we haven't been letting you talk enough.
15: No. I don't want. I mean, it was organized on that day for a reason, right? I mean, the whole point, and this is the struggle that I have, which is that it does look very, and having been in protests before, and you know, in younger days, fucking 20 years ago and shit, you know, shit gets crazy. You know, sometimes you have your head on your on you, and sometimes you don't. So I was in Quebec City in 2001. Was the FTAA protest because there was a meeting there, and so you know, us protesters definitely wanted to. This was not a thing, you know, a BLM kind of Antifa kind of thing. It wasn't just go around and protest and maybe we'll loot or burn or whatever. No, it was like there was a goal. There was a meeting. We wanted to stop the meeting. There were cars that had to get in and out of there. People were trying to like block the roads and stop them from getting there. Cops had to come out and open the, you know, spaces and open the gates to let them in, but then keep the gates closed. Huge, tall gates. They were gassing us and they were, you know, later rubber bullets and things like that, right? And so we couldn't get anywhere near the building. This was in 2001. There were black, this was what they were called back in the day, black bloc people. That's, I assume it's the exact same thing as what they call Antifa.
14: Agent provocateurs. That same
15: and
14: idea.
15: And that was exact. And we talked about that in the, you know, we would basically, I was not organized. It was basically me and a friend were like, shit, that's kind of cool. Do you think we could go? Last minute we did. The Canadian Border Patrol or whatever block, they, you know, complained to me because I didn't have any money in my wallet when I went over, but they knew, but I said where we were going, they were okay with us going to it. So anyway, we went to this thing. We went through this, you know, there was like a little parade the day before. It was like a 4-day thing, you know, and we were kind of involved in this, like I was saying, the protest. We were gassed, you know, vinegar and things or whatever they, you know, put on your, on a, basically a bandana to kind of deal with the gas, all that kind of stuff. But there was, anyway, we were told, you know, there was going to be, black bloc people there, and you just never knew if, you know, what side those people were really on. And they might try to break stuff and blame people. And I was in a situation where there was a guy and he threw a brick at a window. And tons of other people were yelling at him, trying to stop him from doing it. So this shit has been going on for a long time. I was shocked watching it on the 6th because I was like, I don't understand how they could let them get that close. It did not make any sense to me why, you know, like once they got close enough to like start to be like on the building or whatever, you know, then I think you have to have a different pattern, right? Or a different plan. But to get even let them to get that close, something was fucked up. It doesn't make any
14: sense. Well, no, I've seen the Capitol videos of the Capitol Police opening the gates for them to let them in and then letting them out the back door and waving them through when they leave the Capitol building. The Capitol Police were definitely ordered to allow this to happen.
15: Right, but here's what I'm struggling with is that there was a goal this time. See, that to me changes the entire dynamic. When you and I've been in other protests, when you're just protesting, you know, like the Iraq War protest, we were on a plaza, right? And then we, you know, there was no plan, we didn't have any rights to do it or whatever. We took the streets. So we ended up marching, you know, it's downtown Chicago. We ended up marching downtown Chicago. We ended up blocking Lakeshore Drive. They ended up directing us down this one street. They kettled us and a bunch of people got arrested. Many they let go, whatever. But that was not this. This was, to me, there was an event going on. And there was the idea that this is going to happen on the 6th. And if we can stop this from happening, and it wasn't just any event, right? It was, this is the steal. This is stop the steal, right? So this is when they're going to actually confirm that the electoral votes, which, you know, they thought were, you know, invalid, incorrect, wrong. They were going to stop that official process from happening. That to me says you have to stop. They want to get in. They want to grab them. They want to, in any way they can, they're going to try to stop the event from happening. Yes, there's going to be protests. Yes, there's going to be people just wanting to see Trump and all that. But yeah, they have a goal.
14: But the,
15: you
14: but
15: know
14: the people,
15: where they're going.
14: The people
15: you
14: that
15: have
14: organized
15: to protect
14: that
15: from happening.
14: The people that organized that whole rally were the entire time calling for a peaceful protest. And then once people started busting in the Capitol, we're all saying, no, don't do this. This is bad. Yeah, I mean, that's why I don't buy the, like, oh, the cops were sympathetic to the protesters. The Capitol Police were sympathetic with them, and that's why they let them in. They would have to know this is bad optics. Like, this has not, like, optics-wise, whether or not there was some kind of behind-the-scenes operation going to get Pelosi's laptop or whatever, all that aside, whether that's true or not, the optics of this look terrible for Trump, and obviously, like, apparently Pence was the one that pressured Trump to disavow his own supporters and
15: but hang on, why does it look terrible for Trump?
14: Because, well, I mean, Trump. Man, I mean, Trump,
15: I think you're taking
14: Trump
15: a different perspective than I have, because I think he wants to actually stop the thing from happening. Like, you don't think you think he's just joking about that?
14: Well,
15: he
14: right,
15: wants to stop
14: right
15: it.
14: Right before they were contesting the votes, and they were, you know, they were like,
15: and it wasn't going to happen.
14: Well, there were. I think, like, they told by this storming the Capitol ruined any chance of any actual senatorial process of having an investigation of fraud. I think
15: because they failed.
14: No, I think because they broke into the Capitol and the narrative became Trump is like having an insurrection instead of these are peaceful protesters demanding a transparent election. The narrative totally switched. I think this was a total blunder by Trump, and I'm sure Boris, you have a different opinion on this, but this to me, the optics are not the MAGA looks like shit in this scenario to me.
16: Yeah, I mean, maybe MAGA does. I mean, I don't know. This is the thing. This whole thing is not about MAGA. None of MAGA does not matter. MAGA is nothing. This thing is the Liberty Movement. That's the only thing that this whole thing's ever been about.
14: I agree with you there.
16: Trump has been a vehicle for the Liberty Movement this entire time and has had to use the MAGA movement to get the Liberty Movement. He's been like the front man for it because he can't say, I'm really down for Ron Paul. I really want to make a gold standard. I really want to do all these things. Because if he does, they're going to fucking kill him.
14: I guess, man. But like, if they wanted to kill him, they would have already. It seems like they hate him more than. Let me just.
16: Well, hold on. Do you remember
14: one,
16: what happened
14: just one,
16: when he,
14: just
16: when he
14: one
16: got in?
14: Statement I have to make because, and I was thinking about this today at work because everybody was talking about this. But here's my thing, man. It's like Trump was a shit president, just a crummy president, but he was still light years better than any other president we've had since John F. Kennedy. Like above and beyond, way better, a breath of fresh air, but he still wasn't that good. Does that make sense?
16: Yeah, I agree, because he was blocked by the deep state at every opportunity to try to do anything.
14: And he was pushing vaccines, and anyway, go ahead, sorry.
16: Yeah, I mean, like, one of the first things he tried to do was, as president, he tried to make a phone call to Taiwan, and that, like, was a shitstorm because his phone calls were being tapped by China.
14: Yeah.
16: Like, you know what I mean? Like, we don't have the ability to even have a country if we have other countries spying on our commander in chief trying to make executive decisions. We can't even recognize a foreign country and say that we are recognizing you as a country. Like that's like the most basic things that a president should be able to do. That's like day one he tried to do that and got shot down. Those are the little things that he was doing just day by day. Everything you watch in the news cycle, it was Trump showing you, I have no power. You have no power. Because I got voted in by you, as we the people, and nothing I have done has worked.
14: Remember when he got into office and he said, like, the Obama administration was wiretapping him? He's like, they were spying on my campaign. And, like, the media called him totally crazy. And then when it came out that was actually true, they were like, well, it was justified.
16: So right.
2: Yeah,
16: like, they were like,
2: well, we
16: Russia.
2: Can't attack a president.
16: Exactly. Exactly. Then they turned it into the Russiagate thing.
14: Oh, yeah.
16: And now we've had to suffer through that for years.
15: I mean,
16: and I mean, we're kind of off track, but I mean, because I really want to go back to this.
15: It's all good.
16: The storming of the Capitol.
15: I don't think he's part of any liberty movement. I think he's a selfish, weird guy that, you know, got a lot of attention because he would say shit that is true and nobody else would say it. I don't know.
14: You would at least acknowledge the humor and entertainment factor of Trump.
15: More right, absolutely. More than that, too. I mean, you know, when he's what was the thing about killing? Who had some early interview? Was yeah. We what do you think? We're so nice or whatever. We kill people too. It's like, and then military industrial complex. You know,
14: first president since Eisenhower to bring up the military industrial complex.
15: Right. So these are all good things, but I think ending the deal with Iran was super stupid. The climate change thing, I don't know. I can kind of go either way on it, but I don't think it
14: well, that's a can of worms that we can get into later if you want, because I have right. a lot of thoughts on that.
15: 6 hours.
16: I mean, that's
15: seven
16: open
15: hours.
16: And shut for me. There's really nothing to talk about. It's like, you can make
14: let's put a book ending climate change, because that's
15: sure.
14: We'll come back to that, because I would like to talk about that.
15: I mean,
16: yeah, I'd love to.
15: The Liberty Movement stuff, like Assange and Snowden, like that kills me. Like if he walks out of this and he doesn't help either one of them. I don't know how you guys can make that claim. Like,
14: yeah, no, if he doesn't pardon Assange, if he does not pardon, like, Snowden is, that's not as big of a deal for me, but Assange, he needs to pardon Assange. I'd like if he pardoned both of them. He also needs to declassify fucking everything.
15: I would want that too. I want that too.
16: That's happening right now. That's the reason why we're in a shitstorm right now, is because that's the reason he got banned from Twitter, is because he made Space Force have the same intelligence abilities as the rest of the intelligence apparatus.
14: Yeah, we went deep on Space Force during our Blue Beam episode on the 6th. So I'm excited to release that one. But yeah, I tend to agree with you about the declassification stuff, because even like weeks before the 6th, like back in early December, Brennan was running around doing the Brennan and Clapper all over the news going like, we have to get him out, 25th Amendment right now. He's dangerous. He's going to declassify stuff. They were saying that. I mean, John Brennan was freaking out. He said he's a cornered tiger right now. He's going to start declassifying things. I mean, they were panicked even back then. Yeah.
16: He's scared of the truth.
14: Exactly. Yeah. I'm with you there.
15: I'm with you there. I mean, I just hope he actually does it. I just, there's a lot of like, you know, we want him to do this, and it doesn't end up happening. And
16: well, here's the problem. The reason why he hasn't done it is it's ripping off the most painful Band-Aid ever to
15: understood.
16: Do it. Like, we all want it to happen. We're all like, just do it already. Just rip off the fucking Band-Aid. It's World War III to do it. It's literally, I mean, from what I understand, I just heard, I'm not sure how true this is. You can, if somebody wants to Google it, I'm at a phone right now. I'm not on a computer. I heard that all communications and power is out in Pakistan right now. We might be at war with Pakistan right now, and it might not even be on the news. I don't know.
15: But why would we do that? What's the point
16: because,
15: of war?
16: Because of election interference, because they may be heavily involved in the coup in our country right now.
14: I have a theory. I mean, just, this is totally spitballing here, but I mean, we've been, Bush and Obama were funding and arming terrorists in the Middle East. And if Trump was set to declassify that, and that evidence was going to get out, then that'd be something they need to put the kibosh on.
16: Yeah,
14: 100%. Benghazi. That's what
16: exactly,
14: Benghazi was all
16: about. It's yeah. That's they're like, there's a ton of people that are heavily, heavily invested in making sure that all this stuff stays just like it was,
14: right.
16: Silent. No one knows about it.
15: But it's known what we were doing with Osama and Mujahideen in the 80s to fuck up Russia. So
16: right.
15: Like,
16: you say it's known. It's known with like the three of us.
15: It's publicly known. Like,
14: yeah,
15: I bet you could look in the New York Times, you'd see an article about it.
14: It's publicly known that the Pentagon mysteriously admitted, like Rumsfeld admitted, they lost $2.3 trillion on September 10th, 2001,
15: right.
14: A day before a plane that was never captured on camera blew up the accounting wing of the Pentagon. That's publicly known. But, like,
15: mm-hmm.
14: Is it really publicly known? You know what I'm saying? It's like, no one denies that fact, but at the same time, it's not, like, widely.
16: It's publicly known, but there hasn't been a military tribunal. There's never been a Nuremberg
14: trial. No one got in trouble.
16: There's been international.
14: Exactly.
16: There's never been handcuffs. There's never been firing squads about it. The reality is that there's been lives ruined. There's been murders over this. There's been a war going on that has been an economic war.
15: But
16: decades now that people aren't even aware of. They just think it's life that they're living right now. That's the thing that's been happening that people aren't even aware of. They're just sitting here thinking this is like, oh, okay, this is just stuff that, this is just normal.
15: Yeah, I don't know what to say, because I don't think that he's on the right side on some of these. We've talked about this like in our last episode, Boris.
16: So it's not that I don't think Trump is on the right side of it. He has to play this game, or had to play this game the last 4 years to get to where he is now.
15: But that's the box that I'm always fucked in, right? Which is that I can say, hey, he's not doing this. And you can say, well, he can't do it. He really wants to. And then I can say, oh, well, he did this. And you can say, well, he had to do it. Or like, I can't win. You can just continue to like say, well, he wants to do everything perfect. And when he can't do it or when he doesn't do it, that's because he can't. And,
16: well,
15: and
16: you
15: I
16: have to look
15: so
16: at,
15: I'm
16: the
15: lost.
16: Difference is you have
15: so
16: to,
15: like,
16: I follow what you're
15: have
16: saying.
15: No,
16: the
15: I have no evidence.
16: I follow what you're saying. What you have to look at is the things that have changed and his intentions, like the things he's tried to do. For example,
15: he didn't try to do anything on Saudi Arabia. We're still killing the fuck out of Yemenis.
14: You're right about that, Will. But just to interject real quick, he did try, going back to the declassification stuff, even with JFK documents and the spying documents, he ordered documents declassified and his own staffers and then the CIA just straight up refused his orders. He ordered John Brennan to lose his security clearance, and that never happened. So, like, there are people
15: That's
14: below Trump immediate, like, just straight up disobeying his orders.
15: Right.
16: The first Fed chairman he tried to nominate was a gold standard guy, and the fucking everybody in D.C. they just shit their fucking pants.
14: Oh, like, and the media called his nominee a gold standard radical. As
16: yeah,
14: if it's
16: exactly.
14: radical
16: they're
14: to
16: like,
14: have your
16: way.
14: Money backed by something real.
16: Yeah, they're like, no fucking way you can do that.
14: Yeah. But here's
16: my
14: question,
16: though.
14: Because
16: they know what that means. Because the reality is, to be a gold standard country again, that means we have to call our debts null and void. Like, fucking student loan debts and everything. Like, it's really a Bernie Sanders plan. He's just not saying it.
14: He is more,
16: and it's not the way that Bernie Sanders wants to do it either.
14: Yeah, well, Trump is more progressive than most of the Democrats. I think we could all agree there, at least in certain ways.
15: I agree.
16: It's just he's doing it in a way that actually it would actually help people by doing it constitutionally, because when you do a gold standard, you're making your money valuable again, and you actually have possession of assets. Whereas Bernie Sanders wants to pay the debts with more debt. And it makes everybody poorer.
14: Yeah.
16: It's economic suicide. And I'm not sure if you guys are watching what's been going on in Venezuela. They're doing universal basic income via cryptocurrency. And that's the reason why Bitcoin is going through the roof right now. Because everybody is trying to buy their way out of it. And it's a disaster. And yes, right now, cryptocurrency is doing great. The problem is, they're creating a trap where it's becoming a one world currency where everyone is going to go to Bitcoin. It's going to become like this thing where it's like you have no choice. All the money is going there. It's going to be like, well, Ethereum's cool and all, but why even get it? Because all the money's in Bitcoin.
14: Well, if it stays with something that's not traceable, like a Bitcoin type thing, I'm fine with that. But I feel like the one world currency is going to be super traceable.
16: Well, hang on.
15: But Bitcoin is limited. It's not mine. I mean, there's a limit to the number of Bitcoin, so it's not, they can't just print money. So it's a different entity.
16: But the central banks can. And the central banks are buying Bitcoin, and they're also providing universal basic income to their people. That's how they're getting, because you have nothing. You're just a fucking nobody, then they give you some electronic money and they're like, here, go buy whatever you want. They've got all the gold. They've got all the money. They've got all the Bitcoin. And then they give you universal basic income of some imaginary, you know, product. They're calling it their currency. They give it to you. And then you can buy whatever you want. You're like, well, I don't want this worthless piece of shit. Let me get Bitcoin with it or some other cryptocurrency. And then you buy your way out of this UBI. So now you're going from this one trap to another. So now you're out of this one currency into a different currency.
15: But
16: it doesn't make much of a difference. Hang on 1 second.
15: I'm
16: almost finished my point here because this is where it gets real interesting. Now, let's say you're in America. I've already noticed this is coming. They're trying to roll out Visa cryptocurrency cards. So every time you purchase something, you can easily purchase it. It sounds cool. You get a Visa debit card that you buy something and it's got a little chip in it and you can buy something with Bitcoin. And then as soon as you buy it, it transfers from Bitcoin to debit right there, and the person you're buying it from doesn't know that you bought it with Bitcoin. You don't even notice that you sold Bitcoin, but it all happens. But what happened is you just made a taxable event.
15: You mean instead of just being pure Bitcoin, which wouldn't be taxable? Is that what you're...
16: Correct. Correct. So now let's say I just bought a lawnmower, and the person I deal with only wants to deal with United States

0: It's not a real shortage. The banks just won't let you tell you that they're.
1: They just tell you they don't have them. It's horseshit.
0: Yeah. Well, it's because they're pushing this crypto thing.
1: Yeah, they want a cashless society because they can trace and track your currency. That you can't. Okay, here, let's take it, Will, to the war on drugs. If I want to buy a dime bag for $10, 10 bucks worth of weed from my weed dealer, and I have a $10 bill, that is not traceable. It can't be taxed. It's not like easy for me to get in trouble for that. And obviously you can upscale this to $100,000 worth of drugs or any kind of illegal activity. If I have to do it over Cash App or Venmo or some digital transaction, because the Patriot Act, they have full access to all digital transactions without a warrant after 9/11. Yeah, like you can clearly see the agenda for a cashless society, and UBI is definitely attached to that. That is, UBI is going to come with, it's going to be digital currency. That's going to be one of the strings attached.
2: Well, I mean, I'm concerned about any other, you know, negative externalities that are going to come from this. But if we're already doing these transactions and they're taxable, like, what is the difference if we're switching it to something else that is also taxable?
1: Well, I mean, cash, while it may be taxable, is still a private transaction. If I come up to you and buy $10 worth of anything from you, it doesn't have to be something illegal. The government doesn't know that happened. That's it's bartering, and if they're able to get rid of cash and everything goes digital and is trackable, it's a whole new ball game. That is,
2: so they want to be able to tax that too, is what you're saying.
1: And not even just tax, it's a privacy issue. Spending it on. Anything that goes through a debit card, credit card, Venmo, Cash App, any of that bullshit, that's all. They know what you're spending it on. They know who you're giving that money to. They know where you're getting your money from. Where? If it's cash, if we're just in person handing cash back and forth, there's no way to trace that.
0: Well, and
2: it is traceable because I'm supposed to. I mean, because if you're a business, you're supposed to say, I did this business, and then
1: let's say I go into the gas station and buy two packs of cigarettes. I guess they could go, I'm on video camera, so technically maybe the government could subpoena those cameras, but you get what I'm saying. Like, if cash makes everything so much more private, and if you're against the war on drugs, a drug dealer is going to have a really hard time when everything is digital traceable transactions.
2: If the war on drugs still exists.
1: Sure. But that's just one example. It's a privacy issue.
0: So
1: you want pay, it,
0: you
1: yeah, want,
0: like I said, I'm,
1: sorry,
0: I'm in the
1: ahead.
0: Middle of buying a lawnmower right now, but it's a used lawnmower. And like I said, let's say I keep all my money in Bitcoin because I know that the government, because they have mismanaged everything, they're printing money like crazy. Because let's say, well, Joe Biden's about to be president, hypothetically. I don't believe this, but let's say Joe Biden's going to be president. He's going to start printing money like crazy. He's going to start printing money by the trillions, and our currency is going to get devalued like crazy. And I know this because I know basic economics, so I want to put my money in Bitcoin. What I would really do is I would actually buy gold and silver, but I'm going to buy Bitcoin. So I buy Bitcoin, and then this Bitcoin goes up in value. I'm really excited. But now every time I buy something, like I said, it's a taxable event, and it's tracked and traced, and they know where you are. They're following you. Paranoia sets in. This lawnmower I'm going to buy. So right now I'm going to pay this person in $500 cash. This can no longer happen in this cashless society. I'm buying a used product. It would be a taxable event to switch from Bitcoin to make this digital purchase, to send them this money, to take it out of Bitcoin and make it right. It's one thing to make it, to make the sale of the Bitcoin and make it dollars. That's just, you know, if that's what you got to do to make the transaction, that's what you got to do. That's the currency exchange. But to make it a taxable event, that's a whole different thing to me that you're forcing onto the situation unnecessarily.
1: But
2: that's
1: tax,
2: a law change that they're going to have to make.
1: To me, the tax is a

0: secondary issue. I like the idea of non-taxable currency, but for me, man, it's really just about physical cash is not, I can make a transaction between you and me without anybody having to know about it. It's not on a bank statement. It's not a digital transaction. It is you and me are the only two people that know about it. I give you $10. You give me $10 worth of weed. I give you $100. You give me, you know, a puppy, whatever it is. Cash. The war on cash is a long term thing that they have been pushing for a while. I mean, you saw it with COVID. Like, it's like, oh, cash is dirty. It spreads disease. Wasn't about the disease. That's about control.
1: So 100%. What I'm trying to break it down to, though, is that I agree. I mean, if there are anything that we're going to use, right, is going to have positives and negatives. And you're right. Cash has a privacy benefit that I think is worth retaining. Now, there's going to be other things that it doesn't do so well, right? It's harder to, you can't do it by, long distance, right? You can do Bitcoin via that. You can do other systems via that.
0: You can mail a check, but that's traceable by the bank as well. So it's essentially the same as digital. But yeah, I get what you're saying, but I think both.
1: You can't break it into super small amounts, right?
0: Don't get rid of either one.
1: Well, that's what right. But to me I think one of our big differences on some of this stuff is that I come from the perspective is that these things that we do not want to happen, we can stop them from happening by talking to other people and by voting for people.
0: Right.
1: And you guys come from a different perspective that basically democracy is essentially dead at some level. And the Great Reset is coming and we're not really free. We're not really free, and so, like, it's almost like what I'm trying to do is having these conversations and having, like, trying to say, like, let's figure out what's really true, let's kind of talk it out and see, like, you know, why we like this thing, why you like that thing, you know, maybe we can come to a compromise and get this done. I feel like that's almost doesn't matter, because you guys don't think we can actually do anything unless we, like, because the whole system's fixed already. Am I wrong?
0: I guess are you asking, do we think it's hopeless?
1: Not that, right, but it's the details of the hopelessness, I guess, is what I'm saying. So if we're going to debate, you know, is cash dying? Well, it's dying if we let it die. It's dying if we vote to die. So we could freak out about it and say, oh my God, they're doing this to us, or they're doing the Great Reset, or they're stealing our election or whatever. Well, like, I think all those things are possible. I think they could come. But to me, it really matters. Like, if we look into it, is it actually happening or not? If I think it's true and some other guy does, at some level, I have to trust like a panel of other people to say it's not happening, even if I really, really, really think it is, or really, really, really want it to. And so I'm in this stuck situation, and that's where I am with a lot of the conspiracy stuff. Like, I don't really know what happened on the 6th, but I got a bunch of different sources. I try to pull lots of different sources.
0: I don't think any of us know. I don't
1: really
0: ever going to
1: know what really happened.
0: Yeah.
1: Or what was in all those people's minds. And if one of the guys really just wanted to go in there and kill Pelosi, I can't blame MAGA for it, but I can't blame Trump for it. I might not even be able to blame that guy. You're right. So he might be brainwashed by the CIA, right? So,
0: well, or he just might be justified because Pelosi's a demon from hell.
1: right. She's a pedophile. Right?
0: Just kidding. Boris, I do have a question for you because, man, like, and I'll play a clip too that I think is just hilarious from Alex Jones' broadcast yesterday, but. Man, here's my problem with Q, because I know a lot of people, friends and family, that have been all in on Q, and are a lot of them since the 6 have actually abandoned it and been like, man, I got tricked. It was a psyop. And some people have doubled down on it that I know. But here's my problem with Q, and I was kind of 50-50 on it from the beginning. And like I said, now I'm less and less buying into it. But my main issue with Q, as much as I've always wanted to believe it, is the Q presents real problems. Like, we have pedophiles running a lot of the government. Epstein was just the surface on that. We have total corruption in the Democrat and Republican Party, and it has been for a long time. China's a big, runs our media and Hollywood and a lot of our politicians. I mean, Dianne Feinstein had a Chinese spy as her driver for 10 years and didn't even get a slap
2: on
0: the wrist.
2: I think she was the actual spy, and he was the go-between. But
0: yeah, I mean, Bill Clinton was literally on C-SPAN. There's a video of him selling missile secrets to Chinese generals, and the generals are bringing him suitcases full of money. It's ridiculous. China, the problems Q presents are real problems, but the solutions and false hope and trust the plan is where I have a problem. And my thing with Q is, like, for the last 3 years, the goalpost keeps getting moved. So it's like, yeah, the indictments are going to get unsealed any minute now, and these people are in jail, or they're already in jail. Like, you know, Hillary's been in Gitmo or whatever. And my problem with Q is the goalpost keeps getting moved back and forth, and when are we going to see some results? Because so far, this trust the plan has not been working out. And I guess what I'm asking is, if Joe Biden is inaugurated and Trump is not, like, it was that when Q is confirmed to be a PSYOP? Like, when can we finally drop the Q shit if it's not panning out? And I want it to be real, man. I want it to be fucking real, but I just am not seeing it.
2: So, I will say when I will lose some bets if Joe Biden swears on a Bible that he's president. I will then say, like, all right, he fucking swore on a Bible that he's fucking president. It happened. I'll eat some crow then and be like, all right, it really happened. I really can't believe it because I thought he was going to be in cuffs by now for sure. That said, the whole trust the plan thing, I don't think means the same thing as everybody else thinks it means. I think trust the plan means when the military turns the lights off and you can't text anybody and you have to have a generator to have your heat on, don't freak the fuck out.
0: Right, I'm set
2: There's
0: for that.
2: A military coup going on.
0: I'm ready for that, but I just when is that going to happen?
2: I don't know.
0: Where the clock is ticking. Like, we are running out of time for this shit to take place.
2: If you knew, then they would know. That's the problem. So, no one knows. That's the whole thing with this. But that said, trust the plan is just that.
3: This is so important. We have to do this.
2: It is so important, but it's just letting everybody know that they're making this happen. And when the lights go out, when they flip on them and they take over whatever the military coup happens, when that happens, it's not because they're coming for us, for Americans. It's because they're coming for the FBI people that are traitors, the CIA people. That's the point. It's trust that's what's happening.
1: Trust meaning don't fight back.
2: This
0: is all part of
2: start
0: like
2: banging on your door.
0: Don't freak out.
2: Either. Yeah, exactly. Because
0: we've been waiting on this. Like, the impression that all the Q people gave off for 3 years is like any day now these sealed indictments. Like, it was like Robert,
2: you're right.
0: Like Q was saying, Robert Mueller and Jeff Sessions were part of the plan, and they were working with Trump. That didn't fucking pan out.
2: Well, Mueller definitely does not appear that he had anything to help out with Trump.
0: No, Mueller.
2: Sessions,
0: Mueller.
2: I don't know.
0: Mueller took over as head of the FBI 2 weeks before 9/11 and helped cover that whole thing up with Bill Barr. That's another problem with this, like, Trump shit. I think he has good intentions, man, but he might not have been drowned in the swamp as bad as he has been if he didn't keep hiring swamp monsters.
2: Well,
0: and maybe it's because he has no other options.
2: He doesn't have any other option because remember, so he tried to not hire a swamp monster, Jeff Sessions.
0: Jeff Sessions is a
2: special counsel. I'm not saying he's a great guy.
0: Sucks.
2: I'm not saying he's a great guy. Hang on.
0: But
2: he did appoint who is going to be a great guy, General Flynn, understudy. I don't forget the guy's name. I think it's Donahue or Donovan. I can't remember what it is. He's a military lawyer. prosecutor in the DOJ who works under Rosen right now. I believe Rosen's going to get fired, or he's going to end up taking over for him in some capacity. He's the number two in the DOJ right now. That's my guess. But
0: it's just like, man, like, when are these pedophiles going to get round up? All we've gotten so far is Jared, the Subway guy. There has been no high-profile arrest besides Maxwell and Epstein, and they just faked Epstein's death and let him go back to his island. Like, what the fuck?
2: So, look, trust the plan does not mean do nothing in your life. What I would always say for everybody, what you should do, start shopping at farmers markets. Don't go to fucking Costco.
0: Buy local.
2: Don't buy food from Costco and get filled with Bill Gates GMOs. Start a militia, and not like a aggressive one. Don't be like Antifa. I'm saying like a defensive one. Just like know people in your local area that also shoot guns and, you know, practice. Like, do like common sense things like that that probably aren't a bad idea.
4: Welcome to Costco. I love you. Welcome to Costco. I love you. Welcome to Costco. I love you.
0: Okay.
2: But trust the plan doesn't mean, like, sit in your house and eat fucking Cheetos. Right. You know what I mean? It just means that like, the military is doing an operation. That's what that means.
0: Well, I do agree that there are patriots and people and freedom lovers. It's not just, you know, satanic child-murdering Satanists in the government. I get that. There are real good people in the government. But the problem is, like, I still think that that Q, even if it started off right, seems to be a psyop at this point and got hijacked. Like, but anyway, and Alex, this was Alex's sentiment on yesterday's show, when, like, about like 20 minutes into the Q interview, the dude with the, that broke into the Capitol, the Viking looking guy with the face paint, he had him on, I think he calls himself the Q shaman. And Alex just flipped out on him about 20 minutes into the interview.
5: Q tells us stuff and all of it's lies, is what I'm saying.
6: You keep interrupting me.
5: Because you're lying! Because you're full of shit! That's why. Because every goddamn thing out of you people's mouths doesn't come true. And it's always, oh, there's energy, and oh, now we're done with Trump. You said he was the Messiah. You said he was invincible. You said it was all over. They were all going to Gitmo. Now, oh, he's part of a larger thing of Q. I will not suffer your Q people after this. I knew what you were day one, and I know what you are now, and I'm sick of it. I'm sick of all these witches and warlocks and pumpkin popsums and everything. God. Sorry. Bye-bye, Q. I can't talk to you anymore. Jesus Christ. Lord, help me. Oh.
2: I watched that right before we did this.
0: It's so good.
2: That's hilarious.
0: It's so good. But I agree with the man. Like, no offense, but I'm just tired of waiting, man. I need to see some results. It's just been one Pied Piper leading us off. It's like this big Pied Piper, as Mike from OBDM calls it. It's like some kind of Pied Piper psyop to lead all the patriots in the wrong direction, is what it seems to me. It seems like it's just a lot of talk and no results. I mean, when Podesta gets arrested, my foot will be in my mouth, I guess, but it's not happening.
2: I hear you. Did you hear that? Okay. Did you hear about the 2015 OPM arrest? Or not arrest, excuse me, the OPM hack.
1: I remember it.
2: In 2015, the Office of Personnel Management got hacked, and there was 22 million bits of personal information they got hacked by the Chinese.
1: I've got family who works in the energy department. I think they were affected by it.
2: Yeah, it's a shit ton of people, and they didn't just get like their social security number released. The military and apparently the feds had like people's sex history. They had like their sexual profiles, whether or not they thought they could be compromised by foreign agents and all that kind of shit on almost like everybody in the high levels of the CIA and the intelligence community and stuff like that. And the Chinese got their hands on all that. That's what this whole thing is about. So back in 2015, they did this hack. And after this happened, Now you've got 2 million CCP agents that are in Australia, the UK, and the United States. And I believe maybe Japan too, but I'm not sure if that's included in that 2 million number. And you've got all of these compromised people that are in government, and also you've got all these people that were in the Obama administration that were put there specifically, not with nothing to do with the hack, just unrelated, because Obama had put them there because he has socialist values and is effectively like the beginning of an Antifa revolution in the government. So you've got like this whole deep state.
1: Antifa cabal. Would disagree with you about that, but okay.
2: I'm sure. I'm sure they would, but if you...
1: They do not like Obama.
2: I'm sure they say that, but Trump is having a really hard time getting anything done the whole last 4 years.
1: I know, but
2: and
1: here's
2: it's not because of...
1: But it's not Antifa. It's an establishment. It's the same shit that we Bernie people have been fighting. Like, it is not... It is a corrupt establishment of people who all, you know, are friends and they wash each other's backsides and... You know, they're connected in the media, and it's they all went to the same fucking private schools, and, you know, they're all interconnected, and they don't want to fucking rock anybody's boat because they know that their boat will get rocked, and maybe they won't get invited to the next fucking party. It's not so. It's not fucking, you know...
7: Can I give you a cookie?
1: From my perspective, it's not China, like, that's the problem. It's our own fucking rich, you know, selfish assholes. Like, it's always been that way.
2: It may not have been China before, but the difference is when China finds out your name and your position of power somewhere and what you have control of, and then they come in and send somebody and they buy you a house. Well, now they own you.
1: Yeah.
2: Because first they buy
1: sure,
2: you a house,
1: but...
2: and then they tell you what you're going to do. And then as soon as you tell them, well, no, I'm not going to do that, they go, well, no, you're definitely going to do that, or we're going to kill you.
1: And the CIA can't do that without China.
2: What's that?
1: The CIA never could have done that without China. That, I mean, my whole problem is I don't trust any secret, you know, part of the government. I mean, because if like I've said to you before, which is that if they're supposed to be overseen by democratically elected people, but obviously they could blackmail those same people. So like, I don't need China to be part of this. I don't need Russia. I don't need Saudi Arabia. I don't need Israel. I already have a secret part of our government who, you know, is connected to rich, powerful people who want to maintain this thing. And I don't think have any problem. They don't have any problem when they're, you know, foreigners. So they are not going to have any problem killing people or threatening people to die to maintain their power base. And so I think we generally agree with that. We just don't agree about the pedophilia, the, you know, Satan, CCP, Soros, or all that. But
2: yeah, I mean, I think to me it doesn't make sense why that wouldn't be there, especially with because the CIA had all those things and they were doing all of those things
1: successfully, right?
2: Successfully,
1: they've been doing it for years.
2: Correct. And then what I'm saying is that got hijacked by the CCP because they were like, all right, now this is our operation. Because before, they just would like to get their hands on it, and then they get that OPM hack, and now they have the goods. Now they can go and take control of people. Now they have people like Eric Swalwell who are on the intel head of the intel community, and they go and send what's her name? Fang Fang?
1: I don't know.
2: Is that the name of the young lady?
1: I think so.
2: Sex operative?
1: I mean...
2: Now he's compromised. He's the head of the intel community. Or not the head of, but he's one of the... he's on the Senate intel community.
1: Right, but what's her name in the Senate from California, right? Feingold? Mm-hmm. Right? She was supposed to be... Feinstein, sorry. She was overseeing the torture stuff, right? And then it turned out the CIA was spying on her, you know, her meetings. And nothing fucking happened, right? And there's a whole fucking movie showing that, you know, this whole thing happened and nothing's ever come of it. There's fucking been torture and who gives a shit? Like, I just don't need... And here's the other question is that if you have this, you know, I think you basically do. You have powerful people who are connected with people who are willing to kill and are willing to blackmail people, and then you know, in comes like the CCP and they're just going to fucking roll over? No way. They're going to all these different entities who want power and are used to having power and, you know, no longer really need money. They're probably more interested in how it feels, right, to have power than it is like what they can do with money. Like, all these fuckers are going to fight amongst each other. Like, I don't know that, you know, we're going to be able to change anything versus like they're just going to turn each other over and expose each other and take each other down. Like, I just don't like the idea that there's a grand thing and all these people are totally fine. And, you know, you don't have fighting amongst, you know, within the House of Lords or whatever the fuck it is. Like, that's going to be happening. It's not. And it's going to come out. Like, there's too many fucking competing interests and people who want power and people who want money to, like, say this, there's this grand thing and it's just always going to stay hidden. Like, it's not just going to change.
2: There was competing interests. And that's what I'm saying is what changed was there was the OPM hack. And also what also changed was Hammer and Scorecard in 2009 when John Brennan got his hands on this technology that was in the CIA. And if you listen to General Tom McInerney, he talks in depth about it. It's something that we used to use in the CIA to change governments overseas. They would use it to effectively blackmail politicians and things like that to get them to have regime change overseas and stuff like that. In 2009,
1: our government does regime change all over the world and has been doing it since at least the, you know,
2: correct,
1: at least 100%. World War II.
0: Right. On behalf of globalists, not on behalf of America.
2: Yes. 100%. That's the big thing that I think we both miss on.
0: We invade the Middle East and let China take all the goods, loots, and resources.
2: Correct. So then Brennan got his hands on this in 2009 and started doing it in America, in the United States. The CIA doesn't have a charter to work in the United States. They're not allowed to do this to the people of the United States.
1: Okay. But let me push back on. So, like what you just said, right? The globalists. So what I want is I want all the countries to be able to self-govern and to run their own shit. And what I wonder about is I doubt that.
0: That means you're evil. That means you're evil nationalist.
2: Yeah, you're a nationalist, dude.
1: Right.
2: You might actually get deplatformed now.
1: Totally. So, but that's the whole problem. That's the whole problem because, like, I don't. And I've said this, what is America first? What is MAGA? What is Trump? Like, Trump has talked about, well, if we're going to go to war, we might as well fucking take their oil, right? Like, that to me is not what I believe in. That's
0: better
1: me is
0: than
1: nationalism.
0: China gets the oil, but yeah, I agree with you. Trump was right. Like, why are we fighting these wars and not getting anything from it? But he was wrong we should still fight. Well, he didn't start any new wars to his credit, and he tried to pull troops out. But just, Will, just to address your point of, let me just run through a couple, like, just to address your point of, like, sure, a grand scheme, because this was, it was always like, oh yeah, New World Order, global government, that's all a conspiracy theory. Now they just admit it, but let's go back to, the worst president we've ever had, George H.W.
7: When we are successful, and we will be, we have a real chance at this New World Order.
0: And, maybe you'll, George H.W. Bush isn't enough. Let's hear from not only him, but Bill Clinton, John Kerry, Nancy Pelosi, Joe Biden, Henry Kissinger, George Soros, and Ted Turner.
8: New World Order.
9: After 1989, President Bush said, and it was a phrase that I often use myself, that we needed a New World Order.
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0: Tony Blair.
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15: The affirmative task we have now is to actually create a new world order.
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8: you got to eliminate that compliance and you make it a mandate. And then you do training, particularly in the city, I'll call them licensing departments, whether it's zoning, buildings, housing will be impacted by it, planning certainly. And you pick the people that run those agencies and the deputies that are pledging allegiance to the new world order and good governance.
18: You think America's place in the new world order should be? It's always been seen as the global policeman.
19: I think globally. Global policeman should be the United Nations.
0: That was Ted Turner. Yeah, global police should be the UN. That phrase, the new world order, it was a little menacing and it was creating some problems. And people were like, we don't really like that. 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
21: So the vice president took the approach of saying, we're not just going to try to plaster over the cracks and put some props in where it's falling apart. His approach was to say, we're going to build it back better. We're going to take an economy that had a lot of problems, and we're going to make this economy work better going forward. That's the right approach.
22: 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And that's what Joe and I will do.
23: So Africa can build back better, greener, more integrated, and resilient.
24: Rekindle the Canadian economy by building back better.
25: We need to seize this moment to be creative about how we reposition the national economy.
26: Resilience is so critical, and I think takes on even broader meaning when you have a pandemic.
27: But this moment also gives us a much greater chance to be radical and to do things differently, to build back better and to build back bolder. And so we will be doubling down on our strategy. We will double down on leveling up.
28: This election is not just about him. It's about us. It's about you. It's about what we'll do. Over the last 2 weeks, I've shared my agenda for economic recovery. I call it Build Back Better, because we can't just build back to the way things were before.
0: Joe's
28: plan. We have to do it better.
0: He came up with it all by himself, old Joe Biden.
29: I will be, you know what? I will go to hell before I sit here and I watch this country and the world turned over to these savages. I'm done. I'm pissed. And I'm not putting up with it anymore. Let me tell you something, you filthy traitors in the government. You pieces of crap. You are the most degenerate, twisted, mentally ill people I've ever seen.
0: And just to I got on Bingit.io for this one from the most recent No Agenda episode. Here's the Dutch prime minister. And this will lead us right into the climate change shit. Just prime minister this coronavirus is a great opportunity, like Justin Trudeau said. The coronavirus is a great opportunity to achieve the Agenda 2030 UN goals, is what Trudeau said. But yeah, here's the Dutch
30: especially
0: prime minister.
30: Especially now, in this time of coronavirus. It's certainly a major crisis, but it also offers us a unique opportunity. Now is the time to make the changes we need to build a climate resilient world. To increase prosperity and improve public health, but also to build back better, fostering green and inclusive recovery, and to achieve progress towards the 2030 Sustainable Development Goals. I hope we can seize this momentum. I hope we can take new steps to prepare the world better for the effects of climate change. And I hope that the online Climate Adaptation Summit in January, which the Netherlands is hosting, will boost those efforts.
0: So, Will, you do not need to concoct some cockamamie grand conspiracy. You have global politicians and world bankers across the world admitting their plans. It's out in the open.
1: But that's what they want, right?
0: It's sounded to me, not just tonight, but over like the course of like most of our conversations, that like you don't seem to think that this is an agenda that's being laid out.
1: No, I think there are rich people, connected people who want what they want out of it, right? And
0: well, they're
1: generally. Go ahead. and they're going to work together because they mostly want the same thing. Yes?
0: Yeah, they're now global politicians around the world are saying, now that we know people will submit to lockdowns for the virus, we need to continue these lockdowns to combat climate change.
1: Okay. But so what should we want? Should we want them, whatever they want, we should just want the opposite? Or should we just want what the right thing is that we determine is right? Should we try to push back on any propaganda? Should we try to talk to each other? Should we try to figure out what the right answers are and do that for our own country? Should we have at least somewhat of an empathy on how our country affects other countries? When two countries are in conflict, should they just go to war? Or should we try to figure out some way that the rest of the world could kind of, you know, help them out and try to deal with, you know, prevent them from killing each other and all that? I mean,
0: well,
1: that
0: I'm definitely to me is anti-war, but and we're on the same page with that. We need to stop. I agree with you. We need to stop funding the Saudis to blow the shit out of Yemen. We need to stop bombing everybody. Right. I'm with you there, but this, you have to look at who benefits. With the climate change agenda, what are their solutions? Their solutions are we track and trace everybody and we tax people for their carbon emissions. Well, what are as human beings? What are animals? What are plants? We are all carbon-based life forms. What do plants breathe? Carbon.
1: Yes.
0: They call it the greenhouse gases because it helps plants grow. So this is a war not only on logic but on life itself. This climate change agenda is just one other piece of how do we get a global tax, a global government. The Paris Accord was one of the best things Trump did, was pull us out of that Paris Accord, because that was a first step towards a global government.
1: Okay, let me push back and try to walk through some other things, right?
0: Okay.
1: Which is that what I learned, and maybe this is all bullshit, was that the world used to be really fucking hot. This was before there was any life on the planet. And what ended up happening is life developed in the sea. And then eventually it got onto land, and it was basically plants. And what plants figured out is that they could take the carbon out of the air, right? And put out oxygen, right? And after years and years, they died and died and died, and they were covered over, and they eventually became oil, right? And over in those same periods of times, mammals started to evolve, and we came along. And for this whole fucking period of time, all that stuff that basically sucked out the oxygen out of the air, or sorry, not the oxygen, the carbon out of the air, and along with the carbon, the temperature of the planet decreased. I mean, if we want to debate some of the facts on that, maybe I'm wrong. I don't know. That's my understanding. And so we have all this shit in the ground that, you know, used to be plant life that sucked up carbon, put out oxygen. All the oxygen we have available to breathe. Still, there's some obviously carbon still out there. There's still plants that take in carbon and kick out oxygen and keeps going. But there's a ton of shit, you know, that used to be plant life that is underground. And what we've been doing for the last 100 years. If we've been turning that back into something we can burn, and when we burn it, that carbon ends up going back into the atmosphere. It's not crazy to me to think that you take this, there was carbon in the air, fucking planet was super hot. It's now, and then it's in the ground. Then over a long period of time, you keep burning that, you're going to start turning the planet back hot again. That to me seems kind of obvious. Maybe it's not to the level that, you know, maybe we actually haven't taken out enough. Maybe it can't actually do what it's saying. Maybe the temperature change is like, you know, we're at 100th of what the temperature change was going to be. Maybe it, you know, it's not ever a real effect or whatever. But that general logic makes sense to me. You take along with that a situation where for those 100 years, right, it was fucking awesome. I mean, you know, you go and you put a stick in the ground and you find this fucking energy source, and all you got to do is hold on to that land and keep fucking pumping shit out, and you've got fucking energy. You've got something that it was, you know, people had to go, I mean, they could barely do it, but they had to go hunt whales, you know, and an insane amount of fucking energy is just fucking sitting in the ground. Holy shit. Well, they're going to keep doing that, right? And when people start to talk, well, wait, maybe there's a problem. Maybe that's going to cause a problem. Fuck you. it's not causing no problem. I'm making billions of money. Maybe I'll spend $1 million to shut your ass up.
0: Sure,
1: maybe I'll
0: but...
1: have to fucking hang on. Maybe I'll fucking kill you. Maybe I'll create a whole entire, you know, conspiracy about how you guys are bullshitters and everybody's fucking lying, right? And it's not me who's paying people off to lie. It's not me who's paying people to keep this goddamn, you know, money rolling into my goddamn bank. No, it ain't that. It's you. It's you and your goddamn scientists lying about all this shit. Oh, wait, how much money is that? Oh, that's like what? One billionth of the amount of fucking money I've made over the years? No, it's obviously you guys. We wouldn't be lying. You guys are the fucking liars. Of course it's you guys. So anyway, you go along this whole situation.
0: Your logic
1: Hang on,
0: is sound.
1: Let me I ain't done yet.
0: Okay,
1: I ain't done yet. You keep going along this situation, right? And this is a problem. This is not just happening in the goddamn U.S. This is happening all over the fucking world. The fucking richest people where the fucking wars happen, all this shit. That's where the goddamn oil is. And you motherfuckers are going to say, oh, we're going to shut it down with some local government thing. We're going to do these little local taxes. No, that's not going to happen. The fucking changing of the whole goddamn planet affects everybody. Everybody. So you think that you're going to be able to like close one damn country to stop them doing it? No, it's just going to move to some other country where they're going to pull the oil out. So I would think you'd have to fucking, if you're really going to try to stop this thing, if it's a real worth thing worth trying to stop, and I'm not going to, you know, debate you on whether it is or not. My understanding is it is, but you're going to have to do something worldwide to figure that out. You're going to have to somehow create a lot of different incentives that's really piss off a lot of people because you have an entire goddamn economy built on this thing. You're going to have to work it all out together, and it's going to piss off a lot of fucking people. There's a lot of people, you know, that are going to get screwed by this situation if we actually try to control this. But,
0: well,
1: you know,
0: look at,
1: I'm sure nobody
0: look
1: has any incentives
0: though.
1: To try to shut that shit down. Go ahead.
0: Well, first of all, the obvious hypocrisy of these global elites flying around on private jets while they tell us not to drive cars is pretty retarded. But
1: because they don't care.
0: Yeah, but
1: they don't actually care.
0: But they're the ones pushing it.
1: They're people who care.
0: And wanting us to pay taxes to them.
1: Because the people finally care.
0: Yeah, and the consensus that Bill Nye always claims, like all this, 95% of climate scientists agree, that's actually not true. And
1: how many then? What's the percentage?
0: It's
1: 5%.
0: If you count UN funded climate scientists, that is correct. They do not take into no climate study. Last time I checked, and granted, it's been a few months. Not one of the UN climate studies take into account the sun. They only factor carbon into their equations. They use computer models. You'd think when you're talking about global warming or climate change, you would factor in the sun. Where all the heat comes from.
1: If you don't want to just do the UN-funded ones, like, do all the scientists. Are we at 50? Are we at 44% that think it's something worth doing? Or do they think it's not as an immediate issue? I do think that all of these fuckers, they do not count nuclear enough. We should be fucking switching to nuclear.
0: Yeah, I'm fine with nuclear. It's just like the UBI thing. They play on our emotions to push an agenda that's not really going to benefit us and act like it will.
1: Everybody does that. Yep.
0: Right. Would you agree that we live in the most stable, climate currently in recorded history?
1: Probably. Yeah. I mean, but what is that range? 1,000 years or 20,000 years? I don't know.
0: The most drastic and catastrophic climate change events happened before humans existed. Carbon emissions are such a – humans have an effect on the climate, but it's such a tiny little piece of the puzzle. We still have really no – I mean, there was – North America was covered in 2 miles high of ice at one point. We have no idea. We're overdue for an ice age. Go ahead.
1: But the question becomes, what's the expectation of what is going to change, right? So if you get 4 degrees of change, right? Or, what does that mean for the planet? You know, what is the habitable zones become? What does the arable, you know, where you can grow stuff? What does the water, you know, in on the coast? All these kinds of things. What changes based on, and, you know, how long is that going to take? All these kinds of calculations. I don't know those answers.
0: Another factor, just the same thing with COVID, where all these medical professionals, epidemiologists, virologists get banned from the internet for questioning the COVID narrative. The same thing has been going on with climate. There were two, the top expert on the coral reef in Australia was fired from the university he worked at for saying, actually, no, the coral reef is not dying. It's thriving. It's better than it's ever been. But that's against the narrative, despite the evidence.
1: I completely disagree. Right. I completely agree that that should not be happening. Yep. That's what I've been saying about today's events. Yep.
0: And so that's another thing that creates a false consensus about the climate. Because, like,
2: this might sound kind of...
0: Go ahead.
2: Sorry, I just want to cut in.
1: Sorry.
2: You done?
0: I got some climate clips I'll play later, but go ahead.
2: No, I wanted to add to this. It was just, it might sound like kind of out of left field, but it's not. Have you guys done any research into the HAARP program?
0: Yeah, we did a whole episode on HAARP. It was pretty fun.
2: So, is that the
1: temperature change? The
0: high frequency auroral research project in Alaska.
2: It's not just Alaska. I mean, it sounds like it's pretty much worldwide. It sounds like most major.
0: The Netherlands had the first functional one, yeah. But it's harnessing of the atmosphere to control the weather. John F. Kennedy and Lyndon Johnson talked about controlling the weather back then when they were president.
2: Right. Exactly. And, you know, I think, you know, we hear all this stuff in the media and we get bombarded by it as far as like, oh my God, what if we get 4 degrees and the sea might rise, all this stuff. You know, how many times have we heard Obama talk about, the sea level rising, and then he buys,
0: beachfront property. Yeah.
2: Yeah. He's obviously not worried about it.
1: Right.
2: And he's like, very hot, like very deep into the CIA, was in a CIA family. Like he knows all this stuff. It's not like he was like, oh yeah, like I forgot that, global warming might have happened. Like it's not like he knows this narrative. He knows he's pushing this stuff for a reason. And it's because the global elites are trying intentionally to suck the life out of the Midwest, out of the middle class, and they really want to make sure that the middle America has no industrial base. Because if you can't, as a country, produce your own oil, if you can't produce your own natural gas, if you can't go in your backyard and chop your own wood, if you can't have a wood stove, if your EPA says that it's, you got to have all these restrictions on that because they want to talk about, oh, we're worried about how many particulates you've got for this and that.
0: Only Western countries, all of these though. Things. Greta Thunberg and the UN are not concerned with China's emissions, just ours, because it's economic warfare.
2: Actually, well,
1: see, I think that's wrong. I mean,
2: I don't want anyone to be
0: the Paris Climate Accord agreement stated that China wouldn't have to lower their emissions for like 20 or 30 years after the U.S. did it. It's economic.
2: I think businesses need to, but I was just reading this thing about, from the Epoch Times, and they were talking about how, like, the impoverished Chinese people, we're talking about, like, poor rice farmers in the middle of nowhere in China. They're sitting here, they're spending their entire month's income on, natural gas heat for their house in the winter, and they used to have coal, which cost them almost nothing. And it's been made completely illegal. They can't even use it anymore because of, regulations in communist China. But, they have to use natural gas. So now they're forced to use it for, you know, I guess, environmental regulations or whatever, which if you think about it, like the environment, like they're like, oh yeah, it's natural gas. It's so clean. It's so great. It's not that it's not a bad thing. It's just at the end of the day, this is clearly a thing of, it's benefiting whoever probably, honestly, it probably benefits the Bidens. If you look at the Ukraine situation, I'm like thinking about it while I'm explaining it right now. I'm like,
0: it's not just Biden. It's Mitt Romney, John Kerry, Nancy Pelosi, and Joe Biden all have kids on Ukrainian gas company boards or did at one time.
2: Mm-hmm. Yeah, exactly. And I'm like sitting here thinking like, yeah, now all the people in China are stuck using this natural gas they can't afford.
0: That's
2: like,
0: why Biden got the nomination. They got to have somebody that's in on it, in on the scandal to cover all their asses. They can't get somebody like a Tulsi Gabbard or a Bernie Sanders in there that's not in on the dirty shenanigans they got going on. That's why they had to get Biden in there.
2: Right. And then, well, you know, so then everybody in America's like, yeah, we got to ride with Biden because he's our guy, because they told us to, even though he's freezing out the Chinese and is totally down with slave labor camps to make iPhones. Like, what's wrong with you people?
1: See, this is the struggle that, I mean, and this would be amazing if we could kind of have our camps come together on some of this. Because to go back to my earlier point, right, which is I went to the FDA protest because I was pissed about NAFTA, right? Because this was in 2001 was the FDA, it was the extension to South America. What?
2: I said good choice.
0: Yeah, NAFTA was garbage. NAFTA. Exactly. It was before my time, but that's a protest I would have attended if I could.
1: Right. So it was the extension basically of NAFTA to South America, free trade area of the agreement, area of the Americas. And it got stopped. It was basically being done in secret. That was basically the whole, what was the TP, whatever for China thing that,
0: WTO Assange
1: exposed. Well, yeah, but there was the agreement they were going to do with China. I can't remember what it was.
0: Oh, TPP.
2: TPP.
0: That was Obama and Hillary were pushing that. Yeah.
1: Right. So anyway, so the NAFTA agreement, right? The idea behind having a trade agreement is not crazy, right? You want to figure out, you know, is there some way that we can kind of get everybody's, you know, interests all, you know, doing well together? Obviously, the problem with all these agreements is it often does not end up being, you know, the general public's interests, but it becomes who's ever be able to pay off the people who are going to negotiate the deal. And that's what I think happened with NAFTA. That's why the whole FTA thing, doing that in secret was a problem. That's why TPP doing it in secret was a problem. I don't know about the Paris Agreement, but from my understanding, and this is where we end up at loggerheads, right? Which is that, is there a climate concern that needs to be dealt with? Perhaps it is perhaps it is not even 100. Maybe it's a 50-year thing. Maybe it's a 100-year thing. Maybe it's a 1,000-year thing. I don't know. But we need to figure out
0: the computer models they're using can't even predict tomorrow's weather, let alone 100 years from now. I think we have a pollution problem.
1: I don't know.
0: I think the pollution needs to be taken care of. The man-made climate change humans effect on the climate is such a tiny, and I'm no expert on this. I'm no scientist, but I've done a lot of research into it. I obviously didn't go to school for it, but the debate is far from settled on this. When they act like the debate is over on man-made climate change, it is not. Can I go through some clips on this actually?
1: Yep.
0: Do you guys like Randall Carlson?
1: I know the name.
2: Yeah, he's great.
0: He's awesome. I can skip around because I have way too many clips about this, but just to start off with why global warming is actually better than the alternative.
3: We'll pull up a graph in a minute which shows you that even within the last couple of thousand years, periods of global cooling have not been pleasant times. Periods of global warming is when we see human population expanding, when we see cultural advancement, when we see lifespans increasing, when we see infant mortality decreasing. Periods of global cooling are when we see populations going into decline, when we see lifespans diminishing. You know, we had a period of global cooling that began between 536 and 540 AD. It was this period of global cooling that launched what we know as the Dark Ages. Because of the cold and the damp that came on with this, the historical record is interesting because you read some of these accounts that were preserved from that period. They talk about weeks at a time where they couldn't see the sun. They talk about when it did show up, it was just a feeble imitation of itself. They talk about, you know, years with no summer, basically. So what you had was succession of crop failures that led to people becoming malnourished. Once they became malnourished, their immune systems became weakened. And in 542 AD, about 6 years after this well-documented transition occurred, we had the onset of the Justinian Plague, which wiped out a third the population of Europe. And it took 300 years to recover from that.
2: Wow.
3: And we didn't recover from it until the climate shifted again, and we went into what's known as the medieval warm period.
0: So that's just a backgrounder from Randall, and and this is like, this is not disputable history. Everyone agree, even climate scientists, the ones that are the most alarmist and saying we're destroying the planet have no understanding of history. And when they get debated on them, and you can watch these debates, they crumble. They either refuse to do the debates or they just crumble talking to somebody like Randall, who actually has a historical understanding of this kind of stuff. But it's a little dry, but I'm going to, unless you have a comment, I was going to continue on with some of these clips.
1: No. Yeah. But that's the key. Like what you just said, like we need to have these debates and we need to be able to see these publicly. And that's the only way I think we get out of this, out of our bubbles, but go ahead. Yeah.
3: You begin to appreciate when you begin to really look at the history of our planet, what you realize is that it's been just almost unimaginably dynamic. This, an alteration from a interglacial to a glacial age is an extreme process. And so I guess the upshot of it is that, you know, when we look now at the climate record that we have in hand now, which has been pretty much reconstructed with a fair amount of accuracy back to about 400,000 years. And these are primarily based on ice cores extracted from Greenland, extracted from Antarctica, extracted from mountain glaciers and mostly Antarctica and Greenland, though. When you pull out that ice core, it's layered. Think of cutting down a tree and looking at the annual layers, where you can actually count the number of layers, in a cross section of a tree log, and you'll know how old it is, right?
2: Mm-hmm.
3: Well, it's very similar in an ice core. You've got layers, annual layers, because each year there's snow that falls, it gets compressed into fern, F-I-R-N, which is the transitional phase between snow and glacial ice, and it eventually gets compressed into glacial ice. And when you look at a cross-section of the ice core, you'll see these fine layers in there, right? So they can go back and they can look at these layers, they can count the layers, and there's a lot of things going on in these layers. Oxygen isotopes are a critical one for ascertaining climate changes, because oxygen isotopes are a function of temperature. And we have a graph here we'll pull up in a minute. We can actually look at that. But what we see is that the climate has constantly oscillated back and forth. And when we look at the Holocene, going back 10,000 years, and then we take that comparatively and we go back 250 to 400,000 years, we can now begin to reconstruct these intervals of glacial periods, interglacial. And here's the thing that should be sobering to everybody on the planet today as we think about climate change and all of this, because obviously it's constantly in the news and all. The longest interglacial period now on record for at least the last 250,000 years, the longest unbroken period of interglacial warmth is the Holocene, the one we're in now. We've already exceeded by several millennia the longest previous period of interglacial warmth. I don't hear him talking about that. I don't hear Al Gore talking about that. I don't hear anybody talking about that in mainstream media, but it's hard scientific fact.
0: So not only are these global elites and the UN climate scientists that literally you only get funding for these studies if you come up with the right conclusions, not only are they taking advantage of the fact that the climate constantly changes, they're ignoring the fact that we're long overdue to have most habited areas that humans currently habitate to be covered in ice. And Randall will bring this up in a clip I'm about to play, but if our carbon emissions are helping stave off and keep this ice age that would kill millions, if not billions of people, if our carbon emissions are helping keep that from happening, that's a good thing.
1: Right. Agreed.
0: So it's frustrating that most of these hard scientific facts are not brought up in the climate debate.
4: I think right, it's more likely that our weather modification is more likely to be what's keeping the climate in check, to be honest. Like I really doubt that.
0: Well, greenhouse gases do warm the climate, but not in a good enough way. They say the sea levels are rising, and yet new islands keep coming up. The sea levels are actually lowering because new islands that were submerged are now above water. They just, two more just popped up in the last month. Sea levels are lowering right now.
1: But they rise up methane for other reasons too, right?
0: Right. And this is a super I'm no expert on this, but this is a super, super complex climate. No one fully understands the climate, and most climate scientists that are honest will admit that we really have no idea how it works, but we can, just like anything else, history is an indicator that it's

0: one of the two,
1: putting
0: but
1: carbon into the air.
0: I mean, it's having an effect, but is it really? It's maybe having one. Like, there's a lot of things affecting the climate. The sun being probably the main one.
1: Okay, but here, see, that's this is where we break down, right? Which is that, based on what you've just played me, that's what I'm hearing that you think is happening. Am I wrong, or you just don't know, or
0: don't know, but I do. I'll ask the question again. Maybe I'm misunderstanding it.
2: Let me interject. Under no circumstances is a carbon tax the right solution, because even if
0: we pay enough taxes already,
2: even if Randall Carlson is wrong.
1: Don't you see how we might not? Like, imagine that something comes along, right? We get some new information, and they all 100% say we need this tax. Okay, Carlson, every single one of them say it's freaking obvious. I know it. You know, maybe the average layperson can't know it or whatever, but every scientist who has any experience says we need this tax. We need to do this. You would say we need to do it, right?
0: No. No, it's
1: you wouldn't.
0: No, because I don't care who would say that, because here's the thing. It makes about as much sense as the meat tax that Andrew Yang proposed. What that means is, let's take the meat tax as an example. We need an extra tax on meat because meat production causes carbon emissions, which was Andrew Yang's theory and a lot of the reasoning for why we need to get off meat, because it's unsustainable.
1: Okay.
0: What a meat tax would do, same with a carbon tax, but let's take the meat tax. What that means is the rich people, doesn't affect them. They get to eat as many steaks as they want. The poor people don't get to eat steaks anymore. A carbon tax is the same thing. The poor people are fucked. They have to use public transit. They can't drive their own cars. The rich people still fly around in private jets and emit way more carbon. It's bullshit.
1: What if it was a progressive? What if it was a progressive tax? What if we made the rich people pay more, but everybody had to pay some more?
0: I mean, that'd be better, but it never works out that way. That would be better in theory, but why do we need a tax, period?
1: Why not just develop cleaner methods?
2: Has there ever
1: Because
2: been,
1: the market is not going to make that choice. That's the whole thing. Like,
2: Has there ever been a tax that the wealthy have paid?
1: Yes, they pay taxes all the time.
2: Do they?
1: They might not pay as much as we were trying to make them pay, but they pay, yes.
0: And also, where does that tax money go? What does it get spent on?
1: Hang on. No, I want to get back to this point, because if the story that I've heard was that when we had super high taxes on the rich, they stopped working. So what they would do, you know, if they made so much, they started to make so much that they would say, you know, now I'm in this bracket, I'm going to basically stop working. And that was what I have heard as an argument to say, well, we can't have high taxes on the rich. Well, that seems to obviously say that they were paying those taxes, right? Am I wrong?
0: Yeah, I'm
1: not
0: arguing.
1: Paying the taxes.
0: I'm not arguing for or against taxes in general. I think taxation is theft, but that's a side issue. My point is, there's got to be a better solution than taxing the little guy. I think if you want to do a carbon tax, maybe it's an opt-in thing. How about if we do a carbon tax, only the global elite fucks that are pushing it have to pay the tax? The three of us don't have to pay the tax. I'd be fine with that. If you're so worried about the climate, why don't you pay the tax, since you're a rich billionaire pushing this shit?
2: I love that.
0: Zero taxes for the small people.
1: Sure. Yeah, that's
0: fine.
1: Great.
0: But that's not how it's going to go.
1: That's not what they're suggesting.
0: That's not what's being presented as an option.
2: That makes it not a tax, because the whole thing about taxes is they're everybody, and they exist to fuck you. No, they don't.
1: They exist to pay the things that we decide as a government decide we want to do.
2: No. We never decided nothing.
0: You are forced at gunpoint to give the inefficient government part of your paycheck, and if they do not, they will come to your house and lock you in a cage if you do not pay your taxes that you never opted into.
1: Let's do the Rogan thing, right? So let's. I fucking pissed off that he's on Spotify. I never listen to him anymore. I'm in a bed, but I just don't. So he says, you know, you.

0: that we're all on an island, what would we do? Right?
1: I wouldn't pay you taxes.
0: What?
1: I wouldn't pay you taxes.
0: You wouldn't pay me taxes, right?
1: Never.
0: Never, right? So we all got on an island, right? And
2: just
0: we,
2: the three of
0: you know,
2: us.
0: Had a bunch of, well, yeah, just starting with the three of us, right?
2: You'd well, probably stay that way because I don't think we could reproduce.
0: It's true.
1: I hope
0: well,
1: not.
0: We need some women. But if we end up having, you know, if it ends up being our three little tribes or whatever, and we're on this island, you're saying it doesn't ever get to a big enough point where one of us is like, fuck you, I'm not paying, like for this shared, you know, whatever somebody needs, like, let's say there's 1,000 people, right? And you're saying it's never going to get to a point where one of those 1,000 people say, fuck you, I'm not paying. And all the other people say, we all get benefits from this. You're fucking paying.
2: I'm not going to argue against the concept of taxes because I'm not going to win that argument. I think taxation is theft, but I still pay taxes because I believe in the system at least enough to pay my taxes. But what
1: I will die on this hill. Pick the item. I'll die on this hill.
2: But the problem
0: pick
2: is
0: the item.
2: If it was the three of us, if it was the three of us running this, I would trust the three of us to allocate our resources well enough. The problem is the government is notorious for squandering money. The Pentagon has still not been audited. The Federal Reserve has still not been audited. There's trillions of dollars missing that they just never gave us an answer for. I don't want this global carbon tax is not going to benefit anybody but the elite.
1: Yeah, these are the worst people to carbon tax anybody because
2: Bill Gates and Soros and whoever else the fuck, like Jeff Bezos, these guys like are not like the guys advocating for a carbon tax are advocating it because they know it's not going to affect them. It's the same reason
1: it's
2: like
1: benefit them.
2: Yeah, I mean, if it was going to take money out of their wallets, they wouldn't be advocating for it. If it was going to mean they had to stop flying on private jets, they wouldn't be advocating for it. Honestly,
1: what it does is it fucks the little guy and hurts small businesses and kills small businesses and forces them to use Amazon. And
2: just like the COVID lockdowns, it's the same thing.
1: Yeah,
2: and that's why they're now advocating
1: the
2: for climate lockdowns.
1: It's the exact same.
2: Qui bono, isn't that the Latin phrase? Like, who benefits? That's what you got to ask yourself anytime a policy like this is on the table. Who benefits? And it sure ain't us.
0: I agree that there's liars and cheaters and assholes, and you know, propaganda is a huge piece of that. If you're going to have a democracy, you got to fucking convince the people to do something that they otherwise wouldn't. But I'm not throwing out that there's not policy that generally works and that lots of taxes end up paying for it, and there's always going to be percentages that are steved off. But if you got another system ready to hear it, well, I can't just say I'm ready to hear it. I'm ready to see some kind of fucking, you know, artificial reality that you're going to build and show me that it's going to work, because
1: let's communists start with three on the island first,
0: tell you,
1: and then
0: communists would work too. Go ahead.
1: Let's start with three on an island, then let's make it 1,000. Name an item, and then let's go from there. I mean, like, honestly, because taxation is theft. It's morally wrong.
0: Let's go with shit. Nobody wants to clean up the shit.
2: Everybody cleans up their own shit.
1: Yeah, everyone cleans up their own shit.
0: They stop doing it. Somebody stops doing it.
2: Then you get penalized if you don't clean up your own shit. You don't have to tax.
0: Oh, how are you going to penalize them?
2: Give them a spanking.
0: Oh, you get to do that?
2: No,
0: I'm not paying.
1: So
0: I'm
1: wait,
0: not
1: wait, okay,
0: the guy who doesn't clean up his
1: up.
0: Own shit. I'm not hitting his ass. I'm sorry. I'm leaving that.
1: Well, hold on. So we each have our own space, and you're shitting in our space.
0: What?
2: Yeah, you could live in your own. Okay. I see where both of you are coming from on this thing, and
0: you're essentially saying you got separate islands. I'm saying we share an island, and you're shitting.
1: No,
0: somebody's
1: we're on
0: shitting.
1: An island, but I mean like on a corner of the island. You're going in my little cubby area. Where, like, I got my little hammock and you're shitting, like, near my hammock?
2: Well, I'm assuming what Will's argument against this is going to be, like, pollution would affect the whole island just like it affects the whole world. And that's what I was going to say is outlaw pollution. I'm not saying that any, like, chemical factory should be able to just dump chemicals in the water and the air and, like, what they do. The global warming carbon emission thing it's annoying to me that that takes, and I'm not saying you're doing this, but just as the whole environmental movement was co-opted sometime in between the 70s and 80s to be, instead of worrying about like mercury and aluminum and toxins and chemicals being dumped in the water and sprayed out into the air, which we should be worried about and is really bad. Now we're worried about like carbon, which is a building block and key component of life, warming the planet instead of stuff that causes cancer. Like the whole global warming carbon emission thing is a red herring to distract from actual pollution.
1: Yeah, like real, like Teflon.
2: I'm against pollution, and people and companies okay. should be penalized for pollution, but this global warming thing is just a big fucking to-do about nothing, in my opinion. Not a climate scientist, but I've looked into it a lot.
0: Okay.
1: I'm gonna try not to divulge too much, but I work near this incinerator, and they have a permit to burn anything. Literally anything. No questions asked.
2: Yeah, see, that's fucked up.
1: Yeah, and it's like,
0: so what should we do about anything? That?
1: Like, I almost don't know. Like, and I'm like an anarcho-capitalist kind of guy. Like, I almost have some feelings about this, especially because, like, again, like we know about like the dangers of Teflon and like what that does to the human body, what that does to birds in the air. Like that, I'm like, I don't know, man. That's kind of weird. I don't think that's cool. And that's just one item of like, oh, okay, that's weird.
2: Well, I think we can all agree, whether you believe that man-made climate change is an issue or not, that that kind of pollution and like toxins and carcinogens being put out into the environment that kill people, animals, that is a bigger issue than the Earth is supposedly going to be one degree warmer in 10 years or whatever.
0: Right.
1: And that's also way bigger than shit. Like, which we can come back to. So let's say Will shits in my space and I don't like this and it becomes an issue. I can build a fence. And then if Will crosses the fence,
2: you can shoot him.
1: I mean, I'm not going to go right to shooting him, but I mean, I'm just going to be like, dude,
2: stand your ground, man.
1: Yeah, just go cross my fence, bro. Like,
0: right. But that wasn't my theory on theory of the case, let's say.
2: Well, the problem with what you're saying is like, yeah, that might stop the shit, but it's not going to stop the smell or the farts. Like, the pollution is going to affect the whole island, whether there's a fence or not. And I think that I will agree with, like, not defending the man-made climate change thing, but yeah, like China polluting the earth or Fukushima's nuclear plant leaking into the ocean affects the whole world, not just Japan.
1: Dude, the Fukushima nuclear plant is terrifying. I have no idea what to think about that. And I've heard someone suggest that that was a CIA targeted earthquake.
2: Yeah, I like the HAARP angle, because HAARP, even the scientists that work at HAARP say it could create earthquakes.
1: Yeah, and like that was such a big earthquake. I've never heard of another earthquake that was that big.
2: Haiti was pretty crazy, too.
1: Yeah, and who benefited?
2: The Clintons.
1: Yeah.
0: Yeah. So, I mean, my nuclear scientist wife would say that actually that was not that horrible of a situation, but...
1: Really?
0: Yeah.
1: It was just like, in the media, it became like a...
2: Overhyped?
0: Yeah, I mean, just if you, there's... I'm trying to remember.
2: Kind of like climate change.
0: But, well, there you go. There's a question, right? So... But that's this thing, which is, we just got to this point, right? Which is that if we think that the pollution is a real problem for lots of people, we need to do something about it. If there's dispute about it, we don't want to do anything about it until we really know, and I agree with this, before we really know, because we can cause a lot more problems, economic problems or whatever, than are worth it. If... possibly, it almost kind of, it could be horrible environmental problems. And if the problem is wide enough based for fucking poor people, maybe we should let that happen. I'm okay with that. I am actually on your side on that. I think we disagree on what level of real problem the climate change, climate is. I just brought up this, the Vienna Convention for the Protection of the Ozone Layer. This was a international agreement that apparently did get changes on the use of CFCs, chlorofluorocarbons, because they got some information from, they did some studies in the Antarctic or something, and they found out it was a real problem. The whole world came together and changed laws about what could be sold in different products. So.
1: See, that's like, okay, that, see, when something like that happens, it makes me think that, like, all this global warming shit, there's, like, the Iranian mullahs are like, oh, look, we gotta, we have this global warming thing we need to push, or, like, I don't know if it's the Iranians, I'm just picking a cartel.
0: Sure.
1: But, like, you just have, you have a bunch of, like, interests. What's that?
0: I'm just thinking Back to the Future, the Libyans.
2: Yeah, that's literally what I was, as soon as you said Libyans, I was like, the Libyans!
1: Yeah, exactly, the perfect example. Libyans. Let's say the Libyans, exactly, perfect. They have their own interests or whatever that they're trying to push for this global warming agenda, and everyone else is like, yeah, I mean, I'm not really buying that. But then, like, when you really have an issue, everybody sits down and listens and goes, okay, yeah, man, I'm in. Cool, we'll sit down and talk about it. Sounds good.
3: Hey, you give your llamas fluoride? Hell no, we don't give them fluoride. Because that's something that really sinks in for people.
1: Fluoride. That was the perfect clip.
0: Should we get back to the thing we started?
2: Yeah, I have a, they're shorter, but I have a couple more Randall Carlson clips if you want to finish those up.
0: Sure.
2: Maybe it'll load one day.
4: You could say basically that over the last century, we have increased the amount of CO2, measurable CO2 into the atmosphere, assuming that it's all from us now. I mean, there's questions about that too, because if there are other factors inducing global warming, such as changes in solar irradiance, the amount of insulation penetrating the atmosphere and so on, it means that the oceans are warming as a result of that. Okay. Oceans are a gigantic carbon dioxide sink. When they're warm, they exude carbon dioxide. When they're cold, they absorb it, right? So if you have a natural warming, it's going to expel some carbon dioxide. So it's not even clear necessarily that that 100 parts per million is totally the result of fossil fuel burning. But for the sake of argument, let's say that it is, okay? 100 parts per million, that's a minuscule trace of this very important constituent of our atmosphere. You know that carbon dioxide is what fuels photosynthesis, right? And if you start reducing the amount of carbon dioxide in the atmosphere, and once you start dropping below 200 parts per million, and you get down to about 150 to 100, photosynthesis, plant photosynthesis starts shutting down.
2: So, I mean, if you're looking at it from a depopulation agenda, it's okay. Not just to tax people. I mean, shit, you can just, like, if you declare a war on carbon, you're shutting down the entire cycle of life, photosynthesis, and it depends how far you go with it. Like, if you're just if you just get rid of human produced CO2, then yeah, things will be okay. But if you start taking measures in with advanced technology that we don't necessarily have yet to reduce the amount of carbon even beyond that, then yeah, photosynthesis starts shutting down. You start having rapid cooling. You definitely would go right into another ice age. It would be a really bad thing. Very bad.
1: Are they really trying to make the Matrix?
2: Yeah. Well, like, I mean, you remember in the Matrix, the humans tried to block out the sun because the robots were, Solar powered,
0: yeah.
2: And what did Bill Gates? What did Bill Gates? Bill Gates, on record, has funded projects to do what apparently was just a crazy conspiracy theory: spraying aluminum barium into the atmosphere. That never happens. That's just crazy. That's just contrails. There's no such thing as chemtrails. And then it turns out, like, you have like Bill Gates and all these guys going, actually, you know what? That's a really good idea. We should spray aluminum in the sky to block out the sun. I mean, you can't make this stuff up. It's like, what the fuck?
1: You know, I just thought of something. I wonder if Bill Gates would have an interest in doing that because they wouldn't want people to be self-sufficient and have working solar power to be off the grid. They want you on the umbilical cord of the power grid system.
2: Well, also, they don't want people to be self-sufficient off the land and be farmers. They want you eating synthetic shit.
0: But exactly. Doesn't that go against the thing we were just saying, which is that if they're pushing, you know, a climate change agenda, if they're pushing us to do all these things to stop that, solar is part of that. So they obviously don't, they wouldn't want solar, right? Which they seem, their effort seems right now pushing us towards solar. They don't even want to do, I mean, although Bill Gates is actually pro-nuke, but a lot of them do not want us to do nukes. They want us to do solar and wind, which is definitely independent, which you would say they would not want us to be, right?
2: Well, that's what they say. The thing is, you have to separate what they say they want and what they really want, which nobody can know that for sure, but you can kind of piece together by their actions that they don't want. Like in a lot of states, if you do buy solar panels and spend the money, it's still illegal to be off the grid. You still got to pay your electric bill.
0: Right. But because like in the state of Illinois, we just have this huge corruption thing, right? Which is this guy Madigan, who's been in office for fucking 40 years. And basically he's been had this huge connection with ComEd for, I think, most of that time, because ComEd is the main energy supplier. It runs the grid. It's a producer as well. For much of Illinois. So, like, and basically it's regulated, or it was deregulated, regulated back and forth. And so they want to, you know, make sure that people cannot get off the grid. So, I mean,
2: OTG going OTG.
0: Lots of different interests.
1: Have you guys watched Off the Grid from, it was Thomas Massey had a, I think it's on Amazon Prime.
0: No, I didn't see
2: that. I haven't heard of that.
1: It's really, really good. It's actually short too. It's only about 30 minutes, and man, it got me really fired up. I'm ready to move to Kentucky, dude. It was fucking cool as shit.
2: Hey, you'll be my neighbor almost if you're in Kentucky.
1: it was just like he's doing the damn thing. He built his own house out of stone and wood in like on the land in Kentucky. And the house looks like a damn castle, and he like learned how to. Make the structure, everything from, like doing his own classes and stuff like that. And then just made the house by himself.
0: Very cool.
1: And it's like super impressive. And then, he like raises cattle and has like ducks and shit and just looks like he's living the fucking dream, dude. And then he's a congressman.
2: Booberry and I were talking about it in our Blue Beam episode, like, within our lifetimes, it's entirely plausible that half the society is going to, like, live in the woods and turn into the Unabomber, like, anti-technology, and the other half is going to be, like, cyborgs with brain chips and Elon Musk's Neuralink and everything. But just to give a shout-out to No Agenda, Little Dvorak jingle, stuck in my head.
5: OTG going OTG. I'm an OTG kind of guy.
6: I can't believe all this mess happened in Iowa because of an app. Hey!
1: Dude, I think that's gonna happen in like a couple like years, like very soon.
2: Less than two decades, it would be my guess. I'm gonna just get these Randall Carlson clips out of the way. I'm skipping through the middle part just to wrap to the end here.
4: There are many factors influencing climate, of which carbon dioxide is only one. My problem with so much of the stuff that's coming out in mainstream media, which is coming through the Intergovernmental Panel on Climate Change, is simply that when they were instituted back in the early 90s by the United Nations Framework Convention on Climate Change basically gave them a mandate, which is demonstrate that humans are causing climate change, right? So they focused exclusively on carbon dioxide, but there's all kinds of other things going on. For example, cosmic rays are constantly bombarding the Earth. It's around 1840 to 1860, we see the Little Ice Age coming to an end. And at that point, the glaciers worldwide begin to recede. They begin to contract. They've been pretty much contracting uniformly since then. So when we're talking about glacier recession, it's important to understand that the glacier recession really began a century and a half ago or more and has basically continued more or less uniformly since then with no real change with the advent of human fossil fuel to the atmosphere, human carbon dioxide, which began really in earnest during the Second World War, is when we begin to add significant amounts of carbon dioxide to the atmosphere. It's important to realize that the glaciers had been receding almost a full century before that point.
2: Bingo. And then this is what I got. These are short ones, the last two or three I got, but this is a kicker. I like this one.
4: So, you know, at this point, there's a lot of things we still have to learn. When it comes down to understanding the climate, we're in the infancy. You can't talk to a single climatologist and come up with one single coherent answer or agreement on what has actually provoked the planet to go into a full ice age or what has caused it to come out of an ice age. If you don't know that, we still have a hell of a lot to learn about how the climate works.
2: Fair point.
0: Yes.
2: I mean, so yeah, it comes down to like a lot of science that supposedly settled, like how the pyramids were built is another example. It's like nobody can agree on it. And there's just like this narrative that gets bashed into everybody's heads like, oh, the debate is over, which he addresses here.
4: So I get really frustrated when I hear this claim that the debate is over. The debate is over. Because the debate hasn't really even begun yet. We keep hearing the term climate change denier, mm-hmm. right? Well, there's no such thing. I don't think you're going to find a single climate scientist of any persuasion that denies that the climate is changing. You know, when they talk about a tipping point, you know, are we talking about a tipping point that could trigger a climate change, a disastrous, catastrophic climate change as being a few parts million more of CO2, or is a tipping point really a mile-wide asteroid slamming into the Earth at 100 times the speed of a rifle bullet? That could be a tipping point, my friend. Jesus and that Christ. Has happened thousands of times and hundreds of times since we humans have been here. Hundreds of times.
7: Hundreds of times.
4: Hundreds of times.
1: I would hope that anyone with a brainstem would say, hey, why don't we pull some money together? Why do we need to give it to Bill Gates? Why do we need to give it to Henry Kissinger? Why do we have to give it to the most evil fucking people in the world? We can do this ourselves.
0: That's not where our taxes go. Right?
2: Well, our taxes definitely have gone to Soros a lot. The Open Society Foundation. Our taxes go to the UN, which is...
1: Our taxes go to a money pit.
2: Yeah, not all of our taxes, but yeah.
0: I mean, what would we do? We would some nation, right, or hopefully a group of nations would do some scientific study and try to figure out what the right thing to do is. I'm sure the internet would be full of people saying these guys are all liars and it's not actually happening. And, you know, and storm and stop them from doing whatever they're doing because they're actually just trying to kill us all. But at some point, somebody's going to try to come up with something. Elon's going to say something and Bezos with his whatever alternative plan is going to say something. And then some funding is going to happen. It's something's going to go on, right? And if it stops it, there's going to be people who said that it never happened. It was never actually a threat. And this was all just to pad their bottom lines.
1: Yeah,
0: so and if it does happen, we're all dead, so fuck it.
1: Yeah, so I think what you do is you with the free market of ideas, and you also with good marketing, you come out, if you're Elon Musk, and you say, look, I run SpaceX, here's what I found, here's what we've found through telescopes and through... the Hubble or whatever we've got out there, we've detected this asteroid. You put on the best presentation ever, and you say, "Look, we're raising money. We're trying to save the world, and we need capital. We can't do this without your help."
0: Right, and, but that whole presentation, like he was talking to Nolan at the whole time, and so somebody's going to come along and say it's all fake. That was the best you ever see. Interstellar, it was all fake.
1: Right, so
2: wait, what about Interstellar?
1: It's all fake.
0: I'm just saying, like, there's going to be all these conspiracies about why whatever he proposes, whatever anybody proposes, is all bullshit, and they're just taxing you to take your money.
1: but it's not a tax.
2: I think the solution to this problem would be to come up with a solution that doesn't involve taxing poor people. And
1: exactly, if he's raising money, it's not a tax. That's what I'm saying. He has to come out and say, "I'm raising money to try to save the world." If he says, "I want to tax you to save the world,"
2: well, or "I want to lock you down and make you not be able to do certain things," which is being proposed seriously by politicians across the world.
1: I want to make you wear a mask and prevent you from going to church to save the world. Well, now you're not saving the world.
0: It's a $500 billion program. Who's paying for that?
1: Okay. Well, now
0: who's paying for that?
2: Well, we just printed what
1: money
2: $2 trillion more.
1: It's.
2: I think the world's billionaires that seem to be so concerned about this can probably figure it out if it's a real issue, because they're the ones that seem to be the most freaked out about it. Disingenuously, I would argue, but
0: you don't think they build a bunker and take their chances?
2: They probably already have. They all bought a lot of property in New Zealand,
0: right?
2: In
0: but
2: areas
0: they maybe
2: where
0: weren't
2: 5G is outlawed. That's convenient,
0: right? But maybe they weren't planning for the new for the meteor. They were planning for something else. So now they got to.
1: Oh, they were
0: it
1: definitely.
0: Something else.
1: They knew asteroids are coming. Come on, man. They didn't forget about asteroids.
2: What it, Wernher von Braun said. First, it will be a communist fake red scared communist threat. Then it'll be a terrorist threat. And he said this back in the 70s. And then he said, after that, it will be a fake asteroid threat and then a fake alien invasion to set up a global right. government. And that was the Nazi who was then the head of NASA space program at the time said that. So,
1: well,
0: right. So that'll be rolled out. So,
2: That'll probably happen. A fake alien invasion will probably happen with our own lifetime. And Tucker Carlson.
0: That was your show, right?
2: We just did a whole fucking 5-hour episode on it.
1: Dude, we're here. Like, that's going to be here.
2: Tucker
1: in, like,
2: Carlson will be there cheerleading
1: months.
2: It on, too. He is, I think he's part of that whole alien show. Like, nobody loves aliens more than Tucker. I played a clip on our Blue Bean episode of Tucker when Bush, during Bush's first term as president, saying, like, we're on the verge of intergalactic war because George Bush agreed to build a base on the moon. It's Tucker Carlson saying that during the Bush administration.
1: Okay. So I got to say, one of my more bizarre guilty pleasures is listening to Natural News, Mike Adams. And, dude, he had
2: I like
1: this whole...
2: Mike Adams, man, but he's his predictions have just been dead wrong the last 2 years.
0: He's not the health ranger, is he?
2: He is the health ranger.
1: Yeah. He is. So he said the other day that this was his reporting that Donald Trump had a treaty with the intergalactic aliens or intergalactic something, and
2: that was reported by Trump's the Jerusalem Post, Israel's biggest
1: newspaper.
2: Yeah,
1: I know, but. It wasn't just that there was aliens. It was that Trump broke the treaty.
2: Yeah.
1: That was the, because I had seen the thing from Jerusalem Post that there was aliens.
2: Yeah. And they, and like, Trump wanted to tell the world and disclose aliens to everybody. And the Galactic Federation was like, no, you're not allowed.
1: Yeah. And then, and the
2: and
1: whole
2: that
1: was thing
2: the
1: was.
2: The former head of Israel's space program saying that.
1: Yes. So, okay. Now think about this for a second. The people who are going to make the fake alien invasion, who's it going to be?
2: The Jews. Is that where you're getting at?
1: Well, not the Jews. The Zionist Jews that are trying to, that have all the gold. I'm talking
2: there
1: about
2: we
1: the
2: go.
1: Ultra, ultra rich, the ultra 100 trillionaire Rothschilds. I'm not talking about middle class Jews here. I'm talking about
0: the dumb
1: ultra
0: Jews.
1: Uber Rothschilds. Like, I'm not talking about just because someone's Jewish here. I'm talking about, like, specific bloodlines here.
7: I love Jews!
1: This is a very specific thing here. That's what it's gonna be. And, that's where it's gonna come from. So yeah, it makes perfect sense that it would come from there.
0: They're the chosen people, so makes perfect sense.
1: They chosen for the fake alien invasion.
0: Doesn't matter. Yeah.
2: I only worship Zindu.
7: Hey, is this fucking, what are we doing over here?
0: So what about Steve Pachenik?
2: That guy.
0: Is he done? Adam's done with him, right?
2: Adam told Steve Pachenik to fuck off, is what I heard.
1: What happened?
2: Well, Steve Pachenik was like, they watermarked all the ballots and Trump's going to win the election and it's all proven and the military's got it taken care of. And that did not pan out, at least not so far. So Adam Curry was like, he's done listening to the military sources he has. He's done with Steve Pachenik. I think Alex is about to dump Steve Pachenik, too. Last time I saw Steve Pachenik on InfoWars, Pachenik was going on about how Biden has an ankle bracelet on and that's why he's got that boot. And Alex was like, oh, come on, Doc, that sounds like some BSQ crap. He's like, but I hope you're right.
0: Wasn't Pachenik one of the earlier Q people?
2: He never was like explicitly Q, but he's definitely in that vein. Okay. Pachenik was the original Sandy Hook, nobody died at Sandy Hook guy that pushed it on Alex's show. Okay. Yeah.
1: So I had, now Mike Adams, he had a different take on the ankle bracelet thing. He was saying that was somebody gave Biden the old, like, hey, you better not concede on this brace. Because remember, Hillary said, as long as Biden doesn't concede, like, he cannot concede to this race. Like, long before this whole thing, like, back in, like, August, she said that.
0: Okay.
1: So, I think for months now, the DOJ has been pressuring Biden to concede and surrender to basically give himself up. And I think he wants to take a deal and has been wanting to take a deal this whole time because the alternative is he's going to have to face military tribunals.
3: Ridiculous.
1: And
3: this is the real world right here. This is Alex. Not fantasy land.
0: Shut up, Alex.
3: And I risked my life doing this. This isn't breadcrumbs and horse shit.
0: Just come out, Bill. Come back to us, Bill. I'm waiting for you.
1: So the problem with
2: I'm sorry, I'm done. I'm fucking being a dick. I'm sorry.
1: The reason he's not able to he hasn't been able to take the deal is because his handlers in the CCP are like, no, because if you take a deal, then we lose our asset, which is Hunter, Biden, all of his people. Like, this is do or die for them. Because they know if they lose this election, this whole thing swings as far as, like, a system of power for the CCP.
0: Okay.
2: I mean, on one level, I agree with you, but then on the other level, this narrative is what it's what MoFax talked about the sentiment with Obama's second term is, except it's with Trump. It's like, oh, Trump really can't take the gloves off till he gets his second term, and then he's really going to let the globalists have it, and the mass arrests and the indictments will be unsealed. It's like MoFax said this is what with black people in general, this was the word on the street with Obama. It's like, Obama really can't do anything for ADOS and help us out. Like, he's got to play it cool, but on his second term, Obama's really going to come through and he's going to legalize weed and he's going to, like, give us reparations and all this shit. None of that happened. And I feel like even if Trump does get a second term, it's just going to be a big fucking letdown. And I don't want to be negative, but
1: I
2: man,
1: just feel like
2: he's had 4 years and he ain't done shit. I mean, he's done good things, but as far as, like, I want to see heads roll. Not literally, but I want to see people in jail.
1: Well, hold on. I mean, like I said, Trump physically can't arrest anyone himself. The things he can
3: Sir, we love China very much. Please don't be too tough on them.
1: The things he can do, he's done. And the things he has tried to do that he gets stopped on, that's the only thing, like, the deep state stops him on every chance he can. Like we talked about earlier with the whole gold standard thing. Imagine how much that would change the country if he instituted a gold standard tomorrow.
2: Shit, if he just got the Fed audited, it'd be great. Or the economy would just completely collapse. I don't know, one of the two.
1: Well, I think it would collapse for a minute, and then it would be great.
2: That's what Peter Schiff talks about, is like, we're gonna, like, Trump is inflating this bubble and trying to be the hype man, which, like, is on one level is a good thing, but it's like the longer we wait to rip off the Band-Aid, to use a phrase you were using earlier, as far as like this artificial economy, the longer we wait to rip this Band-Aid off and go back to like an actual economy that's based on something instead of just made up, the longer we wait, the worse it's going to be.
1: Yeah.
2: And the bigger the bubble's going to pop.
1: It's one of those things where he's negotiating all the time with these deep state traders, and he's saying, look, I want to do this. And they're like, well, no, you can't do that because I want to keep fucking everybody. And, you know, they're going back and forth with whatever situation it is. And now we're at the end of this. We're at the end of the road right now. We're do or die. We've got, what, fucking 10, 11 days left. The DOD just came out and said the coup is not happening. As far as Pelosi's coup is not happening, they're not playing along with it. They released a statement earlier. So whatever her plan is, they're not playing ball.
0: They're not letting him take. They're gonna fight him. Is that what you're saying?
1: No. The other way around. They're fighting Pelosi. If anybody, they're not on Pelosi's teams, because Pelosi is trying to write up articles of impeachment and do the 25th Amendment or whatever she's trying to do, and trying to say that
0: I don't agree with
1: that. She's trying to take the reins of power, and she's also trying to get the general to. She was trying to say that Trump's walking to or sending the people to the Capitol was an act of insurrection or something.
8: Fuck the cops.
1: Yeah.
8: Fuck them.
0: Yeah, I don't think. I mean, I said what I think. There was at least some people that were planning to, you know, stop the certification. But I think that's really hard to call that some kind of coup or insurrection or anything like that. But, question I had is, what's stopping Trump from coming out and telling us all this either now or if he's no longer president? Like just laying everything out.
1: Sure.
2: That is a good question.
1: That's a great question. I'm gonna throw out a scenario. I don't know. But let's say, what if there's a potential terrorist attack that he knows about, but he knows that, like, if he publicizes a bunch of information, people are at risk. And if he just waits.
0: There's other stuff he could say. I mean, everything outside of that terrorist attack he could tell us.
1: Well, I mean, again, and there's also, like, a bunch of other stuff he's doing that he's working on right now. Because, for example, he just bought Gab.
0: He bought Gab?
1: Yeah, Trump bought Gab.
0: Is this public, or is this... Where are you going to...
1: This just happened today.
0: Okay.
1: And I think this is part of a larger plan. I think this is why Twitter flipped the fuck out. Because he bought Gab, and I think what's going to happen as a result of this, because it's not on any app stores, he's going to say, well, now we need an app store that has us, so we're going to have to get some software people. Well, now... we have an app store with no hardware. Now we need to get a phone. Where are we going to make our phone? The only two places that have governors that don't have CCP control is South Dakota and Florida. It's either going to be one of those two states, I would guess, but it's going to have to be an American-made phone, and that is going to completely change the economy. There's no phones made in America. There's no parts for phones made in America. There's no semiconductors made in America.
0: I would love to see a, you know, alternative technology, what is it called? Up and down the chain, the full chain, that is independent.
1: Supply chain, yeah.
0: Yeah.
1: Yeah.
0: You know, I'm saying the whole thing, this, the stack, sorry, from phone to apps, right?
1: All of this just because Trump is just going to be on a social network.
0: Yeah, I mean, I've been saying the Fediverse thing. He needs to start a server on the Fediverse, but, you know.
1: Yeah, this is like a different way to do that. This is, he was looking at the Parler thing, but apparently their servers are on Amazon, and right. Amazon is already ready to shut off Parler's servers.
0: Right, but imminently. The thing that I have about the Fediverse is that if he would have explained, I mean, you know, you have some complaints about it. A lot of people have complaints about how well it works, and, you know, and usability, different things like that. But if he would have explained that while he was on Twitter, you know, and try to kind of be nice a little bit, maybe so they wouldn't kick him off. But if he had explained that this is a decentralized system, you know, that I'm starting a server on there, you know, my stuff will be on this server. You can come and join this server, and you don't have to join this server. You can still follow me from some other server. Basically, he would have exposed the whole, you know, corrupt system of how Twitter basically runs its business. And he could have basically, I think, taken down Twitter just by being on the Fediverse, you know, and constantly explaining, you know, or giving links to at least how, you know, why it's a better model and why, you know, it's anti-monopoly, which is what these assholes are. So
1: I agree with you. I think, but that's why I think this is a step further.
0: And put some money behind it too, but.
1: Well, I think this is a step further because I think if I'm right, I don't know this. Like I said, I'm guessing this because I don't think Trump is going to want an app, a social media service that doesn't have an app. And then he's going to want an app that doesn't have a phone. Like, it doesn't make any sense. So this
0: you mean they're just
1: going
0: to cut him off wherever they need to at any right, level they need to get below him. Yeah.
1: So that's going to bring the entire supply chain to the United States. And can you imagine, like right now, we just had 75 million people that just voted for Trump because there's so many people in the Midwest right now that don't have any work to do because the entire economy has been completely sucked out of the country and they're all in China. All the jobs are in China. China's economy is booming right now. They've never had so much work. They're building oil refineries like crazy. They can't keep up with what they have going on over there. They're the only economy that's growing right now. Every other economy is in decline. And then Trump is going to go buy gab. And then basically, I think he's going to basically start all the supply chains from scratch effectively. Like he may not own these things, but he's going to be able to start the infrastructure for all of this indirectly.
0: I think that's a lot to be able to get going. I think if he's,
1: I don't think
0: he's on
1: it. It almost takes, all he has to do is buy gab and then the rest of it builds itself. Cause it would just be like people are going to, if you build it, they will come.
0: Right. Depending on the demand. But like, what was his followers number? And then not all those people are going to say, I'm going to use this other thing just because him and his top people are on it. Right. So, I mean, this is the problem I have with the Fediverse, which is I can tell people, hey, you know, what you really should do is you should use Twitter, but then you should also use the Fediverse, you know, because over time, what we can do is if more people are doing that, at some point, we can basically turn off Twitter. But that doesn't work. and he's not even like, that's just going to be his own thing on there. Like, I don't know how many people outside of his most devoted people are going to decide, well, I'm also going to be on this thing and I'm going to be on this. Most of them, I think, you know, are just going to say, well, it sucks. You know, maybe I'll see what somebody clicks on and, you know, shares over here, but I'm not spending, you know, a half of my time or whatever, or 1/10 of my time on this other network where I'm only following, let's say, 10 people or something.
1: I think
2: one of the biggest mistakes Trump made, and he made quite a few, but one of them was staying on Twitter so long when he should have just brought all his people over to another platform 2 years ago when the censorship really started kicking in.
1: I think he made the right move here the whole time because he had a giant following there, and his whole thing was this is basically the presidential address. Like, you know how it used to be on the radio in the 40s, and then it went to the TV, and then now it's Twitter. So this is the way he talked to the country. This is the way that he got the most eyeballs to make sure everyone could see whatever the president was talking about.
0: Right.
1: And the whole reason he did this and stayed as long as he could is so everyone could see these corporate monopolist fucks had the balls to ban the president of the United States.
0: Well, I don't know.
1: And now he's going to be able to take that, buy gab, and then I think restart the supply chains for something that doesn't even exist in this country right now, which is for semiconductors, for phones, for all this shit, because he has one of the biggest followings in the country. Like, as far as engagement goes, actual real engagement.
0: Yeah. I don't know.
1: Because he's the actual, like, because he's the president. He's not just like a personality that's like you can live with or without. Like, he's the president. So what he does.
0: Right. But he won't be the president.
1: All the news people have to know.
0: Right. But he won't be the president. I mean, well.
2: No, he's going to be the president for the next 50 years, man.
1: You are unsure. If he's not the president. You don't think. Yeah. If he's not the president, it doesn't matter. But.
0: Okay.
1: I think he's going to be the president.
2: I think even if he's not the president, like, he's, I mean, they made this point, you know, I think right after, like, the episode of No Agenda, right after the election, it was like November 4th or 5th or whatever, they made a good point. I think Dvorak brought up, he's like, Trump's already done his job. Like, he exposed how biased, and he exposed the deep state. He got that into the mainstream consciousness. He exposed how biased and corrupt the media is. I mean, he's really already done his job as far as just red pilling, for lack of a better term, the American people. So if he's not the president, he doesn't, assuming that Joe Biden becomes president in 11 days or however many days it is, Trump's still going to have a big following and still going to have a lot of sway. Just from a culture standpoint,
0: I agree with that. 100%. I wonder if he's not going to do some kind of. Is he going to do a news outlet though too? Or
2: he should start a podcast. I'm serious. Sure. That'd be cool. I'd listen to it.
1: Yeah, especially I think like he's gonna be busy being president.
0: What's that?
1: I really do.
0: As I think president,
1: he's being president.
0: Okay. I mean. But you're right on the red pilling, but this is the question, right? It's the malice, right? But you don't take the whole fucking bottle. that's the concern I worry that he's doing to a lot of people. And, you know, if people weren't aware that shit is fucked up, I'm glad that he made them aware. If they're no longer trusting anybody except people who agree with them, that's what I'm worried about. So.
2: Yeah, there's a lot of that on both ends of the spectrum.
0: Oh, absolutely. Absolutely.
2: But, I mean, this was from, like, the original Republican primary debates in 2015. I think this was the biggest red pill moment, that probably won him the election, but also just, optics wise, he bodied Jeb Bush, and this was where it happened right here. This was incredible.
9: Mr. Trump, take 30 seconds.
10: Well, let me just, you know, he wants to be a tough guy. A lot of times, you'll have, and it doesn't work very well with
9: How tough is it a to take a times, property from an elderly
10: talk,
9: woman?
10: Let me talk quiet.
9: How tough
10: a lot
9: is
10: of
9: it?
10: Times, a lot of times, that's all of his donors and special interests out there. So, that's what it is. That's what, and by the way, let me just tell you, we need the tickets. You can't get them. You know who has the tickets for the, I'm talking about to the television audience? Donors, special interest, the people that are putting up the money. So it is. The RNC told us we have all donors in the audience, and the reason they're not loving me, the reason they're not loving me is I don't want their money. I'm going to do the right thing for the American public. I don't want their money. I don't need their money. And I'm the only one up here that can say that.
0: Yeah, that's really good.
2: And then this is another good one. This was the, I don't think a lot of people saw this, but the dinner they had where him and Hillary roasted each other. It was right after the
1: That was
2: third,
1: more than a roast.
2: Yeah, it was right after Hillary's was weak as fuck, but yeah, it was right after the third debate, I believe. And bringing it back to Haiti. This was wild.
10: I wasn't really sure if Hillary was going to be here tonight because I guess you didn't send her invitation by email. Or maybe you did, and she just found out about it through the wonder of WikiLeaks. We've learned so much from WikiLeaks. For example, Hillary believes that it's vital to deceive the people by having one public policy and a totally different policy in private. That's okay. I don't know who they're angry at, Hillary. You're right. For example, here she is tonight in public pretending not to hate Catholics. Now, if some of you haven't noticed, Hillary isn't laughing as much as the rest of us. That's because she knows the jokes. And all of the jokes were given to her in advance of the dinner by Donna Brazile, which is... Everyone knows, of course, Hillary's belief that it takes a village, which only makes sense, after all, in places like Haiti, where she's taken a number of them.
1: Where she's taken a number of them.
10: Thank you.
2: They boo him, and he goes, thank you. I mean, it's just impossible not to love the guy when it comes to stuff like that.
0: Yeah, speak the truth to power. Yeah.
2: I don't know. You guys,
1: a number of them.
2: that was savage.
1: That was ballsy.
2: Yeah. Anyway, I don't know. You guys got anything else we should cover here before we wrap this baby up? We're about 2.5 hours in.
0: Yeah, I don't know. Did we want to hit anything more on the actual 6th? I don't know.
2: We can. We can circle back to where we started. That's cool. I have a clip on that I still haven't played.
0: Go ahead and play. Let's see where we go from there.
1: Go for it.
0: So,
2: hopefully I'll have it lined up in the right spot.
11: I was there. I stayed near the Washington Monument. I had a lot of gear.
2: It's Matt Bracken.
11: And I didn't want to go through security or anything like that, where you've got to lose your backpack and your flags and flagpoles and stuff. So I stayed up on the hill near the Washington Monument. With binoculars, I could see the stage, and you could also see the big screens. But I could also see the Capitol. And even, while Trump was still speaking, the crowds were gathering at the Capitol. So it wasn't like Trump's crowd moved down and invaded the Capitol. The invasion force was already at the Capitol. So as soon as Trump ended, they started swarming the Capitol. So unfortunately, this is going to go down, I think, as Trump's greatest blunder, because if you say, now let's go to the Capitol, even if you say peacefully, they'll cut that out. So you say, you can put a clip together of Trump saying, let's go to the Capitol, cut it there. Then you show the worst, clips from the Capitol occupation or attempted occupation. And to the American
3: mind. Oh, that's exactly what they did. Trump's like, let's peacefully go down there. Trump, they asked me, go peacefully lead them, Alex. And then he's going to pull up and wave. But then, but before he ever finished, you're right, they were already rioting down there, so it never happened.
11: And it's not just Antifa.
3: Why would Trump want this anyways, Matt? This is the worst thing ever.
11: It's the worst. But we walked right into an ambush. Bill Whittle has
0: a very good... Can you
11: pause it?
2: Yeah.
0: I mean, that's the point that we kind of touched on, right? It's the worst thing ever if it ends up the way it did. But was it all just theater? Did he not want to stop the certification?
2: That was not the impression I got. I think it was that I thought and everyone that organized the rally, it was just, let's just show up peacefully. Voice, just show, just like any protest, show that there's a lot of people that are behind a movement, in this case, a movement to make sure that, the elections were fair. I didn't hear anybody before, I mean, maybe I just wasn't looking in the right places, but no conservative or Trump person that I know of was saying we need to enter the Capitol and stop the vote from happening. It was just, let's show up in numbers and show that, back the politicians that are challenging the vote, give them the courage by showing the people have their back to contest this election.
1: Did you see
2: there was
1: that
2: no talk of
1: I
2: entering the Capitol that I heard beforehand.
1: Did you see that post I sent you from Neon Revolt that morning?
2: I think so. Remind me. I went through a bunch of them that you sent me.
1: That morning, Code Monkey Z had posted a bunch of things. It was a 3-part series on Mike Pence basically being the deep state's insurance policy. So

0: won't go along with the 25th Amendment so far.
1: Correct. So it sounds like this was a double cross on Pence's end. Pence maybe has, it sounds like Pence is a bad guy. He's a red hat.
2: I've never really trusted Pence or understood why Trump picked him.
1: Well, I don't think, see, that's the thing. I think the military, like Flynn, went to Trump and said, look, I need you to become a Freemason. I need you because you have a giant following.
2: Wasn't Trump already a Mason?
1: I don't know this. I'm guessing this. I need you to go through this whole process. I'm going to tell you how to do this. I'm in the NSA. I'm going to tell you how to do all this bullshit, to get through all this bullshit, to how you're going to deal with these people that you need to deal with. I know all the people in the Middle East. I know all the people here. I'm going to tell you the right things to say. I'll get you through to the presidency. And then when we get through there, here's the plan, because we have this goal that we need to get to. And then that's...
0: Wait, who was saying what?
1: I think Flynn brought this to Trump.
2: Well, it seems pretty clear that Trump was recruited by the military to run in the first place.
1: That's what I think happened, yes.
2: Yeah, that seems apparent.
0: Okay, I got a bunch of questions. If that's true, and the people who voted for him didn't know that, isn't that kind of weird? Like, isn't that problematic?
1: A lot of people who voted for him think that.
0: But, I mean, if I were to run for office, and I didn't, and I was saying a bunch, you know, I was saying whatever I wanted, you know, and I might actually do those things too, but then there was this grand secret conspiracy thing that I was going to pull off. Like, isn't it weird to, like, not tell the people who are going to elect me? Like,
1: the grand secret conspiracy is to free us from China.
0: Also, so the idea is that those people who voted for me want me to do it. They just don't know it. It's like Tim Cook selling or Steve Jobs selling. They don't know what they want yet.
2: Well,
0: so I'm going to do it.
2: Look
0: anyway.
2: At it this way. The last president we had that talked openly about secret societies being a problem and who said he wanted publicly said he wanted to splinter the CIA into 1,000 pieces. He had his head blown off by the CIA in broad daylight in Dallas.
1: Into 1,000 pieces.
2: Yeah. So you can't necessarily be upfront with your strategy when, especially, in this kind of environment.
0: So it's justified. I mean, I guess I may agree with you. It's justified if you are going after a corrupt system that, you know, you basically can't go, you can't address it directly. You have to go around it. So,
1: and that's why there's Q.
0: That's why there's what?
1: And that's why Q. And therefore
0: okay.
1: Q.
0: The other
1: that's
0: question.
1: Why,
0: I
1: and
0: have.
1: That's why, and that's why we're, and that's why we're here. That's why we have all this thing. So you look at Trump and you're like, why does this guy even exist? This guy is a buffoon. This guy doesn't make any sense. You look at the media, I even look at the guy sometimes. I'm like, oh God, he makes me cringe. But then you put Trump plus Q, plus Flynn, plus Code Monkey Z, plus Lynn Wood, plus Sidney Powell, and then the whole thing makes sense. Then you take out Alex Jones. You take out all these other people that are disinformation agents.
2: See, I'm the opposite. I think Q's the disinfo, but...
1: Right, but that's because you have these
2: people.
1: But
2: the thing is, without Alex
1: steering
2: Jones,
1: you away.
2: Like, there is... But the thing is, like...
1: I'm not...
2: You look
1: I'm
2: at
1: not
2: those
1: saying
2: Trump...
1: Alex Jones is never right.
2: No, but I'm like, not saying as far not. As getting as far as getting Trump elected in the first place, look at all the Trump rallies from 2015. A third of the people in the crowd had InfoWars shirts on. Without Alex Jones, Trump likely wouldn't have won.
1: Yeah, and he was on the I heard Trump on InfoWars. That was like one of the first times I heard him like doing political stuff was on InfoWars for sure. I used to listen to.
2: So
1: Alex Jones regularly.
2: If,
1: I just
2: that's my thing.
1: I know there's
2: if,
1: a lot of
2: if
1: disinfo.
2: If Alex Jones is a disinfo agent, then so is it's like it, Roger Stone and Trump are also part of that psyop. Like it, to me, if Alex is leading people astray, then so is Trump.

0: Not necessarily. I think it's possible that you've got, you can have different levels of this stuff. I don't know what to think about Roger Stone. I don't know a lot about him. So I don't want to speak about him.
1: I like a lot of what he says.
0: I really don't want to speak about him at all. Like, I just really don't know. I've never watched any videos about him. I just don't know the guy at all. I definitely don't, I mean, I don't know any of these people personally at all, period. So, but when I'm just as an outside observer, like, you've got Isaac Cappy even suggesting, like, Alex Jones is probably a Pizzagater, who I think is pretty credible.
2: You're Cappy, saying he's a pedophile?
0: Yeah, yeah.
2: Okay.
0: That's why he poo-poos the Q so much.
1: But he was exposing Epstein 15 years before Q was a thing.
0: Sure, because you knew nothing was going to happen.
1: I mean,
2: can I throw two more questions into the mix?
1: Yeah.
0: And he also gets to make it look ridiculous, too.
1: I will say it was interesting Lynn Wood was talking about having access to Isaac Cappy's kill switch.
0: He already exposed it.
1: Yeah, I didn't click on those links. He provided
0: Isaac Cappy's kill switch. No, I'm saying, I'm just letting you know, it's already out there. He exposed Isaac Cappy's kill switch on...
2: Can you say who Isaac Cappy is?
0: Parler.
1: Isaac Cappy is a Hollywood actor who was accusing and claiming to have evidence in a dead man switch where if something happened to him, this information on political and Hollywood pedophiles would come out. He's been in Marvel movies. He's not a, you know, A-list actor, but he's, you know, in movies. And he said, okay, Seth Green's a pedophile, Tom Hanks rapes kids, all this stuff. And he said he was not suicidal, and then he jumped off a bridge and killed himself right around this time. And it's apparently Lynn Wood, the Trump lawyer, had access to Isaac Cappy's kill switch. I did not look at it. I'm assuming there was – what exactly did that Lynn Wood release as far as Isaac Cappy's kill switch? I didn't click the links, but I saw it.
0: He took a screenshot showing that it had something about Justice John Roberts' folder on there.
1: Yeah.
0: So I'm thinking there's going to be a bunch of stuff coming out soon.
2: So he didn't actually release these files anywhere yet?
0: No. He released the password to get into it. So if anyone wants to do their own research, they can go into the Tor network and do it. I'm not doing it myself.
1: Yeah, exactly. That's something I don't need to see.
0: Yeah, exactly. But I mean,
1: and even if, yeah, again, I mean, you have to, I guess if you're a journalist, then you have protection, but that's not something, like, I think viewing most of those files, if they're real, would be illegal.
2: Okay. Yeah.
0: You'd have to like call the FBI and say, like, I'm doing research on this.
1: That's what Mouthy Buddha's, gets in contact with a lot of lawyers before he does his, like, Pizzagate or Pedogate investigative stuff because, you know, he's digging up, like, you know, child porn. And he had that.
0: Yeah.
1: So it's like, yeah, you have to, like, really be careful if you really want to get to the bottom of some of this stuff. And I'm not comfortable. I don't even want to see it, even if I did have some kind of hero complex where I wanted to bust it wide open. It's like, it's just not – I don't need that shit in my psyche.
0: Yeah. So here's the thing. So at midnight on the 8th, I believe it was, maybe it was the 8th going into the 9th, I can't remember, General Flynn on Parler tweeted out or parlayed, whatever you want to call it. He said, release the Durham report. And that doesn't mean what everybody thinks it means, because John Durham isn't doing a fucking thing. That old fucking fart is a useless piece of trash. He's just like Bill Barr.
1: Yeah.
0: He was appointed by Bill Barr because he's not doing anything. And Durham actually is where, I believe, the city where Sidney Powell was born. So that's kind of like a wink and a nod of, like, that means it's on. Like, they're taking over now. And that was at the same time that Trump also appointed Space Force to be one of the intelligence agencies that have full access to intelligence reports, just like the CIA and everything else, and they have full declassification of everything. I don't know how many people are really in Space Force. I'm like, everyone makes it seem like Space Force is giant. I really wonder if Space Force is really just like five guys. If it's like
1: Code Monkey Z.
0: Yeah, seriously. Now, I really wonder if it's like Code Monkey Z and, Patrick Byrne, Sidney Powell, and like Flynn. And then they put out like these advertisements of like all these Air Force videos. And they're like, join Space Force. And if it's actually just like them and they're calling it Space Force.
1: I put in my Q glasses, my Q goggles for that into that Blue Beam episode. I had a whole Space Good. Force theory. I won't spoil it, but yeah, it's at the end of that episode. I had a totally different take on Space Force. Space Force. I think either it's a whole. I mean, maybe it is what you say. If it's not, though, you would think it's mostly secretive, and we have spaceships, and we're doing shit out in space.
0: Well, I think there's a combination of things. Part of it is, I know we need our own DoD satellites that do things that we're like, I believe also that one of those Space Force satellites was actually hijacked and used to rig the election, and the Italians were involved in that, and that's something that's going to be coming out soon.
1: Spaghetti and the meatballs.
0: All roads lead to Rome. it's going to relate to the Vatican, potentially. We'll find out
2: about
0: that.
2: Can I ask another question?
0: Sure.
2: You believe that Trump won the election, right?
0: Definitely.
2: Okay.
1: I do, too. I mean, depending on what you mean by won, I think he was cheated out of it.
2: That's what I would. Right. I don't know what else how to clarify that in any way. But so the certification should not have gone forward, right?
0: Yeah, it was a fraudulent certification.
2: Okay. If I remember listening to some of you guys' episodes before, doesn't that at some level justify, you know, some kind of 1776 response to try to violently stop the people who knowingly are making it happen.
1: Thomas Jefferson said the tree of liberty must be watered by the blood of patriots and tyrants. That is not the ideal scenario, though. We would like to have a peaceful revolution.
0: Like I said, right. I personally recommend people form their own militias defensively and shop at farmers markets and try to get out of this corrupt system.
2: Okay. But you could see how some could make that mental jump to say, this is something that is, you know, illegally taking over our government, taking away our democratic republic, whatever we want to call it. I know it's not democracy, whatever, but they're taking it away.
0: Mm-hmm.
2: And we are justified in violently stopping them from doing so.
1: I think that's been justified since the deep state killed Kennedy. I think it's been justified since then, logically.
2: Right. So the people who were involved on the 6th going in, if they were going to try to violently make it happen.
1: But they didn't bring any weapons into the Capitol. And they didn't even leave they walked in between the ropes.
2: Of them did. I watched that live. Some of them started to, and then they started, then they were going different places. There was shit scrawled on, you know, there's the one picture you could see of whatever, kill the media or something. And obviously the windows were broken. There were a number of things that were.
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